0: with House lawmakers about his relationship with the late sex offender. Democrat Robert Garcia was there.
1: Mr. Gates was aware that Jeffrey Epstein had been convicted and for a horrific crime and continued to interact with him to seek money for his foundation. And I think that, obviously, I think we would agree was a horrific judgment call. Mr. Gates also was very clear that he was never introduced to women or girls or anyone underage by Mr. Epstein.
0: Two court clerks in Utah facing federal charges accused of helping immigrants illegally evade ICE.
2: The four-count indictment charges the municipal court clerks with obstruction and conspiring to transport and harbor illegal aliens. Federal prosecutors say when they learned that immigration enforcement officers were at their Logan, Utah courthouse, clerks Jennifer Joma and Lauren Morrow looked up the names on that day's docket to determine who might be an ICE target. Prosecutors say one person ICE had hoped to arrest was let out a back door of the courthouse by the two clerks, while others said to be in the country illegally were also let out of the building without ICE noticing.
0: ABC's Stephen Portnoy. Robots trying to learn tasks like grasping a cup will get lessons from a human wearing an ultrasound wristband that captures movement of muscles, tendons, and ligaments. MIT researchers hope that the tool will help robots gain dexterity. Dave Packer, ABC News.
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0: path to a nuclear weapon. This is a path against a nuclear. You can't have a nuclear weapon. His was a path to a nuclear weapon. They were developing during his administration nuclear weapon.
1: All right. Central Command just put out a statement that that forces began launching additional self-defense strikes. So maybe that's the key to calling them self-defense strikes, Rich? Additional self-defense strikes today at 5:15 p.m. Eastern Time against multiple targets in Iran at the Commander-in-Chief's direction. The strikes are in response to Iran's unwarranted and continued aggression. Okay. I'm agreeing with that 100%. If you have a country that wants to defend itself against Iran's aggression, our common enemy, Iran, I don't think you start hammering away at that country and their prime minister. I think we applaud it. Look, folks, if there's ever a deal, it's not going to last beyond the Trump presidency. If a Democrat comes in, they'll rip it up, or they'll sabotage it. And I don't even see a Republican who would send in our military to enforce this or that or some other aspect of it. I really don't. And that's been my position. It's consistent, private, public, however you want to say. We'll be right back.
2: Mark Levin.
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10: 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But listen anyway. They know they're probably wrong. 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

0: continue this somewhat into the next hour just because there's so many. The board keeps filling up immediately. Let's go to Paul, Toronto, Canada, our friend there, Sirius XM Satellite. 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
1: Hi there, Mark. I'd like to, for a moment, if you don't mind talking on the same subject, shift the focus to Lebanon, where Trump insisted a couple of weeks ago on linking the ceasefire in Iran to a ceasefire in Lebanon. And I don't understand the point of that, because Lebanon to Iran is nothing more than a weapon to use against Israel. And by delinking it, Trump would have been taking away from Iran a power that is as significant as their ballistic missiles, and not quite as significant as their nuclear power, but he would have been taking away from them the ability to strike an enemy.
0: All right, let me say this. You are 100% correct. I even posted on this today. Iran is desperate to get Lebanon into this agreement. The Lebanese president said they want nothing to do with Iran or any agreement, because they're doing that to try and leverage Hezbollah against Israel. And they said that they have nothing to do with Lebanon and its terrorist activities. The people of Lebanon are sick and tired of Hezbollah, which took that country over in the mid-1980s. The government of Lebanon's not strong enough, and their military is not strong enough to stop them. We know that because there was an agreement in 1983 after Menachem Begin, leading the IDF, had to go into Lebanon to try and stop Hezbollah from attacking Israel from there again. So Iran believes its lifeline goes through Lebanon to Hezbollah. And so they've been firing missiles into northern Israel. I'm just giving the nation some background. Relentlessly, daily, that the northern Israel has been effectively depopulated. It's a tiny country the size of New Jersey. I want you to think about 20-25% of northern New Jersey having to be depopulated, having to move to the central part. Now they're hitting central Israel, and Israel's going in. They said, we're not putting up with this. And they went in, and the head of the snake, that is the nerve center, their headquarters is right outside Beirut, and they were told, don't hit Beirut. And Israel said, we're going to hit whatever we have to hit. And so they hit it, and then Iran fired 11 ballistic missiles into Israel, stating specifically, as long as Israel attacks Hezbollah, there can be no peace deal, there can be no deal at all, and we will defend Hezbollah. And so then we step in, because Israel then responds to Iran, like we're responding to Iran tonight and we did last night, and we're admonishing Netanyahu, including publicly. And so they hit one of our helicopters 2 days ago, and so all hell breaks loose, and I'm glad we're pounding the hell out of them. And so this is why I've presented the question, and you make a very, very important point, Paul, which is Iran is going to desperately try and drag Lebanon into any agreement, and the concern there is that means Israel will not have the capacity to defend itself. Iran will determine what Hezbollah will do and whether Israel's security is safe. Of course, it won't be, because if Israel responds, Israel will be accused of violating our deal. This is your concern, correct?
1: But it takes away the power from the people of Lebanon to define their own future.
0: Well, of course. Of course it does. It would be insane to allow the Iranians to get away with that. I'm glad you pointed that out. It's very important. We'll be right back.
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8: C News. I'm Dave Packer. A new escalation in the Middle East. U.S. Central Command launching new self-defense strikes against multiple targets in Iran. In response, Iran this hour claiming to have fired at 21 targets. Sirens sounding Bahrain. Citizens being told to take shelter. And conflicting information about the Strait of Hormuz. Iran says it's completely closed. U.S. Central Command says that's not the case. ABC's Martha Raddatz.
9: This comes just some 24 hours after U.S. fighter jets targeted nearly 20 Iranian sites, including radar and air defense systems, in retaliation for the downing of that U.S. Apache helicopter. Iran releasing unverified video claiming to show the strikes also damaged critical civilian water reservoirs. CENTCOM saying they are looking into the report.
8: In an interview tonight, President Trump saying if Iran does not accept a deal, there will be heavy bombing tomorrow. The Iran war bringing higher fuel costs here at home, and now its effect on the cost of living is becoming clear in today's consumer price index data. ABC's Selena Wang.
10: So this report showed inflation rising at the fastest pace in 3 years at 4.2%. Compare that to the start of the year where it was closer to 2%. And a big driver of that increase is these higher energy prices because of the war with Iran.
8: And that news sent stocks plummeting, the Nasdaq falling nearly 2%. Congress has until Friday to approve an extension of FISA. It's the law that allows U.S. surveillance of foreigners. Some lawmakers are concerned about passing the extension while Bill Pulte will be acting director of national intelligence. President Trump says he's considering candidates who could take over permanently. House Speaker Mike Johnson
11: is in the process of interviewing the persons who would potentially be the next DNI. They're going to be highly qualified. All these potential nominees are.
8: As for Pulte, he has no intelligence background. You're listening to ABC News.
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2: Microsoft co-founder Bill Gates testifying before House lawmakers today about his ties to Jeffrey Epstein. The tech billionaire expressing regrets but explaining why he got involved with the late sex offender.
3: Gates telling Congress he sought the relationship with Epstein to raise funds to promote global health care. But he says Epstein never produced any wealthy donors as promised, and that Epstein tried to use information about my infidelities to pressure Gates to continue their relationship, which he said ended in 2014.
2: ABC News Chief Justice Correspondent Pierre Thomas in Washington. In Los Angeles, a trial begins for a man accused of starting the deadly Palisades fire last January.
4: With opening statements getting underway, federal prosecutors allege former Uber driver Jonathan Rinderknecht was depressed, filled with resentment toward the wealthy, and fixated on alleged CEO killer Luigi Mangione. They say Rinderknecht lit the Lockman fire, which the L.A. Fire Department thought it had fully extinguished, but then a week later, in high wind, it reignited and exploded into the Palisades fire. A dozen people were killed, and nearly 7,000 homes and buildings were destroyed. His defense says there is no physical evidence linking him to the fire. Alex Stone, ABC News, Los Angeles.
2: Honda is recalling more than 880,000 cars. The company says rear suspension parts may fail and cause drivers to lose control. This recall involves 4 different models in 23 states. There are no reports of deaths or injuries. Dave Packer, ABC News.
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12: Hello, America. 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Our number, 877-381-3811, 877-381-3811. There is more to do this evening, but this is crucial. Our military is now attacking Iran, which is a good thing. It attacked it last night, which was a good thing. I just wish we were attacking it in a way that would destroy it, including arming the Iranian people. I don't know. If we are, I doubt we're going that far. But I'm glad we're doing what we're doing. This is an evil regime that wants to kill us. Okay? It's that simple. And they've killed many Americans, directly and indirectly. They've slaughtered their own people by the tens of thousands, people who support us, strongly support us, that are basically in bondage in that country. It's a terrible, terrible thing. I just want us to finish what we started. And it started out incredibly. It was spectacular. And I think Israel has every right to defend itself and is not going to give it up to anybody, especially when 11 ballistic missiles are shot into its country. I've said before, if 11 ballistic missiles were shot into our country from Mexico by drug cartels, we wouldn't give a damn what anybody says. And we wouldn't sit around and take a poll. And I will note tonight that the Prime Minister of Israel is not criticizing us, is he, Mr. Producer? He's not saying, okay, the fun is over, you've shot down, back off, none of that stuff. Joseph, Point Pleasant Beach, New Jersey, the great WABC. Go right ahead, please.
7: Hey, how you doing, Mark? How are you?
12: Okay.
7: Listen, I'm a big fan, and I'm very pro-Trump, and I'm very pro-Israel. I'm a practicing Roman Catholic, and to me, Israel is just Jewish faith is my first chapter, and it extends to my religion. So I'm very pro-Israel. I love Netanyahu. I really do. But I just get mad at my country sometimes.

0: the slavery. We'll keep our country together. It's not worth these casualties. It's just too enormous. 700,000. It's actually closer to 720,000 casualties in a nation of 24 million people. Lincoln said no. He was attacked by some newspapers, including in New York, including in the North. He was called a monkey, by the way, a warmonger, the most horrendous things. One battle. The worst of them, Gettysburg, but they were all horrific. One battle. 50,000 casualties. One battle. 3 days. The Battle of Vicksburg, where Grant surrounded Vicksburg in Mississippi and starved the city. People were eating their horses. They were eating their dogs because they needed to bring the war to an end. American to American. Was it worth it? Was it worth ending slavery? Was it worth in order to keep the Union together? I think some people in this country today would say no. And in fact, you have radical libertarians and woke rightists who say Lincoln was a barbarian. We should never have done that. We should have let the South go and let it be its own country, slavery or no slavery. We have those arguments today. Now we have a country that wants to build nuclear weapons and blow us off the face of the earth. And I personally am getting sick and tired of people saying, why are we doing this? Why are we doing this? What do you mean, why are we doing this? You think we just picked Iran out of a hat? They've told us what they want to do. They've killed Americans for half a century. They've tried to assassinate our president and other officials. They tried to assassinate Ivanka Trump. We're the United States of America. We're going to sit on our asses for this? What have we become? What have we become? Now, this war was begun. It's been a spectacular war. The casualties have been minuscule. But for every family and every casualty, it's everything. I understand that. But Hezbollah killed 241 Marines in their barracks. That's Iran. Hezbollah killed over 100 of our people in 2 embassies in Africa. I can go down the list. We lost more people by not taking on Iran than we are by taking on Iran. What have we become here? For me to take a position like this, I'm a warmonger, I'm Israel first. Don't put our kids on the line. Our kids are not on the line. We have no draft. We have no ground forces. I don't know how much cleaner can you fight a war? Good God. I'll be right back.
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0: go to Steve, Woodbridge Township, New Jersey, the great WABC. Steve, how are you?
1: Hey, Mark, I'm fine. Thanks for taking the call. You know, I want to thank you. I want to thank you for continuing to beat this drum. I know President Trump listens. He values your opinion, and he gets a chance to hear the base here. And I'm the base. I've supported this guy. We've got to end this conflict. And in essence, what it's been is a conflict. They're not fighting us back. Right? It hasn't been a war. So let's just end it. I think he's not seriously at odds with the Israeli prime minister, but there's just a difference in how to prosecute it. I agree with you and with the Israeli prime minister. Let's get it done quicker, right? Sooner. We should have done it. We should be done with it already. All right. At the beginning of the war, too, I think the conflict, I think some in the administration had Trump's ear that said, well, after we take out the first and second tier, there's more moderate leadership. Yeah, there's exactly. No moderate leadership there.
0: Nah.
1: The IRGC is controlling it. They've controlled this from day one. They control those mullahs. The IRGC must go. Not only the mullahs, but the IRGC's got to go. And we got to arm the people. You are correct. So I'm hoping, wishing, and praying, Mark, that the president is slowly coming to this realization. You got to admit, he's a brilliant man. He's got to realize from finishing the job the way you and I want, taking out the Iranian guard, arming the people, is good not only from a foreign policy standpoint, economically, and therefore politically, it helps us as well. He knows Israel. I don't know how you. I think you agree with me. Israel is our best ally right now. They are our strongest ally. He's not going to let them down. As for the naysayers who
0: here's the difference. Israel wants to take him out, and Trump wants a deal. That's the bottom line.
1: I know.
0: Israel wants to take him out once and for all because they're right near him, and they're getting pounded with ballistic missiles, or they did before, and they want to finish him off, and we don't. We want a deal. That's the difference.
1: Yeah, I completely agree. As for Hezbollah, and I know you take out Iran, I think you'll agree. You take out Iran, Hezbollah is not a problem, and Israel knows this. So
0: no, they don't know that. Hezbollah is a huge problem. Huge problem. Of course, you take out Iran, they don't have funding and so forth. They still have a zillion missiles over there, and they still control Lebanon. And the concern here is, a gentleman mentioned it earlier, and he's right, is that some deal would include Lebanon. And when you include Lebanon, which says it doesn't want to be included in a deal because they know and the Israelis know that means Hezbollah is going to be more difficult to fight. Because just like what happened 72 hours ago, Hezbollah is firing rockets into Israel. Israel's moving into Lebanon to take out Hezbollah. Iran says no, fires 11 ballistic missiles into Israel. And then we tell Israel to cut it out. Well, yeah. if you're the elected leader of a democracy, you can't do that. Nobody would do that. All right, my friend, thank you for your call. One or two more calls, and we're going to move on here, folks. Let's see here. Let's go to Clint, New Harmony, Utah, the great KDXU. Go right ahead, please.
2: Hey, Mark, I can do nothing but just say respectfully amen to everything you've said. I follow you daily. And you're right on. They are not going to make a deal. They never will make a deal. They are never going to make a deal. And if they do, it's not enforceable. And I'm really perplexed, I guess, in addition to the bomb material, the uranium. I know that's a big deal, and Trump's trying to make a deal. And I think he's hopefully coming around. I'm not sure. But I'm really surprised that our military is not eliminating the threat on the coast that threatens the Strait of Hormuz. Why can we not control that?
0: That I don't know either. You make a great point. I don't know why we don't take those by force. This is what people mean by force. Open the Strait of Hormuz. What do they mean by that? Take out all the military armaments and installations they have along that coast. Just take them out. And then they can't do anything.
2: Take drones, empty drones, and find out where they are. Let them shoot at the drones, and then we know where they are. Take them out. Turn that entire coastline into glass if we have to. Let's get serious and win this damn war.
0: Yeah, I agree with you. Thank you. This isn't exactly the toughest war we've ever been in, is it, Mr. Producer? I don't think so. I really don't. I really don't. Jennifer, you got 1 minute. Long Island, New York. 1 minute. Go right ahead.
3: Okay. Hi. Thanks. A longtime listener and Trump supporter, Christian. I support Israel and very strongly. I heard on Katz and Cosby today, I don't know who the guest was. He said that Trump is holding back from attacking because they needed time to rearm, that we didn't have enough missiles, that we ran out of arms.
0: Well, there's two answers to that. I've been in touch with the same people. That was an argument maybe a month ago. It's not an argument that works today. The assembly lines have been working overtime. We are reinforced. That's number one. Number two, we needed 10 or 14 more days, according to CENTCOM, to finish this job. We would have had plenty of armaments to do that. I've also heard other excuses that the Arab countries don't want their oil fields hit. You know, there's 1,000 excuses. We'll be right back. 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
6: ABC News, I'm Dave Packer. U.S. Central Command says it's concluded overnight strikes on Iran targeting surveillance, communication, and air defense systems. U.S. Marines, Air Force, and Navy assets were used in the operation. In an interview tonight, President Trump saying if Iran does not accept a deal, there will be heavy bombing tomorrow. ABC's Karen Travers at the White House.
7: Iran has a say in these negotiations, and their negotiator and their foreign ministry have said that they're reassessing where things stand at this point in their negotiations because of mixed messages and contradictory statements and positions from the president and the United States at this point.
6: President Trump today signing a $70 billion immigration enforcement bill. This a day after House Republicans pushed the bill through with a 214 to 212 vote. Pope Leo drawing huge crowds during his visit to Spain. Today, Leo visited prison inmates, telling them their past mistakes do not define their...
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0: reproduce. And all because of this program, this government program, where they make this screwworm sterile. What a bizarre story. You know, you've heard a couple of communities across the country who have problem with deer. And one of the things they were trying to do was they were trying to give birth control to the deer, right, to keep them from procreating and therefore creating a problem. I always had a problem with that. Because once you start giving deer birth control, right, then they're susceptible for staying out late, being somewhat, you know, loose, if you will, right? You don't want these deer going out and thinking that they can have as much fun as they want, right? That's not appropriate. So turned out it never really worked for whatever reason. I don't know if they didn't take the bait or, but I know a couple of Department of Natural Resources have tried to give the deer some type of birth control to help slow down the herds, but hasn't been able to work in Missouri. It's been a good try, but not as successful as making the screw worm sterile by shooting it with some type of radioactive material and making it sterile. What a bizarre story that is. All right, 1-844-2-McGraw, 1-844-262-4729. 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We love first-time callers, so if you're thinking about calling your first-time caller, we'll bump you up to the top of the line. Stay right there. America at Night, back in a moment.
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0: Hey, welcome to the Health and Wealth Show with David Ernest. I'm your host, Matthew. And I always love it when we get to come in with something fun like Stevie Ray Vaughan. Walking a tightrope.
1: Yeah, and you don't want to fall off that tightrope.
0: No, you want to keep your balance.
1: Well, but what if you had a net under there? That would help, wouldn't it?
0: Yeah, it would help. I mean, it'd still be scary to fall, but man, you're not going to die.
1: Yeah, in the same way with your retirement. If you had a safety net under there, at least you'd get caught and not lose your income, you know, or your retirement plan. But anyway, today we're talking about something a little basic. We're talking about 401k balance. How can you keep it balanced in balance? I mean, you're saying, David, that don't make sense, keeping your balance in balance. Yeah. Your 401ks can work against you sometimes. Now, you know, you have to have a little money in there for it to work against you. In other words, the interest that's coming off can work against you. And here's an example. A 401k balance over $900,000. I know a lot of people don't have that. But it can quietly push 85% of Social Security into the taxable income bracket.
0: Wow.
1: Yeah, because why? Because you're having to take that required minimum distribution out. You're out of balance.
0: Right.
1: You're out of balance. You're going to pay a higher tax. Why? Because now the government has an excuse to say, wait, you're in this higher bracket, so let's get you. Okay. You let it happen. You went overbalanced. Okay. So let's talk about how you can stay in balance a little bit.
0: Okay.
1: Well, first of all, these 401ks, and there's several ways. How can you keep the 401k from getting too big so it won't be out of balance? I talk about this all the time. There's this thing called a Roth 401k. Okay. There's this thing called a Roth IRA. There's this thing called a Roth conversion that we have to be careful about. Now, I'm talking more about the people who are getting what? Closer to the 900,000 balance in their IRAs and 401ks as a conglomerate when you add it all together. If you're way below that, you're in a different balance. You got to balance it a little differently. Okay. And that, you know, conversions sometimes will cost you money. I mean, they're going to cost you money anyway. One of the big questions that keeps coming up is, does it pay to convert when you're older to a Roth? Well, have you ever heard this old saying, time is money? Have you heard that one?
0: Of course, yeah.
1: Well, what if you don't have the time to build the money back?
0: That's a really good point.
1: There you go.
0: You don't know how much time you're going to ever have.
1: You took the money and you put it in a Roth conversion. Should you have done it just because somebody in a marketing wing somewhere or some kind of person trying to convince you to give them your money for them to invest swore up and down that they needed to help you do a Roth conversion? Guess what? Doesn't always work in the long run. In the long run is what really matters. We should have played that song by the Eagles in the long run. Maybe we can play that in the second half.
0: Sure.
1: In the long run, does it work? No, not always. It depends on how well you're in balance with your approach, how it works out, how much money you're going to have to do what with, pay taxes on. The bottom line is where it really comes out. It's always the bottom line. I have people sometimes say, David, why do you want to put me in so many different annuities over time? Why wouldn't I just want to stay in one? Well, because in the long run, by taking you out of one annuity, little pieces of time, putting you in another one, number one, we're balancing you out. We're diversifying you. That's a form of balance. The other thing we're doing is we're rebonusing some of that. That's a form of increased money. The other thing, what if interest rates are going up? We're increasing the internal rates because we moved you from one that was paying a little lower to one that's paying a little or a lot higher if interest rates are going up. Some people say, well, why don't I want to stay in this one if interest rates are going down? Well, there's several reasons. There's one saying, what's good what's a bird in the hand is better than two in the bush. In other words, if you could get a 20 or 30% bonus, I'm not saying that's what your bonus is, but just say, for example, you could. If you could get 30% more and you were earning income of anywhere from 4 to 8% on an average, look at the stock market. They don't do any better than that on long periods of time, not historically. You just got a big infusion. Okay. So there's a lot of reasons. We try to stay on top of this. And I will tell you this. There's a big tug of war going on inside the laws right now about what's a fiduciary and what's not a fiduciary. But one of the big definitions is if the financial advisor is meeting with you annually and trying to take, you know, in other words, help you, and then maybe they got control of it, maybe they have to ask you permission.

0: big about it, and some of them don't. Some of them don't even mention it because they don't understand it to start with. But I will tell you this. We sell annuities, but we're involved every year. Why? Because our system, our model, lets us do that. It lets us do that. We're constantly going to, and when we see you, most of the time, we're going to add some more money to your account with a rebonus. And that's good for you because more money means better returns. More better returns mean more income. Where on earth is that bad? There's some that would argue with you. They'll say, well, the system that David's using, I could put you in a MIGA, for example, and maybe you're paying 5% a year. Okay. But I can tell you this, the average person that we invest with, the average person, is up between 35% and 50% the first year because of the bonuses and the money. Now, I'm not mentioning the insurance company's names because I can't. And I'm just giving you general information. I'm not giving you specific. To get this specific information, you need to call me. You need to sit down with me, either on Zoom, FaceTime, or in person, or on a detailed phone call. Would love to give you all this information. And I'm not ever going to say that this is always better than stock market people's approaches. They're just different. This is safer, though. Why? Because if the stock market goes down, you're going down. With our system, if the stock market goes down, you're not going down. You might not be going up so much, but you're certainly not going down. But if we rebonus some of the money, you went up some. Okay. And there's an argument, as I was saying, they say, well, this 5%, you know, we can guarantee you this. Well, I'm not against that. Or 4%, whatever the number is, you know. And they say, well, the bonus annuity is going to give you a little bit less per year. Well, the kick out is a little bit less because the insurance company had to pay for the bonus. But if you take the kick out, the money that it made, and put it back into the market in a what we call a market type program, like you're buying futures. The insurance companies are doing this. We don't do it. They don't even explain it like that. What they say is you're buying a strategy. We go into detail and tell you what the strategy is and how it really works. You're buying futures. That's what you're buying, futures. You're buying somewhere. If the markets go up, you make money. If the markets go down, you're making money. There's all kinds of different futures. Some people call them options. You know, whatever you want to call them. Some of them are on commodities. Some of them are on stocks and bonds and things like that. Some of them are on indices. There's all kinds of different things. We're in, oh, man, you know, seven things that have thousands of things in them. You know, so it's a conglomerate of stuff. But look, the principal, the money you make, it locks in every year and it can't ever go down. And so let's say that we made 10%.
1: Okay.
0: That 10% comes in that year, and it's part of your protected account. If you want to take some money out, you just take it out and pay taxes on it. Why would you pay taxes on it? Well, if it's a Roth, you wouldn't. If it was a Roth, you might not pay. You probably wouldn't, unless you didn't do your Roth right and then went in there for 5 years and you were at least 59 and a half. Why would I say Roths are good? They're good, in my opinion, for sure, if you're putting in the money initially. When you get, if you've been putting it into a traditional IRA or 401k and you want to convert it, that's a question. Because why? Because you got to pay a bunch of taxes to do it. And if you're older, do you have enough time? Because time is money, to get it back to where it needs to be and over and above what it would have been as a traditional IRA if you kept it that way. You know what? In our system, it doesn't seem to work that way when you're older. That's the reason why I do not like conversions when you get old.
1: Yeah. Sure. Well, that makes sense.
0: I don't.
1: Yeah.
0: Because, you know, because there's all kinds of things. For example, here's an example. Let's say you were trying to use your IRAs. You can't use 401ks to this, but you can convert a 401k to an IRA. Let's say you were 70 and a half or older, and you wanted to use some of it for giving to your church, 501, any kind of 501c, any kind of nonprofit.
1: Okay.
0: And you had converted that thing to a Roth. You just lost your butt. You know why? You gave away money. Because if you give...

0: you use this money in the future as an RMD and you give it to a 401k, I mean a nonprofit, it's not taxable anyway. So why would you give the government money up front and then give them the money again?
1: Right.
0: Don't make sense. There's all kinds of things. Let's look at another side of it. Let's say you wanted to help one of your kids or you or somebody else with a business. And so you took some money out of the 401k or the IRA and you stuck it in the business. First of all, you would owe the taxes, yes. But you just took a write-off potentially because you scored what you put it into the business as. You can talk to your CPAs about this. I'm not supposed to talk about tax law like that. So I'm going to put a disclaimer here. Talk to your CPA, but you know what? It subtracts from one, or should I say it gains from one, subtract from the other. So it kind of was killing some taxes, potentially. Okay? So there's all kinds of different ways to control the taxes. So why would you want to give the government all this money up front and then you lose all that availability? You see, there's all kinds of reasons to not convert to a Roth. Why do they always talk about doing it no matter how old you are?
1: I wonder why.
0: Marketing.
1: Yeah.
0: Marketing. They want you to talk to them so they can get your money. It's a competition out here. Can a stock market person make money if they don't get your money? No. Can an annuity person make money if they can't get control of some of your money? No. Can a business fix your car if they can't get some of your money and make a profit? No. Everybody's after your dough. It's the system.
1: Yeah, okay. They are.
0: So here's the thing. Play the system smart. Don't give away any more than you have to. I've seen some of these people that do coupon clippings.
1: Yeah.
0: I'm okay with it. It's just a lot of work. I mean, maybe you could do something else with that much effort that would get you more money instead of saving more money. I don't know. But the point is, everybody's about saving money or making money. Why? Because it's the system. You got to have it. We just noticed, we talked about this on another show. When you sit down to eat, have you noticed in the last 4 or 5 years that it cost you double what it did 4 or 5 years ago before COVID to go to a restaurant? Matthew, have you noticed that?
1: Absolutely, I have, yeah.
0: So what does this mean? This means you need more what? Money. You need more income. You need more money. I didn't create the system. You didn't create the system. It's the system. Which means you also don't want to lose money. You want to make money, but you don't want to lose money. Why do people lose lots of money? They take too much risk sometimes. Sometimes they do business deals that were dumb, or maybe they were smart and they still lost money. I mean, like, business people, they make money sometimes. Sometimes they lose money, but it's the overall amount. How much did they make overall? You know, same way with the stock market. Sometimes you're going to lose a few. Sometimes you're going to gain a few. But as you get older, if you lose too much when you're older, do you have the time to recover the dime? If you convert to a Roth, do you have the time to recover the dime that you lost? And what were you going to do with that money? This is called financial planning. Planning. You've got to know why you're converting it. You got to know how much time it takes to get it back on average. You've got to look at how much income you're going to want to. If you start taking the income out of that Roth pretty quick after you convert it, you're not going to be able to get it back. You know why? Because you took it out before it could grow. And when you're old, you don't have as much time for that dough to grow. So why are all these people out there saying, convert, convert, convert, convert, convert? Again, like I said earlier, they want to talk to you. They use that as a ploy sometimes. It's obvious to me because I look at the numbers all the time. Let me say this. I am not against converting a Roth IRA into a traditional to a Roth or a 401k to a Roth. I'm not against it. What I'm saying is be careful. It's just like buying life insurance. I see a lot of the life insurance saying, okay, put all this money in the life insurance, and then whenever you take the money out later, you can borrow it out and take it out as a loan. It might work fairly good for young people if you have a need for life insurance. It doesn't work hardly at all. Matter of fact, it don't work. I can just tell you right now, for old people, it don't normally work unless you had an extreme need for life insurance and you weren't going to take much out. This is the reason why I'm, you know, I say use life insurance if you need life insurance. If you need it for retirement, unless you're really, really young, it don't make a lot of sense to me. You'd probably be better off buying term and investing the difference. Okay. But there's a lot of other things people would argue with me about. One is about the taxes on the life insurance versus the taxes on the investments. Yeah, I get that part. So it's all about math. Okay. But the potential of buying term and investing difference is much higher. But when you're older, if you try to do that, you can lose your life insurance. You can lose it because it becomes so prohibitively expensive that you can't keep it if you live a long time. You're gonna lose all that money you put into it. So therefore, maybe you should have some insurance that don't go away ultimately, or you should convert your term ultimately. It's a balancing act. Everything's a balancing act. Everything.
1: It really
0: is. Are you in balance? Are you balancing out what you should do? You know, but it's always a balance. You know, what is your 401k balance? What is your IRA balance? Everybody wants to know if they're, you know, trying to invest your money. And here's an interesting thing. You'll see this. If you've got a $500,000 or $1 million, call us. What about the guy that don't have a $500,000 or a million? What about them?
1: Well, they're not interested in them because they can't make money.
0: And there's this elephant. Well, I go to these conventions. They say, well, we're chasing elephants. What are you chasing, David? Squirrels? What? Yeah, I like to catch squirrels. No, kidding. I'm chasing...
1: The working man?
0: The working...
1: The people that are, need the help.
0: Everybody needs the help. Absolutely. Yeah, we got multimillionaires. Okay, they come to us because they don't like losing their assets either. Okay? Regardless of how much money they got, they don't like losing their money. Because that does make a difference, especially if they're older. So we get a lot of people that call us and come see us, and they got several million. We've got other things up our sleeves that we can use other programs with that we have that we're educated on and know how to use. For example, deferred sales trust. Yeah, we can help you get into that. Is it for everybody? No, absolutely not. But if you're going to sell a business, it might make sense to call us and let's try to defer potentially or talk to your accountant about it and you know, your attorneys and your lawyers about it. If it makes sense to defer the capital gains, it might make sense. It's not always going to be good for everybody. You know, so we're trying to be involved. Trust work. You know, we deal with a lot of attorneys. We understand trust work. We understand how it works. We're not attorneys. We have to put disclaimers in there. You got to ask your attorney for any kind of advice about your trust. But yes, we understand it because we do it all the time. We work with the people that use their lawyers to do the trust. Does it always the best thing for them? No. Is it the best thing for them some of the times? Yes. What's the difference? It depends. You see why you have to ask people questions? And guess what? I'll talk to you and not charge you any fees. Why? Because that's the way we're geared. We only get money off commissions. Off of selling fixed products. But I can tell you what it sounds like, and you can go talk to the attorney or go talk to your accountant. That's always a disclaimer we're going to put in there because it's required and it's needed.
1: Absolutely. Okay? Yeah.
0: But can we give you a hint or a head start on who to talk to or what you might want to look at? Sure. That's called financial planning. That's called all kinds of different things. But that's basically what it is. But essentially, you know, there's all kinds of different terminologies. Estate planning is another terminology. You know, there's all kinds of things. We could talk to you about all these things and then refer you to the attorney. We're not going to do it. We're not going to give you the advice and say, hey, this is what you need to do. No, we don't do that. unless it's related to what we do. Invest the money into these safe investments called annuities. Okay? But you can't be in business for over 40 years and not learn a little bit about this other stuff. Okay? But, you know, this Roth conversion thing is a big thing. There's people write books on it. There's people that make a living on it. But what if you get too much money in a traditional IRA and not enough in a Roth? So maybe you convert some of it to keep you from being pushed into what? An income tax scenario on your Social Security. Because, you know, you got to pay. Did you know? I see this all the time. I read it. When I'm 65 years old, do I have to pay taxes on my Social Security? Federal taxes? Well, it depends. Now, why does it depend? Well, I just noticed that Donald Trump just passed, or should I say, he got the Congress to pass a temporary law.
2: Yep.
0: Temporary law that the first, I think, don't hold me to this, I'm going to put a disclaimer there. The first $25,000 of Social Security tax, something like that, is not going to be taxable. So a lot of people that keeps them, and those numbers may be off a little bit, that keeps a lot of people from having to pay Social Security taxes at all. Okay. But if your income goes over that, then all of a sudden magnifies, and then you can pay up to 85% of all the money you're making on the Social Security, you can pay in taxes. Federal income. In other words, you made $100, you pay taxes on $85. You made $1,000, you pay taxes on $850. You see? So, yeah, don't matter how old you are, you could and probably will pay some taxes on your Social Security. Yes. When do you stop paying taxes? When you're dead.
2: When you're dead.
0: But there is tax avoidance legally. And, you know, in annuities, you can defer the taxes. And with Roth, you can make them indefinitely tax-free. Give us a call. I know we got to take a break here, but we would love to help you save it all. And, you know, we're giving away $40 coupons for anybody who will have a real meeting with us for $50,000 or more. You don't have to do business with us, but you do have to talk to us in details. So what's the numbers?
1: 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It's E-A-R-N-E-S-T. All right, listeners, hang on. We're going to take a quick break, but we will be back with more of the Health and Wealth Show right after this.

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3: Yes, children, it's story time with Uncle Felix. Our story today is one of my favorites, Red Riding Hood. Of course, you know the story. Red Riding Hood set out with a basket of goodies to see her sick grandmother. In the basket, she had some cookies, some crackers, some spam, some bread, some olives, some pickles. Will you shut them up, sir? And one of her prized possessions, her portfolio, which David Ernest was watching after and making sure that no one could steal it. But then again, you know that old Wily Wolf. He had taken the shortcut to Grandma's, locked the old girl in the root cellar.
4: Ooh, heavens to Betsy.
3: Put on Granny's jammies and was waiting to steal Red Riding Hood's portfolio. Let's join the action. Already in progress.
5: Grandma, what big eyes you have,
3: said Little Red Riding Hood.
6: I better not see you with, my dear,
3: said the wolf.
5: Grandma, what big ears you have,
3: said Little Red Riding Hood.
6: The better to hear you with, my dear,
3: said the wolf.
5: Grandma, what big teeth you have,
3: said Little Red Riding Hood.
6: The better to eat up your portfolio,
3: said the wolf. And as soon as Red realized it was the wolf, the chase was on. The wolf chased Red through the kitchen, through the living room, backwards through the parlor. And when it looked as if he were about to catch her, the brave woodsman stepped out of the root cellar where he'd been playing pinochle with Grandma and shot the wolf dead with his trusty hunting rifle that was obviously equipped with a silencer. And that's the story of Little Red Riding Hood and her portfolio. Thanks to David Ernest and that trigger-happy huntsman, her portfolio was safe from the wolf. Oh, and what became of Red? Well, during the chase, she ran upstairs where she met her friend Goldilocks. Now, I know what you're saying. How could Red Riding Hood run into Goldilocks? Well, this was a two-story house. Tune in next time when we'll have the story of a little boy with a wooden head.
7: I got hairy legs.
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8: 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Operators are standing by. No, wait, they're not. They went out to smoke.
0: Do you need money? Of course you do. We all need money. Do you have a job? If you said no, that's why you have no money. But you still need money. How can you get it? I'll tell you. Sue somebody. You're saying, wait, who do I sue? You sue anybody. Okay, so you've got to sue somebody, and you're hungry too. Where do you go? Where do you go? Try the First Chinese Restaurant / Lawyer's Office. So sue me. Open for lunch Tuesday through Sunday. Why aren't we open on Monday? We don't know. Lots of Chinese places close on Monday. Come on in. Order some egg foo young and get a restraining order against your neighbor for throwing his grass clippings on your lawn. Have some egg drop soup and sue your brother-in-law for borrowing your hammer and not bringing it back. Have some fried rice and sue a coworker just because he looks at you funny. So sue me. Where you can get lunch and litigation to go. Say you'd like to hear a phone number or an address so you know how to get here. Well, I didn't give one. So sue me.
7: Wednesday night's egg drop soup special is canceled this week because some dickweed dropped all the eggs.

0: Welcome to the second half of the Health and Well Show with David Ernest. I'm your host, Matthew. The long run, the Eagles.
1: Yeah, earlier we were talking about, you know, in the long run.
0: That's right.
1: What matters about your 401ks, your IRA balances, your Social Security, and all that. And one of the things is the combined income. What is the combined income? Well, it's math. It's what it is. You probably haven't never run this math. You probably never sat down and said, I'll need to run the math on my combined income. In other words, what's Roth? What's 401k? What's IRA? What's work income? In other words, what you worked for. What's income from other investments? You know, whether it's coming from land investments, rent, whatever it is. What's the math? Social Security taxation hinges on combined income. Adjusted gross income plus any tax-exempt interest plus half of your annual Social Security benefit for a single filer. The thresholds are $25,000 to $34,000, where up to 50% of benefits become taxable. And above $34,000, where up to 85% becomes taxable. Those numbers have not moved since 1984. A 401k balance that compounded for 40 years is being measured against a yardstick that did not. In other words, it grew tax deferred. If you convert it to Roth, it grew tax free. Okay? So you got to run the numbers.
0: You got to always run them. Yeah.
1: You know, of course, there's this thing that I said a little earlier where that Donald Trump has thrown a little ratchet in there, whereas some people, a lot of people, I guess the majority of people, he claims, don't have to pay any taxes on their Social Security. But I think that's not totally correct. And the way it was said, where they said, well, you're not going to pay taxes on your Social Security. No, it's a numbers game. What money did you have come in whether you pay tax? Doesn't matter how old you are. That doesn't matter at all. The only thing that matters on taxes that I know of that is like homesteading, maybe. That's a different kind of tax. When you hit 65, a lot of states will allow you to pay less tax or no tax depending on your income, et cetera, et cetera. Okay, so you got that. So maybe when you get older, sometimes you don't pay as much taxes because you're homesteading. Maybe that's it. But your federal taxes, they're not adjusted because of age, okay? Your state taxes, I don't know. I don't think that any of them are adjusted because of age. I'll put a, you know, I don't know. But I know in my state they're not, okay? So the combined income calculation, you take everything and put it together. You know, and essentially the result is that 85% of the $30,000 benefit or whatever you go, they don't care whether it's income that you made from working or investment income or not, anything. And a lot of people come to me and they'll say, hey, I don't want to, like in Alabama and some other states, they say, I don't want to pay any more property taxes. I know I got a reduction when I'm 65. Now, I'm putting disclaimers in here again. Anything I'm talking about, talk to your accountant and your lawyer or whoever. I'm not taking responsibility for any kind of tax question. We're just talking in general here. Okay, we're trying to give you some ideas of what to look at, what to be aware of. Okay, it boils down to really how much money you're making, usually, over and above thresholds. Those are called brackets. Okay, the IRS simply just adds up all the brackets and say, well, this person's in this bracket, so let's hit them for this. You know, so that's what counts. Now, some dollars are going to trigger a cascade. In other words, unbelievable taxes. I'll give an example. The tax when you're 65, your Medicare tax, or how much you're going to have to pay to Medicare for your insurance, Part B. And A, well, A's free. Part C, Part B, all that stuff. Well, look, I think it's now come, don't hold me to this, but I think now it's around $208,000 a year per couple. You're still going to be in a Part B of around $201 or $208 a month. You go over by one penny and it cascades. I don't remember. One penny.
0: Man, okay.
1: Over and above that threshold and boom, you get popped big. You lose lots of pennies. Now, I know they're not making pennies anymore, but these are not pennies from heaven. These are pennies from the way down low. They costed you money. And that's the devil of the in the math, okay? The devil in the works. The devil in, what's that old saying? The devil's in the deal.
0: You know, the details.
1: Detail. Yeah. Devil's in the details. That's right. The detail is you went over a penny. And then you get slammed. And then it goes up a little more and you get slammed again. Next time you know, next thing you know, you're paying $800 a month maybe or more, you know, per month. You could probably maybe go out and buy a private plan for that. Why did you get that? Because you're making too much money and the government wants it. That's why. And they say it's more fair. So who don't pay as much taxes? The people that don't make as much money. In the United States, it's a progressive tax. The more you make, the more you pay, percentage-wise. And the more you pay dollar-wise. And that's the way it is. Okay? So why did Donald Trump not pay taxes during many, many years? He wrote off a bunch of losses. When he, I don't know whether it was Chapter 11 or 8 or whatever, what 13, whatever it was, when he filed that back in, the 80s, and he used these rollovers for years, he rolled over, and he wrote off these taxes. And for several years, he paid no tax. Well, it inflamed some people. And they said to him, I think I've heard this, he should be paying taxes. Well, the thing is, he's using the laws. So these rich people use the law. Why do billionaires not pay much tax usually? The laws allow them to write off their losses and some of their investments and all kinds of different things. And they hire a lot of smart accountants. Okay. You go to TurboTax or to, I'm going to tell you, there's another one. I'm not advertising for anybody. I don't take any income for this. I don't advertise for anybody. So I'm going to just tell you this. Go look at Tax-Free USA or is it free? 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
0: Okay.
1: That one don't cost any money to use most of the time. It's, they don't charge extra, I don't think, for a different, you know, things like different forms and stuff. I'm not advocating that you go from TurboTax to them. I'm just saying maybe you look at them because, you know, if you're in the average situation, you might can do your tax. Now, they're going to charge you for your state tax, but it might be, I don't know, 10, 15 bucks. But, you know, smart people, well, should I say people who or pension pennies, they look and see what cost them. You know, why do some people drive Toyota Camrys versus, you know, big expensive cars? Well, it costs more to drive them.
0: Well, they both get you there.
1: But they both get you there. Yeah, you might have a little bit rougher ride. Maybe you don't. You know, what counts and what doesn't count? Well, taxes. I have this guy I ask sometimes, I say, what's going on? He says, rent. I don't know why he says that. I think he means he's got to pay rent. Although I think he owns his house, so I don't get that one. What's going on? Taxes. There's this thing, you know, death and taxes, death and, you know, well, you know.
0: The only thing certain is death and taxes?
1: Yeah. Death and taxes. Well, death is certain. Taxes is not always certain. So that's not exactly a true statement because you might be able to use a Roth IRA. You might be able to, when you're 65, avoid taxes on your house. Oh, when you die, maybe you can send some money to your beneficiaries by using Step Up because Step Up gets rid of all, should I say, capital gains taxes. Although the liberals tried to take it away, yeah, Biden wants to kill that and come after your money. You die, your house goes to your kid, and the government gets some of it, or maybe all of it. Oh, here's another interesting one. You work real hard. You've got a house worth $100,000, $200,000, maybe $300,000 or $400,000. You got some money in the bank. Maybe you got some retirement plans. And then all of a sudden, you get sick, and you have to have some long-term care. long-term care. Well, there's states that have long-term care policies that if you buy one, they double your coverage, kind of, sort of. It's called partnership, I think. Do you know about those? There's annuities. Oh, yeah, we have them. As long as they're not qualified money, meaning they're not 401ks or IRAs or anything like that, that you can, well, there's some if you're healthy enough, because there is some underwriting involved. But there are some that are guaranteed issues. You roll the annuity money over to this. Maybe you do it gradually. Maybe you do it fast. Or you put money in it straight out from somewhere, and you get double to triple the coverage tax-free. In other words, you're worth $100,000. There's $100,000 in there growing 4, 5, 6, 7, 8%. Whatever. We don't know. It depends. But if you get sick and you go to a nursing home or long-term facility, maybe you don't want to go to a nursing home. Maybe you want to go to a assisted living facility. Guess what? State of Alabama will not pay for assisted living. I just wrote a text message to a state senator here, not a federal senator, but a state. And I said, why does 48 states allow some money to be paid for assisted living when as the state of Alabama requires you go to a nursing home? And if you're mobile in the state of Alabama, you might want to go to a nice assisted living, not a nursing home. Why can't the state pay $4,000 or $5,000 a month for that instead of having to pay $8,000 or $10,000 a month to put you in that nursing home? And you know what the answer was?
2: What?
1: From one of my other political friends? Special interest groups.
2: Yeah.
1: The ones that are feeding them this money on the side. And I'm not trying to destroy insurance. I mean, nursing homes. I know, you know, they need money too, and they need profit. But why on earth would you go to a nursing home, in my opinion, when the other 48 states you might could go to assisted living and get some help from the state if you don't have too much money? There's all kinds of imbalances here. So what's going on? I'm just going to use a word that it's a bad word. Special interest, well, that was two words. I was thinking crooked, but I'm not going to use that word because it. There's favors. You scratch my back, you scratch, whatever. I get it. So Medicaid law is very complex. You need Medicaid lawyers to help you with this. You need insurance people and Medicaid lawyers and maybe investment people. But the point is, we're not allowed to give you Medicaid advice. We don't want to. We're not going to. It's too complicated. And most of the attorneys don't even know it. You know how many days they study in school about Medicaid law? Maybe no more than a week. Probably not that much. Wow. How do they learn it? When they get out, they learn it by doing it. Same way with medical doctors. How do they learn how to be brain surgeons? They call it residency. Guess what it is? It's learning on the job after you got your MD degree. Same thing. You learn. How did I learn what I'm doing? By doing it. The stuff I'm talking to you did not come out of a book. No. I did this for 40-something years, and I learned it. Some of it. I was taught. Self-taught. Other people taught. I don't know everything. Would never claim to know everything. I'm learning every day. But I've learned one thing for sure. If you don't know how to do it, you're probably going to get screwed one way or the other. If you don't know how to get ready for long-term care, you're going to lose money. If you don't know how to protect your money from the stock market sucking you out and losing all that money when it crashes, you're going to lose money. If you listen to one party versus another party, you're probably going to lose money. Okay? I mean, like, okay, if you want to give away all your money, don't listen to me. Do not listen to me. Because if you don't care, why could I care? All right? If you want to keep what you got and you want to not lose it to the state you live in, maybe we go talk to an attorney that knows all about this stuff. I know a lot about it, but I'm not allowed to give you advice on it. Okay? But I can tell you an attorney that would know how to talk about it. Isn't that fair? Okay. But I do know a lot about annuities because that's my license And that's what I do, and I'm the expert on that.
0: Been doing it a long time.
1: And I'm the one to talk to about that. That includes long-term care annuities. That includes long-term care. That includes life insurance. That includes investments that are dealing with these annuities. That includes all the stuff. And then if you said, hey, what about this over here? Who do I go talk to over there? Well, I just happen to know some people that are good at that, whatever that question is. What about deferred sales trust? Well, I know some people that know about that. You know, what about 1031 exchange? I mean, I don't do them, but I know somebody you can talk to.
0: Well, you were saying it's all who you know. You know, we were talking about that earlier.
1: Yeah. The thing is, you got to know how to help somebody. That's called generalization in some things and specialization in other things. You know, don't come to me about your marriage. I'm not going to get into the marriage counseling thing. Although I do, and I just throw it out there, I do get into the what do I could or do or whatever. How's this going to look, whatever, when I retire? We get into that as part of the planning of retirement. We're retirement planners, okay? So we talk about it. You know, we talk about all these things. Well, I got people come to me and somebody say, well, I want to work some when I retire. Now, what age do I have to be for Social Security not to take that other money from me? Well, I had to go to a Social Security university to know this stuff. I mean, I know a little bit about it. Well, you know, I might say, well, until you're hit your prime retirement age. Right now, that's 67 for most people. Anything, if you start working, making money, drawing your Social Security, and you're not 67 usually, guess what? You're probably going to get penalized.
0: Probably so.
1: Yeah. Unless it's underneath the threshold. What's the threshold? I don't know. Somewhere around $25,000 per year. You know, so maybe you can work on the side, make up to $25,000 a year. But that's per spouse. Well, why do I know this stuff? I need to know it. That's why, because this is important when I sit down with people. You know, they sit down and say, well, what, you know, I want to do this. I'm going to raise some cattle. I'm going to do some networking work or whatever. You know, there's all kinds of stuff. Well, we talk to people about that. No, we're not counselors. We're financial people trying to tell you how it might work because we talk to people all the time. If you talk to somebody all the time, you should be able to talk about it better because it's something you talk about all the time. You know, someone says, well, about how much money can I get per month when I get age 65 or 70 off of this so-called investment or whatever? Well, we happen to know the actuarial numbers, so we can give you approximations. I didn't calculate them. They're there. Okay? They're historic. Some of them are guaranteed. You know, it depends. Just like the bonuses. Depends. Depends on the company. Depends on all kinds of things. It depends on. But here's the thing. You need that information.
0: Yes, you do.
1: You want to stay in balance. If you want to stay in balance, give us a call. We want to keep you from having a big fall. What's the numbers?
0: 833-596-SAFE. 833-596-7233. 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That's E-A-R-N-E-S-T. All right, listeners, thanks so much for tuning in. And David, thanks for having me host. Like always, we will be back right here tomorrow with more of the Health and Wealth Show with David Ernest.

0: 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Each individual situation may vary and the opinions expressed here may not apply to everyone. 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All ideas and information should be discussed in detail with one of our qualified representatives prior to implementation.
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3: The chairman of the Alabama Republican Party, Scott Stadhagen, is reporting on the first ever financial oversight committee that has been created within the state party to oversee its finances. This committee met for the first time at the headquarters in Hoover, and Stadhagen says he's confident that the chairman of this committee will make a proper review of the financial information and transactions of that party. State Representative Mac Butler is the chairman of this newly formed committee. I'll be back with more Alabama stories after this.
4: 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At 1819 News, the podcast, we are in pursuit of a free and flourishing Alabama. 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
3: A judge has denied a request coming from Ibrahim Yazid for a new trial to take place. Earlier this year, Yazid was convicted by a jury and sentenced to life in prison for the murder of Anaya Blanchard back in 2019 in Auburn. WAKA News reports that attorneys for Yazid argued that there were errors in that trial against Yazid and that the evidence presented did not support a guilty verdict beyond a reasonable doubt. Law enforcement are on the site of three businesses in Andalusia that were shut down for part of Wednesday. The Andalusia police were conducting a search warrant for products containing kratom. The three businesses had been warned months ago in a cease and desist letter that possessing or selling the kratom products was illegal here in the state. An undercover cop was sent to various convenience stores to purchase the products, which were then tested and found to contain the kratom. This all led to the latest operation. I'm Andrea Tice.
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11: 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High atop Red Mountain, it's time to get your morning in gear. 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
12: Good morning, everyone. I know we can probably get you started. I don't know if we can get you on your way. That might be a little bit more up to you, but we are here to try and effort that. It is Thursday, the 11th of June, 2026, Friday Eve. We're glad you're with us this morning. Here's what we've got as far as the weather forecast. Partly cloudy, high 94. Ooh, going to be a little warm today. Partly cloudy tomorrow, 30% chance of rain, 91 the high. Saturday, we've got a 50% chance of rain, 89 is the high. Sunday, there's a 60% chance of rain and a high of 87. So it looks like we're getting back into that rainy pattern. It might be Saturday afternoon, maybe Saturday night, Sunday. Monday is like an 80% chance of rain. So, just know that that's coming. Don't mind a little bit more rain in the forecast as we stay dry these next few days. And it's going to be hot.
13: Not crazy about it. I got to be honest
12: with you. The heat today is going to be, we're going to be like, wow, okay, summer is really slapping us in the face.
13: The humidity is wearing me down.
12: Woo!
13: It is wearing me down. I've reached that point where I'm like, okay, I'm inside now. This is the point of summer.
12: I did it yesterday. Yeah. I was going to be like, well, I'm going to go sit outside for a minute. I was like, nope, turn right around and came back in. I was like,
13: my mistake.
12: I'm going to melt like a popsicle out there.
13: Mm-mm-mm.
12: So I was like, forget that.
13: Yeah, I'm starting to look more at what kind of inside tasks do we have that need to be done around here.
12: It's kind of like when you hit the peak of winter when it's really, really cold out. Yeah. What can I find to do inside?
13: Plenty of things. There's lots to do in here. Start number one, make a list. Mm-hmm. Number two, nap.
12: No, that's right. When I wake up, I'll start
13: double check the list. That's right.
12: That's right.
13: Right.
12: I'll get to the list tomorrow.
13: I personally start every list with number one, make a list. So when I get to the end of the list, I can go back and check off number one. It gives you a feeling of accomplishment.
12: It's funny because I had a list yesterday of a couple of things, a couple of errands I needed to run. And I got through with work and I had a bunch of things to do. And I was like, you know, I don't feel like doing those errands today.
13: Mm.
12: I think I'll wait. And I waited. I was like, I'm not doing it. I just didn't. I was like, I'm out of energy. I am done.
13: One of the great things about being an adult is you can say, now,
12: I just wait.
13: What's on this list that can't wait until tomorrow?
12: That's exactly what I said to myself. Is there anything on there I have to do today?
13: The dog doesn't really need food today.
12: A bath is on there for her.
13: Yeah, okay.
12: I'm like, okay, well, the weekend's coming. If it's going to be, raining, and I'll do it then.
13: Right. Then on the weekend, you'll be like, I don't want to do this now. It's the weekend. Why would I want to do that?
12: Right. Let me just sit here and enjoy my cup of coffee.
13: Getting to arrange your own schedule is one of the perks of being an adult. The other is you can have a cookie whenever you want.
12: That's right. Head right on over to the pantry and get good and fat. Have you another four Oreos.
13: You do have to take that into consideration, obviously. But when you're a child, you're like, I want a cookie, and I can't have a cookie. No one's giving me a cookie. When you're an adult, you're like, oh, I have a cookie because I damn well please. I mean, there's nothing you can do about it. I defy you to stop me. You can't. Mm-hmm. I don't know who I'm talking to. I live alone. Anyway.
14: Talking to your dogs?
13: Talking to myself in the mirror. the extra wide mirror because I've had too many cookies.
12: January's around the corner, Richard.
13: It is. It's a long way off,
12: Six months away. Mm. That's when we can kick it in again.
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12: Mm-hmm.
13: And I love the headline on Fox News that says that Iran called the president, mm-hmm. President Trump,
12: yep.
13: with one request.
12: Only one.
13: Can you imagine what that request is?
12: I wonder what that
13: is?
12: Could be.
13: Can you imagine what that request
12: is?
13: I'm trying to picture this phone call. Yes, hello, who is it? listen, we're getting a little bombing over here. Is that you? Are you the ones doing that? Mm. Who do you think it is? Of course it's us. Why would it not be us? Everybody knows it's us. Well, it could be the Jews. We don't know. We just figured we'd ask. Listen, could you knock it off? The baby's sleeping. You're really being very loud. And I mean, come on. You're really going to call up and ask?
12: Here's the other question is, if you could do this yesterday, why haven't you done it before now? Why all of a sudden you picked up a phone somewhere and you called the president?
13: Mm-hmm.
12: We've been dilly-dallying tit-for-tat for 9 weeks.
13: We've been doing this with carrier pigeons up until now.
12: At least that's what you claimed, that you couldn't make the call.
13: Exactly.
12: What the heck?
13: So they're calling from like a phone booth somewhere undisclosed.
12: Underground somewhere.
13: And you got guys like in the Oval Office recording it and trying to get, keep him talking! Keep him talking! We have to track him down! It's like every bad hostage movie you've ever seen.
12: Listen, let me tell you, that's probably not very far off. Yeah. They're like, find out where this guy is. Let's go get him.
13: Yeah. I think it's time, and I think the president is right, and I think we just need to go. You know, at some point, you go, we've lost patience. We're done.
12: Yeah.
13: We're just going to go ahead and bomb the snot out of you.
12: I think everyone is there, including the president.
13: Mm-hmm.
12: And I don't know if, you know, it's Pete Hegseth or some others going, hey, we could try this or this. I think Donald Trump's over it. I think the American people are like, look, we've seen what you've tried to do. You've tried to negotiate in good faith, and they're not going to do it. They're playing the stall game,
13: mm-hmm.
12: and they're going to do that indefinitely. Indefinitely. Even, you know, while you're bombing, they're still not agreeing to, hey, okay, you know what? If you stop the bombing, we'll sign this piece of paper. No nukes, no, you know, uranium. Mm-hmm. We'll open up the Strait of Hormuz. Even now, it's not happening. All they're saying is, hey, would you do us a favor and stop bombing?
13: Nope.
12: It's kind of like, no, sign the paper, do the deal. I'm not playing anymore. And so I'm glad to see that the president is kind of, you know, and maybe it took a drone that tried to take down our helicopter. How about that? The drone landed between the two in the helicopter.
13: Mm-hmm.
12: Did you read about that?
13: No, I didn't.
12: The drone went in and it didn't explode. Mm-hmm. It just landed right in between the two of them. Those two are so lucky to be alive.
13: Mm-hmm.
12: Thank goodness. But sign the piece of paper. Let's get this done. Get the deal done. But they're not saying, hey, Mr. President, we'll sign your deal.
13: No.
12: They're just saying, stop bombing.
13: Please stop bombing.
12: And he's like, nope, we'll just keep going until you sign it.
13: I think you keep bombing until, here's when the bombing stops. As soon as we get a signed certificate that agrees to all of our demands.
12: Yes,
13: that's
12: everything.
13: When we stop bombing. Other than that, going to keep going. Now, we're still bombing tactical areas. We're still bombing, you know, radar stations and anti-aircraft sites and so on and so forth. At some point, we do have to move to some infrastructure.
12: At some point,
13: we do have to take out a power plant or two or a bridge or two just to make it clear that we can do this, and we can do this all day, and we can keep doing it until literally nobody can move anywhere, nobody has any lights, and you people are bombed back to the Stone Age, which for Iran is about 6 years ago. Until you people literally have nothing to work with, we'll keep this up. So I would suggest you sign the papers and do it as quickly as humanly possible. Some are just absolutely positively not going to get involved, but what one would hope cooler heads would prevail, overthrow those that insist on continuing to play this martyr game, and then maybe Iran can get back on the map.
12: Yeah, and you would think that probably 90%+ of Iranians would like to live freely. And with this regime and those that are in power in Iran, you're going to have the same situation. Because they're afraid to speak up, because they're afraid of this regime, you know, they're just slaughtering their people wholesale anytime they find out that they have anything to do with, hey, we want freedom in our country.
14: Mm-hmm.
12: So, you know, again, there may be another layer that we need to take out. And then I don't know if that means being able to arm some of the Iranian people so that they can fight and do whatever they need to get this last couple of layers of the regime out of there so that they can put somebody in place where they have the ability to possibly have freedom. I think that's a long shot, but, you know, right now is the time. I mean, this is your best. As long as we're doing what we're doing over in the Middle East with Israel, Iranian people, this is

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0: Talk 99.5, talk99.5.com, 620. You're listening to Dixon and Vining, and we're glad you are here this morning on a beautiful June day. Gonna be a little bit warm, but you know how you could cool off and have a great time? That's on a beautiful boat from Rodney's Marine. 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
1: 2 extra years.
0: That's nice.
1: 2 years more than the 5 that they usually offer. And that's only going on through until the 2nd or through the 2nd of July. You can also get in-house financing, of course. Great low payments, monthly payments that make it very reasonable to buy a boat from Rodney's Marine. And, of course, they deliver to every lake in the area and your driveway, if that's what you're interested in.
0: Absolutely. Rodney's, of course, is one of the largest Starcraft and Suzuki dealers in the state. And they've got all the expertise there with the guys that work on these boats and their staff. And I just can't imagine buying a boat and with a Suzuki engine on the back of it from any other place than Rodney's Marine. We've been there. We know these guys. We've been out on the boat. It's just a great operation that they have there, and they'll take good care of you. Rodney's Marine is out there on Lake Logan Martin, which is in Cropwell, Highway 231. As Richard said, they'll deliver that boat really to any lake that you are on anywhere in central Alabama. So give them a call. Talk to them. Go out there and see them. The number is 525-1500. Follow them on Facebook. And their website, lots of great info there, too, rodneysmarine.com.
1: Wish them a happy 15th anniversary, by the way, because that's coming up.
2: And now, it's Dixon and Vining's top three things you need to know.
0: Well, just to give you a little bit more detail about what happened last night, we know that President Trump revealed that some top Iranian officials did call him directly to stop the bombing. Now, here's what the deal is. We've given them 9 weeks to sign a deal that have all but stalled. So we bombed their air defense sites and radar sites with 49 Tomahawk missiles that were deployed alongside fighter jets that made these strikes. Our military's focus was positions about 40 miles outside of Tehran, along Iran's southwest coast on the Persian Gulf. And here's what's going to happen. If Iran does not sign a deal, President Trump said, we are going to ratchet this thing up. And we're going to keep on bombing until we get a deal done, because he's through talking pretty much. And it doesn't look as if they are going to sign a deal. All they said was stop the bombing.
1: Please stop.
0: The other interesting thing that we learned yesterday, he's so sneaky, but he's really smart. Donald Trump revealed that the U.S. has secretly removed millions of barrels of oil out of Iran on some 22 oil tankers through the Strait of Hormuz without Iran's knowledge in recent days. So what they did was, from the Oval Office, he said the operations would happen at night, no lights, and outside of Iran's detection, they were able to move these oil tankers out. And think about that, millions and millions of barrels. Don't you know this is ticking off the leadership in Iran? They were like, how did he do this? But he did. So pretty interesting stuff. We will keep an eye on it, but it certainly looks like things are revving up, and maybe Trump has truly had enough of this, and we'll take out whatever else we need to so they don't have the ability to build a nuke.
1: I'd like to see it end sooner rather than later, but then again, I think I speak for everyone when I say that.
0: Yep. Alabama Attorney General Steve Marshall has told 6 companies advertising the sale of abortion inducing drugs to stop the ads in our state. He issued a cease and desist letter to those half dozen companies this week, saying that they were violating state law by promoting, selling, and shipping those drugs to Alabama consumers. Abortion, of course, illegal in our state, and companies that failed to comply could face formal investigations and legal action.
1: This will, of course, end up back in courts and find its way back up through to the Supreme Court, where decisions will be made about whether or not mifepristone qualifies as an actual abortion. This has been adjudicated a couple of different times. Unfortunately, it's been adjudicated in a couple of different ways. Mm-hmm. And consequently, we need one solid answer on
0: this. We sure do. Yeah.
1: Is this an abortion? Technically, it is. I mean, when you think about it, yes, you were pregnant. Now you're not. You had an abortion. But different judges see things in different ways.
0: Yeah. And we'll wait to see what that is. But Steve Marshall moving forward on that one. Hey, some plans are in the works to bring something new involving motorsports on the east side of Birmingham near Barber Motorsports Park. The city's council budget and finance committee recommended the approval of a land sale agreement for a planned karting facility The city would sell about 25 acres of undeveloped property in the Grand River Technology Park, which is along the Barber Motorsports Parkway, for about $1.85 million. Karting, of course, is the entry level of motorsports and will serve as a type of training ground for those that want to become a race car driver. The development would generate about $10 million annually due to visitors spending on hotels and restaurants and things like that, and would certainly complement what is already a fabulous venue at Barber Motorsports Park. Next will be approval from the full Birmingham City Council. We'll see. That would be pretty cool. Nice addition.
1: What else could we add out there, Steve? Could we get a drag track, something like that?
3: Well, we have one up in Steele, so it's not that far away. I think you'd probably end up cannibalizing yourself if you did that.
1: Well, we don't want to.
0: You know, the other thing they talked about, and I haven't been out there in a while, and I don't know if there's any movement on it, is the planes, the museum.
1: Yeah.
0: Southeastern
1: Museum of Flight.
0: Yeah, the Museum of Flight. I thought that was supposed to go out there.
1: Yeah. You know what? COVID seems to have thrown a monkey wrench into everything.
0: Maybe so.
1: So I know I was there just before COVID hit, and they were talking about, okay, we're doing this move, and it's coming up real quick, and I was doing a broadcast out there. And they probably got a little waylaid there, got backed up by probably a couple of years. Most people in this state, it disrupted their lives for anywhere from 6 months to a year.
0: Yeah.
1: But government, 2 years and
0: right.
1: longer.
0: It was how neat would it be to have that museum?
1: Oh,
0: then
1: yeah.
0: you have the Barber Motorsports Museum, which is, I mean, you'll take your breath away.
1: Amazing.
0: How nice that is.
1: Yeah.
0: You know, what else could you put out there as well to kind of another type of museum? I don't know what it is, but talk about something that will really bring tourists in.
1: Mm-hmm.
0: I think that would be huge. I don't know what else they could do out there.
3: I think we need to rename it the museum exit.
0: Maybe.
1: We need a wax museum out there. That's number one.
0: Yeah. Ripley's. Then, yeah, we need a little Ripley's
1: a
0: house
1: Ripley's
0: like they have down
1: good.
0: At the beach.
1: Yeah.
0: Yeah.
1: Dolly Parton Stampede. Okay. Something of that nature.
0: Now.
1: Basically, we're just Gatlinburg.
0: Let's not trash up the works,
3: Gatlinburg
0: okay?
3: Let's bring it down here. Okay.
1: Point, we're just Gatlinburg. No, let's not do that. Let's kind of keep things
0: let's
1: old
0: motorsports
1: focused. Let's keep it
0: classy. You know
1: focused.
0: What I mean?
1: Yeah.
0: Let's keep it classy out
1: yeah.
0: there.
1: Yeah.
0: Not
1: well,
0: the Dolly Parton and all of that. You know, that's
1: no,
0: their
1: it's
0: own.
1: No, it's not. Let's it's, not be,
0: I know, but I'm just saying.
1: Honest.
0: What we
3: I
0: have,
3: would like to
0: yeah.
3: know when the city of Birmingham plans on following up on Larry Langford's promise of, hey, yes, we're going to tear down BIR, but we'll build you a new short track.
1: Mm-hmm.
3: Yeah.
0: Yeah. Don't hold your breath.
3: Oh, trust me, I'm not.
1: About the same time they follow up on his promise of bringing the Olympics here. Yeah.
0: That was a pipe
3: yeah.
0: dream.
3: Mm-hmm.
1: No. What?
3: Not a small one either.
1: It's a big pipe. Very
0: yeah,
1: large
0: you
1: pipe.
0: You know what? At least he dreamed big. You know, if you're going to dream, dream big, right? That's what I say. Way to go, Larry. You can sue a ham sandwich. Remember that? I can sue a ham sandwich.
1: You know, I loved Larry. I ran across him all the
0: character.
1: Time. He was always so nice and pleasant to me. And even though I thought he was 100% full of crap, he would come on my show anytime and defend his positions, which I appreciated. You know, because there are people out there who won't. I mean, we can't get Barry Moore to come on this show. Think about
0: what?
1: That.
0: Yeah.
1: You know? But Larry Langford would show up at the opening of a drawer and make his case for whatever, and he honestly and sincerely believed it. Plus, every time I ever went to Mr. Wang's and he was in the back room, I would go sit with him because we both smoked at the time. I don't smoke anymore, but he smoked like a chimney right up until his death, I think. And he would always pick up my tab. And
0: wow,
1: I'd
0: nice.
1: Go to leave, and he'd be like, Larry got your tab. He's already covered for you. I'm like,
0: oh. says to Mr. Wang.
1: One time I got away with it. I paid his entire table's tab, and he was so mad. I ran across him at the Office Depot a couple of weeks later. He's like, you don't pick up the tab. I pick up the tab. What do you think you're doing picking up my tab? You pick up the whole table tab. You made me look bad. I'm like,
0: sounds
1: you,
0: just
1: Larry.
0: Like Larry.
1: I love you, Larry. 6:30, Dixon and Vining, Talk 99.5, talk99.5.com.
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6: Well, cleanup continues from a crash earlier this morning. First Avenue North at 67th Street North. That's in the East Lake area of Jefferson County. And I'm Phil Carter in the traffic center.
7: Hot and humid. That pretty much sums up the next couple of afternoons. Today, high temperature right around 92 degrees. Heat index values in some cases will be up near 100. Same deal on Friday. Both days, very low rain chances. They start to creep up a bit on Saturday. However, Saturday is still warm. High temperatures around 90. That heat index, again, approaching triple digits. By Sunday, a frontal system starts to approach. And with all the water in the air, we should see pretty widespread coverage by Sunday evening. This could last into Monday and Tuesday. Heavy rain at times through this forecast period. We'll have to keep an eye for flash flooding moving forward. I'm ABC 3340's meteorologist Devin Chikvera on Talk 99.5.
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0: my dog's favorite song. I love that opening. Lose their minds every time they hear it. They're like, there's other dogs here. This dog's on the radio. How did they get that job? 635 Dixon Levine, talk995.com. It looks like it's going to be relatively dry today. Tomorrow, chance of rain creeps back into the forecast. A little more over the weekend, 50 and 60% Saturday and Sunday. Highs in the high 80s, low 90s. Looks like next week could just be another one of the rainy ones, man. Mm-hmm.
1: At least the first part of it.
0: Mm. 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Okay, first off, we find out that fundraiser, the Give, Send, Go campaign for Carmelo Anthony and his family was shut down like virtually the moment the guilty verdict came in. They were like, whoops, okay, guilty guy, can't have that. Mm-hmm. And then Give, Send, Go gave a good explanation. They said, look, this was for expenses leading up to the trial, involving the trial. The trial is over, mm-hmm. and so we're closing this down, and we're not going to do it again. You can't have any more. $4,000 were given after the guilty verdict.
1: You're like, what?
0: You're like, really?
1: Who did that?
0: Well,
1: and the family, they already got $500,000 out of the money that was given.
0: $625,000 or so dollars. They were going for $1.4 million in the campaign. They got $625,000. And the question here is, where did it all go? Because it didn't go to a quality attorney, obviously.
1: Nope, sure didn't.
0: It went to a home. Somebody purchased a house and maybe a car with it. The family used it for moving expenses and living expenses and so on and so forth.
1: Don't worry about your son going to prison for 35 mm-hmm. years. Just worry about yourself and the house.
0: Yeah.
1: Really? Mm.
0: This is...
1: Maybe they knew from the very beginning. Well, he doesn't have a prayer.
0: It could very well be the case.
1: That, could be. You know, how sad is that, though? Give him the best shot you can in our legal system instead of, you know, just going, oh.
0: You mentioned it off the air. Everyone in the world believed that O.J. Simpson was guilty as hell, and with good lawyers, he managed to get off. I'm not saying that Carmelo Anthony deserved to get off. He shouldn't have, but I can tell you, a better lawyer might have gotten him less than 35 years.
1: Yeah, and I would say not everyone believed that O.J. Simpson was innocent of whatever he did.
0: Guilty.
1: There was a segment of the population that, no matter what, mm-hmm. believed that he didn't commit the crime.
0: They didn't look
1: at the facts of the case. No. They didn't care.
0: No.
1: And the same thing is happening with this. There is a segment of the population that does not give a dang mm-hmm. about any of the facts of this case, and they have made it racial.
0: Oh, yeah.
1: And I'm like, no, it didn't start. What do you mean? All of a sudden now, when it looks as if this kid is going to go to prison for 35 years, oh, well, there's no way that it has to be racial. No, it doesn't. Absolutely not. And it didn't start out that way.
0: Let me give you a sneak peek into the dark and scary place that is my mind. Yesterday, for no good reason at all, this has been dwelling in my brain for quite some time, the Carmelo Anthony case. Even before the trial, I've been thinking about this horrible situation. And yesterday, for some reason, I started to think, okay, what could have been done to keep this from happening? And I came up with a series of things that could have been done to keep this from happening. Probably best case scenario, first case scenario, number one. Carmelo Anthony never goes into another team's tent. Ergo, nobody gets stabbed. Ergo, Carmelo Anthony is a free man today, and Austin Metcalf is alive. Carmelo Anthony, that's option number one. Carmelo Anthony never goes into another tent.
1: Number two.
0: Option number two. Carmelo Anthony does go into another tent. He's there for a couple of minutes. He's told, hey, you don't belong in this tent. You should go. And he leaves.
1: There's number two.
0: Option number three. Carmelo Anthony does go into another tent. He's told to leave. He says, no, I'm not going to. He's told a second time, and he says, okay, I guess I'll go now.
1: There's another one.
0: Now, there are 13 more versions of that. Sure. You understand? He was told no fewer than 15 times, you're in the wrong tent. You need to go.
1: Right.
0: And the other, here's, let's go, let's say after we get through those 16 options, mm-hmm. starting with he doesn't go in.
1: Right.
0: To he doesn't leave after the 15th time. And continues to say things like, if you want me to leave, you'll have to make me.
1: Mm-hmm.
0: You'll have to drag me out of here. You know, he continues to say, essentially daring people to put hands on him and get him out. So Austin Metcalf or somebody does say, listen, dude, it's time to go, grabs him to pull him out of there. And rather than pulling out a knife, he takes a swing and they end up having a fist fight. And maybe there's some discipline involved. And Carmelo Anthony gets disciplined, and maybe Austin Metcalf gets disciplined, and nobody's dead, and nobody goes to jail. Mm-hmm. What are we up to now? 17 different scenarios where this could have been avoided?
1: You're exactly right.
0: 17 different ways this could have been avoided.
1: We go to the worst thing.
0: Yeah. Oh, I'll go to 18. Carmelo Anthony does pull out a knife, but he doesn't stab Austin Metcalf. He threatens him with it. He makes a couple of jabbing motions.
1: Yeah, like back off.
0: Obviously, you know, people come to get him because he's not supposed to have, obviously, a knife in that situation. He ends up getting disciplined but is not going to jail. The number of ways that this could have been avoided, and almost every single one of them involved Carmelo Anthony not acting the way that he did. It appears as though he went in there with the intention of, I'm going to do some trouble today. I brought a knife with me. Someone's getting stabbed. And you just look at it and say, well, how did you think that was going to turn out? What did you think was going to happen with your life here?
1: Nothing good, obviously.
0: I mean, it's just amazing to me that this guy somehow thought that he could do that, sit himself down in someone else's tent, refuse to leave. Oh, it's raining. I don't want to. Right. You're a 17-year-old
1: kid. There's other tents. Yeah. Where's your team?
0: Yeah.
1: Go with your team and your school. That's usually what they do at these events. And a lot of parents, y'all have been through this where there's tents set up, some bigger than others, and the guys all, I mean, my son of lacrosse, it would be starting to rain. Okay, we're going to the tent. Everybody, you know, gets their garb off and they get a drink and a snack and they're all hanging out and hoo-haing together and having a good time. It was that team. And that's what you do. You hang out with your team.
0: Exactly.
1: No offense, Carmelo, but where's your team? Why were you hanging out in the tent? You didn't even know any of these guys.
0: That's a fair question. That is a fair question. The long and short of it is that the prosecutor said it was the video, grainy though it may be, it was the video that absolutely convinced the jury. Carmelo Anthony wasn't surrounded. He wasn't being attacked by a large number of people. There was one guy. Most of the people, almost everybody in that tent, was seated and looking at their phones while this went down. But after you'd had no fewer than 22 witnesses come forward and tell the same story about what happened. And then the jury saw the video and saw that it was just Austin Metcalf who approached him and put his hands on him. And it was very quick. It was, come on, man, it's time to go. Knife comes out, stab in the heart. Austin's dead. End of story. That's how quickly it happened. And so once the jury saw that, they were like, yeah, this wasn't a flash in the pan. This is a guy who decided early on he was going to stab somebody. And that's how we ended up where we ended up, with one sadly dead kid and one kid whose life is ruined.
1: And a country who is split on this. That's the part that I just can't grasp this. How can you be split on this? I just don't get that. You look at the facts of the case, and I don't care. I don't care you're male, female, black, white, Chinese, whatever it is that you are. You look at the facts of the case and say, this guy should be alive. Metcalf should be alive.
0: He should be.
1: He should not be dead.
0: I think
1: it's all Carmelo that made it happen. I mean, we're going to say that Metcalf should not have gone over and touched him?
0: Yeah.
1: After you verbally say something 10 times, mm-hmm. and there's no movement, you don't belong in the tent, what's left for you to do? Go get an adult and say, hey, this guy's in our tent, mm-hmm. get him out? Well, now the adult might get stabbed.
0: Mm-hmm.
1: Whoever it is that's telling him to get out, he didn't want to leave. I cannot fathom that there's a segment of the population right now that is completely in Carmelo Anthony's corner saying he did no wrong.
0: Well, I can tell you their defense points. They love to say that he was ganged up on. He was not.
1: Mm-hmm. Again, they're not right. Following the facts.
0: White judge, the prosecution dismissed all black jurors. There were only three black people in the jury pool, by the way. And defense actually did away with one of them. So this idea that, you know, it was just the prosecution that didn't want black people on the jury. The idea that it was all white jury, they love to say, it was all white jury. No, it wasn't. It was a multiracial jury. There were a lot of different races involved. There just weren't any black people on the jury. And again, this had nothing to do with race. Didn't have anything to do with race. It doesn't matter whether you're black, white, orange, yellow, green. If you're green, you should see somebody. But still, you would think that anybody could look at this situation and go, yeah, that kid with the stabby kid, he's in the wrong. Anybody of any color should be able to say
1: it's
0: that.
1: Not, there's some that are not saying that.
0: Yeah,
1: they're saying that it's Metcalf's fault.
0: How dare he? Who does he think he is trying to get someone to leave his tent? That he should have been ashamed of himself. Yeah, ridiculous, of
1: it
0: course.
1: Is.
0: Hopefully, Austin Metcalf's twin brother is right when he says, eventually, Carmelo, your name will be forgotten. It is probably best in the history books if he just falls by the wayside and disappears into the abyss while we continue to celebrate Austin Metcalf as a young, upstanding gentleman who tried to do his best. And we'll see where that goes. But this division in this country, sometimes I worry it seems to be getting deeper. 647 with Dixon and Vining. Stick around. Your texts coming up next.
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0: got dogs and cats. What's next? An eagle scream? What do we got? We got birds coming.
1: There's a theme here today. There's a theme.
0: And a parrots.
1: Are we on it?
0: How about a horse?
1: Close, meeting? Steve.
0: Ooh, is there any song?
2: It just happened that those two are back to back. That's all.
0: Any song that starts with a cow moo? That'd be good. Moo.
2: I don't know. I can look for one.
0: Give it your best shot. 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We're also on YouTube. You poor people on YouTube watching us cannot hear the bumper music to which we refer.
1: Sorry.
0: But you'll find us there at Real Talk 995 TV.
1: But it's fun to guess.
0: Sure. Yeah. We never tell you.
1: No.
0: So, but, you know, you
1: Black
0: can go
1: cat.
0: Guess all you like. Mm. Steve Stevens with guitar on that one. Mm. Really loved that work. That was one of Janet Jackson's better tunes. I liked a lot of her stuff back in the day, to be honest with you. One of the hardest things for an old rocker to admit is that I kind of like pop music, you know? I'm not as averse to it. When I finally just had to just break down and go, all right, I like Duran Duran. That was a difficult thing. It was a hard day. There should be a support group for us.
1: There should be.
0: Yeah, old rockers who like pop.
1: Mm-hmm. There's nothing wrong with that. There really isn't.
0: Not that there's anything wrong with that. Of course not.
1: Nah.
0: It is 6:53 with Dixon and Vining. And Michael says they still have the sign for the Aviation Museum up, but no dirt has been turned. That would be at Barber's, talking about the Southern Museum of Flight. And yeah, I did drive by the old Southern Museum of Flight last July on my way home from the airport when I came back from Alaska. And lo and behold, the Southern Museum of Flight was still where it's always been. I was like, I thought you guys were moving.
1: Well, maybe we'll dig a little deeper and find out what the delay is.
0: If they could dig a little deeper out there at Barber's, that would help.
1: Yeah.
0: Maybe get things going. Mm-hmm. Joel talks about the crack pipe dream that Larry Langford used to have. Mm-hmm. Russell says, my favorite was Atlantic and have a beluga whale. Why can't we have a beluga whale?
1: Oh, the poor beluga. Leave that thing in the ocean, right?
0: Well, more importantly,
1: it's a whale, for heaven's sakes.
0: Does everybody need to have an aquarium?
1: No.
0: Atlanta's got a big one. Chattanooga's got a very nice one. It's two buildings, and it's, you know, it's, well, there's a park there. There's a lot of stuff to do in Chattanooga. But, I, you know, if you're going to have one that's 2 hours north of us and one that's 2 hours east of us, do we need to have one?
1: No.
0: I think not.
1: Well, because it will just be us that enoy it. We're not going to draw people from Georgia
0: and
1: Tennessee to come see what, I mean, you could see that where you're at.
0: Maybe people from Mississippi. You might get the folks
1: maybe
0: from Mississippi.
1: Maybe the panhandle of Florida.
0: You
1: going,
0: might get
1: yeah,
0: some
1: we
0: of those folks.
1: But the ocean's right there. We can see them from my house.
0: So is Marineland. Marineland is right there. Easy to get to. Yeah, I don't know. Yeah. What else we got here? McGee says, what was remarkable about the Carmelo Anthony trial is that the most conclusive, damning testimony against Anthony came from his own defense witnesses. Basically, people showed up, they told the story. You tell the truth, the whole truth, and nothing but the truth. Sometimes that jumps back and bites you in the butt. Gene says, let's face it, black people don't like white people. That's a generalized statement that I disagree with.
1: Yeah.
0: I have several black friends. Some of them can't stand me, but most of them are actually very nice. Let's see. Richard, have you seen the new drummer for Rush, Anika Nikis? Sure did the late, great, greatest of all time, Neil Peart, proud in my humble opinion. Have a great day, Lee from Marley. Yeah, I saw a couple of their tunes. Get a load of this. In their second concert, which the same location as the first, by the way, they added... I think they do double dates everywhere they go. And they decided to just flip the script on the entire playlist, and they played all of 2112 start to finish, which, if you don't know, is a Rush fan's wet dream. It'd be like for me seeing Chicago play Chicago 2 from start to finish, which they virtually did when I saw them. They came very close to playing all of it. They played a little bit of out of order, but they did end up playing all of
1: heaven.
0: It eventually.
1: Yeah.
0: Oh, I was completely. I love that album. It's one of my top three albums of all time. And to see them play it live is just remarkable. Rush fans are like crazy for 2112. I think it's okay. I mean, it's not my favorite Rush work, but for them to play it.
2: Somewhere is a Rush fan going, you shut your mouth.
0: I know. I understand. I appreciate it. And I appreciate the fact that you guys love it. Let's see. How about the woman that said, what do I tell my five sons? They can't walk away. I love that. There was
1: that's terrible advice.
0: There was a poor woman. outside this thing, the protesting, and is this where we are now? What am I supposed to tell my five sons? I don't know. How about don't murder people in cold blood? Try that.
2: How about let's not worry about trying to take a knife to a track meet?
0: Yeah, that'd be another way to go.
1: That weapon should not have been there.
0: Yeah, that no, absolutely should never have been there. Nope. Of course, the knife is not to blame.
1: No.
0: Carmelo Anthony is to blame. Mm-hmm. But, you know, I would say...
1: You're going to a track meet. I don't think you need a weapon.
0: I think if you are going to sit your children down and you're going to teach them about the Carmelo Anthony Austin Metcalf case, you should tell them the truth and you should say, this boy was trying to mind his own business. This guy is in his own tent. He's with the rest of his team. And here comes this guy who sits down and just decides he's not going to leave and is going to be belligerent.
1: Well, and I think, you know...
0: Don't be that guy.
1: You need to have those conversations with your kid because, again, you don't want it to elevate it. You don't want situations to be elevated like this was. Somebody lost their life. Now your life has changed forever because you're going to go to prison for a long time.
0: Yeah.
1: And the same thing can happen on the road. Road rage. We see these incidents where they, no one backs away. Somebody in the two parties has to back off from what they're doing. You don't want it to escalate, and you need to teach your children situations can escalate. Somebody has to de-escalate it. It might be you. It might be you that has to say, I got to get up. I got to walk away from this. Or that guy cut me off in the car. Okay, whatever. It cut me off in the car. Is it worth my life to pursue this guy and continue the road rage back and forth and other people on the road that you need to consider? No, you need to teach your kids that sometimes you got to back off.
0: Yeah.
1: Sometimes I know that's hard and it hurts your pride and you're like, I'm in the right in this. Well, sometimes you just got to go, it's not worth this.
0: Let's put it in the larger context. Look past the end of your nose before you act. Think for a second, what am I trying to achieve here and where is this going to lead? No matter what the instance is, what am I trying to achieve here and where is this going to lead? If the answer is nothing good is going to come of this, turn around and walk away. Scott says, did Dixon refer to himself as an old rocker? LOL. Which part do you have a problem with, Scott? The old or the rocker?
1: Maybe both.
0: I mean, in 42 years in radio, I spent 21 of them in rock radio.
1: Yeah.
0: And all of them playing drums.
1: Mm-hmm.
0: I have a pretty good pedigree as an old rocker, and there's not a question about whether or not I'm old. So if you're questioning the rocker
1: part... Hey, how
0: part,
1: about this, Scott? Back off.
0: Yeah, how about
1: back
0: that?
1: Back off, Scott.
0: Listen, you... This is where
1: you walk away, Scott.
0: You and
1: just
0: I
1: walk away.
0: We'll meet up for the early bird special at Denny's, and I'll take it to you.
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4: The state of Alabama has appealed to the 11th Circuit Court on a ruling that came from a district judge just a day ago regarding an upcoming execution plan for this Thursday. District Judge Emily Marks was given the case for further review by the 11th Circuit Court when it comes to the nitrogen hypoxia method that is planned for executing death row inmate Jeffrey Lee. Mark has put a halt on utilizing that method with Lee and wants the state to review a request coming from attorneys for Lee that he be put to death by a firing squad instead as a faster and less painful way to die. Judge Marks suggested that the state should be able to pivot and conduct this method easily at the Holman Correctional Facility. The state of Alabama is appealing the judge's decision and says that it's Lee's effort to delay the execution by suggesting a method that is not approved by the state. The Alabama Attorney General argued that Lee chose the nitrogen hypoxia method 8 years ago after he first filed a civil action against the lethal injection method back in 2016. And since then, Marshall points out, Lee did not request interim relief on utilizing this method until just last week. The state also argued that if they were to adopt the firing squad as another execution method, Lee would no doubt find fault with it and appeal that as well. I'll be back with more Alabama stories after this.
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4: Groundbreaking occurred this week in Decatur for a new fire station that will be built to service the Flint community. The facility will be 9,600 square feet in size and have 5 vehicle bays, also a community meeting room and an event space for public rental. I'm Andrea Tice.
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0: 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Got ourselves a nice one today. It's going to be a bit on the toasty side. 93 degrees for a high. Partly cloudy skies. Tomorrow, a little cloudier. Got a 30% chance of rain, 91. 50% chance of rain on Saturday, 89 for a high. And then 87 on Sunday with a 60% chance of rain. So, yeah, we just kind of increase as time goes by. In fact, Monday we're talking about an 80% chance of rain, but that's Monday. We're way off from that, and things are most likely going to change between now and then. So let's try not to freak out about it too much, okay? All righty. Overall, we had one of the greatest comebacks in NBA history and certainly the biggest in NBA Finals history last night as the Knicks came from 29 points down.
1: That's a pretty big deficit.
0: To beat the Spurs by one.
1: Amazing.
0: And they did that. 107-106, an amazing tip-in. I've seen that three or four times now this morning on video and still very impressed by it. It just goes to show what a home crowd can do for you. Now Knicks are up 3-1 over the Spurs. I still can't imagine how the Spurs let a 29-point lead slip away.
1: That's amazing.
2: Yeah. Well, and the other side of this is the fact that in Game 3, when Donald Trump showed up there and the Knicks blew a lead, they blamed Donald Trump.
0: Of course.
2: Now, all of a sudden, we're calling the Spurs chokers. Sorry, right. Teams blow leads all the time, and gentlemen.
0: That's true. Yeah. That's a pretty big lead to blow, though.
1: It's almost like, you know, when it starts to snowball, when you begin to see that, they're coming back.
0: Yeah.
1: It's like you can't stop it. Mm. It's hard once they get that momentum.
0: Yeah.
1: It's like, look out. You better do something to shut this down.
0: I know many people on the golf course who are just like, if one bad shot, and then they can't do anything right after that, you know?
1: That gets in your head.
0: Exactly. It's all between your ears, man. 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They like to hear that. Unclaimed Baggage going to hold a second annual unclaimed auction in June. Event features authentic, unprocessed suitcases and unique items discovered in lost luggage. You know, I guarantee there are people
1: What happened to my luggage? Can I get that back? I don't know about you. I've never lost something permanent like that.
0: No.
1: You know, flying and the suitcase is gone.
0: Nor have I.
1: Now, I've been, you know, I've been separated from it for, you know, 48 hours.
0: Yes.
1: But other than that.
0: For me, it was six. That was the most I was separated. I went down and checked my bags just to see if they had shown up, and they did, and I grabbed them and got on the bus 6 hours after I was supposed to, because I was waiting to see if the luggage would show up, and it did, which was very good. But, you know,
1: it belongs to somebody.
0: That's what I'm thinking, I guess.
1: Could we just not, I don't know. You know, that's why you got to put proper ID on the thing, not only on the outside, but on the inside, too. So if it gets lost, you can get reconnected with it. I don't know.
0: Jennifer Krittner with Unclaimed Baggage. Talked a little bit about this, said one of my favorite things in the late 90s, we found a Colombian emerald that was raw and unset in the toe of a sock.
1: Ooh.
0: It was 40 carats. It was amazing.
1: Golly.
0: Emerald was worth $32,000 at the time. Still wasn't the most expensive thing they found. That title belongs to the men's platinum presidential Rolex. Retailed for $64,000 around 2017. We sold it for $32,000. She said the gentleman recently had it reappraised for over $100,000. Somebody somewhere is like, hey, that's my watch.
1: Yeah, really?
2: Not anymore.
1: Could I have that back, please?
0: Thanks to contracts with major airlines, unclaimed baggage processes and sales lost luggage that wasn't able to be returned to its owner. I imagine at some point, you know, the airline makes a settlement and says, okay, how much was your
1: baggage worth? Here's a couple $100 or something.
0: Yeah,
1: $300.
0: I don't know how you resolve that if you have an uncut emerald or a platinum Rolex. If you go, like, my baggage was worth $64,000. Sure it was. No, really.
1: You probably really didn't need to want to put that watch in there. You know,
0: might want to
1: hang on to that.
0: Worn that on your wrist.
1: Yes.
0: Yeah, I understand that. But, you know, these people, and they're doing what they're doing. So if you want to get involved in this thing, I guess you could go ahead and look up beginning at 10 a.m., an auction off suitcases that are unprocessed, unclaimed, authentic suitcases, just as we found them. Every hour, four suitcases will go up for auction. And at the top of every hour, whoever the winner is, we get the thrill of opening the suitcase together. Just go to unclaimedbaggage.com to find out more. Unclaimed baggage.
1: And this thing is on Saturday, I think. The
0: 13th. That's the claim, yes. Yeah. Saturday the 13th. I don't know. You know, just my luck, it'd be like, it's a suitcase full of feces. Congratulations.
1: Yee.
0: What did you pay for that?
1: Ooh.
0: $70. Yay. It's fertilizer.
1: Yeah, you just, that, I don't know.
0: No.
1: That seems kind of weird to me.
0: Yeah, I'm,
1: I mean,
0: you know.
1: Yeah, the odds of you finding, you know, a Rolex watch or, you know.
0: Sure.
1: A diamond in the rough. It's like.
0: Everybody thinks about those things.
1: Yeah.
0: Very few people actually see them or get to do them. It's like the unclaimed storage lockers, you know, wasn't there a show about that where people were betting on this stuff or bidding on this stuff all the time? I'd be the guy who finds I got the one with a dead body in it, you know?
1: Right.
0: And they're like,
1: I don't care for that
2: but
1: at all.
2: But is it Jimmy Hoffa?
1: You ever do that when you travel that, I do that with some clothes, like if you have a pair of jeans or a shirt or a dress or something, ladies, that you're like, I really love that and I would hate to be separated from it and never get it back again, that you put it in your carry-on rather than your checked baggage.
0: Sure,
1: if you're checking it, because you're like, you know what, if this goes missing, and it's happening more frequently than ever before, if this goes missing, I'm going to be crushed if this is gone.
0: Yeah. If you got something that you absolutely adore, I have a jacket that I just will not part with. I lost one jacket on the way to Chicago. I brought it just in case, you know, the windy city was a little windy. I know it was August when we were there, but it's like, you know, I know how Chicago can get. I've been there many times, and that wind coming off the lake can sometimes really just take it out of you. So I brought this black jacket that I had, cloth jacket. I was really excited about it, and I left it on the plane and walked right off. And I was just like, yeah. Next thing you know, I'm on the L. Mm-hmm. I'm on my way to get some deep dish pizza, and I'm like,
1: no jacket.
0: My jacket's on the plane. So now I never take the jacket off when I'm on the plane.
1: You just leave
0: it on.
1: I've got
0: this beautiful jacket I wear all the time. I love it. I wear it while I'm on the plane. And it's like sometimes it's a little uncomfortable, but not as uncomfortable as leaving a jacket you love on the plane. Yeah. I also got, when I went to Dublin, I got this travel vest. I bought it online. And I'm not one of those guys who's always like checking for pickpockets and worried about that kind of stuff all the time. But it certainly made it convenient to be
1: have
0: like
1: things right on
0: right,
1: you.
0: My passport's going in the left breast pocket, zipped up, you know. Yeah. I'm going to put my wallet and my, you know, down here in the right front pocket, and that's going to be zipped up. And anybody who's going to get at your stuff is going to have to work pretty hard.
1: Yeah, they're going to have to stab you, Richard.
0: And they
1: got
0: did.
1: To cut that jacket off.
0: Well,
1: of
0: it
1: you.
0: Was fortunately it was a stab-proof jacket.
1: Stab-proof.
0: Because I knew I was
1: there's
0: going to Europe.
1: There's extra padding in it around the chest.
0: I was going to Europe where they stab people all the time.
1: Hey, that's Speaking of that, in Ireland, that guy. Oh man,
0: what is going on in Belfast?
1: I don't know.
0: They can't.
1: They got that city, you know, lit up.
0: It is en fuego.
1: Mm-hmm.
0: We can get into that a little bit later in today's show as well, if you're so inclined. 545-9950. 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
14: This is Marshall County Sheriff Phil Sims. 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
7: Well, we have stalls now, 65 north at I-2059 south, exit 261C, and 65 south of 4th Avenue south, exit 259B. I'm Phil Carter in the traffic center.
8: Hot and humid. That pretty much sums up the next couple of afternoons. Today, high temperature right around 92 degrees. Heat index values in some cases will be up near 100. Same deal on Friday. Both days, very low rain chances. They start to creep up a bit on Saturday. However, Saturday is still warm. High temperatures around 90. That heat index, again, approaching triple digits. By Sunday, a frontal system starts to approach, and with all the water in the air, we should see pretty widespread coverage by Sunday evening. This could last into Monday and Tuesday. Heavy rain at times through this forecast period. We'll have to keep an eye for flash flooding moving forward. I'm ABC 3340's meteorologist Devin Chikvera on Talk 99.5.
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0: written by Kris Kristofferson, of course. Huge one for Janice. Probably my favorite part of the song is about the last 90 seconds, 2 minutes, where you've got two keyboard players, a piano and an organ, just absolutely duking it out. Richard Bell, one of the keyboard players on that, and he later went on to join the band. And then he died.
1: Aww.
0: Because that's what happens when you join the band.
1: You die?
0: You die, whether you want to or not.
1: Oh.
0: Just the way. Kind of like joining the Grateful Dead. It's the other choice. Could have done that. Didn't work out well for him. 7:20 with Dixon Divining, Talk 99.5, Talk99.5.com. What the heck? Why don't we just dive in with this, huh?
2: And now, it's Dixon and Vining's top three things you need to know.
0: Well, Donald Trump is once again bombing the snot out of Iran. He says, look, we're going to keep this up until you sign. He has revealed where he wants to sign the Iran peace deal. I think it's at the bottom, right? Is that? No?
1: Right at the bottom, right where that line is, a little X beside it.
3: Exactly.
1: There
3: it's a signature
1: go.
3: Right
0: That's right.
1: And yeah, you just want to initial it. That would be fine. Anything.
0: Wants a date next to it. No, it's in Switzerland is where he wants to get this done. Trump revealed the detail in an interview with Fox News foreign correspondent Trey Yingst on Thursday, even as hostilities between the U.S. and Iran continue at their hottest point in weeks. VP J.D. Vance says negotiations are taking place with both Iran's political leadership and the Iranian Revolutionary Guard Corps. It's got to be difficult because you're dealing with two different factions.

0: One of them is like, yes, okay, we agree. And the other one's like, never. So you're kind of, why don't you guys figure out between yourselves what you're in for, and then we'll talk to you. And in the meantime, the bombs are going to continue to fall.
1: Yeah, you would think that those discussions, they'd be moving really, really quick on them right now.
0: You would think.
1: It's like, look, we need to stop this bombing. The only way it's going to stop is you got to sign on the dotted line. So you two cats, figure it out, and let's get an answer here and get it on the piece of paper.
0: U.S. forces disabled a third vessel that was violating the Iran blockade and ended up killing three Indian sailors in the process. India is quite upset about this, but then again, the U.S. simply says, well, they shouldn't have been on a boat that was trying to break through the blockade. So we're going to disable those boats.
1: In the middle of a war.
0: Yeah.
1: Mm-hmm. Ultimately.
0: Basically how that works. Saeed Abdullahi Erig. I know that sounds like I just gave you a jumble, but that's an actual name.
1: Sounds like you made that up,
0: it
1: Richard.
0: It does, doesn't it? But he has now been arrested by the FBI. He was on the DOJ's most wanted fraudsters list. He allegedly stole from the Federal Child Nutrition Program during the COVID-19 pandemic, and we were talking in the millions of dollars. Yep. He's a Minneapolis grocery and deli owner. He surrendered to federal authorities, marking the first person on the FBI's new most wanted fraudsters list to be taken into custody as federal authorities continue a nationwide fraud crackdown. The FBI said Eric, a former South Minneapolis grocer and deli owner, surrendered to federal authorities less than a week after the Justice Department unveiled its most wanted fraudsters list, which is intended to publicly identify individuals charged in major fraud cases. Minnesota must just have made this incredibly easy, right? $4.2 million from the Federal Child Nutrition Program.
1: No one was looking. No one was monitoring this.
0: Obviously not.
1: From the government to state leaders there, it's like nobody was looking at this. They were just robbing people blind.
0: And you can't help but notice that 90% of the names that you get are Middle Eastern or Somalian. You know, it's like there seemed to be a certain clique, a group of people that were probably all attending the same seminar on how you do this.
1: And yeah, one of them figured out the loophole and told all of their friends.
0: They told two friends.
1: They're like, come on in.
0: They told two friends and they told
1: We'll start a large group and we'll all do this.
0: Yeah, man.
1: Crazy.
0: Very,
1: That's
0: very
1: our
0: strange.
1: Money, people. That is our money.
0: Well, it's nice to see Terry Sewell in the news, but for all the wrong reasons, unfortunately. Terry Sewell lashed out at Republican efforts to investigate a Democratic fundraising apparatus, characterizing the ongoing fraud probe as the most recent instance of, get this, GOP retribution against black women in power.
1: What?
0: Over and over again, Donald Trump's Department of Justice has harassed black women with bogus lawsuits, Sewell said. Her criticisms come as the Republican lawmakers probe Act Blue, a Democratic fundraising and campaign organization, and its CEO and president, Regina Wallace Jones, for potentially accepting illegal donations. Yeah. Act Blue is a perfect example of a money laundering situation. They could take money from anywhere, really. Could have been from foreign entities. We don't know. And they launder it, run it through the ringer, and then hand it out to Democratic candidates. And you say, well, why would they do that? Well, because there are certain forces elsewhere in the world that would benefit immensely from having Democrats in power in this country. I don't know if you've noticed this or not. They don't seem to like Donald Trump that much.
1: Oh, no. Well,
0: they respect him. They fear him. They don't like him because he doesn't let them get away with Jack.
1: No.
0: And consequently,
1: call it out.
0: Yeah, they would much rather have Democrats in power in this country if they could. So Act Blue has been doing this for quite some time. There were folks for a while. They tried to sell it as something other than political. And people were, you know, pouring money into Act Blue for a variety of different what they thought was a variety of different great entities, good charitable causes, you know, NGOs that are worthy of your time and attention. And then it finally came out, no, they're just giving it all to the Democratic Party. It's like, oh, okay. Well,
1: the truth is that.
0: Yeah, that's what it comes down to. And so there were some people who were like, can I get that money back?
1: No.
0: What do I have to do
1: good luck
0: to get
1: with
0: the
1: that.
0: Money back? Because I'm not really crazy about that. All right, one more story just for fun. The USPS, it could actually block mail-in ballots without state voter rolls.
1: How about that?
0: This is to me, putting Al Capone in prison for tax evasion, you know?
1: Yeah.
0: Because we're making it very difficult. Like, we want to make it harder to vote by mail. Well, you don't have that power because it's all done by the states. But you know what's federal? The post office.
1: Mm-hmm.
0: The post office is federal. So the post office can make a rule that says we don't send ballots out unless we have state voter rolls. California, I'm looking at you.
1: You know, the only thing is, Richard, when I saw this story and I said it was the U.S., saw that it was the U.S. Postal Service that was going to oversee this,
0: mm-hmm.
1: I was like, do they do very many things correctly and right?
0: All hope is lost, you're saying.
1: I wanted to have hope. I was like, oh, well, this is very good. We're going to tighten up, you know, and make our elections a little more secure, and the U.S. Postal Service is going to help to make that happen. And I was like, oh, it's the U.S. Postal Service. What am I thinking? Just for a second, I was like, oh, and I was like, oh.
0: You're telling me that the guy in the shorts and the pith helmet walking door to door in the summer cannot be trusted to make sure?
1: That's the one that we're going to entrust with our elections.
2: This is the literal interpretation of seeing a light at the end of the tunnel and realizing it's a train.
1: It is. That's exactly right. And no offense to those of you in the U.S. Postal Service. We love you guys that work hard day in and day out, but as an overall rule, there's not a lot that goes right there.
0: You got a good point, and I would add to that the USPS is only as good as whoever is at the top of it at any given time. You might remember a couple of years ago, they decided to go out and buy a whole bunch of new vehicles, and I pointed out, wow, the USPS under the Biden administration, you know, it's all working toward this whole green energy thing, whatever.
1: They said no.
0: They just bought all these vehicles and they're all gas powered.
1: Yeah.
0: Well, somebody must have heard that and figured that out. And they went like, oh, now let's buy 100,000 electric vehicles, too.
1: Yeah.
0: And so they did. Now, are those going to be good? Are they going to be useful? I don't know. But I think they did it just to try to make things look good.
1: Yes, exactly. That's the only reason they did it.
0: Yeah.
1: They knew what they were doing when they ordered the gas one.
0: Sure.
1: They were like,
0: we need something that's
1: going to
0: work.
1: That's where we need to go.
0: But when you look at something like having to have voter lists, voter rolls, before you can mail out these ballots, that's something that could be loosened up in the next administration or the one after that. It's pretty easily faltered. That's why, you know, something like the SAVE Act, which would be a law, a SAVE Act that says, look, you got to prove that you're a citizen in order to register to vote. You got to prove who you are when you go to vote.
1: Mm-hmm.
0: That's something that cannot be undone with a simple presidential signature.
1: You know what it reminds me, and I think about this too, you know, sometimes in the mail, and this has happened to me before, where I go out to the mailbox, and that's like once a week. I'll go out to the mailbox, and in there are like three coupon little books, not one, but three.
0: Mm-hmm.
1: It was almost like, I need to get rid of these quickly because I've got a bunch of these.
0: Right.
1: And I'm just fearful with the mail-in ballots, they'll be like, well, this household is only supposed to get one, but I've got like five over here. I'll just slide those in the mailbox too. They stuck together.
0: Uh-huh.
1: You know that's it's going to happen.
0: It's possible. It's possible, yes.
1: We can't leave it us. I'm sorry, we cannot leave it to the U.S. Postal Service to be in charge of this.
0: Every once in a while, you run across that guy who's been like saving up the mail and got a storage unit and just shoves it in there.
1: Bye-bye. Or that's the other thing, is you're supposed to get one of the ballots and you don't.
0: Nobody gets a ballot. They just decide not to deliver them. Oh, this is a Trump neighborhood. We're not giving them ballots.
1: That's
0: we don't want them to have ballots. So, yeah, okay. You got a good point there. 7:30, Dixon and Vining, Talk 99.5, talk99.5.com. Coming up, we rank chain restaurant biscuits. Well, I mean, we don't, but
1: somebody did.
0: Somebody's going.
1: Maybe Sarah.
0: Yeah.
1: Who knows?
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12: Well, I see a 7-minute delay now on 280 East in between Highway 31 and Chelsea Road. Going the other way, it's a 4-minute delay. 280 West from Chelsea Road to Highway 31. I'm Phil Carter in the traffic center.
13: Hot and humid. That pretty much sums up the next couple of afternoons. Today, high temperature right around 92 degrees. Heat index values in some cases will be up near 100. Same deal on Friday. Both days, very low rain chances. They start to creep up a bit on Saturday. However, Saturday is still warm. High temperatures around 90. That heat index again, approaching triple digits. By Sunday, a frontal system starts to approach, and with all the water in the air, we should see pretty widespread coverage by Sunday evening. This could last into Monday and Tuesday. Heavy rain at times through this forecast period. We'll have to keep an eye for flash flooding moving forward. I'm ABC 3340's meteorologist Devin Chikvera on Talk 99.5.
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A Friday Eve. Looks like a nice day today. Get out and maybe enjoy it a little bit. Might be a good time to zip in your vehicle over to Birmingham Broker. Let me say that again, to Birmingham Broker. What's so special about Birmingham Broker is that you're dealing with somebody local that wants to sell your car quickly and get the most value out of that car for you. They're not in it to keep as much equity out of your vehicle as they can, because that's what happens a lot of times when you go to a dealership. They're not looking out for your best interest. They're there to make money and as much as they possibly can. And sometimes that's on your trade-in vehicle. So do it the smart way. Know that

0: You're dealing with Craig and the guys at Birmingham Broker, who we personally know and have known since we started the station over a decade ago. 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We are very confident that they will take good care of you. 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
1: 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We have got ourselves a beautiful day with a 93-degree high and partly cloudy skies and rain creeping into the forecast over the next few days, but it is a slow creep, so you'll be okay. One of the great things about living in the South is something that I didn't discover until I moved here, and that is biscuits. I love biscuits. Biscuits are actually pretty rare in the Northland.
0: Mm-hmm.
1: They get made occasionally. I suppose once the fast food breakfast became a thing, they probably become a little more common. But overall, like at my house, the only time my mother ever made or served biscuits was when she made beef stew, and she would serve it over biscuits.
0: Oh, yum.
1: Which was quite tasty.
0: I bet that was good.
1: Quite tasty. We tend to do it more over like things like rice in the South, but that's okay. You can still throw it on a biscuit if you want. But I just love a biscuit. I love a plain biscuit. I love a biscuit with butter. Mm-hmm. I love a biscuit with cheese. You basically, if it's on a biscuit, I want it, what I'm trying to
0: put
1: say.
0: A little egg and cheese,
1: but
0: and sausage or whatever.
1: A good biscuit. Mm-hmm. I don't want one of these crumbly, sorry ass, sad.
0: It can have a little crumble, but it must be a moist crumble.
1: Yes, moist.
0: There's a difference.
1: A moist crumble. That's the name of my band. The moist crumble.
0: That should be it for the next one, huh?
1: All right. So this is a ranking done by Meredith Burkhart of Tasting Table.
0: All right, Meredith, you better get this right, girl.
1: I don't know. You know, everybody's got their own view of how these things should go, and she missed a couple of restaurants, in my opinion, but we'll start with her number 9, Cracker Barrel.
0: Mm.
1: No one is more surprised than me. The Cracker Barrel's biscuits are at the bottom of my list. Cracker Barrel's an iconic Southern comfort food establishment. The fact that it offers such poor quality biscuit is near shameful, but I feel like the quality of Cracker Barrel as a whole has been slipping over the years. When you order biscuits at Cracker Barrel, you get 4 the same price as a single biscuit from another chain. However, my biscuits were visibly overcooked and were too dark on top. And while they didn't taste burnt, they were dry and hard on the outside.
0: No, that's not good.
2: That sounds like that location.
1: Mm.
0: Maybe.
1: I did not want to take more than 2 bites.
0: Yeah, okay. That's a shame. Try another location, like Steve said.
1: I would agree. Let's go to Wendy's, coming in at number 8. I don't dislike Wendy's biscuits, but I will say, they ain't nothing to write home about.
0: I can say, I don't think I've ever done a Wendy's breakfast. I can tell you right now,
2: I have never done a Wendy's breakfast.
0: I don't think I have either.
1: I've done it a few times, a couple of times, and I would say the biscuit worked well as a vehicle for everything in it, but it was not a standout on its own.
0: So, in other words, you could have had a bun.
1: Really, very much
0: and
1: so.
0: And a biscuit.
1: As far as chains go, Wendy's is still pretty new to the breakfast scene. I hadn't had the chance to try its biscuits before. I was really excited at the prospect. Wendy's was on the short list of fast food restaurants I wanted to visit. My expectations for Wendy's breakfast biscuits were slightly high, as I feel that Wendy's has solidly executed its new menu additions and changes over the years. However, I was highly disappointed when I bit into this foil-wrapped biscuit. I was offered jelly with my order, which was nice, and the biscuit put on a decent show, although it was slightly small.
0: Wait a minute.
1: That's one
0: biscuits
1: thing.
0: Are putting on a show?
1: Putting on a show.
2: Show.
1: Mm-hmm. The outside had a nice crispiness and a whisper of butter.
0: Whisper.
1: And the overall biscuit tasted like shortening. Mm. While expected to taste butter, I was instead met with a whatever fat was used in this mix. It was so overpowering that it left a coating in my mouth that was difficult to wash away. Not the dreaded coating.
0: Not good.
1: Not the dreaded coating.
0: Crisco, maybe. That's what they used.
1: Small is probably the first thing that you notice when you get a Wendy's biscuit. You're like, is that the whole thing? When it gets older, will it get bigger? There should be more here, you know? Number 7, Burger King.
0: Hadn't had one of those in a long time either.
2: Should go to one where they got their order right.
1: Said it was pleasingly crispy on the outside, gave way to a nice airy bubbles. It was buttery to bite into, while the inside was a tad dense. It had a nice texture, and it was surprisingly hearty. a couple of bites. You know, that denseness on

0: inside. I like that as long as it's not too far gone. You know, sometimes it'll ball up like in the roof of your mouth, and you'll just be like, okay, this is too much. Where's the water? Give me something to work with. But I do like a little bit of density in my biscuit. I want there to be, you know, it can't all just be flakiness and lightness.
1: I feel like you have some substance there.
0: Six Chick-fil-A. I think they should be higher, frankly.
2: I think they're too low here. Yeah.
0: I was offered both honey and jelly with my biscuit. I was surprised to find that the biscuit was already buttered. I don't know if this is done on all biscuit offerings. It is. But the plain biscuit I ordered came with a melty pat of butter on the inside. The outside was crispy, but it lacked those flaky bubbles that make eating a biscuit so enjoyable. Rather, this biscuit looked manufactured in form and shape, and the taste was mostly of flour and shortening. Yeah, what do you think a biscuit is?
2: Yeah, their biscuits are pretty good.
0: What is a biscuit? It's flour and shortening.
1: There you go.
2: I don't know what she wants.
0: Yeah, really.
2: What are you looking for?
1: That's why they gave you the honey or the jam.
2: Yeah. Right.
0: Number five, KFC.
2: Those are pretty good.
0: They make a hell of a biscuit.
2: They do a pretty good job.
1: Not
2: a
1: fan. Never have tried there.
0: No, you've never tried them. Oh, my gosh. I can't believe they're number five. They should.
1: I mean, when I think breakfast biscuits, I'm sorry, KFC doesn't come to mind.
0: No, breakfast, of course. But no, they serve biscuits with their fried chicken, you know, anytime.
1: It's been a long time since I've had that.
0: Mm-hmm. All the biscuits I tried, KFC's version was the only one that had a slow and fluffy pull-apart texture to it. The inside stretched and sprang back as I opened it, and that is a sign of a well-made biscuit. The crispiness on the outside layer goes deep into the biscuit, which is not something I experienced with the other brands. It made for an enjoyable and buttery experience. The inside is dense, but it's still pillowy. See, they get it right. It was a great biscuit on its own, though it could definitely withstand some scoops of gravy. Well,
2: gravy's always good with a biscuit.
0: I was going to say, what couldn't?
2: Yeah.
0: you know what this spaghetti needs? Some gravy.
1: Really?
0: McDonald's. They put McDonald's ahead of KFC. Wrong.
2: Yeah, I think that's
0: You're
2: a mistake.
0: You're so wrong, Meredith.
2: And Chick-fil-A.
1: I guess on the biscuit side,
2: I think this goes behind KFC and Chick-fil-A. Mm. Sorry, McDonald's.
0: There's a flaky layer on the outside, which is accompanied by a brush of rich butter. The biscuit is not too big or too small, and it's hearty and fluffy on the inside. The butter taste doesn't sink too far past the crust either, which means the soft middle can serve as a great accompaniment to any breakfast pairing. I actively avoid McDonald's biscuits.
2: Now, their English muffin is pretty darn good.
0: The muffin is
2: great. They do well with that.
0: But let's face it, the McGriddle is the greatest thing ever invented.
2: My goodness, is that heavenly.
0: It's like McGriddle number one, heart lung machine number two. Radiation therapy is third.
2: I think there's people that don't know about that.
0: Yeah.
2: I remember there was a summer and I was like, I've got to quit eating these.
0: Oh, yeah. Yeah.
2: I have to stop.
0: You get a little hooked on those, especially if you live near a McDonald's.
2: Yeah, you're like, no, don't pull in that drive-thru.
0: When I was in Bessemer, man, I could pull right through that sucker, get a McGriddle, get on the interstate, and get on my way to work every day. And I was just like, this has got to stop.
2: They have the whole enchiladas right there.
0: Everything you need. Nothing you don't. Number three, Red Lobster. This doesn't even belong on this
2: what?
0: List.
2: What? Red Lobster?
0: This does not belong on this list. It's a Cheddar Bay biscuit.
2: No,
0: it's different.
2: That
0: this would
2: is
0: be like
2: different.
0: Putting Vastly. Jim and Nick's cheese biscuits on here. You can't
2: Meredith,
0: do that.
2: You have screwed
0: no,
2: up.
0: No. I'm not even counting.
2: Yeah.
1: Now, that being said,
2: let's keep going.
1: Jim and Nick's cheddar. Yeah. I could go for some of that right now.
0: Number two, Denny's.
2: I've had these.
1: Okay.
0: I don't think I ever have either. Don't know how much I appreciated Denny's biscuits until I tasted them alongside its competitors. I had tried a few before this one, so I can say I was wowed by it. The word decadent comes to mind immediately. The outside crisp was much more delicate than the other biscuits. Plus, the top was incredibly airy and carried just the right amount of butter. It didn't leave a greasy feeling or an aftertaste. The biscuit was rich, with a dense middle that remained soft and fluffy. All right, Denny's is now on my list. And the number one best biscuit in chain restaurants, Popeyes.
2: Haven't had it.
1: Okay.
0: Nor have I. No? Have I? I've had Popeyes chicken before, but I don't think...
2: You've had any breakfast or biscuits?
0: Does it automatically come with biscuits? I'm trying to recall.
2: Like KFC?
0: The fact that I can't remember it tells you that
2: it wasn't that great.
0: If it was good, I wouldn't, No, I love their red beans and rice. That was my thing. I would go to Popeyes and get the chicken and the red beans and rice.
2: Yeah, I would say top two for me would be KFC and Chick-fil-A. Those are probably my two favorites.
0: Okay, a question for the class. Why did Hardee's not make this list? That would
2: that's
0: be number one.
2: That's an interesting
0: one.
2: Question.
1: Yeah. That's nationwide, and they do biscuits a lot.
0: That is my number one. I love a Hardee's biscuit. To me, they nail it perfectly almost every time. They're made in-house, and it's like there's my grandma's in the back making them, you know? I mean, that is that. And the other place I really love that isn't nationwide is Jack's. Jack's makes a hell of a biscuit. And when you're talking about, you know, like I said, I actively avoid McDonald's biscuits because they're, let's just say, a bacon, egg, and cheese biscuit. The bacon and egg and cheese are fine. Actually, the biscuit is detracting from it. Like, that's how bad McDonald's biscuits are, in my opinion. I would much rather have a McGriddle or an egg McMuffin or something like that. But if I'm going to get, like, a bacon, egg, and cheese biscuit, Hardee's, absolutely. Sausage, egg, and cheese biscuit, absolutely. Jack's, absolutely. McDonald's, avoid that like the plague. But different strokes for
2: really
0: different
2: feel?
0: Folks, right? I don't care
2: right.
0: for them. I think I've made that abundantly clear.
2: I think you did.
0: 747 with Dixon inviting Mr. Bugs, MRBUGGS.com. They know what bugs you, the stuff that's creepy crawly getting into the house. You know, as it gets hot, they like to be cool. When it gets wet, they like to be dry. When it gets too dry, they like to be moist. They always want to be in your house is what it comes down to. That's why you need somebody like Mr. Bugs, who knows what to use, when to use it, where to use it, and they do such a great job for me. I can't stop singing their praises. I've had them now for 8 years, I want to say. They've been in the business for 45. They know a thing or two about this. They're also statewide. 844-MRBUGGS. 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What a huge deal that is, especially at this time of year. I just chatted with a couple of other people who used Mr. Bugs last, I guess it was the day before yesterday, and they all said the same thing. They're all like, yeah, what you say is true. I have not had a mosquito bite in my yard since I started using Mr. Bugs. And I'm like, great, I love to hear it. 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
15: We have a 7-minute delay, 280 East in between Highway 31 and Chelsea Road. 280 West in between Chelsea Road and Highway 31 is a 6-minute delay. And I'm Phil Carter in the traffic center.
16: Hot and humid. That pretty much sums up the next couple of afternoons. Today, high temperature right around 92 degrees. Heat index values in some cases will be up near 100. Same deal on Friday. Both days, very low rain chances. They start to creep up a bit on Saturday. However, Saturday is still warm. High temperatures around 90. That heat index, again, approaching triple digits. By Sunday, a frontal system starts to approach. And with all the water in the air, we should see pretty widespread coverage by Sunday evening. This could last into Monday and Tuesday. Heavy rain at times through this forecast period. We'll have to keep an eye for flash flooding moving forward. I'm ABC 3340's meteorologist Devin Chikvera on Talk 99.5.
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0: All right, here's two fun facts. Number one, I found out recently that Joe Walsh played on this song. That guitar solo you hear? That's Joe Walsh. Secondly, Jay Ferguson was one of the members of the what is considered to be the gold standard lineup of the group Spirit. Mm. Remember Nature's Way?
1: Nature's Way.
2: Sort of.
0: Spirit had a couple of good ones. I had no idea. You're never too old to learn something new.
2: Yeah, every single day. Yeah. Mm-hmm. Not a day goes by.
0: Oh, well, I have a lot of days go by that I don't learn anything, and most days I just forget stuff.
2: You're not trying hard enough.
0: To learn things?
2: Oh, yeah.
0: No, I'm really not.
2: You're not.
0: Well, my head is full.
2: I know it's full.
0: When you get right down to it.
2: Mm, yeah.
0: Full of something, anyway.
2: Right.
0: It's a problem.
2: Mm-hmm.
0: Let's take a look at some text, shall we? It's Dixon and Vining on Talk 99.5 and Talk99.5.com. By the way, Donald Trump is saying that we will be taking Karg Island.
2: Mm-hmm. Yep. Here we go.
0: Yep. I think he says...
2: Don't wait. I mean, again, you don't call the president and say, stop bombing.
0: No.
2: That is not what he's looking for from you. And until you start uttering the words and sign the paper, we'll continue on.
0: This is exactly
2: what we talked about yesterday,
0: yes,
2: Richard.
0: But why does he always telegraph this stuff? Why is he always like, we're going to be taking Karg Island?
2: Because there's nothing there's nothing they can do about it. They've got no Navy. They've got no military. They've got nothing.
0: So what you're saying is...
2: Tell them exactly where you're going to be today. There's nothing they can do.
0: Iran is Magic Johnson and the U.S. is Larry Bird. Larry would regularly say, here's what I'm going to do. And mm-hmm. then he would just go ahead and do it. And, you know, magic was powerless to stop him frequently. But what a great combo those guys were. Watched a guy buy a 3x3 storage locker last night. It was full of bags of poop, said Drew.
2: Ew.
0: Thank you, Drew. Appreciate that.
2: I just got a chill. Mm.
0: JJ says, Ted Kaczynski was caught by the USPS, not the FBI. Good point, but that was the crappy FBI. We got a better FBI now.
2: Yeah, we do. A much better FBI.
0: Mm-hmm.
2: Still cleaning house a little bit, but it's getting better.
0: Jeff says, if the luggage is unprocessed, how did they know there was a Rolex in the luggage? Well, duh, Jeff, they opened it. Once it was bought, they opened it and said, oh, look, there's a Rolex. Once you buy it, you don't have to keep it locked. You know that, don't you? You can open it up and take
2: it. Roll it in a closet or leave it under the bed.
0: I'm sorry, you can buy this, but you cannot open it. You hold on to that forever now.
2: You must wait 1 year before you can open it.
3: And when you read the story, I was led to believe that once, like for example, if I won the bid, they would open it and tell me what's in there or show it to me in a video.
0: Right, right. Okay. That's exactly how it works.
3: So they get to find out at the same time.
0: Exactly. Geneva says, Steve, what is the name of the last music I recognized, but I'm stumped? Not Thunder Island, but the one before that.
3: Hang on.
0: Steve doesn't remember either. We're doing very well. He forgets things every day as well.
2: It happens. Yeah, it happens.
3: Oh, it was Jason Aldean's Flyover States.
0: Okay, there you go. Hope you like that, Geneva. Okay. Sean says, most crumble? That's what I named my finishing move in the BWF, the Boudoir Wrestling Federation.
3: Okay, then.
0: The moist crumble. Sorry. Okay, Sam, we're not going to do that. Patrick says, McDonald's biscuits suck, but that steak biscuit they got, I think that only say croissant or whatever that is, but you have to tell... him a biscuit if you want it, but I think they got pretty good, probably ain't good for you, but it is decent. Patrick, voice to text fail.
2: Really bad there.
0: I love it. I think what he's saying is the steak biscuit is good, ask for it on a croissant.
2: Mm-hmm.
0: Okay? I think I've had
3: their
0: steak.
3: They do croissant at McDonald's?
0: Did I have? No, I don't think they do.
2: Croissant at Burger King.
0: Yeah. I've had a steak biscuit at Hardee's, which was outstanding.
3: Yeah.
0: But I think they stopped doing them after a while because steak became... costly.
3: No, I don't think so. I still have it.
0: I haven't been to a Hardee's in forever. What I know. Was Bojangles on the list, says Maria. No. I think it's because... are they nationwide? Is Bojangles nationwide?
3: No, they're really more southeast regional.
0: Yeah, that's what I thought. I was very surprised Hardee's was not on the list. Also surprised that McDonald's was ahead of KFC and Chick-fil-A. Sounds like the person who did the survey has a beef with Hardee's, says Kyle. Maybe just never heard of them. In other parts of the country, they're called Carl's Jr., mm-hmm. but it's the same operation. I don't know why they have different names, but this might have been a West Coast person and they just didn't try the Carl's Jr.
3: Companies merged, and they decided not to change the signs. I don't know.
0: That is not unusual. Jack's at the Jemison exit off 65, consistently good biscuits and fast service, says Mark. Well, goody. I'll make sure to stop by there next time I'm on my way to visit my grandson. What a bogus biscuit list, says Noel. Hardee's actually invented the biscuit and perfected it. Nobody's even close. They invented the biscuit?
3: Invented it? Really?
2: Really?
0: I'm not sure they invented the biscuit.
2: Grandma invented the biscuit.
0: They have invented the concept of putting breakfast stuff on the biscuit. I don't know. Bojangles makes good biscuits, too. Worst biscuit is Arby's. There is a reason no one ever is in their breakfast drive-thru. Well, what's the reason no one's ever in their drive-thru at lunch either? I drive by Arby's and I'm just like, is that open?
2: Mm-hmm.
0: I can't tell. Okay. Remember Dale Jackson when I was claimed that it was a money laundering operation?
2: Yeah, that's what he thought.
0: He's like, I never see anybody there. It's got to be a money laundering operation. I agree, Jackson. Hardee's should be one and two, but Hardee's workers can't even tell me why the egg on a biscuit is folded. Not really working with the lights on, LOL.
3: Wow.
0: I suspect, like a lot of places, Hardee's eggs come out of a carton. That is to say, like a milk carton, you know?
3: Yeah.
0: Many's the time that you already get pre-mixed eggs and you just pour them, and so they get flat, and then
2: makes
0: you
2: it
0: fold
2: a little
0: them.
2: Easier.
0: And
2: yeah.
0: Not everybody's got the real egg. I tell you who has a real egg for breakfast, and I don't like it. It's odd. Is Crystal. I was out of town once, and Crystal was like the only place nearby, and I went, I'm going for breakfast. I'm starving. And I got like two of their little breakfast sandwiches, and it had real eggs on it, like actual fried. Something's wrong with these eggs. Never doing that
2: again. They could have been bad.
0: Could have been bad eggs.
2: Yeah.
0: I mean, like, what was her name? Veruca Salt.
2: Ooh.
0: She was a bad egg.
2: She was a really bad egg.
0: Yeah. Mm.
2: Off she went the chute.
0: I want the Oompa Loompa now, Daddy.
2: You're not getting it, girl.
0: No, she ends up going down the chute, ends up on a Crystal biscuit. That's what happened there.
2: Cheese on her head.
0: Mm-mm-mm. It's 8 o'clock with Dixon and Vining on Talk 99.5. This is the bizarre world that we inhabit every single morning.
2: So you never know what you're going to get.
0: Get used to it.
2: Mm-hmm. It's like a buffet.
0: Yeah. No, actually, on a buffet, you do know what you're going to get.
2: Yeah,
0: you see
2: of.
0: It. It's right there in front of you.
2: Yeah, but
0: you
2: it's the stuff underneath you're not sure
3: like
2: about.
3: Like a box of chocolates.
2: Like a box of chocolates.
0: Like a box of chocolates. Comes with its own little map. What do you mean you never know what you're going to get? It's all spelled out right there
2: underneath.
0: On the lid.
2: It's
0: come
2: stuff
0: on.
2: Underneath.
0: Look there, Forrest.
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4: U.S. Senator Katie Britt is weighing in on the war in Iran that was started by the U.S. this past February. Britt was on Newsmax with advice to the Iranian leadership and the ongoing negotiations.
5: The thing we know about President Trump is once he puts his mind to something and says it, he's going to make sure that it happens. When you look at what we were up against with regards to the uranium enrichment, when you're looking at what they were doing with investing in their military capabilities in a way that unfortunately made Americans less safe, President Trump said the time to act is now. So if I were them, I would pay attention because he means what he says. And I believe that he will follow through and Americans will ultimately be safer and more secure as a result.
4: I'll be back with more Alabama stories after this.
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4: A jury in Lawrence County has issued a guilty verdict this week in a child sex abuse case. 45-year-old Timothy Klo had multiple charges against him, including child enticement, sodomy, sexual abuse, and chemical endangerment of a child. The jury found Klo guilty on 11 of those 12 charges. He will be sentenced to prison this coming August. A car crash this past Wednesday in Decatur went through the storefront of a beauty supply shop. The crash occurred on 6th Avenue. Fortunately, no one was hurt, but the glass storefront was entirely destroyed. And Breeze Airways is launching a new nonstop flight from Pensacola, Florida to San Antonio, Texas. Those flights will leave two times a week, Wednesdays and Saturday. I'm Andrea Tice for...
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2: Good morning, everyone. 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All of that free to you. And the best way to do that is to download that app. Make sure that you take a minute to do it. Partly cloudy skies today, 94 the high, so it's going to be a little hot out there. Friday, partly cloudy, a 30% chance of rain, 91. A little bit of rain chance over the weekend, 50% chance on Saturday, 89, 60% chance of rain Sunday, high 87, and a pretty good chance on rain on Monday and Tuesday as well for next week. So these next couple of days, enjoy before we get into kind of another wet weather
12: rainy
2: pattern.
12: Pattern,
2: yes.
12: Coming our way yet again.
2: Mm-hmm.
12: Not sure I'm crazy about that,
2: but you know what? Let's better that, I guess I'd rather have like, you know, 4 or 5 days of nice weather, a little rain, rather than drought. You know, we had that summer one time where all the lakes, people were riding around on jeeps.
12: Yes.
2: Everything was dry.
12: Oh,
2: it was like, okay, that's not where we want to be.
12: I remember that well from the thick coat of red dust on everything inside my house.
2: Mm.
12: That was a nightmare. You know, it's funny. I just bought a dehumidifier yesterday. I bought a small one to see if it would work in my bedroom, to see how it would go. I woke up this morning and I poured up about 20, maybe 26 ounces of water out of it. It had only been on since 5 o'clock last night, so 12 hours. And I got about 20, 25 ounces of water.
2: So the big one came yesterday, and you hooked it up?
12: No, this was the small one.
2: Oh, this is the little
12: one. This is the little one, okay. And I ordered the big one in the middle of the night after I was like, hey, this thing's really working. Like, I can feel the room is much drier. And I was reminded of that summer when it was so dry, and I actually went out and looked at humidifiers because I was like, I'm dying in my house. I need some humidity. You have to have humidity to live. That's just the reality of the situation. Please give me some humidity. Now I'm going the exact opposite direction.
3: Yeah, but when you walk outside and you feel like you're swimming, that's a problem.
12: Yeah. Pretty soon I'm going to be like Stephen Wright. I'm going to put a humidifier and a dehumidifier in the same room and let them fight it out.
2: You're going to be busy. That's what you're going to be.
12: See how it goes.
3: Well, like James Gregory said, sometimes you just got to entertain yourself.
2: I would be entertaining. Instead of Christmas trees in every room, here's Richard with a humidifier.
12: Dean Martin had a bit about pouring scotch into his humidifier. I wake up, the whole room is drunkified. or you could fill it with wax and just make everything shiny. 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Montgomery is getting a new arena football team. The Montgomery Catfish.
2: What? They're going to call them the Catfish?
12: Well, I kind of like it, given the fact that their single-A baseball team is the Biscuits.
3: Double-A.
12: Oh, double-A baseball team, excuse me. Biscuits, Biscuits and Catfish, they go together pretty well, don't they, I would think.
2: Is that the reason for that?
12: Hardee's.
3: Hardee's, okay. Just checking.
12: It's not McDonald's. Yeah, new professional team. Coming to the capital city, Montgomery soon to be home to the Montgomery Catfish, an American Arena League arena football team. We landed on the Catfish because it just fit, the website states. Catfish live here. They're tough. They adapt. They don't go anywhere. They're not fishy. They're the kind of fighter you don't see coming until they've already got you. That felt right for a team meant to represent this place. The new team aims to kick off their inaugural season in April of 27 with tryouts scheduled for late 2026. I have seen arena football.
2: Mm-hmm. Do you care for it?
12: It was fun.
2: Yeah.
12: I enjoyed it.
2: Entertaining.
12: Orlando had a team. I can't remember the name of it off the top of my head, but they were actually pretty good. They were fun to watch. It's fast-paced. The pads are a little bit lighter. Obviously, the field is not quite as long. Mm-hmm. A lot of long bombs and a lot of... It's a lot of offense is what it comes down to. So it's not unusual for those scores to get up into the 50s and 60s and 70s. But that's sort of the difference in the game. Obviously, you have to have some skilled athletes, and you have to have – these are the people that got out of college. Maybe they washed out of the NFL. Maybe didn't make it to the NFL. Maybe guys that were never going to play in the NFL. Some of them never even made it to college. Some of these guys came directly out of high school and went straight to play arena football. But they have, day jobs because none of them get paid much.
2: Yeah, that's not.
12: That's where Kurt Warner came out of.
2: Mm-hmm.
12: Think about that. He worked his way up to win a Super Bowl.
2: Kurt's what, that 1%?
12: Oh, less than 1%.
3: Absolutely.
12: Yeah.
3: I mean, to come out of arena football and end up not only winning a Super Bowl, but go to the Hall of Fame.
2: That was impressive.
12: Yeah, that's regularly not going normal. To happen. Yeah. Mm. This isn't the first time Montgomery's had an arena-style football team. The Montgomery Maulers played at Garrett Coliseum from 2005 to 2006 before the team moved to a different league. As the Montgomery Bears, the Bears played the 2007 season and then folded. This is the problem with these off-brand sports. It's a little difficult to keep them going. If you don't have a system, right? One of the reasons the Barons continue to work here is because they're tied to the White Sox, which is very successful.
2: Yeah.
12: If they need a little funding, this is their farm system. They, you know, somebody needs to rehab, they send them down. They recruit some players, they get them, they're not ready for the big leagues, they put them at the... Some of them never make it any further than the Barons. Some of them make it to the Barons and then step up and then step up again, and in they go, which is great. The Bulls, the Birmingham Bulls, mm-hmm. who play in Pelham.
2: The hockey team?
3: Yes.
2: Yes.
12: They're an anomaly. I mean, not only did they play for quite some time and then they disappeared and now they came back again, right?
2: Yeah.
12: But they're still making it. And people love going to those games. Now, that's a rarity. But our G League team is leaving, you know? They're like, yeah, we need to be closer to our home team of the Pelicans. No, you don't. You're leaving
3: because... You're not that far away.
12: You're not getting enough people to the games, which is why you're not going to stick around. I get that. I understand. Not every sport is going to work, but boy, it sure would be nice if we could just hold on to the Stallions and make a go of it with A.J. McCarron. It would be lovely if we could have something of that nature that we could call our own in Birmingham. You know, we talked about the aquarium. There's one in Chattanooga. There's one in Atlanta. Somebody texted in and said there's one in Gulfport, Mississippi. I didn't know that.
2: How about that? Do we need another one?
12: Oh, no, yeah.
2: No, we don't.
12: But, mm-hmm. you know, having something like the Stallions to call our own, plus, of course, a Barons game is always a fun activity. And there's other great stuff. Birmingham is one of probably the best kept secrets in theater in the United States. We have shipped a lot of people from Birmingham directly to Broadway. And you would, if you have attended any theater in the past 5 or 6 years, you would probably recognize the people that we have sent directly to Broadway. There's one kid that went straight from Red Mountain Theater to play Simba in The Lion King on Broadway. I mean, that's how good our theater kind of B-League is here. And, of course, we have some of the best food in the world.
2: And some of the most beautiful beaches, but shh.
12: No, I'm talking about Birmingham in particular.
2: Yeah. If
12: we could just get rid of the bullets. If we could just stop that.
2: I'm just saying the entire state, we don't need to tell anybody about
12: it. No, I agree. I'm not
2: We've said that before. People come here and they're like, oh, this is a really great place. I really love it. Don't stay.
12: That's right. Thanks for dropping by.
2: We don't want to turn into Atlanta. We don't want Birmingham to be in Atlanta.
12: Here's your hat. What's your hurry? Get the hell out. Okay. But we love you, and we mean that. 8:15 with Dixon Avani, 545-9950. Donald Trump says Iran is going to pay the price for these stalled talks, and we're going to take Karg Island. These are just the headlines. The three things you need to know are coming up next.
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5: RockAuto. We have a crash on 65 North before Highway 31, exit 238. The left-hand lane is blocked. We have a 7-mile backup and a 42-minute delay. We also have a crash on 20 East at exit 132A in Irondale. I'm Phil Carter in the traffic center.
6: It is getting hot out there. Make sure you're drinking plenty of water as you head outside this afternoon. Highs in the low to mid-90s with a heat index closer to 100 degrees. The humidity on full blast through the rest of the week and the weekend. Highs will be back into the low to mid-90s tomorrow. Still mainly sunny and dry out there. Better rain chances over the weekend with highs near 90 degrees both Saturday and Sunday. Isolated showers and storms popping up Saturday afternoon will turn more scattered on Sunday throughout the day. I'm ABC 3340 meteorologist Emma Kate Cowan on Talk 99.5.
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0: love a good story song, huh?
1: That's great, yeah. Need more of that.
0: Yeah, except for the Wreck of the Edmund Fitzgerald, which is just depressing.
1: That's too long.
0: Long and depressing.
1: Way too long.
0: Yeah. Mm-hmm. If you're going to write a song about a tragedy, make it short, sweet, snappy. Yeah. Give me something peppy.
2: So American Pie is just right out the window.
0: Way out the door.
1: Goodbye.
0: Yeah, no good.
1: Mm-hmm. Short and sweet.
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3: And now, it's Dixon and Vining's top three things you need to know.
1: Well, here's what's going on. A lot of movement right now with the entire Iran situation. President Trump has said that officials in Iran called him directly and asked him to stop bombing.
0: Hello?
1: Now, the other thing that came out on Truth Social, Donald Trump said this morning. The United States will be hitting Iran, whose Navy, Air Force, radar, anti-aircraft, and all other forms of defense together, and most of its offensive capability are gone. Very, very hard tonight. In other words, we are going to, if something doesn't happen really quick through the day today, we're going to pound Iran. At some point, he says, in the not too distant future, we will be taking Karg Island and other oil infrastructure points and assume total control.

0: their oil and gas markets, much like we did with Venezuela. Now, we do know that a lot of those tanks on that island are about 77% full. So you start blowing up that, their economy is already in disarray.
1: Mm-hmm.
0: Iran, you don't have much left. It would be really wise of you to hurry up and pick up the phone and tell Donald Trump, we will sign the deal. No nukes, no enriched uranium. We'll open up the Strait of Hormuz. Let's get this thing done.
2: All right.
0: If not, he's going to destroy them.
2: We give.
0: Yeah. So that's kind of where we are today. We will continue to watch this very carefully. We also know that Donald Trump said that there were about 22 oil tankers that removed millions of barrels of oil out of Iran, I guess with the anticipation of what is about to happen. And maybe that's been kind of the delay. You know, we were like, why is he delaying this? Well, apparently, for a number of days now, they've been doing this at night, no lights on these tankers, and they've been getting the oil and then moving out. So you're like, okay, well, we got some oil out of this.
2: That's good.
0: Now we're going to bomb them.
1: Mm-hmm.
0: Okay, so anyways, that's what's going on with that. We'll keep eyes on it all day for you here at Talk 99.5.
2: Taking Karg Island, that's a pretty big step.
0: That's,
2: you know,
0: big.
2: You take it over and hope that they aren't able to retake it. I don't think they would be able to. I don't think they really have the military power to do that. He also, by the way, in that interview with Fox and Friends this morning said, we did, in fact, attempt to arm the Iranian people. We sent the arms to the Kurds, and they were supposed to deliver them, but they kept them. And he said, I'm going to remember that, Kurds. I'm going to remember that. I have a very long memory. I'm like an elephant. I don't forget anything, and I'm not going to forget this.
0: Yeah.
2: And you're going to pay for it.
0: Last night, the air defense sites and radar sites is what they went after. They used 49 Tomahawk missiles that were deployed to take care of some of that. So again, what we're focused on, you get the oil out, you bomb some more of these radar sites so they can't pick us up when we begin to, you know, start back up with what we said we were going to do. And here we go. So we're right on the verge of doing a whole lot of damage.
2: Could be the end game.
0: Yeah, it really could be. So Attorney General Steve Marshall has told six companies that are advertising the sale of abortion-inducing drugs to stop the ads here in our state. He issued a cease and desist letter to those half dozen companies this week saying that they were violating state law by promoting, selling, and shipping those drugs to Alabama consumers. Abortion, of course, illegal in our state. Companies that fail to comply could face formal investigations and legal actions is what Steve Marshall is saying.
2: Mm-hmm.
0: So
2: this is going to end up in court again, I guarantee it, because people are going to say, wait a minute, hold on a second. There have been some rulings that already suggest that this is not technically an abortion. And, yeah, when you have all these conflicting rulings, you eventually have to get it all to the Supreme Court and let them sort it out and come to a final conclusion about what is and what is not an abortion. And if, you know, if Alabama is going to ban all forms of abortion and they consider this to be a form of abortion, then this absolutely should be banned. I would like the legislature to get back together and try to come up with that rape and incest exception. I cannot believe that has not happened in the past 3 years.
0: Yeah, well, maybe it will.
2: Maybe
0: going,
2: this time.
0: Going down the road.
2: Keep a good thought.
0: Finally, this story, a Macon County judge has denied a motion for a new trial filed by attorneys that are representing Ibrahim Yazid following his conviction of the 2019 killing of Anaya Blanchard. So he's wanting this to be overturned, and the attorneys argued that the evidence presented at trial was insufficient. I think it was sufficient enough to find him guilty.
2: Yeah.
0: And that they claim multiple legal errors had occurred throughout the proceedings. The motion was filed less than a month after Yazid was sentenced to life in prison.
2: Mm-hmm.
0: So, yep, he has been denied that motion.
2: That's good.
0: Not happening.
2: I'm glad to see it.
0: Mm-hmm.
2: He should be. That was, while not as open and shut as, say, this most recent case that we've been looking at, the Carmelo Anthony case, it certainly, there was a wealth of evidence, and the jury certainly found enough to convict him and send him away essentially for life. I mean, it's done. He does have a chance for parole, I believe, but it's about 80 or 90 years from now. He has very little chance of getting out anytime soon. Obviously, his lawyers are tasked with coming up with that appeal thing, which is always weird that you go back to the same judge and say, hey, can we do this? And the judge said, no. Nope, no appeal.
0: Happening.
2: No appeal for you. So they're going to take it to the next court up and see if they can't figure out a way to do this. I don't think so. I mean, every once in a while you'll run across something like we did with the Murdoch case in South Carolina, where you had the court clerk who was whispering in the jury's ear. What a horrible,
0: like, oh my goodness.
2: What a horrible concept that was. That was, and yeah, I mean, you have to say, yes, okay. the judge was right, and the Supreme Court was right in that one in reversing and saying, give this guy a new trial. There's no fear of him getting out. He's serving 40 years right now for financial malpractice, so it's not like he's going to be roaming the streets. But, hopefully. And by the way, that is the scary part, and I think Ibrahim Yazid's attorneys might be wise to think about this, because when the Murdoch case came back around again, his lawyers said, or his prosecutor said, you know what, I think this time we'll go for the death penalty. And the defense was like, what? No, hold on, wait a minute. You didn't go for the death penalty last time. How can we go for it this time? Well, we feel like we can get it this time.
0: Yeah.
2: Hmm.
0: Mm. Might want to think twice about that.
2: Yeah, you might want to think twice about that. 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And I was just thinking yesterday as I was whipping up some zero-calorie sweet tea with my fabulous Aqua Systems water, I was thinking, you know, I don't even know what it's like to live in a house without fantastic, clean, clear water any longer. It has been so long. I've had that system now for, we're coming up on 6 years in a couple of months. And boy, it is just wonderful to know that every single faucet in the house is giving me fresh, clean water, soft water, water that has the chemicals taken out of it, which I really like. I love the fact that I don't turn on the shower and just get knocked out by the smell of chlorine, which used to happen before I got my Aqua Systems whole home system. And right now, 10% off on your installation, up to $250 off in honor of America's 250th birthday. Aqua Systems is very proud of the fact that all the parts that they use are made by them in America, in the United States of America. That wasn't always the case. It recently became the case when they decided they wanted to really take care of quality control, and they wanted to make sure that everything that they were creating was made here, that it gave somebody in America a job, and that they were getting nothing but the best of the best. So 10% off on your installation. If you mention that you heard it here with me, Richard Dixon, Aqua Systems, whole home systems, will save you money in the long run. More importantly, you'll feel better, you'll be cleaner, everything tastes better. 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I'm a little tired of seeing Prime Days advertised. I mean, don't get me wrong, I like being an Amazon.com customer, and I like to buy stuff from there, usually in the middle of the night. But how many times do they have to hit me? I mean, I'm getting it through text. I'm getting it through email.
0: They don't want
2: now.
0: You to miss it.
2: It's showing up
0: don't
2: on
0: miss
2: my
0: Amazon
2: Facebook.
0: Days.
2: I got it. I know that it's happening. You almost never have anything I want on Amazon Prime Days. Last year, I did buy an iPad, which I still haven't learned how to use.
0: How about
2: still
0: that?
2: Haven't learned how to use it. I'm so old and behind the curve.
0: Well, you got a little something going on in your life here called a job.
2: Everybody's like, it's just a big phone. I'm like, I don't know how to use the phone either. I really suck at this. All right, more coming up. Dixon Divining, Talk995, Talk995.com.
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13: Well, we have a 7-mile backup now and a 49-minute delay with this crash on 65 North before Highway 31, before Exit 238. The left-hand lane is blocked. We have a stall. The right-hand lane is blocked on 65 South at I-22, Exit 265A. I'm Phil Carter in the Traffic Center.
14: It is getting hot out there. Make sure you're drinking plenty of water as you head outside this afternoon. Highs in the low to mid-90s with a heat index closer to 100 degrees. The humidity on full blast through the rest of the week and the weekend. Highs will be back into the low to mid-90s tomorrow. Still mainly sunny and dry out there. Better rain chances over the weekend with highs near 90 degrees both Saturday and Sunday. Isolated showers and storms popping up Saturday afternoon will turn more scattered on Sunday throughout the day. I'm ABC 3340 meteorologist Emma Kate Cowan on Talk 99.5.
1: What you hear is what's really happening.
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1: One pill makes you larger, and one pill makes you small.
0: Second pill is Wegovy, I think. Is that the one?
1: That mother gives you, don't do anything.
0: Little White Rabbit from Jefferson Airplane. You know, I saw Starship, Mickey Thomas, right?
2: Mm-hmm.
0: Their big song, Jane, and Freedom at Point Zero, and some other great stuff they've done. Mickey also sings when he does concerts. He sings Fooled Around and Fell in Love, because he did that with Alvin Bishop. What really fascinated me was he had a girl in a band, and they did White Rabbit, because, you know, he explained Starship was, of course, at one point Jefferson Starship, and before that it was Jefferson Airplane, and this was their big song. And he leaves the stage and leaves this 20-something-year-old girl who wasn't even alive when the original Jefferson Airplane song came out. And she did a great job. I mean, I'm not going to lie. She sounded fantastic with it. But I was just kind of like, why are we doing this?
2: Yeah.
0: I don't think anybody here came to see White Rabbit. Okay.
2: No.
0: Whatever. Whatever worked for you. Mickey Thomas, one of the nicest human beings you'll ever hope to meet, by the way. Truly a great guy. Sad news here. A man was shot and killed in a Birmingham police by a Birmingham police officer. This happened last night about 9 p.m. in the 100 block of B.Y. Williams Drive. Now, police officers were trying to apprehend two warranted suspects wanted on multiple warrants, including violent offenses. They're like, ah, there they are. These guys pulled into a parking lot adjacent to a Circle K. There was a third person in the car, aside from the two that they were after. One person gets out, and a Birmingham police officer shot him.
2: Mm-hmm.
0: And we don't know anything else about it. They did find a number of guns on the suspects. The other two suspects went quietly. Seeing your third compatriot there get shot by police might be enough to make you go, hands on the wheel, okay. 10 and 2, I'm yep. good. I'm right here, please don't hurt me.
2: Difficult situation there,
0: yeah.
2: I'm sure, for police officers.
0: Yeah, I can't even imagine. And we don't know the story. It could have been a show-me-your-hands situation. It could have been that he did, in fact, have a firearm in his hand. We're not getting the complete story here, but once we do, obviously an investigation is underway.
2: Yeah. Happened in East Birmingham near that Circle K gas station is what we're looking at. And again, there's some information that we're lacking just because it's very early on in this investigation.
0: Sure. Happened at 9:30 last night. We won't know anything for another 12 hours or more, most likely. The Pahakis restaurants have been sued for blocking lender payments and hiding assets. Bum, bum.
2: The story just gets deeper and deeper, does it not?
0: Yep. I mean, network of Pahakis restaurant entities and their owners facing a lawsuit accusing them of selling their future sales to a lender for cash up front, then intentionally blocking the company from collecting the money.
2: Wow.
0: Fox Funding Group filed the lawsuit in the Shelby County Circuit Court, claiming the restaurants hid their assets by changing the names of their restaurants. Lawsuit names multiple restaurants owned by the Pahakis Restaurant Group, including those operating as Luca Legato and multiple Little Donkey, Rodney Scott's Barbecue, and Hero Donuts locations, individual defendants, including Nick Ray Pahakis, Rita Barnhart, Joshua Gentry, and Mike Moron. Yay. Okay, so let me get this straight. They haven't paid the rent in forever.
2: Yeah.
0: They didn't pay their developers. No. Apparently, they wanted some money. They haven't been paying for the food deliveries that have been coming down the line. In exchange for future sales, basically, they took a smaller upfront cash payment in exchange for this lending company taking their future sales, and then they blocked that company from getting the future sales. What the hell's going on with the Pahakis Group? Where's the money?
2: That's a very good question, Richard.
0: Yeah.
2: Hopefully they didn't squander it, because you got some people you need to pay some money back to.
0: There's a lot of people who would like to see that money, and if it's squandered, that's not going to be good.
2: Mm-mm.
0: The agreement sold $270,000 and $695,000 in future receipts in exchange for $200,000 and $500,000 in cash. This is not an unusual thing, by the way, selling your future receipts for cash up front. It's a good way to get operating capital if you can be assured that
2: but
0: you are.
2: But look at all the businesses that they were tied to and that they tied to Rodney Scott's Barbecue. Now Rodney is just doing like a food truck.
0: Yeah, Rodney's doing pop-up locations.
2: He's doing, and I'm like, oh my gosh, is this where we're at with this? I mean, Hero Donuts, there was a whole bunch of those locations.
0: Yep.
2: Rodney Scott's Barbecue, Little Donkey was part of all of this.
0: Mm-hmm.
2: What a mess. I mean, total mess.
0: Absolute and utter mess. The Pihakis Restaurant Group, we still don't have any answers about what is going on there. Maybe we will get them.
2: Maybe we never get them. Maybe it will be in a court of law where they get the answers.
0: That would be my guess, because I don't know how long they thought they could keep this house of cards going, but it has finally crumbled and collapsed on them. Yikes. Okay. What else can I tell you? There's a whole bunch of stuff, little bits and pieces in the news here that I feel like we need to get to before the end of today's show. Because sometimes stuff slips under the radar. Yesterday, remember, we were sitting down to do the promo, and we're like, oh, yeah, we didn't get to this, and we didn't get to that. Because we only have the 4 hours, and we try to get some fun stuff in as well.
2: I'd tell you something else that's going on locally that I find fascinating is everybody's like, no, not here. Oh, no, not here. A moratorium on some of these data centers.
0: Yeah.
2: The AI data centers. Homewood is the latest one that's saying, no, thank you, or we're going to stop this. The city of Birmingham, everybody's putting like moratoriums, like we're going to go a year, nothing, because there's so many communities that say, don't build it here. I don't want it here. Yeah. But they got it. Eventually, they're going to have to go somewhere.
0: Yeah.
2: But yesterday, Homewood's mayor says that a moratorium will also be put on developers that approach the city about doing this. Okay. But to me, Homewood's a little more landlocked, right?
0: Yeah, I agree.
2: I think that's a little tougher community.
0: I'm not sure Homewood would be a good place for one anyway, okay? I can tell you that. But when you start talking about Leeds and Moody, where there's quite a lot of land. And I understand that these things do use a lot of power and they use a lot of water. There was a time when we thought that there was no way. Let's go all the way back. Let's take this all the way back to when the railroads were first being built, okay? There was a pervasive thought among scientists that humans could not travel at faster than 15 miles per hour or their chests would cave in, okay? That was an actual scientific belief at that time. Guess what? Not only did we find out that wasn't true, we got people taking 10 Gs as they go into space. Every step of the way, there's been like, well, what are we going to do? We're building more cars. We're not going to have enough gasoline to operate them all. Well, we found more gasoline. You know, we're building all these houses. We're not going to have enough power to run them all. Well, we found the power. We figured it out. So I'm a kind of a leap and a net will appear guy. You know, I've always been like fortune favors the bold. I agree with these folks. I don't want it in my backyard either. I live in a very nice area that could feasibly someday down the line have one of these relatively close. And I don't want it. I don't want it to be right there. But we do have to have them. And we better figure out where we can put them. And I understand that we're going to, have to figure out how we're going to power them and how we're going to get the water. The thing about water, this is what gets me about water, and people are like, they use so much water. Do you realize that virtually every drop of water that is on the planet right now was here when the planet was formed? Water recycles.
2: Mm-hmm.
0: It goes up in the air. It comes back down as rain. It goes through the Birmingham Water Works. It gets cleaned. I'm using air quotes here. It goes through all of our nasty pipes. It finds its way to my house.
2: Yeah, right.
0: It goes through my aqua system purification system. Mm-hmm. I drink it. It ends up back in my toilet. It goes back off to the waterworks where the whole cycle begins a second time. So when you say they use a lot of water, but it's a recyclable product. It can constantly be renewed. Plus, more and more movements are being made every day in desalination. We're really looking more at trying to make better use of these giant oceans that we have that are slap full of water that are not really in danger of ever being emptied.
2: Mm-hmm.
0: We can do this. Let's, instead of saying we're never going to have one of these, let's figure out how
2: we can do it.
0: Right. How can
2: we
0: do this?
2: Where do we put it?
0: Where can we put it that's it's not going to get in anybody's way? And where can we put, because otherwise, we're all going to be speaking Chinese in 10 years because they're going to own the entire game.
2: Yeah. And trust me, if it's the if it's China, they'll fit the, they're already buying up farmlands. They'll go, oh, we're going to put it right there.
0: That's right.
2: We're going to be like, oh, wait a minute. Hold on.
0: They're buying farmland here.
2: Uh-huh.
0: They also have, you know, a lot of land over there. I don't know if you noticed that or not. They're quite a big country. They've got a good bit of space where they could throw these things, and they're not going to listen to their people. Oh, we don't want a data sound over here. Too late. Already there. Mm-hmm. We just built it while you were complaining.
2: Yeah, I think we would be better served, and I don't know if we all come together, not just as individual communities like a Homewood or a Leeds or a Birmingham. We come together more of a, maybe as a state mm-hmm. and figure out where should these go.
0: Yeah.
2: And I know a lot of people are saying, not in my city, not in my backyard. I understand that. We're a big state, and we got a lot of land, so maybe we figure out a north, south, east, west. I don't know.
0: Yeah.
2: But there's got to be an answer to
0: There's going to be quite a few of them. It's going to be more than you think. And here's the next thing that I don't think anybody but me believes. These are going to be temporary. Within 10 to 15 years, we're going to come up with a better way, and it's going to be amazing.
2: And it probably won't take all that land.
0: I'm telling you, it's going to be something that nobody knows right now, nobody sees coming right now. But look how quick AI got here. Look how quickly we went from one day AI is going to be a what? Who am I talking to on the phone? This is a voice. It's mm-hmm. not a real voice.
2: It's, like, it's what the happening. Going on? It's already happening. I've already, yeah, we're all dealing with it and sometimes don't even know it.
0: It's a good thing, really, because otherwise John Bird would not have any girls to talk to. So...
2: AI girl. Ooh, mm-hmm. That was kind of scary.
0: Yeah, boy. Mm-hmm. She was an AI stalker. That's what made it really weird.
2: That like did get was... a little... That made a turn. I don't like any of it.
0: 847 with Dixon of Vining, 545-9950. Your text's coming up next.
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15: 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We have a crash in Shelby County, 65 North, before Highway 31. So that's before exit 238. The left-hand lane is blocked. I see a 7-mile backup with a 47-minute delay. I'm Phil Carter in the traffic center.
16: It is getting hot out there. Make sure you're drinking plenty of water as you head outside this afternoon. Highs in the low to mid 90s with a heat index closer to 100 degrees. The humidity on full blast through the rest of the week and the weekend. Highs will be back into the low to mid 90s tomorrow. Still mainly sunny and dry out there. Better rain chances over the weekend with highs near 90 degrees both Saturday and Sunday. Isolated showers and storms popping up Saturday afternoon will turn more scattered on Sunday throughout the day. I'm ABC 3340 meteorologist Emma Kate Cowan on Talk 99.5.
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0: 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It is Thursday, a.k.a. Friday Eve, and we got ourselves a beautiful one, really sunny, 93. Maybe some clouds working their way across the sky a little bit later, but nothing too serious. Rain creeping into the forecast over the next several days, reaching a 60% chance on Sunday, 80% on Monday, but that's way off in the future.
1: Yeah, it could change.
0: Brandon says we should have already taken over the oil infrastructure and guarded the ships in and out and dared them to try to stop us. This could have been over when it started and keep the money from the oil as well. Boy, everybody is a military planning genius when we have a war. Have you noticed that?
1: Well, and again, a lot of things appear a certain way, but we don't have a lot of the intel that our military does and what Donald Trump is seeing and Pete Hegseth and all of these guys that are working this process. Plus the fact, you know, in the very beginning, you don't want to look like the giant bully on the playground. You probably know the ultimate outcome of what's going to happen in this process, trying to deal with a country like Iran. But you have to at least show good faith that you're trying to work with them on a peace plan. I think to the rest of the, I think the whole world would be like, could you just try to, you know, see if you can work out something? But I think in the end, everyone knows Iran doesn't tell the truth. They're not going to come to the table. They've had 9 weeks. And again, I think there's a lot of things behind the scenes, like the tankers, all the oil being taken out of Iran that secretly they've been doing this at night. We didn't know about that. That was part of part of our military plan was to do this.
0: Now we know.
1: And there's probably a whole lot of other things that we don't are not privy to and probably shouldn't be.
0: It's a whole group of people that are like, thanks, Donald. You just spilled the beans. Now we'll never get another
1: Well, he said that he's, you know, he has a hard time kind of, you know, he gets excited about things that we're doing. And
0: guys, you won't believe. Don't tell anybody. Right. It's on Fox and Friends. Don't tell anybody we've been doing this. It's
1: don't
0: amazing.
1: Tell anybody.
0: We've been very quiet. We've been perfectly quiet about it. We've managed to get this done.
1: He's just like a kid in a candy store. He can't help himself.
0: A lot of people say it's a bad idea. A lot of people thought it was a bad idea. We thought it was great. We thought it was fantastic. Don says, these people will not change their mind. They are truly indoctrinated with the BS. Have you forgotten? These are morons that pushed little girls back in a burning building because their head was uncovered. True story. I have one word for them to learn the meaning of. Exterminated. Okay, Don. Yeah, you got a good point there. Indoctrination is a very powerful thing, you know? I mean, I grew up, you grew up, Steve grew up, being taught that the United States of America was the greatest country on the face of the earth. Just so happens that's true, because we're the freest, we're the biggest, we're the baddest, we have the best economy. We're, you know, among the most advanced. A case could be made that Israel's got a little more on us in some areas, but if you are growing up and you're being told that, you know, life is not precious and that Allah is the be-all, end-all and can change his mind about anything at any given time. So, and if you're a girl, you're not, you know, you're less than, you're not allowed to go to school, you're not allowed to hold a job, blah, blah, blah. And you grow up, that's been 47 years through all that time. Yes, indoctrination is a very, very powerful thing. They believe that like we believe what we believe. And unfortunately now, and this is a sad part, is over the course of the past 20 to 30 years, you know, the United States education system has changed and they've stopped teaching kids that America is the best. They've started teaching them that America is a horrible place and, oh, we've got so many sins and it's terrible to be white and it's terrible to be American and it's terrible to be Western and our culture is just awful. That's indoctrination too. And there's nothing good about that. I'd like to see that change if possible. Scott says, my wife once used the morning after pill after we had an accident, sickest she's ever felt in her life. My parents had an accident, and here I am. Proud to be alive.
1: Glad you made it, Richard.
0: Thank you. Sam says, Hero Donuts burgers were amazing. I heard about that. I mean, I thought it was interesting that Hero Donuts was serving sandwiches and burgers and whatnot, but apparently
2: they were.
0: If I'd known that, I might have stopped by, you know, because I'm not a donut guy. I would never have walked into a place called Hero Donuts if all they sold was donuts. I didn't know. Doug says, when you're talking about these data centers, it's like prisons. Nobody wants one.
1: Yeah, not in my backyard.
0: I understand
1: that. We talked about the tiny homes that Birmingham wanted. Everybody in the community is like, not here. Well, where are we going to put it?
0: That's right. Mark says, data centers are the new climate change. Maybe so. Jason, says, let's see, saw somewhere someone suggested putting those solar panels over parking lots like at Walmart's. Something like that could be better than using good farmland or large acreage that just cannot be environmentally sound, in my opinion. Yeah, China does this, as a matter of fact. China puts it over parking lots and parking areas. China puts that in, you know, unused land on the tops of buildings and so on and so forth. People don't understand how expensive solar is because those panels are so fragile. They have to be constantly cleaned.
1: And they break.
0: They break. They have to be replaced. You have to have a team, basically, that their entire job is to stay on top of this. Google is so wealthy that they can afford to have solar and hold themselves out as a, you know, look at how great we are. We're using solar. We're a perfect example of what everyone should do. But when anybody actually tries to scale it for their own business, they look at it and go, there's no way we could afford this. There is no way. The very setup alone would virtually kill us, and then the maintenance would put us out of business. It's people don't understand how expensive solar is. Adam says, I remember when school taught water was a non-renewable resource. I remember that well.
1: Yeah.
0: My grade school, Armitage Elementary School, was all about, we're running out of water. There's no such thing as running out of water, okay? It doesn't happen. Josh says, we have two smaller data centers right here in Homewood, Summit Parkway, but we aren't running AI natively in our DCs. Due to the power and cooling required, the retrofit at scale is very costly. I can imagine if you're trying to start all over again, that could be very difficult. JJ says, explain how lakes and rivers are going dry, Richard. Why are there more droughts now? Bump the cancer-causing data centers everywhere. Well, lakes and rivers are running dry because patterns change, because weather changes, obviously. I know it's hard to believe, but the Sahara Desert at one point was a gigantic lake, okay? People, go do your research. You'll find that out for yourself. There are lots of areas in this country that are now 1,000% dry that used to be completely covered in water, and there are places that are completely covered in water that used to be 1,000% dry. Patterns change, things change, climate changes. That water is somewhere. It's not in those riverbeds or in those lakes any longer. But it's somewhere. It didn't leave the planet, trust me.
1: Yeah.
0: Let's see. Angry Trucker. Pretty sure people raised hell about hydroelectric dams back in the day. I'm sure they did. Yeah. Betsy writes a soliloquy here I'll have to read during the break and see what's that all about. The anti-data center campaign on social media is being brought by the Chinese government to totally turn Americans against the data center, says Thomas. I don't doubt it. They play a really good mind game, the Chinese. And they make a damn fine egg roll, okay? Depending on where you're going.
1: That's right.
0: You know, make sure
1: all
0: it's
1: egg rolls
0: one.
1: Are not the same.
0: That's right.
1: Mm-hmm.
0: Mr. Wang's way up there.
1: Yeah, pretty good.
0: Yeah.
1: I had some Chinese on Sunday.
0: Not so good.
1: Not very good.
0: Not so good.
1: It was not good.
0: Sorry to hear
1: and
0: that.
1: And it had a big write-up about it.
0: An hour later, were you hungry for more bad food?
1: Yes. And it was very salty. It was very thirsty.
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3: The chairman of the Alabama Republican Party, Scott Stadhagen, is reporting on the first ever financial oversight committee that has been created within the state party to oversee its finances. This committee met for the first time at the headquarters in Hoover, and Stadhagen says he's confident that the chairman of this committee will make a proper review of the financial information and transactions of that party. State Representative Mac Butler is the chairman of this newly formed committee. I'll be back with more Alabama stories after this.
4: 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At 1819 News, the podcast, we are in pursuit of a free and flourishing Alabama. 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
3: A judge has denied a request coming from Ibrahim Yazid for a new trial to take place. Earlier this year, Yazid was convicted by a jury and sentenced to life in prison for the murder of Anaya Blanchard back in 2019 in Auburn. WAKA News reports that attorneys for Yazid argued that there were errors in that trial against Yazid and that the evidence presented did not support a guilty verdict beyond a reasonable doubt. Law enforcement are on the site of three businesses in Andalusia that were shut down for part of Wednesday. The Andalusia police were conducting a search warrant for products containing kratom. The three businesses had been warned months ago in a cease and desist letter that possessing or selling the kratom products was illegal here in the state. An undercover cop was sent to various convenience stores to purchase the products, which were then tested and found to contain the kratom. This all led to the latest operation. I'm Andrea Tice for
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0: Good morning, Birmingham. 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The 11th of June of 2026. Yeah, man, we've got ourselves a beautiful day in store, 93 degrees for a high, partly cloudy. Tomorrow, 30% chance of rain. Saturday, 50% chance of rain. Sunday, 60% chance of rain. The temperature, high temperature steadily drops, 91, 89, 87. You get the idea. Then Monday, supposedly an 80% chance of rain. Let's find out how that goes before we start losing our minds over the subject. We can't be sure. 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Over the past hour, we've had an interesting conversation about data centers. A lot of people chiming in.
1: Weighing in.
0: Yeah.
1: You had a great idea.
0: Mm-hmm. The Galleria. What are we doing? I mean, come on. Why not?
1: We've been trying to figure out what to do with it.
0: There you go.
1: Put it right there.
0: Perfect opportunity.
1: Patton Creek. Huh?
0: Yeah.
1: Well, don't touch the movie theater. And don't bother Dick's Sporting Goods. They're fine there, too.
0: I think there's a reason why these things are not allowed to be close to humanity. There's some things going on in there that they think is probably not best for residential areas.
1: Well, that's what they said about microwave ovens there for a while. They'll put that in your house.
0: Well, I know is that before I started using a microwave, I had hair, okay? So
1: there could be something to that.
0: Might be some truth to that.
1: How come it didn't do anything to me? I had hair.
0: Shut up. Let's talk about...
14: Don't let facts get in the way of a good story, would you?
0: Let's talk about your roof, shall we? 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
15: It's Steve's turn.
14: So yesterday we had a text that asked about the five best Western films of all time and asked if we agreed with it, and we didn't. We kind of changed it up a little bit. First things first, let me get this out of the way. There are a whole lot of Western films, and when I traded out three of them, I omitted one that I should have put in there, and it's Mel Brooks's Blazing Saddles. Mm. So I apologize to the world right now for my grievous error, and I promise to Mel Brooks that I will do my level best never to omit Blazing Saddles from a list of best Westerns ever again. But with every best of list, there's obviously a worst of list. And what could potentially be included in the worst Western films of all time? Now, again, think about this. This is a very big list because there's a whole lot of movies that were set out in the old Wild Wild West, right? Well, Slash Film thinks that they've got the definitive top 10 list, or bottom 10 if you want to look at it that way. In at number 10, feel free to agree or disagree as you want, either Richard and or Valerie. In at number 10, Wild Wild West, the Will Smith, Kevin Kline take on the old TV show. I tend to agree, but I know that there are people that are defenders of this particular movie. There are going to be plenty, by the way, in here you probably have never heard of. Number 9, The White Buffalo. This is Charles Bronson taking on the role of Wild Bill Hickok on the hunt for a mythical white buffalo.
1: Hmm.
14: Sounds boring as heck, and apparently it was. In at number 8, The Villain. Now, this sounds great, right? 1979 film. Critics said this would be kind of like what Looney Tunes would be like if they tried a live-action Western. It starred Arnold Schwarzenegger. I wonder if they did a voiceover on that with him, like they did in Conan. Number seven, The Lone Ranger from not that long ago. Armie Hammer is the hero. Johnny Depp is Tonto. I think we can probably just leave that right there. You remember Navajo Joe, the Burt Reynolds film? This was him kind of trying to follow Clint Eastwood's lead, who went from television into movies by doing spaghetti westerns. Yeah, his spaghetti western didn't come anywhere close to being like The Man with No Name. I cannot make this up. Slash Film actually found a movie called Billy the Kid versus Dracula.
1: What?
14: Yeah, John Carradine taking on the role of Dracula in this case and going to the Old West. It's a low budget flop that just defines, apparently, low budget flops. I remember this film. I didn't watch the film because, well, it didn't interest me. DC Comics has an anti-hero that's been around since the early 1970s. His name, Jonah Hex. He got movie treatment in 2010 in a Josh Brolin movie. Went way off the rails, they say. Basically took a simple revenge plot, which we see that in Westerns all the time, and somehow put supernatural aspects into it. I don't know. Number three, Texas Rangers. You would think this would be a good movie. A movie about the Texas Rangers? Yeah, 2001 film, no. First of all, you got a director from H2O, Halloween 20. That's not a good start. And then when he gets his hands on it, it becomes a apparently slow, very plotting movie about simply one case, and critics said that the cast had no real chemistry. Well, then again, they didn't have it in 50 Shades of Grey either, but that didn't stop them from making. And number two, Diablo, 2015's film. Tried to see if they could take Clint's son, Scott Eastwood, and make him the next Western star. Spoiler alert, it didn't work. And number one, I have to admit, I've never seen this. Adam Sandler makes this lucrative multi-picture deal with Netflix, and the first one that they come out with is called The Ridiculous Six, which apparently was ridiculous, which caused me not to ever watch it. Yeah, but here's the question. Are these indeed the worst 10 Western films of all time, or can you add something to the list? Or would you take something off of that list?
0: First off, I can tell you The Ridiculous Six is the worst Western film ever made. There is no question.
14: I mean, Billy Kidd versus the Dracula sounds
1: pretty bad.
14: Just god awful.
0: I've actually seen parts of it. It's very campy.
14: Have you really?
0: Yes, it's very campy. John Carradine was kind of the Dracula du jour. He appeared as Dracula in several movies, including House of Dracula.
14: This, by the way, was his last take on Dracula.
0: Okay,
14: which probably is the reason why that movie.
0: Yeah. It was in the realm of an Ed Wood kind of film, you know?
14: Yes.
0: So you have to watch it with a grain of salt. I personally...
14: How about a salt lick?
0: That would be good. I rather liked Wild Wild West.
14: Yeah, I figured you would probably...
1: It was entertaining.
14: I figured you'd be the one that disagreed with that because you have defended that movie before.
0: Yeah, it's fun and funny, and you just have to let it happen. You can't... If you're going to be all like, oh, that's not like the original... Well, that's the way things go. Very rarely do these movies end up like the original.
1: Can I tell you, I really enjoyed the originals.
0: The show?
1: Yeah, the show.
0: Oh, yeah,
1: I thought the show was great.
0: I love the show.
1: I love the opening and the closing of it.
0: Mm.
1: And it was one of my favorite shows growing up as a kid.
0: But I thought that Kenneth Branagh as Miguelito Lovelace was absolutely chewing the scenery fantastic. There was nothing not to like about that movie unless you were just going to be a purist about it. I also saw Jonah Hex. And
14: really?
0: Josh Brolin was great in it.
14: You were the one.
0: Megan Fox, hello. And it really was. It was a supernatural bent. It was a guy who he'd been killed. He came back from the dead. It was kind of like, what's the Nicolas Cage motorcycle hero movie?
14: Ghost Rider.
0: Ghost Rider, yeah. It's a little bit like Ghost Rider. It was kind of a Western version of Ghost Rider, which was pretty good. So, but bad movies that belong on the list, I don't know. I try to avoid really bad Westerns, you know? I try to avoid really bad movies in general.
14: Yeah.
1: Especially a Western.
0: Yeah.
1: It better be good.
14: Oh, it can go off the rails real quick.
0: Yeah, if you don't know what you're doing, you don't know what you're talking about, or if you, for instance, are shooting a scene and a car drives through, you're kind of like, oh, you probably should have gone back and edited that out.
14: Yeah.
1: You think?
0: Doesn't look much like the old West.
1: No.
0: Mm. 9:15.
14: Nice wide scenery bit, and suddenly there's a jet airplane that goes through.
1: Does it work?
0: By the way, also in the top five great movies, great Western movies, certainly up for consideration, but I don't know that I would replace any of the ones that I mentioned yesterday. But Seth MacFarlane's A Million Ways to Die in the West is really good. It's got a great, the scenery is great. He plays it straight with the scenery, he plays it straight with the music. It's really just the dialogue and the characters that are silly, and that's what makes it work, which is very much like Blazing Saddles. I think he kind of used it as a template. He went like, I'm going to follow Mel Brooks on this, and we're not going to mess around with the scenery. We're not going to have, like, cardboard mountains fall over or anything stupid like that. And we're not going to goof around with the music. We're going to have a good, be good, solid. Wasn't it Elmer Bernstein that did the music for Blazing Saddles, I want to say?
14: I think he did some of it, yeah.
0: Yeah, outside of the title theme, which was written by Mel Brooks.
14: And the closing.
0: Yeah, anyway. 916, Dixon Divining, Talk 99.5, talk99.5.com. That's enough.

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6: We have a crash in Shelby County, 65 North before Highway 31, exit 238. The left-hand lane is blocked. Traffic is backed up to exit 231. I'm Phil Carter in the traffic center.
7: It is getting hot out there. Make sure you're drinking plenty of water as you head outside this afternoon. Highs in the low to mid-90s with a heat index closer to 100 degrees. The humidity on full blast through the rest of the week and the weekend. Highs will be back into the low to mid-90s tomorrow. Still mainly sunny and dry out there. Better rain chances over the weekend with highs near 90 degrees both Saturday and Sunday. Isolated showers and storms popping up Saturday afternoon will turn more scattered on Sunday throughout the day. I'm ABC 3340 meteorologist Emma Kate Cowan on Talk 99.5.
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0: care for it, but you should know it anyway.
1: Is this the dog story?
0: Yes. Nashville, Tennessee, woman was heard screaming for help as she was being attacked by five dogs, according to police. Metro Nashville Police Department officers responded to a home after neighbors reported the screams. When officers arrived, they could hear the woman screaming inside, so they forced entry into the home. They discovered five pit bulls attacking the woman. Metro Nashville Police Department said the officers were forced to fatally shoot all five dogs to save the woman. Authorities are investigating what led to the attack. It's unknown whether the woman lives in the home or whether anyone else was there during the attack. No officers were injured during the incident. I'm sure they're unable to get answers out of her because she's probably in the hospital right now after being attacked by five pit bulls.
1: Plus, think of the time it took.
0: Right.
1: From the time the neighbors heard the screaming to call 911 for the police to arrive to get to the scene, to get into the apartment.
2: Assess the situation.
1: And then, oh my gosh. I mean, I hate to think the condition this woman is in.
0: I might have kicked that door open myself if I were a neighbor.
1: Uh-huh.
0: Just saying.
1: Yep.
2: That's, yeah. I mean, all the questions that are there, like you said, does the woman live there? Mm-hmm. If she does live there, were they her dogs? Mm-hmm. Or if they weren't her dogs, how did they get in the house?
0: What set off the attack? You know, so all of these are fair questions. Mm-hmm. I really hate it because what it's going to do is, once again, cast aspersions upon pit bulls, which people love to blame for anything and everything when most of them are rotten, little, spoiled, sweet brats that wouldn't hurt a fly. When I was a kid, you know what the dangerous dog was? Remember what the most dangerous dog was when we were kids?
1: I don't know. German Shepherds, Doberman Pinschers.
0: Doberman Pinschers were considered to be like just the scourge of the earth. Pit bulls were considered nanny dogs back in the 20s and 30s. They were dogs that were so gentle and kind that you could leave your children with them and they would look after them. Now, suddenly, it's like, pit bull, they got a bad reputation because they were good for dogfighting. So when, you know, dogfighting became a big thing, 70s, early 80s, and then, you know, with Michael Vick. Next thing you know, pit bulls are the bad. And drug dealers would have them. Drug dealers would have them for, like, protection, to protect their stashes and stuff like that, train them to be vicious. And
1: you know, I think it's important that you figure out what kind of dog is best for you and your family.
0: Yeah.
1: You know. We do see this a lot. A lot of these stories have pit bulls, and there are a couple of other types of dogs that tend to, especially if they're in a pack, tend to kind of do this.
0: Mm-hmm.
1: I would just say that, you know, you have to decide for yourself what's best for you and your family, especially if you have a newborn baby. You know, if you have a dog, what kind of dog is that? So, you know, everybody's got to make their own decisions for themselves.
0: Not a dachshund, I can tell you that.
1: Not a dachshund.
0: No, they're right down there with the baby.
1: Yeah,
0: they're right
1: poodle.
0: At the same level as the baby, and that's danger right there. Wiener dogs, too. Same thing. Right there at the same level. Terrifying. Apparently, Masters of the Universe getting good reviews.
1: Wow.
0: Yeah. This version of Masters of the Universe does not assume the audiences grew up with He-Man cartoons or action figures. Story introduces Prince Adam in a way that is easy to follow, builds out the world of Eternia with clear stakes. The script moves quickly and avoids long explanations, giving each scene a sense of purpose while still allowing characters to show personality. Okay. You've got my attention. I don't think I'm going to go see it, but, you know.
1: No.
0: Maybe when it pops up on Netflix, I'll give it a look-see.
2: Sure.
1: Maybe a few more weeks of reviews, see what it does.
0: Yeah.
1: Maybe.
0: Well, you know, you're going to get the people who did grow up with it going like, this isn't right. And of course you don't think so. I understand. By the way, I finished watching Send Help.
2: Oh, I watched that the other day, too.
1: You finished it, huh?
0: Yeah, it's fantastic.
1: Really?
0: I love this movie.
2: It's kind of an appropriate ending, too, now that, you know, and I was sitting there looking at it, I'm like, wait a minute, was this all a dream? Ooh. And then I started to realize where they went, and I'm like, okay, that actually works pretty well.
0: Yeah. Really, really good, strong. It is a thriller.
1: Don't give too much. Don't give away too much.
0: I just want to say it's a thriller.
1: Uh-huh.
0: If you're not one of these people who likes to be on the edge of your seat, you're not going to like this movie. But I found it greatly entertaining.
2: And it was actually much funnier than what I was first anticipating it to be. I mean, I know that they gave it comedy thriller.
0: Yeah, yeah.
2: But the comedic elements are actually quite good.
0: Some pretty funny stuff in there. Pretty funny stuff. Charles Barkley stole the halftime show at not last night's NBA final game, but the one before.
1: Yeah, with a few little comments that he made. Woo! Charles. Wow.
0: Well, Cardi B was the halftime show.
1: Mm-hmm.
0: And she was...
1: That's what the comments were about.
0: Apparently spilling out of her dress.
2: That sounds her about
0: top.
2: Normal.
0: Yeah, her it's top.
1: Kind of her top.
0: And in classic Charles Barkley fashion, he says, I don't think those are Cardi B's. I think they're Cardi D's.
1: And he went on and on
0: and
1: from
0: that
1: there.
0: Was, that was enough to... suddenly the rest of the... broadcast crew was cracking up and trying to save it.
1: Contain themselves.
0: Cut to commercial.
2: Yeah, at this point in time, there's no saving it. It's gone.
0: Mm-hmm.
1: Yeah. He's not worried about losing his job.
0: No.
1: Another 6 or 7 years on his contract.
0: He'll be fine.
1: It's kind of an I dare you.
0: I think he'll be A-okay. That's the kind of comment I would make. R-rated scary movie. Trouncing the family-friendly Breadwinner at the box office. Some people are shocked by this. I'm not. First off, it's been a while since we've had a scary movie. Secondly, Scary Movie 6 brings back the original cast, like all the best people that people remember from the scary movies. And there's a whole bunch of new horror films to make fun of, which is what Scary Movie is.
2: Yeah, absolutely.
0: Scary Movie is kind of like Airplane for horror movies, you know?
1: Right.
0: And every one of them picks on whatever the latest ones have been. I found many of them to be quite funny myself, some of them fairly scatological and unnecessary, but, you know, still entertaining. And the Breadwinner is basically Mr. Mom again. And you go like, Nate, did you not see Mr. Mom? Did you not know that this movie's already been made?
1: Mm, maybe he liked it and said, I can do something similar.
2: You just saw an opportunity to start in a movie.
0: Yeah. Mm-hmm. Well, look, I hope he doesn't give up hope and not make any more movies because this one didn't really do that well at the box office. Although I don't think it cost an arm and a leg to make. But I would point you toward Billy Crystal's first big film, Rabbit Test. And remind you that he's done a bit of all right. He's somehow made it. He's okay. He managed to struggle through it, but here he is. How about Robin Williams' first movie, Popeye?
2: Yeah,
0: he's still doing okay.
2: Well, he was.
0: Yeah, he was. I mean, not now, of course, but his movies were still bringing in box office gold. So don't give up, Nate. We want nothing but the best for you, my friend. It is Dixon Dividing on Talk 99.5 and Talk99.5.com. 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
1: Sorry.
0: Yeah. Bad news. If you just came from Weight Watchers, we're not going to help again. How about that?
1: More food talk on
0: That's
1: the way.
0: That's right. Uh-huh. Stick around for it. 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
19: We have a crash in Shelby County, 65 North before Highway 31, exit 238. The left-hand lane is blocked. Traffic is backed up to exit 231. I'm Phil Carter in the traffic center.
20: It is getting hot out there. Make sure you're drinking plenty of water as you head outside this afternoon. Highs in the low to mid-90s with a heat index closer to 100 degrees. The humidity on full blast through the rest of the week and the weekend. Highs will be back into the low to mid-90s tomorrow. Still mainly sunny and dry out there. Better rain chances over the weekend with highs near 90 degrees both Saturday and Sunday. Isolated showers and storms popping up Saturday afternoon will turn more scattered on Sunday throughout the day. I'm ABC 3340 meteorologist Emma Kate Cowan on Talk 99.5.
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22: It was back in 63 when eating my cooking got the better of me, so I asked this little girl I was going with to be my wife. Well, she said she would, so I said I do, but I'd have said I wouldn't if I'd have just knew how saying I do was gonna screw up all of my life. Well, the first few years weren't all that bad. I'll never forget the good times we had, cause I'm reminded every month when I send her the child support. Well, it wasn't too long till the lust all died, and I'll admit I wasn't too surprised. The day I come home, found my suitcase sitting out on the porch. Well, I tried to get in, she changed the lock. Then I found this note taped on the mailbox that said, "Goodbye, Turkey, my attorney will be in touch." So I decided right then and there, I was gonna do what's right, give her fair share. But brother,

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Yeah, man, really horrible story here. I got to tell you this one.

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1: 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Classic. That line also appears in Dick Van Dyke's Divorce American Style. 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And you should be. All right, let's get to it. We got a lot of stuff coming from the world of food, including this one. Dirty soda drinks might be doing you dirty. Doctors are warning of a metabolic disaster.
2: Here we go. Taking away our fun with our dirty sodas.
3: Well, we can't process this or what?
1: It seems to be the combination of things that they're shoving into these things, you know? What is a dirty soda? Well, it's a soft drink that also includes a combination of added ingredients like flavored syrups, creamers, fruit juices, other garnishes. Milk is one that we hear an awful lot. The result is a sweet beverage that's a combination of a soda, a mocktail, and a dessert. Dirty sodas can easily deliver 250 to 400 calories and 55 to 70 grams of sugar in a single drink, which is often more than double the American Heart Association's daily added sugar limit.
2: Yeah, that's a lot.
1: Mm-hmm. Yee. You know, this is something that people began to discover when Starbucks really spread out far and wide, and they were stopping by and getting their super latte frappe, you know,
2: frappuccino,
1: half calf, whatever. Yeah, with that, and it basically was a coffee milkshake.
2: It's really what it is.
1: And after a couple of weeks, they're like, I don't know where this weight's coming from. I do. You added approximately 400 calories a day to your diet by drinking that thing. You know, that's
2: and
1: just,
2: they're expensive, too.
1: Oh, yes, they are. Yes, they are. More like a dessert beverage than a soft drink. Even if people use diet soda as the base, the combination of rapidly absorbed sugar plus cream can cause sharp blood sugar spikes and crashes, driving hunger, fatigue, and higher insulin demands. Okay. I knew there was a reason I didn't like these things. That wasn't the reason I thought. I just thought they sounded stupid.
2: A dirty drink. Mm. Sounds like, ooh.
1: It's dirty.
2: You need a license for this thing.
1: Yeah, boy. A new Snickers treat is heading to the grocery store, and
2: oh, this is going to be dangerous.
1: I'm sorry.
2: Richard Dixon is going to have a hard time with this one.
1: I'm sorry to be the one I have to bring you this news.
3: He ain't the only one.
1: I mean, wow. Check this out. Mars Inc. has teamed up with Chuckanut Bay Foods for an all-new Snickers treat. The bites come in 8-count packages, have been spotted at Walmart in the bakery freezer section.
2: This may be as bad or worse than when Pop-Tarts came out.
1: Oh, yeah. I think so. Mm-hmm. I think worse.
2: This is a Pop-Tart type. I can't eat just one sleeve.
1: Mm-hmm.
2: They put 8 in the pack.
1: 8 of these.
2: Okay, well, I'll have 6.
1: Yeah, but they're chunks. You know, it's not like they're big squares. They're chunks. Still bad.
2: Mm.
1: The 3-inch squares feature all the flavors fans love in the beloved candy bar, but
2: yes,
1: with a creamy cheesecake center.
2: Woohoo!
1: Snickers dipped cheesecake bites.
2: Ah.
1: Get out of here.
2: Man, oh man, you Snickers people.
3: No,
2: are
3: don't get
2: have
3: out of here. Bring that here. Yeah. Bring it.
1: Who are the mad scientists at M&M Mars going, here's what we're going to do. We're going to mate cheesecake and a Snickers and see what happens.
3: And we thank you for it.
1: Mmm.
2: And it's got a resealable, like, bag, so you open the bag, grab you, oh, a couple.
1: Yeah, right.
2: And reseal it.
1: How many are in there again? Eight? Why even bother putting the reseal on there?
2: How many calories per each of these?
1: Oh, I don't want to know.
2: Oh, I want to know.
1: I do not want to know.
2: Come on.
1: Oh, my God.
2: Let's take a guess. What's in a normal, well, this isn't a normal size candy.
1: No, it's
2: right?
1: not. No.
2: They're smaller.
1: A Snickers bar is, I think, 250, 250 calories,
2: okay,
1: something like that.
2: I'll bet. I'm going to go 250.
1: Probably.
2: If they've added cheesecake to it, even though it's smaller.
1: Probably not an unfair guess. Snickers dipped cheesecake bites are made with a nougat and caramel flavored cheesecake, chopped peanuts, and a thick layer of milk chocolate. Each is garnished with a generous portion of chopped candy bar pieces.
3: Single Snickers dipped cheesecake bite, 105 calories.
2: Oh, okay. I'm shocked. So they must be pretty small.
1: I'll take three.
2: That's what I'm like. Yeah, now he says they only have that. So what? You're at 400 calories, close to it.
1: Pepsi just dropped a soda pack of summer, and it's heading toward Costco right now.
3: It's included dirty soda?
1: It does. Funny you should mention that.
3: See?
1: It's a 28-can variety pack of Pepsi products. It contains 8 cans of Mug Root Beer Floats Vanilla Howler.
2: Oh.
1: 10 cans of Pepsi Wild Cherry and Cream, and 10 cans of Dirty Mountain Dew.
2: And this is at Costco.
1: Every one of these is a dirty soda type of thing. Every one of them has got a little dairy type product mixed into it.
3: Talk about leaning into the trend.
1: Yeah, man.
2: And they're going full throttle. That's what they're doing.
1: The problem with trying to put, and I understand where they're coming from here. You know, the problem with trying to put together a variety pack is
2: you're not going to like everything in it.
1: Exactly.
2: That
1: everyone
2: happens all
1: doesn't
2: the time.
1: Like everything.
2: Yeah, even with like, you know, I guess flavored waters. You know, like sparkling waters.
1: Yep.
2: They'll put a watermelon in. I'm like, I don't want the watermelon. I want the lime one. And there's a grapefruit one in there, or black cherry or something like that.
1: I would buy the individual Sun Chips. They have the variety pack of that, and it's like the single Sun Chip serving type thing. Mm-hmm. And I love Sun Chips. And I love to have a serving sort of doled out for me, because otherwise my hand just keeps going back in the bag.
2: Right.
1: But they have the three bags of plain. And I'm like, who's eating those?
2: Ugh.
3: I don't mind the plane.
2: Boring is what it is.
3: It's not my favorite. It's not a go-to.
1: No, I'm bringing you the plane from now on.
3: All right, fine, bring it.
1: That's it. I don't want them wasted. I'm feeding my producer. Wendy's is releasing a new meal, complete with a first-of-its-kind Frosty. It is the Minions and Monsters meal.
2: Well, that's cute.
1: Mm-hmm.
2: Okay. Is this for adults or for kids or for both?
3: Sure, why not?
2: I mean, I would like it.
3: Go for it.
2: The bag is cute.
3: What's the flavor of the Frosty?
2: It's got Wendy on the bag with one of those, what do you call them,
1: Minions
2: on their forehead?
1: Sort of Minions. Glasses type,
2: little thing on their...
1: The monocle. Single. I don't know. Okay, this must be for adults because it's a choice of a Big Bacon Classic or a spicy chicken sandwich and a small order of fries, all paired with the new Banana Frosty Swirl.
2: Does it come with that toy that's in the picture? I want that toy. It's a little Wendy doll that looks like a Minion.
1: Mm-hmm.
2: Come on, really? I got to have that.
1: Okay.
2: It doesn't come with a toy?
1: I don't know.
2: Oh.
1: I assume it doesn't say here. But, yeah. You can always ask for chocolate instead if you don't like the banana, Wendy's Frosty Banana
3: Swirl.
1: What
3: if you do the chocolate and the banana together?
1: Ooh. Now you're talking. Nope, it's true. Meal also includes one of four exclusive collectibles in the blind
3: there
1: box.
3: There you go.
2: Huh?
1: Collectibles include a minion dressed as Wendy, a minion in Wendy's fries,
3: what?
1: A minion in a Wendy's Frosty.
2: It's really cute.
1: And a Goomy in a Wendy's bag. Who's Goomy? I don't know who Goomy is.
3: I'm not sure.
1: Obviously, we're not as conversant.
2: The one-eyed minion.
1: Is that it?
2: Maybe.
3: Oh, is that him?
2: Yeah.
3: I don't know. I know a couple of them have names, but I can't remember them.
2: That's got to be what it is.
1: I know Kevin.
2: I'm headed to Wendy's.
1: All right. You
3: specifically for that.
2: I want the toy.
1: Not before you get wings.
2: Eesh.
1: You got to do wings today.
2: And you know what I did yesterday?
1: No.
2: It's going to be a diet weekend
1: for me.
2: Oh,
3: really? What'd you do yesterday?
2: I posted it on X. I went to Chick-fil-A.
1: Oh, yeah. And you got yourself
2: my pimento chicken sandwich.
1: Yeah, pimento cheese.
2: And it was perfect by the time I got home with it.
1: Everything you were wanting and nothing
2: everything you were. I remembered about it. Oh.
1: Yeah, sometimes you remember something and then you actually get to, you know, eat it and you're like, oh, that's not what I recall at all.
2: It was so delicious. Melt in your mouth.
1: Mm.
2: Perfect, delicious.
1: Mm. And now you're going out for wings.
2: Well,
1: today.
2: I'll have to limit my wings today.
1: You will indeed.
2: Yeah.
1: More for me.
2: That's right.
1: That's what I say.
2: Who's buying today?
1: Well, since I was going to buy last week and it got snaked out from under me, I'll do it this week.
2: You'll do it this week?
1: Sure.
2: Unless somebody picks up the tab again.
1: I can dream.
2: Thank you to that pick up the tab person.
3: We appreciate it.
2: We'll say your name, but you said you wanted to stay incognito.
1: That's fine.
2: I'd love to say who it is.
1: You stay incognito and meet us at the place we're going today. Try.
3: If you can guess where it is.
2: If he guesses where we're going today, something's up.
1: Okay. Something funny's
2: going on. He's got a direct line of some sort.
1: We want answers. Mentioned the four new Pillsbury Grands Poppin' Flavor Biscuits last week, that there were four different flavors, and all four of us oohed and aahed over one in particular when it was mentioned. It turns out that this is, as we suspected, far and away the best of the four. It's the new Hot Honey Biscuits.
3: No, you did. I was,
2: You were meh?
1: Yeah, because you don't like
3: hot honey. Hot honey is, doesn't do much for me.
1: I'm a fan of the hot honey, especially if you were putting it on a buttery biscuit. Biscuits and Honey was back when a place called Local Color was open. We used to play there. The band played there occasionally. And the guy who ran the place, Gary, at the end of the show, he would always bring out these homemade biscuits. He was making them in the back in the kitchen. And he'd bring out these homemade biscuits and honey. And while we were packing up, we would all just sit there and scarf, because you're hungry after you played for 3.5 hours or whatever. So we'd all sit there and scarf on these biscuits. He made great biscuits. So Biscuits and Honey just has a soft spot in my heart. Make it hot honey. Oh, I'm even more there. I'm ready to go.
2: Yeah, these biscuits are right up your alley then, mister.
1: They're right up my something. 9:48 with Dixon and Vining. We'll take a look at your texts and the Dixon and Vining question of the day coming up next.
0: They may not be the smartest or the funniest or the best looking or the most insightful. Or I forgot where I was going with this. Dixon and Vining on Talk 99.5.
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16: We have a crash in Shelby County, 65 North before Highway 31, exit 238. The left-hand lane is blocked. Traffic is backed up to exit 231. I'm Phil Carter in the traffic center.
17: It is getting hot out there. Make sure you're drinking plenty of water as we head outside this afternoon. Highs in the low to mid-90s with a heat index closer to 100 degrees. The humidity on full blast through the rest of the week and the weekend. Highs will be back into the low to mid-90s tomorrow. Still mainly sunny and dry out there. Better rain chances over the weekend with highs near 90 degrees both Saturday and Sunday. Isolated showers and storms popping up Saturday afternoon will turn more scattered on Sunday throughout the day. I'm ABC 3340 meteorologist Emma Kate Cowan on Talk 99.5.
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1: Love to hand things off to Skippy and Jimbo. The line with Andrew McLean. Should mention that the House has failed to pass the FISA bill extension. It was just going to be a short extension, something that Donald Trump wanted very badly to get passed. And Speaker Mike Johnson was speaking eloquently on the subject and somehow could not get the votes to get it done. Many people kind of look at it and go, isn't this what got the whole Russia collusion hoax going anyway, that you had this FISA thing where you were spying on Americans and we're not really crazy about it, and maybe one of those things that was a little bit of overreach after 9/11 when we decided that we needed to start being a little bit more secure, and now we kind of look at it and go, are we catching anybody with this? Is this a big deal? We are, but the restrictions might be a little too loosey-goosey, you know?
2: Mm-hmm.
1: So I think there's some House members that would like to see that tightened up, mostly your Freedom Caucus types, you know. Let's take a look at some of the texts we have received thus far during the show with Dixon and Vining. Taylor asks, if you could only listen to one decade of music, what decade are y'all going with?
2: Mm.
1: I'm going to go with the 1870s.
3: It's going to go 1976 to 1986.
1: Wow, so you're picking like a decade, but not zero.
3: I'm with a 10-year period.
1: Okay,
2: yeah.
1: I like that. What about
2: because he didn't say that. Yeah. I was going to say probably mid to late 70s into the early 80s, so I'm right in the same wheelhouse with Steve.
1: Interesting.
2: You get a little bit of the disco. It was also the start of, you know, the bands that we all grew up with, the Kansas and the Boston and Journey and stuff like that, and then the 80s, there was some pretty good stuff in the beginning.
1: All right,
2: then
1: I'm going to go 69 to 79. So I love that late 60s stuff. I love that very early 70s stuff. I get Zeppelin in there, which is nice.
3: It's true.
1: You get Zeppelin, too. I mean, In Through the Outdoor was their last album in 80, so very doable. I do miss out on some of the great AC/DC, but I really like that era plus the early Yes stuff. Oh, can't beat it. 9:55, what else we got over here? We got Lily, who says, I need that Snickers bar. We all do.
2: Yeah,
1: we all do.
2: Mm-hmm.
1: Mm. Scott sends over a picture of the Pop-Tart ice cream sandwiches. You can make those yourself, you know. If you have two Pop-Tarts and ice cream, you're one step away from a Pop-Tart.
2: You sound like the lady that told me I needed to go buy my own pimento cheese and put it on the Chick-fil-A sandwich.
1: Yeah.
2: It's not the same.
1: No, it's not.
2: It is not.
1: Yeah, I don't
2: know. You need to go to the freezer aisle and get those Pop-Tarts.
1: They're a little pricey. You know that, don't you?
2: And that was Walmart. I could tell where that picture was taken.
1: Mm.
2: I was like,
1: Adam, speaking of dirty soda, says they're nasty and an awful way to ruin soda. Okay.
3: All right, then.
1: Let's see. What was the Western where the gunfighter drags a coffin behind him, asks Patrick.
2: What?
1: I don't.
2: I don't know that one.
1: Somebody did ask, you know, the movie My Name is Nobody. Yes. Terrence Hill, Henry Fonda was in it. Great kind of spaghetti Western comedy. Really, really well made. Funny. Just I watched that movie many, many times. Let's see. Once Upon a Time in Hollywood is a great film about making Westerns. Leonardo DiCaprio, Brad Pitt, and Margot Robbie. I don't think a movie about making Westerns is the same as a Western.
3: You might be thinking about the 1966 spaghetti Western Django. Apparently, the title character, weary Union soldier, according to what I can read, wanders through a mud-soaked town dragging a heavy wooden coffin.
1: Alrighty then. That was Armin DeSante, wasn't it? Isn't that who played Django, I want to say?
3: Could be. I can't find that right now.
1: Hmm. Ronnie says, talking about the dog children thing, I've known people to worry about cats being around kids, babies especially. Yeah, there was a long time belief that cats were sucking the air out of babies' lungs. Okay?
3: Didn't
1: sucking
3: make, like,
1: the
3: a
1: life
3: Twilight
1: out of
3: Zone out of that or something like that?
2: That's probably where it came from.
1: What was actually, no, it, this is like goes way back through history. I mean, this goes back into well before television. People thought that cats would suck the soul out of babies. They would get jump on them and they'd be on the crib and they would, you know, suck the soul out through their mouth. Of course, what was going on there is the babies were drinking milk. They'd have crusted milk on their mouth and the cat would be like, I smell milk, and would go right in there. Happened to my kid. We had a cat in the house when my daughter was young, when she was a baby. I found the cat in there sniffing her mouth and I'm like, get out of there, you. What are you doing? They're not sucking the life out of the baby. They're after the dried milk on the kid's face. People are stupid.
2: Sounds like a demon.
1: It does, doesn't
2: Your
1: it?
2: Cat's a demon.
1: Well, I mean, most cats are.
2: You need
1: are.
2: To kill that cat.
1: Most cats are when you
2: it's
1: get right
2: sucking
1: down to
2: the
1: it.
2: Soul out of the
1: That's
2: baby.
1: Right. That's what they thought.
2: What kind of horrible movie is this?
1: That's what they thought. And the cat drives a coffin behind it, a little baby-sized coffin the whole time. Very strange.
2: Oh.
1: All right, let's get to this, shall we?
19: Dixon and Vining's question of the day.
1: Name a song that mentions an historical figure, real or fictional, Steve West.
3: Righteous Brothers.
1: Uh-huh.
3: I could probably go with Rock and Roll Heaven.
1: Rock and Roll Heaven, very good. What about you, Valerie?
2: I'm going Madonna, Vogue.
1: Oh, yes, very
2: she
1: nice.
2: She mentions quite a few people
1: I
2: in
1: like
2: that.
1: I like that. I would go with R.E.M., End of the World, as we know it. You know,
3: yeah,
1: Leonid Brezhnev, Leonard Bernstein, all in there. Tracy says, Devil Went Down to Georgia. Sure, he was real or...
3: Yeah.
1: Bad Leroy Brown. Ballad of Curtis Lowe. Rhyming and Stealing by the Beastie Boys. Henry VIII. I am Doolin' Dalton by the Eagles. Oh, I've been listening to the Eagles channel on Sirius XM, Hotel California. It's only on for another few days, like the 16th is when it ends. This is a great channel. Mr. Custer by Larry Fern. Ballad of Bonnie and Clyde. Big Bad John.
2: Big Bad John.
1: Paul Anka's Baby. And my baby. John Barleycorn. Beelzebub has set the devil set aside for me. Queen. Okay. Give me three steps.
2: Give me three steps.
1: Girl named Linda Lou. I don't know if she's real or not. That's it for us. We are out of here. Back tomorrow morning, dark and early, 6 a.m. Talk at you then. Dixon Divining. Talk then. Bye-bye.
2: Bye-bye.
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20: U.S. Senator Katie Britt is weighing in on the war in Iran that was started by the U.S. this past February. Britt was on Newsmax with advice to the Iranian leadership and the ongoing negotiations.
21: The thing we know about President Trump is once he puts his mind to something and says it, he's going to make sure that it happens. When you look at what we were up against with regards to the uranium enrichment, when you're looking at what they were doing with investing in their military capabilities in a way that unfortunately made Americans less safe, President Trump said the time to act is now. So if I were them, I would pay attention because he means what he says. And I believe that he will follow through and Americans will ultimately be safer and more secure as a result.
20: I'll be back with more Alabama stories after this.
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20: A jury in Lawrence County has issued a guilty verdict this week in a child sex abuse case. 45-year-old Timothy Klo had multiple charges against him, including child enticement, sodomy, sexual abuse, and chemical endangerment of a child. The jury found Klo guilty on 11 of those 12 charges. He will be sentenced to prison this coming August. A car crash this past Wednesday in Decatur went through the storefront of a beauty supply shop. The crash occurred on 6th Avenue. Fortunately, no one was hurt, but the glass storefront was entirely destroyed. And Breeze Airways is launching a new nonstop flight from Pensacola, Florida to San Antonio, Texas. Those flights will leave two times a week, Wednesdays and Saturday. I'm Andrea Tice.
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29: For we are opposed around the world by a monolithic and ruthless conspiracy that relies primarily on covert means for expanding its sphere of influence, on infiltration instead of invasion, on subversion instead of elections, on intimidation instead of free choice, on guerrillas by night instead of armies by day. It is a system which has conscripted vast human and material resources into the building of a tightly knit, highly efficient machine that combines military, diplomatic, intelligence, economic, scientific, and political operations. Its preparations are concealed, not published. Its mistakes are buried, not headlined. Its dissenters are silenced, not praised.
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0: 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Although I don't know what nefarious purposes you could be using it for, but I'm sure it's out there. Anything can be corrupted, right? Anything. Anyway, a lot going on today, man. We're bombing. We're blowing stuff up. We're smacking the Iranians around. We're doing all kinds of stuff, man. I got a lot of stuff for you today. It's been a fast-moving week, man. There's been, the week itself has been moving fast, but there's been a lot of things happening that I think has helped push that right along. Also, we're on the precipice of the big White House UFC fight this weekend. It is going to be huge. I saw the latest, actually, they had it lit up last night behind the White House, which was pretty cool. But it's in its final stages. It looks like it's ready to go, and the sight of this thing is absolutely amazing. I cannot wait to see this. I think it's going to be a star-studded event, and maybe the biggest one ever. Who knows? Who would have thought that this could have been put together in the first place, man? It's going to be wild. But nothing is more wild than the one and only Sean Burns. Together. Yeah. Let's go.
1: Shake that.

0: There it is.
1: Ready for the big fight, man.
0: Yeah. Big fight, baby.
1: I got on my gloves and my dancing shoes, man.
0: So we gonna have a watch party? Me and you?
1: Hey, let's do it.
0: It's on a Sunday night.
1: Oh.
0: Oh.
1: Dang it.
0: What's dang it? What do you got going on Sunday?
1: Ding, dang it. I've got a get-together I've got to do. It's been scheduled for a while, and I've had to cancel once.
0: What?
1: Or we could all just go over to their house and force them to watch it.
0: Well, you also have Bible study that Sunday night.
1: Yeah, so. I'm planning on doing it from there.
0: Where is there?
1: Seth and Megan's.
0: Oh, I gotcha.
1: Yeah, but you know what? We could probably force them into watching it. You and Trish come over. Oh, my gosh. And then the ladies can go, and talk, and then the guys can scream.
0: Let's see. There is a interim heavyweight title bout.
1: Oh,
0: Alex Pereira.
1: Yeah.
0: And Sean O'Malley's fighting.
1: Hey, these are names I know, so it's big deal.
0: Oh, Derek Lewis is fighting. You know, the guys, the one that's like, my balls are hot.
1: Yeah.
0: And he took off his pants. Who else? Some of these.
1: So there's not going to be like a sub card there. It's going to be all big time.
0: Well, there's 7 fights altogether.
1: Mm-hmm.
0: So, yeah,
1: imagine being told, you know, all right, your next match is going to be the White House lawn.
0: I kind of wish it was Saturday night, though. I hate they're going on Sunday night. Starts at 7:00 Central Time.
1: Hey, we could all go to O'Sherry. You know it'll be on there.
0: Oh, yeah, for sure. I don't know. This one's such a big deal. I want to be able to lock in.
1: Yeah.
0: I want to watch it from home. So.
1: Yeah, if you, that works too.
0: The problem when you watch it with a lot of people is, you know, you want to chat and you want to hang out and socialize.
1: And have fun. Yeah, that's stupid.
0: And it takes away from the fight. I'm one of these people where I want to be locked into the fight. Like, I want to be, I just want to watch it with my wife and maybe my son.
1: And some wine. Have your little thing of wine.
0: Yeah.
1: And cheese, crackers.
0: Yeah.
1: Yeah, and watching it with P would be, not that watching it with Trish wouldn't be awesome.
0: No, watching it with P too. We love watching UFC.
1: Yeah.
0: I just got to see if he's working or not. Man, he works all the freaking time now.
1: Yeah, now he's got a car. Dang. He's got a girl. Forget about it, man. You're going to have to work hard. Work hard to get that time. You're going to have to dangle some carrots in front of him. You know?
0: I know. Well, I mean, I'm his dad. I can force him into whatever I want him to do.
1: Well, yeah, but you don't want to do that. You know, here's what I suggest. Get him some glow-in-the-dark drumsticks. That fixes everything. They are awesome.
0: Went and picked up his car from work trucks yesterday afternoon.
1: Uh-oh, I'm going this afternoon. What's the verdict?
0: And they, it's good to go, man. They fixed it all. And I cannot even, man, work trucks is the best.
1: Yeah, they are.
0: TJ and Steven and everybody out there, man, they're just,
1: yeah, I'm looking
0: awesome.
1: Forward. I'm their looking forward to seeing them, but I hope I can get there.
0: What do you mean?
1: Well, yeah, GPS doesn't help. So I know I've got to go around the corner, and then right before university, I turn left, and then I go by where there's another garage, and I ask that guy, where's work trucks?
0: Here's what you need to do.
1: Okay.
0: If you can get on, are you going to be coming up? You need to be getting on 31. So are you going to be going 31 from Homewood towards downtown?
1: Right. Yeah, I can do that. That's easy enough.
0: Well, yeah.
1: Or is that the best way to go, the easiest way?
0: It's not the best way to go, actually. The best way to go, or the easiest way to go, is to be coming the other way down 31. So, for instance, if you were to hop on 65 from here,
1: right,
0: go north,
1: mm-hmm.
0: get on 59, and then get on 31.
1: Mm-hmm.
0: That exit before University Boulevard, which is 3rd and 4th, Third and 4th Street?
1: I think it's 3rd and 4th, yeah.
0: Get off on that exit. At the end of that exit, take a right, which puts you right at a red light, okay?
1: Mm-hmm.
0: As soon as you get to that red light, you take a left.
1: Mm-hmm.
0: And then work trucks is right there on your right.
1: Okay. But isn't 3rd and 4th Street off of 65 before you get to 59?
0: No, this is the exit off of 31.
1: Huh?
0: This is not off 65.
1: Oh, okay. So if I go 31, oh yeah, it starts to dump me downtown. It all starts to come downtown, and then I take 3rd and 4th.
0: Yes.
1: Yeah, okay. All right. I wanted to get this straight because I'm going to clip this recording.
0: The next exit is University Boulevard.
1: Okay. Yeah. All right. And then hit the light.
0: You take a right off the exit.
1: Yeah, right off exit.
0: Left at the light. And they're right there on the right.
1: That light.
0: Cookouts on the left. Work trucks is on the right.
1: Yeah, but you can't get to the mechanic place from there.
0: Yes, you can.
1: Wait, that's the sales place, isn't it?
0: No. The first turn in is the mechanic side. The second turn in is the sales side.
1: Okay.
0: So, all right, here's what you look for. So, cookout is going to be on your left.
1: Yum.
0: Okay. So, but if cookout is directly on your left, like if you can look left and you're staring at cookout's building,
1: mm-hmm.
0: you have gone too far. So, you need to, as you're approaching cookout on the left, you need to be taking a right into their parking lot.
1: Right before cookout.
0: Right before you get to cookout. I mean, feet before you get to cookout.
1: Take a right just before cookout. Oh, I've got it. Oh, this is just, I'm going to laugh about this one day.
0: This is very similar to me explaining to Peyton on his first day when he got a car how to get somewhere.
1: Yeah, and I think I'm going to probably take it to work trucks when I get my dad's car to have all the maintenance and stuff done on it.
0: Yeah.
1: Yeah, well, and not because it's for free. I mean, I just want, you know, I know those guys know their stuff.
0: Well, yeah, they can inspect it for you. Make sure everything's on the up and up. It's probably well taken care of. Probably doesn't even have any issues.
1: Yeah, I mean, I doubt it does. And I found out that I'm going to be getting it in 2 to 3 weeks. They took everything out of probate.
0: Done.

0: Very, very extraordinary. There you go. Everybody remember that. Very, very extraordinary.
1: That's so gay.
0: No, it's not. No, I mean, yeah, we did do bro hugs and everything. I mean, you know, we have fun. I just, you know, I mean.
1: How about the best way to understand how John Bird is in person is listen to him on the radio.
0: There you go. And then you'll be saying, man, John Bird is very, very extraordinary.
1: That's right. Because, I mean, you're the same person and that you are on the radio. I mean, as soon as you walk into my office every morning, you're like,
0: yep. I try and give you a different look every time.
1: I didn't notice that. It's almost like you're crossing the street when you walk into my office because you look both ways and yeah, then walk through the doorway.
0: Well, I want to make sure there's nobody I need to hug in the hallway.
1: Is that what it is?
0: Yeah, that's what it is.
1: All right, that's enough of that. Let's go to the Hey Now Roll Call.
0: Hey Now Roll Call.
1: On the early birds, we got Brandon, Jimbo, Rick, and Christy, and Mark, and Kevin, and David.
0: Whoa.
1: And Tony, which puts in the number one spot today. It's none other than
2: a Mike from Canada.
0: Whoa. Mike from Canada. I got to remind myself I need to go sponge off him when I take my Canadian trip and just stay with him.
1: I don't know that he's actually. He may not live in Canada now. He might live here and be Canadian.
0: Oh well, we
1: maybe formally from.
0: Well, next time he goes to visit, he can just take me.
1: What do you think his song's going to be? You think it's going to be "Oh Canada"?
0: No, it might be or something by Rush, because you know they're Canadian.
1: Or Garth Brooks.
0: Mm-hmm, or Loverboy.
1: Or what was Garth Brooks' other guy, the other character he was?
0: Oh, Chris Gaines.
1: Was Chris Gaines the serial killer, or was that Garth Brooks?
0: I think that.
1: I mean, if we're basing it on looks, Chris Gaines is the serial killer.
0: Yeah, yeah, I think he might be, but I think it's buried deep down inside there anyway.
1: Is Garth Brooks Canadian, or am I making that up?
0: I don't think he's Canadian.
1: Oh, is he not?
0: No, but Shania Twain is.
1: Pamela Anderson is.
0: Yeah, that's right. Bryan Adams.
1: Yeah.
0: It cuts like a knife. Yeah, a lot of good Canadians.
1: Tom Green.
0: Have you seen his special?
1: Drake.
0: It's weird. Drake.
1: Mm-hmm.
0: Yeah.
1: No, I hadn't seen his special.
0: It's weird, but it's pretty good.
1: Of course
0: he's
1: weird.
0: A dairy farmer now.
1: For real. Is he?
0: Yes.
1: I see him on social media, and it seems he lives out on a farm.
0: Mm-hmm.
1: I also think he, was it him that all of a sudden tried to learn how to skateboard?
0: Yes.
1: He just started learning how to skateboard?
0: Mm-hmm.
1: Or was that somebody else?
0: No, I think it was him.
1: Was it?
0: Yeah, because remember Courtney Cox's husband? What's his name? He's sort of a movie star. He was in the Scream movies.
1: Mm.
0: David Arquette.
1: Oh, yeah.
0: Yeah, remember watching that cage fight thing he was in? He got into extreme wrestling, but like backyard wrestling.
1: Did you watch that with me?
0: Yeah.
1: We watched it together?
0: We watched it at Richards.
1: No, we watched backyard wrestling at
0: Richards.
1: Yeah,
0: this was like...
1: We didn't watch the David Arquette thing, though. The David Arquette thing, there's a documentary, and I cannot remember the name of it. This is amazing documentary, but it goes through David Arquette's life of always wanting to be in wrestling, and then he teams up with WCW. You remember the movie Ready to Rumble?
0: Mm-hmm.
1: Actually, let me talk about this on the other side.
0: Yeah,
1: let me give everybody else their shout-out. Hell yeah, Ricky at number 2, Tommy at number 3, Mississippi. Taylor with a lot of J's on the text line. Shane, Gene, Hippie with the J's, Cherry, Tracy, Rodney, Leslie, Jane, Scott, Heath, Katie, Lily, Trent, Sheila, Patty, James, Jesse, woo! Michael, Julie, Michelle, Boomer, Mark and Kim and Robbie and Mike and Donna, Bama, Phoenix, Jay. What? Hey now, everybody. Yeah. Let's see. Jay says, I know your good friends at Work Trucks. They will take care of the area manager at O'Reilly Auto Parts.
0: Yeah, so see, I'm going to bring my own parts.
1: Yeah, that's the good news.

0: As if you tell John Burr what's wrong with his deal, he'll run back to his store across town and come back with the parts.
1: Yeah, I mean, I actually would love to work there. Because you go in and there's all those millions of parts.
0: Yeah.
1: Ooh, it's like a library.
0: Well, as you dressed up as an O'Reilly's employee yesterday, I dressed up as a work truck's employee today.
1: Yes, you did, man. I got to get me one of those.
0: It's a service department shirt. And even on the back, it says, what does it say on the back?
1: Oh, dang. Fleet Vehicle Repair Specialist.
0: Yeah.
1: Yeah. I slam it. I got to get me one of those.
0: They didn't offer it to me. I asked for one. I was like, where did I get one of those shirts? They was like, I got it.
1: I'll love bomb them. They'll give me two.
0: They probably. All right. Quick break. 205-545-9950. That's 545-9950. By the way, the fire department is monitoring hazardous materials found at the Pentagon. Uh-oh. ACFD units, including our hazardous materials team, are currently operating at the Pentagon in support of PFPA's hazmat team during a hazardous materials incident. The Pentagon is locked down and some floors have been evacuated. We're just getting this. Not sure what that is about. Systems detected a problem with air quality in part of the building, according to a Pentagon official. Anyway, we'll keep our eye on that. We'll let you know what any information we get. Quick break. More show coming up.
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3: This is Marshall County Sheriff Phil Sims. 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

0: the storyline for David Arquette, and it ultimately ended in him being in a match, a heavyweight championship, a title match. He won the most coveted title in all of wrestling. And it did not sit well with the wrestling fans because of the history of the title, and they just gave it to some actor who's not even a wrestler. So the fans were pissed off, and that really hurt David Arquette because he was one of them. And so then he went on this mission to try to regain the trust of these people, and that's what the documentary is about.
1: It is getting hot out there. Make sure you're drinking plenty of water as you head outside this afternoon. Highs in the low to mid 90s with a heat index closer to 100 degrees. The humidity on full blast through the rest of the week and the weekend. Highs will be back into the low to mid 90s tomorrow. Still mainly sunny and dry out there. Better rain chances over the weekend with highs near 90 degrees both Saturday and Sunday. Isolated showers and storms popping up Saturday afternoon will turn more scattered on Sunday throughout the day. I'm ABC 3340 meteorologist Emma Kate Cowan on Talk 99.5.
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2: 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Coming up tomorrow, Donald Trump says we'll resume bombing Iran. 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
1: Yeah, these guys are from Canada. Helix.
0: Really?
1: Yeah, I just found out.
0: It does sound like an AM radio, though.
1: Yeah, they didn't have it on Spotify for some reason. They got Helix, but not this this song. That day is going to come, so I had to find it off of YouTube. It looks like a home video. They made their own video. It's like a home video.
0: I'm still working on finding information on this Pentagon deal.
1: Yeah.
0: And I'm not seeing a whole lot other than the fire department's monitoring the hazardous materials incident and the Pentagon being locked down it's locked down and several floors have been evacuated. So apparently that's around the incident, whatever it may be. And your first thought is, and this is something that we dealt with, you know, in years past, post 9/11, was things like anthrax being mailed to government officials. And so that would be my first thought. It's not like someone is walking through the front door with ricin and, you know, tossing it around like a little kid walking down the aisle of a wedding venue with rose petals or whatever. But we'll see. Well, I just got to kind of sit and wait on this. I mean, there's 23 to 27,000 Pentagon workers at the Pentagon on any given day. And so that's a lot of people that you have. I mean, the Pentagon is a very large building.
1: And it's Pentagon shaped. Five sides.
0: And it's Pentagon shaped.
1: Yeah.
0: But I do, you know, I don't even need to bring it up. As I sit here and look at the building, my first thought is, how did a plane happen to hit that so precisely, as low to the ground as that building is?
1: Yeah, that's right. It's a commercial jetliner.
0: Yeah. How did some dirty, stinky Muslim who was living in a cave fly a plane so precisely into the side of that building?
1: Yeah, because if you remember watching the video, it was pretty low for a while.
0: Yeah. It looked more like a rocket to me, but whatever.
1: Here we go.
0: Anyway, I'm not going to go down that road. But real quick, to wrap up on the David Arquette thing, because I think you and I need to watch this. I just got to figure out what the name of the documentary is. It was like The Life of David Arquette or something. So to recap, Ready to Rumble movie comes out. He does a spot with WWE on their television shows. It ends up, the storyline ends up resulting in him winning the heavyweight championship, which rubbed a lot of people.
1: This is regular wrestling.
0: This is regular wrestling. Okay. This is WCW. And it rubbed a lot of wrestlers in the locker room the wrong way, because they fight every day and have trained their entire lives to get to that spot. Yet here's somebody from the outside coming in, and the script writers end up writing him in to win that very prestigious title. But most importantly, the wrestling fans, which he was one of, were revolting against him. And all of a sudden, all online and even in public, people were basically spitting on David Arquette's name. He was public enemy number one in the wrestling world, and that tore him apart. That really damaged him, because he felt like he was one of them. He was essentially accosted from the wrestling fan universe. And I don't know if he just didn't expect that, or he didn't, you know, think it through or whatever, but, you know, that's what happened. So he went on this mission to start training, and he's like, how can I prove to the wrestling world, the wrestling fans of the world, that I deserve to be in any part of wrestling whatsoever? So he starts training and getting ready, and he says, what is the most grueling match I could possibly do to show these people what I'm what I'm about, that
1: that's,
0: I deserve.
1: That's what
0: this.
1: I bet I remember, the part I remember.
0: And so he ends up booking a match with Nick Gage, who is one of the most brutal deathmatch wrestlers out there. And deathmatch wrestling is basically this just absurd style of wrestling where it's super bloody and gory, and they use fluorescent light bulbs and smash it over each other, and they cut each other and, you know, staple their tongues, or they'll use a pizza cutter on their face. Like, it's very gruesome. It's not for the faint of heart to even watch this stuff. And he decides he's going to do that match with that guy. And he does. In what is, like, you know, in these matches, it's usually very small settings. You know, there's probably like 1,000 people that attend. And he gets in that match, and he ultimately gets all bloodied up. And
1: bad stuff.
0: Nick Gage ends up taking, I guess, a broken piece of glass and cuts David Arquette's throat with this piece of glass. To where David Arquette, he's like, dude, I'm bleeding out. I'm about to die. And finally gives up. Because what happens with this Nick Gage guy, like, if you don't work with him and go with the script, or if you hit him a little too hard or something, he'll just go off script and start really fighting you and really trying to hurt you. He's very, like, he's a little cuckoo.
1: He's absolutely crazy. I've seen, actually, you and I have watched some of his videos.
0: Yeah. David Arquette gets cut open, and he finally just rolls over and lets Nick Gage pin him and gets to the hospital, and, you know, his life is saved. But anyway, that's the story, and it's wild, dude. It is absolutely wild. And for wrestling fans, I mean, some wrestling fans are like, these death matches are completely disgusting and inappropriate and all this kind of stuff. I ain't gonna lie, I'm kind of fascinated by them. I watch them. There's a league, a wrestling organization called GCW, which does a lot of that kind of stuff. I mean, they'll pull out, John Bird, they'll pull out weed eaters. And start hitting a weed eater that's cranked and start what? Hitting them with it.
1: I mean,
0: I mean, some wild stuff. I get it in my feed all the time. I get reels from that stuff all the time.
1: I mean, that's crazy. They obviously don't think about the future at all.
0: No.
1: What are they going to be like in 20 years?
0: Oh, God. Imagine them being Space Grandpa and telling those war stories. Of wrestling back in the day.
1: Yeah, like, Grandpa, is that why you don't have your left leg? It sure is, son.
0: Okay, let me send you this, and then I'm going to move on, because I'm still waiting on information on this this Pentagon deal. But just take a gander at this TikTok I just sent you.
1: Okay.
0: Okay, this was a recent match just from a few days ago. It was Nino Extremo versus Lil Nino Extremo versus Lil Sicko in a GCW tournament. It's called the GCW Tournament of Survival 11. This is from the 6th.
1: All right.
0: So it was like 4 or 5 days ago. And it's just some of the highlights from that match.
1: Oh, dang. Oh, there's the clown.
0: Mm-hmm.
1: Oh! Okay, that's regular stuff there. That's cool. And they do all that spinning around. Oh, door. Oh, 4x4. Oh, oh.
0: Describe what you're seeing.
1: They're flipping all over the place. They're hitting each other with 4x4s. Okay, and they're jumping up. Now the clown. All right, they're both on the high rope. Oh, and they hit, and there's a chair right there. Guy hit his head on the chair. Oh, my gosh, and he jumped on some. Oh, he just jumped on a ladder. Oh, they threw him on some fluorescent bulbs. Oh, oh, my gosh, they're bleeding all over the place. They're crawling. They are on scaffolding, and they just did a flip onto more fluorescent bulbs. Oh, dang. Oh, oh, nails in the back. What the heck? Oh, he hit him with a big door. There it is. There it is. There it is. Oh, my gosh, it's a weed eater. Oh, he weeded it down. Oh, man, just busted a table. And that's all she wrote, man. Took her down. Dang.
0: All right, enough of that. That's pretty wild. Hey, Dave's in Trustville. Dave, what's up?
2: Yeah, hey now.
0: Hey now.
2: Yeah, I'm thinking about another fight, the political fight, this thing with the congressman and Hutchman. And the congressman, Hutchman has said that the congressman claims that he's a combat veteran. I wanted to clarify a little something, because I spent 4 years in the Army, and I joined during the Vietnam War, during the draft. And I am very, very cautious about the way I phrase anything that says that might entertain the idea that I might be a combat veteran, because I did not go into a combat theater. I did a lot of stuff stateside, but being a medic and all that kind of stuff, but never went in there, because that is a coveted prize badge that you get when you're in combat. It's a CIB, Combat Infantry Badge. It's the one that's got the rifle in it. It's got the oval-shaped blue on it, and they wear that proudly. And they're very cautious, or very covetous of that badge and what they did, and rightfully so. And so what Moore said was that he wore his combat boots proudly. Well, that's an indication he's been in combat. And it may, you know, you may just think, well, he's talking about wearing a pair of combat boots, which we all did. And I got horror stories about that, too. But anyway, you know, he has no argument. I wouldn't vote for one of the sitting congressional delegates anyway because of the garbage that they've passed, and they don't even know what they've passed. I'll give you a lot of examples, but you can go back to the 14th and 13th and 14th Amendment. They should have abolished that 10 years after the Civil War. We didn't need it anymore. Now what are they doing with it? They're using it as a political ploy against, you know, just a cheat. So, you know, there's a lot of stuff. I mean, 30 years ago, the Congress passed GATT, which gave a favored trade status to the Chinese. And the media's blown that up, saying that they stole everything. Hell no, the damn Congress gave them everything. So, you know, we've got to get our hands on this Congress and make them understand what's going on here. It's we the people, not we the Congress, and not we the bureaucrats. And to change subjects, I watched Len Rossi and Tojo Yamamoto fight back in the early 70s. And they had set the crowd up with a little old lady with a straw hat and she was posing to, he was posing to be Len Rossi's mother. And she had a cane, and she was threatening the other fighter. Well, finally, Len Rossi, the other fighter, Tojo, jumps down there and slaps the mother. Well, Len Rossi went berserk. He grabbed a chair and chased the other one into the hallway. We were down at the Boutwell. And, man, the crowd went crazy. I had never been to one live before. I've seen them plenty on TV. And people were standing on their chairs, just raising all kinds of hell.
3: That's funny.
2: It's quite an act. Yes, sir.
3: That's good stuff.
2: Anyway, thank you guys for being there.
0: Hi, Dave.
2: Talk to you later.
0: Thank you, buddy.
1: Man, I love Tojo. He's the father.
3: My dad tells me stories about going to the Boutwell back in the day to see wrestling matches, which goes back to the Von Erich movie that you got to watch. The Iron Claw. I think it's Iron Claw.
1: Yeah, I got it on my watch list.
3: Jamie, real quick, what's up?
4: Oh, yes, sir. I just want to change the subject real quick. I was in the military, and I got a combat action badge tattooed on my forearm right here. I got badges all over me. But anyway, it's none of that. But I've been thinking about unionizing the Sherpas. And I don't think anybody's behind me on this, but I'm getting turned down at every level, and I've tried and tried. But I want to unionize the Sherpas on Mount Everest.
3: Wait,
4: this would be a great thing.
1: Yes, it would be. I'm with you.
4: Unionize the Sherpas.
1: I'm with you 100%, man. They give it all.
4: There you go. Let's get behind this. Let's unionize the Sherpas.
1: You and me, buddy. You and me.
4: I'm in a wheelchair. I can't get up there, but I've been thinking about this a long time, and we got to go to China. We got to go to Nepal. Let's unionize the damn Sherpas.
1: You know what? You can go and stay at base camp. Let's go and stay at base camp, and we'll entertain the troops.
4: Let's do it, brother. I'm right there with you. I'll pay for all of it. Let's do it.
3: There you go.
1: All right. I got your number. He's out.
3: John Bird's on board.
4: Thank you, brother. You called me. I want to do it.
3: All right, Jamie.
1: Dang right.
3: I appreciate it, buddy.
4: Bye.
3: That's good.
1: He's right, because the Sherpas, they're the only reason that those climbers make it to the top of Mount Everest, and so many Sherpas have died, and they're not paid squat.
3: Yeah.
1: You know, free the Sherpas.
3: Free the Sherpas. All right, let me, and I know I'm up against the clock, but I'm just going to grab this real quick because I got to get more info on the Pentagon deal. Richard the Cop, real quick, what's up?
5: Several weeks ago, at the junior high school up in Walker County, they had a local wrestling event called Monday Night Madness 7. Tommy Dreamer was there.
3: Oh, nice.
5: Old school Mike Jackson was there at 76 years old, and my son was the commentator.
3: Nice.
1: Oh, dang.
3: That's cool.
5: I sent you and Bird a couple of the clips on Instagram of him doing that. I'm telling you, he was yelling and screaming like he was in the crowd because, you know, I'm taking him to wrestling since he's 7 years old.
3: Mm-hmm.
5: And we went to Bow at one point. We used to go out to the Shrine Temple in Irwindale back in the Russell Birmingham days. And so I was proud that he got to do that. But, yeah, I just forwarded y'all a link for two of those clips he's been putting out.
1: Sweet.
3: Roger that. We'll check that out, man. That's good stuff.
5: Roll Tide.
3: All right. There's Richard the Cop. All right. Let's hit this break. Come back on the other side. Still searching for info about the Pentagon. So I'll give that to you as soon as I get it. And we will, let's see. Yeah, I'll give you what I got when we get back on the other side. 205-545-9950. It's The Line, Talk 99.5.
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0: Who is this?
1: You don't know this group? Her Last Sight, man. One of my favorite groups.
0: Oh, these are the guys that do the... Did the Davey Called Me a Cowboy or whatever it was?
1: Oh, Danny Called Me a Cowboy King.
0: Yeah. And then they do another one that's a remix of a Skrillex song.
1: Ooh. Man, I'm looking at the video. It's hilarious.
0: Yeah.
1: Their videos. They're line dancing. It's pretty funny.
0: Good stuff. All right. So there's not a lot of information coming out of the Pentagon when it comes to. When it comes to what's going on, the Arlington Fire and EMS put out, it says ACFD units, including our hazardous materials team, are currently operating at the Pentagon in support of PFPA's hazmat team during a hazardous materials incident. Now there's reports that it was due to a false alarm, apparently. So what they have in the Pentagon, they have these very sophisticated systems that is able to detect any sort of abnormality in the air.
1: Mm-hmm. Yeah.
0: That's not supposed to be there. Something, anything that's not normal, air quality wise, it will pick up on and it will immediately notify the appropriate people, probably including the fire department and hazmat crews and everything else. And so something happened with that system to trigger an all hands on deck deal to where they started their protocol. Now, we wondered if it was something about mail, and I got to imagine that when it comes to mail coming in, that I don't think you can just mail stuff to the Pentagon, but anything coming into the Pentagon has got to be vetted and gone through, and it would be bizarre to think that something got in there under the radar and was able to, you know, hurt people or whatever. But you can't just bring stuff in there. So now there are visitors to the Pentagon, obviously. I think they even do some tours, but even those people are highly vetted. So none of it didn't make a lot of sense as to how something, some sort of hazardous material could get in there. If the report is true, and that report about a false alarm is actually coming from CNN, so take that for what it's worth. But that's the first we're hearing about it. And hopefully that's the case, but we'll see. Hour number two coming up next.
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3: The chairman of the Alabama Republican Party, Scott Stadhagen, is reporting on the first ever financial oversight committee that has been created within the state party to oversee its finances. This committee met for the first time at the headquarters in Hoover, and Stadhagen says he's confident that the chairman of this committee will make a proper review of the financial information and transactions of that party. State Representative Mac Butler is the chairman of this newly formed committee. I'll be back with more Alabama stories after this.
4: 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I'm also the host of 1819 News, the podcast, and we'd love for you to join us by listening to our weekly show on all the top podcast apps, both in audio and video format. At 1819 News, the podcast, we are in pursuit of a free and flourishing Alabama. Every week, we're having important conversations with guests from across this great state, all with the goal of equipping Alabamians to be in pursuit of a free and flourishing Alabama with us. 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
3: A judge has denied a request coming from Ibrahim Yazid for a new trial to take place. Earlier this year, Yazid was convicted by a jury and sentenced to life in prison for the murder of Anaya Blanchard back in 2019 in Auburn. WAKA News reports that attorneys for Yazid argued that there were errors in that trial against Yazid and that the evidence presented did not support a guilty verdict beyond a reasonable doubt. Law enforcement are on the site of three businesses in Andalusia that were shut down for part of Wednesday. The Andalusia police were conducting a search warrant for products containing kratom. The three businesses had been warned months ago in a cease and desist letter that possessing or selling the kratom products was illegal here in the state. An undercover cop was sent to various convenience stores to purchase the products, which were then tested and found to contain the kratom. This all led to the latest operation. I'm Andrea Tice.
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0: and gentlemen, hello, hello, hello, hello, hello, hello, hello, hello. 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We will always be with you. And you can watch us from the app. That's right. You can watch us from the application. You know, that's what they call them, John Bird. They call them applications.
1: Application. So not, look, that's an app and a location. So it's not like that.
0: App. No, location. It's not app location.
1: Appla.
0: Location.
1: Okay, instead of the O, there's an I. That's okay.
0: Yeah. Application.
1: Application. Okay.
0: So, dueling reports going on here. So, CNN is reporting that the lockdown is over, and it was due to a false alarm, a faulty sensor, if you will. Fox News, though, still reporting that the shelter in place is happening now at the Pentagon, that there still is a lockdown. So, I'm not really sure which way to go with this. The lockdown is in a particular area of the Pentagon, from what I'm told, but I don't really know what's going on. I don't trust CNN as far as I can throw them, obviously, but no. Usually, I mean, CNN, when it comes to breaking news, CNN can get it right. You know, from time to time, and maybe they get breaking news right more than they don't. It's their commentary on things that they always get wrong. So we'll see. I guess, I mean, I don't have any reason to not believe CNN on this faulty sensor thing, but there's just not any other information coming out about what's the latest. So I'm going to keep our eye on that. This is all coming in the background of what's happening in Iran, as you know. Things have really started moving. We had been waiting for 2 weeks for Iran to sign a deal, and essentially the president got tired of waiting. I think he was already tired of waiting and was getting ready to make a move. Well, then that missile was launched at one of our Apache helicopters where we had two service members. And that missile, it was amazing how this was explained. We talked about it yesterday. Was lodged, it hit the Apache helicopter, was lodged into the helicopter between the two pilots. Think about this, John Bird. You're in a helicopter. A missile hits the chopper, likely coming from up under, and you're sitting there with your co-pilot, and all of a sudden a rocket comes up between you two, and it just lodges.
1: Oh, dang.
0: In the helicopter. Doesn't explode, just lodges. And it's on fire, by the way. It's burning. And so what the pilots did was they then took the Apache helicopter down to the water, ejected themselves in whatever manner from the Apache helicopter.
1: Probably side doors.
0: And then had a unmanned speedboat, a drone boat, if you will,
1: just
0: fly over there to them.
1: That's movie stuff there, man.
0: They jump on board, get back to the ship, and are perfectly safe and uninjured.
1: I've been in Apache before, man, and it is.
0: Have you really?
1: Yeah. I mean, I haven't flown in one, but I have
0: been
1: able to sit
0: in one,
1: yeah, and get pictures.
0: Yeah. And that at that point, I think that's when Donald Trump was like, okay, well, game on, buddy. We have decided we're not going to wait on you anymore. So this is in the background of that. So everybody's already on high alert that something's going to happen, or maybe some lone wolf or extremist group that's in this country through Biden's open borders or whatever is doing something to try to cause maximum damage. And what better way in their mind to do it than to maybe go after the Pentagon, where the shots are being called for military action in Iran. Before I get into that, I do want to talk about this FISA stuff that we mentioned yesterday. It's this one section of FISA that deals with national security that is used by our military. Now, Republicans introduced, on behalf of the president, a clean bill, 3-week extension, as the FISA deal ends this week. Like, it's they can't use it after this week. They put up a clean bill, said, hey, we just want to extend it for 3 weeks. We want to be able to get through the World Cup. You know, there's going to be people from all over the world coming here to the U.S., and we want to make sure that we're able to use all the tools at our disposal to keep that venue and to keep this country safe. Republicans put that in, and guess what happens? Democrats vote against it. They vote against national security. The same Democrats that used FISA to spy on Donald Trump and to spy on American citizens. You would think Democrats like that. Seems like a very Democrat thing. But they voted against it. 199 Democrats in the House voted against this clean 3-week extension of the FISA national security law for political purposes. When the bill went down, the Democrats applauded. They stood up and cheered. They're willing to jeopardize the safety and security of the American people to make a cheap political point. The reason they're doing that, it's over the appointment of Bill Pulte being the acting DNI, the acting ODNI, in replacing Tulsi Gabbard. So it is, it's amazing that Democrats will be able to, I mean, it's not surprising, but it is quite amazing to see Democrats willing to do that, especially with the backdrop of what's going on at the Pentagon right now. So there you go. And again, with that, coupled with what's going on in Iran, it's all just kind of, it all ties together. It's like, when it comes to national security things, it's very important that we allow these people, allow our military to use all the tools that they can possibly have to just keep the American people safe. Democrats are willing to scrap that and sacrifice that in order to make their political point. They would be willing for people to die over making a point. That's how evil these people are. But nonetheless, we made moves last night. I think we shot some odd number of missiles. Was Tomahawk missiles, I believe it was, that we fired several miles away from Tehran. Also hitting, if the reports are correct, a missile storage facility near the Strait of Hormuz, which held up to 100-something missiles that the Iranian military had been using to fire at Gulf states. Kuwait, I think over the past 2 weeks, have shot down 24 drones that have come their way. And so the neighbors of Iran are really the ones taking the heat for this. They're the ones being shot at. Now, they're obviously trying to target American assets in those regions as well, but they're not making any friends. So we responded last night and started firing it off and hitting some very important spots. I've even seen some speculation that a installation that housed top Iranian officials was hit and that those individuals perished in that attack. Now, I've seen no reports from major media outlets on that, so we don't know that that's true, but so take it with a grain of salt. But Donald Trump says yesterday, hey, we're going to be hitting them today, and that's what we did. And he says the same thing is going to happen. The same thing is going to happen today. Here's what he said. And this is very important, by the way, because this could be the end-all be-all if Donald Trump actually does this. He says the United States will be hitting Iran, whose Navy, Air Force, radar, anti-aircraft, and all other forms of defense, together with most its offensive capability, are gone very hard tonight. You got to separate that because it's a big, big chunk of parentheses. He said the United States will be hitting Iran very hard tonight. At some point in the not too distant future, we will be taking Clark Island and other oil infrastructure points and assume total control of their oil and gas markets, much like we have with Venezuela, which is working out brilliantly for both Venezuela and the United States of America. Thank you for your attention to this matter.
1: I love the way he ends them all.
0: That is
1: your attention.
0: That is huge, okay? And let me explain why. And early on, I was against the idea of taking Clark Island because I didn't think it was necessary.

0: Karg Island is north of that, kind of in the at the other end of the Persian Gulf. If they take Karg Island, they essentially control Iran's economy. And they are cut off from not only their oil supply, but they're cut off from their oil production because they have nowhere to store it. Now, their current storage situation on Karg Island is approximately at 77% capacity. That number has fluctuated because of one of two things. Either they have slowed down production, or they are finding other means to get oil out of the country. And if they are, it's very little. It's not enough to keep them afloat. But that's the two things. Or, in the other case, and we've seen some evidence of this, they're just dumping oil into the ocean. At some point, if we were to take over Karg Island, at that point, they would have to shutter oil production altogether. And then it would take them years to get it back up and going, and it would do, in some cases, irreversible damage to the infrastructure of their oil production, which is what they survive on. That would be, seemingly, the end for Iran. They would have nowhere else to turn, nowhere to make money, no way to produce, no way to do nothing. They have nothing left other than their ability to negotiate. So is the president going to do it? It's a very risky move because taking Karg Island involves putting U.S. forces on the ground, and that is something we haven't had to do yet. And it's something most of us don't want to do because you put U.S. forces on the ground in Karg Island to take it over. They are obviously going to, one, they have to sweep the island itself. And if there's military or whatever, you know, fight those guys. But then they're going to be fighting people across the way, which is, would be, you know, 10, 15 miles away in Iran. And is Iran willing to fire off missiles towards their own storage facilities if American troops, in fact, land on that island? I think they probably are because I think they're on a kamikaze mission. I don't even think they care. If they're going to lose it, they would rather nobody have it. If they can't have it, nobody's going to have it. And so that's where we're currently at. He says, in the not-too-distant future, we're going to take over Karg Island. Could be a hollow threat. Could be Donald Trump just saying, all right, this is where we're at. This is what we're going to do. I know he doesn't want to do that, but I know he's also willing to do it. So we'll see. But in response to all of this, and I'll get to this when we get back, Iran has done what they've been doing all along, which is talking a very big game. And they have said that the Strait of Hormuz is closed again. And I'll tell you when we get back why that literally means nothing.
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0: So, Iran responds with, we're closing the Strait of Hormuz. And we're like, okay, sure, buddy. Sure you are. It's hard to close the Strait of Hormuz when you don't even control it. Actually, we control it. And what's amazing about that, and this is what the military, this is what Trump understands. The public doesn't understand this, but the markets do. And I think that's what's important, is the markets have finally come to this understanding as to how this is working. They used to get scared into selling off and doing all these different things to, you know, the selling and the buying of oil stocks and futures and all that used to depend on what was coming out of Iran, because even some of the news outlets were taking Iran at their word and they were reporting on what Iran was saying. Now everybody understands that Iran's just blowing smoke out their ass. Whatever they say isn't even worth the paper that it's written on. And so Trump makes these comments yesterday about how we have been strategically getting oil through the Strait of Hormuz in this secret mission that the Iranians have been able to do nothing about. And none of it, by the way, is Iranian oil. It's oil from, because you got to think, all these, there's been tons of tankers that have been just sitting in the Strait or sitting in the Persian Gulf, not able to travel to their destination because of the threat of what would happen if they went through the Strait of Hormuz, the threat of being shot as a non-Iranian vessel. So Trump puts this out on True Social yesterday. He says, last month, I directed our great U.S. military to execute a secret mission to support oil tankers and other commercial ships through the Strait of Hormuz. Today, I am pleased to announce that this effort has resulted in more than 100 million barrels of oil making its way through the Strait and into the open market. More than 200 commercial ships have safely traveled through the Strait. This wildly successful effort is because the United States of America controls the Strait of Hormuz, not Iran. Their military is defeated and their economy is lost. It's over for Iran. Thank you for your attention to this matter, President Donald J. Trump. So, since last month, we have literally been allowing the flow of oil to go through the Strait of Hormuz, and nobody even knew. Which is why you've seen gas prices come down. Remember, we topped $4 not long ago, which is crazy to think about. I didn't think we'd see $4. I think, what was it? I think we topped, I think we got up to a state average in maybe 22 of 467 at one point. I mean, that was crazy. The average in the state of Alabama. And, you know, I don't know if the national average was higher, but $4 is still crazy. All right. And you've seen it come down. I mean, down to about 350 ish. With this news, you're going to see it go down even further, because it seems that everybody's getting their oil through with the exception of Iran. But then if we take over Karg Island, we then control the markets.
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2: It is getting hot out there. Make sure you're drinking plenty of water as you head outside this afternoon. Highs in the low to mid 90s with a heat index closer to 100 degrees. The humidity on full blast through the rest of the week and the weekend. Highs will be back into the low to mid 90s tomorrow. Still mainly sunny and dry out there. Better rain chances over the weekend with highs near 90 degrees both Saturday and Sunday. Isolated showers and storms popping up Saturday afternoon will turn more scattered on Sunday throughout the day. I'm ABC 3340 meteorologist Emma Kate Cowan on Talk 99.5.
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9: 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That doesn't create good TV ads. That doesn't get you on YouTube or TikTok. But showing your boobs, calling somebody an a-hole, setting something on fire, doing a little stunt, standing on your head. Yeah, that gets you clicks. But there are whores all over the internet getting the same clicks.
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0: All right, here, it's going to kick in. You ready?
1: Yeah.
0: There you go.
1: Life is gone this way.
0: So that's where we're at, man. If we take over Karg Island, we essentially, you know, this kind of, this disruption in the oil market centers around Karg Island. And if we get a hold of that, then it's game on, baby. You can expect your gas prices to come down. Well, I mean, but the conflict is still going on, but you will see a difference. And also, I think you'll see some movement on the Iranian side, because the question that remains to be answered is, are the Iranians... You okay, John Byrne?
2: A little burp there.
0: And a little indigestion. Are the Iranians serious about signing a deal and they're just holding off because there are some things they don't like and they're hoping that we can, you know, they can get what they want? Or are they in no way, shape, or form ever going to sign a deal with some of our immovable objects or demands, and they're just, you know, trying to drag it out? I think the latter is more likely. They think, because of the history of previous presidents, previous administrations, that they can drag this out and create enough political pressure on Donald Trump that he ends up backing away. And they assume that it'll look something like this, where both sides can back off. And both sides can go to their people and say, hey, we won. It's over with. You know, we won. Iran says, yeah, we finally ran America off. And then America says, yeah, we won. You know, we got what we wanted, even though we didn't. And, you know, everything's fine now and everything can get back to normal. They think they can do that because of the political pressure of, one, just the general political atmosphere of high gas prices hurting a particular president, but two, they know very well our midterms are coming up. They know how our political system works, and they know how the American people traditionally react to certain social issues, economic issues in particular. And so they have created and have been doing this for a while now, playing this long game of putting economic pressure on the U.S. to scare the president and Republicans into finally leaving them alone, backing off and letting them go on about their business, including building a nuclear weapon. They know that they are going to be decades away from a nuclear weapon if they have to get rid of their enriched uranium. And so that's why they've been holding off and refusing to destroy it or allow it to be destroyed, because that's all they've got left of their nuclear program. And they want to keep it, even though they're not even sure if they can access it. They don't have the equipment to access it, but they hope they can. I think maybe China and the U.S. are probably the only two countries that could actually go in there and extract it from where it's located beneath the rubble and the whatever. That's why Donald Trump always calls it nuclear dust, because we blew it to hell and back. But that's their plan. That's their playbook. And if this escalates in a way where we take Karg Island, that should signal to them that Donald Trump has no qualms whatsoever about keeping this going despite the political pressure. Now, how they react to that, I can't tell you. They're going to be the hardest cookie to crack, or cookie to crumble. What do you call it? Oh, nut to crack. They're going to be the hardest
2: to crack,
0: nut.
2: Cookie to crumble.
0: Yeah, yeah. They're going to be the hardest nut to crack out of anybody, because this is a religious ideology. But at the same time, as they say, everybody's got a prize. Speaking of wrestling, the Million Dollar Man, Ted DiBiase. You remember him?
2: Ted DiBiase.
0: He said, everybody's got a prize. And just like everybody's got a prize, everybody's got a breaking point. Even though these are religious zealots and radical Islamists, they still have a breaking point because they're still human. And Donald Trump has been in the pursuit of finding what that breaking point is, and it may be Kirk Island. And just like we did with Venezuela, we could very well take over Kirk Island and be in control of this entire thing, as we are in control now. But we could be in control of the end of this and bringing it to a halt. Because where else? I mean, it's where the vast majority, I think maybe even 90% of their oil is stored. So they're done. So and all the while, they're having to sit there and watch the rest of the world's fleets and ships and oil tankers sail on by and sail through the Strait of Hormuz, not paying a cent in tolls, not worrying about mines, sea mines, not having to worry about rockets being fired at the ships. They got total protection by us. We're escorting them through the straits and sending them on their way. All the while, the international order of who gets oil from where has been steadily changing as ships are being sent to our ports, to the Gulf of America, to Alaska. Because people are like, we can't play these games. We can't do this. And if you don't bring an end to it, you always run the risk of Iran trying to pull this stunt again, especially after years down the road when they have time to rebuild their military. They will have a much easier time controlling the Strait of Hormuz, including charging tolls or whatever it may be. So you got to bring an end to it. You got to get a deal signed. You got to get pen to paper. You got to get whatever. But the goal is find that breaking point for these individuals. And Kirk Island may very well be that. And the president seems to have every intention of doing so. He says at some point in the not too distant future, which could be a month from now, a week from now, it could be 15 minutes from now. In the not too distant future, we will be taking Kirk Island and other oil infrastructure points and assume total control of their oil and gas markets, much like we have with Venezuela, which is working out brilliantly for both Venezuela and the U.S. So Iran's in a tough spot. They've been in a tough spot, but they're in a really tough spot now. This is likely what Donald Trump would like to see, and what everybody would like to see, because we don't want to have to take over Kirk Island. But what people would like to see is for this threat to finally be the threat that's taken seriously by the Iranian regime and a deal be made. The biggest problem early on has been the fracturing of leadership from the gay Ayatollah to the other parliament leaders, to the IRGC leaders, to the terror proxy groups. None of them were able to communicate. Now enough time has passed to where they can all kind of at least talk to each other in some kind of capacity, and maybe that results in some sort of agreement. Even the gay Ayatollah at times had signaled that he wants a deal. And if that's the case, if he was serious about that, taking Kirk Island will definitely send him over the edge, in my humble opinion. Maybe we could just offer him Lindsey Graham in exchange for the nuclear dust. Did you say gay Ayatollah? because, I mean, I like bombing other countries, but if he's gay, but it's going to be wild. I do want to move on from Iran. I want to go over to the UK. I want to go over to Europe because what I've been watching coming out of Ireland has been absolutely insane. It's like the summer of love and BLM in 2020, but the good version of it. And it's the justified version of it. I want to get into that as well as some other things relationship-wise over in the UK between countries. A lot happening on that side of the world. We got all that and more next.
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1: No.
2: I want you to put it on the list. Why?
3: No, it's called Rupture.
2: Rapture.
3: No, this one, this song's called Rupture.
2: And the last one was called Rapture?
3: Yeah, Rupture by Hurt is the name of the group, not Hurt. That was Rapture by Hurt, but then I decided, hey man, there's a song similar to that, Rupture by Hat.
2: Oh, it's Hat.
3: Yes.
2: Not Hut. It's Hat.
3: It's the Hat Hut. It's the, you know.
2: It's like Lids.
3: Yes, yes, exactly. The Hat Hut.
2: The Hat Hut. 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Completely up to you. Even if you need time to think about it. You know, they check you out, see what you got. If you got problems, they'll tell you. And you can say, well, I need to talk to the wife. I need to talk to the husband. Can I call you when we make a decision? And they'll say, absolutely, call us anytime. 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All the information on that their website. So before I get into what happened in Ireland, and this has been going on a couple days, we just haven't had the opportunity to get to it yet. We have in one particular case a conflict between Germany and France. Germany and France had come to this agreement that they were going to start a joint fighter jet program. That Germany was going to start having their new generation of fighter jets built by France. This was going to wean them off of U.S. dependence in getting their jets and their aerial weaponry from the U.S. because, you know, we're like probably racist or something. You know how they are. The fruity Europeans. So they get into this agreement and everything's smooth. And then all of a sudden it just falls apart. It ends up, it's like €100 billion deal that they cut. A strategic autonomy is what it was labeled. And it basically has now died in a corporate knife fight because I don't think they understood exactly how this was going to play out, and it ended up blowing up in their face. So Germany and France, they pull the plug on this on the NGF, which is next gen fighter jets. I guess they label it NGF because Dassault and Airbus, the two companies that were vying for these contracts to build these fighter jets couldn't stop bickering over who owns the IP and who gets the work. They were fighting back and forth about, no, we're going to do the work, or we're going to do the work, we're going to do the majority of it, and we're going to build these jets and blah, blah, blah. So they kept going back and forth and ended up causing the whole thing to be axed. So all this grand talk of ditching America and building their own sovereign air power, it all ends up collapsing over ego and contracts. So think about that. As they have basically lost their pipe dream of this military independence, Lockheed Martin is probably popping champagne because their F-35 orders are about to surge. So Europe's defense independence is being exposed as pure theater. Once again, this has happened before, but they thought that they would be able to do this on their own. And in the end, they end up doing what? Coming back to the United States of America and begging for new generation fighter jets, F-35s. The defense minister outlined three options, said one option consists of buying additional stealthy F-35 jets from the U.S. on top of the 35 already ordered. He said on the sidelines of a meeting with his Czech counterpart in Berlin, one of the German news outlets reported last October that plans were already in the works to purchase 15 such warplanes from the U.S. to the tune of almost $3 billion. So it's almost like they knew that that was going to be the case. These countries thinking that they can just, we're going to do it on our own. They're not the best at making decisions. Just look at their migrant. The problem is that they're too liberal. And their governments mimic our Democrats. And I think our Democrats probably get a lot of pointers from them. But the Europeans have actually allowed these people to amass. It's much like California. They have allowed these people to amass so much power and continue to vote them in that they've just screwed themselves over, especially in the case of migration. In the case of migration, there is nowhere that is safe anymore. Some of the most sacred places, some of the most beautiful places, like Paris, look like third world countries in parts of the city. With, you know, you remember how New York City was looking with people cooking rats on the street and stuff like that? Like that's basically what some of these major cities have turned into. And so after years and years of letting the third world come into their countries, the EU finally put out some new migration rules. And they said, we're going to allow each country to decide what they want to do on migration with certain limitations. And now Greece is taking full advantage and speeding up legislation for deportations.
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1: The state of Alabama has appealed to the 11th Circuit Court on a ruling that came from a district judge just a day ago regarding an upcoming execution plan for this Thursday. District Judge Emily Marks was given the case for further review by the 11th Circuit Court when it comes to the nitrogen hypoxia method that is planned for executing death row inmate Jeffrey Lee. Mark has put a halt on utilizing that method with Lee and wants the state to review a request coming from attorneys for Lee that he be put to death by a firing squad instead as a faster and less painful way to die. Judge Marks suggested that the state should be able to pivot and conduct this method easily at the Holman Correctional Facility. The state of Alabama is appealing the judge's decision and says that it's Lee's effort to delay the execution by suggesting a method that is not approved by the state. The Alabama Attorney General argued that Lee chose the nitrogen hypoxia method 8 years ago after he first filed a civil action against the lethal injection method back in 2016 And since then, Marshall points out, Lee did not request interim relief on utilizing this method until just last week. The state also argued that if they were to adopt the firing squad as another execution method, Lee would no doubt find fault with it and appeal that as well. I'll be back with more Alabama stories after this.
4: The news cycle can be overwhelming, to say the least. Andrea Tice cuts through all the noise with the daily detail from 1819 News. 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
1: Groundbreaking occurred this week in Decatur for a new fire station that will be built to service the Flint community. The facility will be 9,600 square feet in size and have five vehicle bays, also a community meeting room and an event space for public rental. I'm Andrea Tice.
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0: and gentlemen, hello. 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Mandu bringing you this part of the show, Mandu.com, M-A-N-D-U-U.com. And as you know, that is where you get all the information. All the information you need about the phone numbers and the addresses of the three convenient locations. Tuscaloosa, Huntsville, and right here in Birmingham, Alabama, right in Homewood. Actually, right down the street from Alabama Men's Clinic. Right there and all in one spot, which I'll tell you about Alabama Men's Clinic here in a few moments. But, Mandu. I was at Mandu yesterday, got my workout in. My back has been killing me as of late. I got in there, and I think this last workout got me around the corner where I'm not having back problems like I was. It was kind of due to the rain, but one thing that really helps my back is when it's hurting is a TENS unit, which I will use at home as well. I'll put the two pads right there on the spot that's hurting and start zapping the crap out of myself. And that's kind of what they do. And, you know, if you've used a TENS unit, it just kind of feels like a vibration. You don't feel like you're getting shocked. It's just stimulating the muscles. That's what happens at Mandu, but it's for your whole body. So you wear a vest, essentially, that goes over and it covers your pecs and your sides and your abs and your back. And then it's got two flaps at the bottom that then strap around your thighs. So it works your what would you call those? What are those muscles in your thigh?
1: They're called thigh muscles.
0: Okay.
1: So that's about the best I can do.
0: Your thigh muscles, front and back. And then there's other attachments. Obviously, your biceps, they put straps on your biceps. And that works out your biceps and your triceps. So up under your arm. So if you got the little lunch lady arm going on under there, like wings, you can get that tightened up. And then you got the option to put some extra ones on there, which is like for your calf muscles. So your calves or right above your knee or even your inner thigh if you want to work on that. Just all over your body. You're getting a full body workout, and that's why it only takes 15 minutes because you're working out all your major muscle groups at one time. You can't do that at a gym. You're all doing it right there at the same time. And it just feels like the suit you're wearing is just vibrating. And you're lifting weights while this suit is doing the work because you want to be just adding as much resistance as you can. And they won't overload you. They're going to make sure you're not lifting anything that you can't lift. But if you like lifting, be aware that lifting is part of, not at the beginning. They ease you into it. But you'll be doing some lifting, some weighted bars or some dumbbells, maybe a kettlebell, and whatever you got. And then other times, it's kind of, they've got platforms. You may do some planks. You may do some sit-ups. Just whatever works for you. They work within your boundaries and what you're able to do. But they'll push you as well because that's the way you build muscle and lose weight. You got to push yourself. But this is the most convenient way to work out. Bar none. I would not be concerned about my health whatsoever if it weren't for Mandu. And it came to me at the perfect time in my life because as I'm 40 years old now, I'm entering that stage where I'm starting to be able to tell that some of the things that I used to have, that I used to not have to worry about health-wise, I now have to worry about them. And some of y'all may be in that age bracket. Some of you may be way older. Some of you may be younger. And the beauty of this is Mandu's for everybody. So if you're 18 years old or you're 80 years old, you're man or woman or whatever, Mandu is going to be for you. I really want you guys to try this out. And you try it for free. I never ask you to buy anything. I never ask you to spend any money at Mandu. I just ask you to try a free session. Just so you can see what all I'm talking about. You're going to love the trainers. You're going to love the atmosphere. It's fantastic. John Bird knows this. Damien knows this. It's just, it's great. And actually, Damien was up there like a week or so ago. I guess, getting one last workout in before the big day.
1: Yeah, so I can fit in the suit.
0: Yeah, I got to make sure he fits in that tux, baby. So y'all get with Mandu. The website, again, manduu.com. All the info right there. You can even sign up for your free session on the website. But when you talk to him, make sure you tell him I sent ya. Tuscaloosa, Huntsville, and Birmingham. Three locations. manduu.com. So Greece is now taking full advantage of these new EU migration rules and has approved legislation to speed up deportations and are scrambling to create these return hubs, which are kind of like, in our country, it would be ICE holding facilities, but they're looking to get these people out of there, right? Because they have essentially taken over in these European countries. So the Mediterranean's had enough of the invasion. They said this was 2 days ago. Greece's parliament took the lead by approving legislation to fast-track deportation of rejected asylum seekers, a.k.a. illegal migrants, and allow them to be sent to return hubs outside the EU bloc. And that comes from public pressure. There have been protests day after day, week after week, month after month, by people saying enough is enough. You're ruining our country. You're ruining our culture. Because at the end of the day, these cultures don't mix. The third world is not going to be able to assimilate with Paris, with Greece, with France. It's not. And plus, these people are allowing their culture to be destroyed. Countries have their own unique identity. And it's all based on tradition. It's based on history. It's based on, monuments and structures and just the sheer beauty that a country provides that does attract people from all over the world, but just to visit. They don't live there. The third world does not know how that works. The third world lives in ish holes. And if you live in an ish hole, you treat your environment like ish hole, that's all you know. Well, then you're going to go to these countries and you're going to treat it like ish holes, right? I told you guys the other day about the culture of scamming and how as people from some other countries where scamming is a way of life. You know, there are parts of like India where scamming is a way of life. And it's not immoral. It's how you make money. And so they have no problem coming over here and scamming people. They have no problem. Somalis, scamming is a way of life. They have no problem moving to Minnesota and scamming the U.S. government, scamming the American taxpayers. It's just part of the game, baby. It's not immoral. It's just money on the table, and I'm taking it. Those cultures do not mix. Does not mix with our culture. Does not mix with European cultures. And even outside of scamming, the dangers that come with it, the physical dangers, which is what we've seen in Ireland, in Belfast, Northern Ireland, you had a man who was attacked by an individual from, who was an asylum seeker from Sudan. And this individual attacked a man on the street and attempted to cut his head off in public in front of other people.
1: Was this an Irish man?
0: Yes.
1: Oh, pew pew.
0: This was a native. And because they don't have pew pews, the bystanders, the people that were there, they couldn't stop him. They didn't know what to do. At one point, somebody goes over there, and it's an awful video to watch, goes over there and starts hitting him with like a sign or something. But they're terrified. People in these countries are terrified to even intervene in those situations because they're watching people go to jail over things like hate speech or attacking a migrant. There was one individual in particular that was attacked by a migrant. He was stabbed, and he was bleeding out. And when police arrived on the scene, you're going to love this, John Bird. When police arrived on the scene to assess the situation to see what happened, the migrant said, I stabbed him because he was saying racist things about me. And so instead of arresting the stabber, they go over there and they cuff the man that has been stabbed behind his back as he bled out and he died. He died because he didn't get medical attention. He got arrested.
1: And then the other guy didn't get charged.
0: Yeah, I guess the other guy didn't get charged.
1: Oh my God.
0: I don't remember how that played out, but I know the guy that got stabbed died.
1: Is this in Ireland?
0: That was in, where was that? That may have been in Ireland as well.
1: Because I was planning on maybe going there next year.
0: I may like be, you know, kind of look at your options.
1: Yeah, I may stick to the small towns.
0: Yeah.
1: And things.
0: And so the Belfast victim, the original guy I'm talking about, that was stabbed multiple times in the face, cut in the face, dude tried to cut his head off. He's alive. And he remains in serious condition in the hospital after that knife attack left him with catastrophic injuries, including the loss of his left eye. The dude essentially cut his eye out of his head. And he has severe damage to his right eye, deep cuts all over his face, lacerations on his back. He's probably going to be blind. He was brutally attacked. And

0: religion and study about the knife. The knife was carried by this particular culture as a weapon to defend themselves. And so you've got a society, and this shows you the importance of the Second Amendment. You've got a society that has been completely unarmed, siphoning in the third world, and they are defenseless against these individuals. I want to go further with this, but I need to hit this break. When I come back, I want to explain exactly why this, and in particular Muslim culture from some of these countries, does not and will never mix, and how history teaches us that this mass migration idea is a horrible idea, and it is a spit in the face to our ancestors, not just our ancestors, Europeans' ancestors, civil parts of the world's ancestors, in particular Europe. I'll explain all that and more next.
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14: 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Yeah.

0: So I'm going to play something for you guys on the other side of the next break. And you're going to be flabbergasted by this because this guy explains exactly what happens when you take these cultures and you insert them into the civilized world.
1: I mean, I'm completely flabbergasted with what you just talked about. And there's more stuff.
0: And it's flabbergasting.
1: I'll tell you, I'm flabbergasted.
0: I think everybody's flabbergasted.
1: Flabbergasted.
0: Let me get, it says Ronnie's. Is this Ronnie's? Are there two Ronnie's?
1: I think there's just one. I hope it doesn't rainy today.
0: Oh, my God. Ronnie, what's up,
2: hey
0: buddy?
2: Hey now. All right, here's the story. This Henry Novak kid, I believe he was 19, walking down the street, never been in trouble a day in his life. And this guy has a weapon, a blade, out in the middle of the street. And the young man says, "You're not allowed to have that." Well, he proceeds to stab him in the throat 3 times, chest once, and the side of his face. Then the guy who did the stabbing, who is Sikh, calls the police and says that he was being racial. He was saying racial things toward me and knocked my turban off my head. Well, the cops show up, drag this 18, 19-year-old kid by his feet between a car and a wall out, and he says, "I've been stabbed. I can't breathe." And the cops giggle and say, "Hey, mate, I don't believe you have been stabbed."
0: Yeah.
2: And they handcuff him, and finally a female cop shows up, puts a light in his eyes, and said his pupils are fixed. And he dies right there. Come to find out, it was a total lie. The mother of the Sikh guy came and got the blade, a 6-inch. They said it was ceremonial, but come to find out, it's not ceremonial. It's defensive and offensive weapon is what it is.
0: Right.
2: When they raided this guy's house, he had over 80 knives.
0: Cool.
2: And they let that boy lay there and die. But come to find out, it happened December the 3rd of last year. And they just now... they went to court. The mother was charged with accessory. She's there illegally. He is, too. He was accepted in 11 months ago. But they waited to let everybody know and release the body cam footage 6 months later. Because you can imagine, and the big uproar was, you know, the government said nothing, you know, we're sorry, whatever. Eventually, the pressure got to them where they had to. They didn't have a choice. But they were like, well, Starmer, you know, when it happened to George Floyd, he was taking a knee and talking about the rage we should feel.
0: Yeah.
2: And he said nothing about this poor young boy's life. This is happening all over the world. And these left-wing liberal, which is run by the New World Order, World Economic Forum, globalists, are causing this, and it's going to come to a boiling point where eventually, I hate it for Britain, they gave up their A2 rights in the early 90s, which was a mistake, and they know they can control them, but they let that poor boy handcuffed, lay there and die. And you know, Starmer took a knee for George Floyd. George Floyd died of a fentanyl overdose. It's
0: right.
2: In the autopsy.
0: Yeah.
2: And, they went after the cops, and they very, I mean, it was the poor boy died handcuffed, begging for help. And they're like, "No, mate, I don't think you have been stabbed."
0: Yep.
2: And they finally arrested the guy and his mother. His mother's there illegally. Like I said, the other guy had been there 11 months and came over on a boat. So you might as well call him illegal. He got 21 years is all he got.
0: Yeah, if you come over to this country on a boat, that's the first red flag, I think, at that point.
2: Yeah.
0: If it's any country on a boat. But, yeah, that body cam footage is really hard to watch.
2: It is. And there's no doubt in my mind that these globalists, this New World Order, World Economic, whatever you want to call them, they are trying to push Western culture out. And the only problem they have with America, why it hasn't completely set in here, is we have a right to bear arms. And you see online Muslims talking about how they're going to take over America and this, that, and the other. And I saw a guy preaching on a street corner, and a Muslim come up, told him how they were going to take over.
0: Yeah.
2: The preacher told him, he said, "We're not like other countries. We have rights to bear arms, and we will use them to keep you from taking over our country."
0: Yeah.
2: The Muslim just went ape, you know what?
0: Well, and people need to really understand the fact that the one thing that has stopped this, what's happening over in Europe from happening here, is exactly that. If it weren't for the Second Amendment, we would be in that same boat.
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4: It is getting hot out there. Make sure you're drinking plenty of water as you head outside this afternoon. Highs in the low to mid 90s with a heat index closer to 100 degrees. The humidity on full blast through the rest of the week and the weekend. Highs will be back into the low to mid 90s tomorrow. Still mainly sunny and dry out there. Better rain chances over the weekend with highs near 90 degrees both Saturday and Sunday. Isolated showers and storms popping up Saturday afternoon will turn more scattered on Sunday throughout the day. I'm ABC 3340 meteorologist Emma Kate Cowan on Talk 99.5.
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0: Okay. So we're moving fast today. I see the news break that Donald Trump is canceling the latest strikes on Iran. And when I saw that, I was like, oh, man, come on, dude. Don't do it again. And here's what the president said. Hear me out. He says, based on the fact that discussions with the Islamic Republic of Iran have been brought to the highest level of Iranian leadership and approved, I have, as President of the United States of America, canceled the scheduled strikes and bombings against Iran this evening. Discussions and final points have been, in both concept and great detail, approved by all parties involved, including the United States, Israel, Saudi Arabia, UAE, Qatar, Turkey, Pakistan, Bahrain, Kuwait, Jordan, Egypt, and others. The naval blockade will remain in full force and effect until this transaction is finalized. Time and place of the signing to be announced shortly. So there you go. According to the President of the United States, Iran has agreed to the deal and is now going to sign the deal.
1: All right, I've got an open letter for President Trump. My suggestion is to seal the deal, broker the deal, get it signed, and then bomb the hell out of them. That's what you do.
0: All right, yeah.
1: They ain't going to stand by that. Come on. Rain fire from above.
0: So sign the deal and then proceed to bomb.
1: Yes.
0: I mean, that's what they would do if they had the ability.
1: Exactly.
0: It's definitely what they would do. Okay, so it seems that the president is convinced, and he says the highest level of the Islamic Republic of Iran has approved this deal. And does that mean the Ayatollah? Does that mean the Ayatollah's inner circle? We don't know. But he says the highest levels. And so that would translate to the people calling the shots. That they have, and this is the first time they've done this. Remember, they've been talking a big game this entire time. But we started bombing them yesterday, which made it clear to them that Donald Trump, as I said earlier in the show, it made it clear to them that we're not going to sit there and let this drag along. And that the idea of political and economic pressure being put on the president through this conflict, it's not going to work on him. It would work on Barack Obama. It would work on Joe Biden. It would work on George Bush or Bill Clinton or Jimmy Carter. It may even work on Ronald Reagan. But it's not going to work on Donald Trump. And I think they came to that realization that the drag-along game that Iran has always played is off the table. And they have said, you know, and their word is not worth the paper that it's written on, but they have said that they're ready to sign the deal. So we will see. We will see. And him saying, I'm canceling the strikes is, you know, there's a caveat there. He's saying that I'm canceled the strikes. Now, if they announce where the deal is being signed and the Iranians don't show up because they've been known to do that, then game on. We're back to it. They also say the Strait of Hormuz is open. So what a wild turn of events.
1: Is that going to give us, though, is that going to help us with the oil prices? I mean, is that...
0: If a deal is signed, the gas prices will plummet. It will. It absolutely will.
1: And but you know what? They'll absolutely bottom out, and they'll be paying us to get gas if we bomb the hell out of them.
0: That's true. Or if we take over Karg Island.
1: Yeah, I'm just saying.
0: They have to get their gas from us. So anyway, take that for what it's worth. I know people are going to be skeptical, and rightfully so. There's no reason not to be skeptical until a deal is signed. And even then, you have to be skeptical that they're going to abide by a particular deal. And this deal is going to be, I mean, it's not just something, hey, promise us you're not going to do this. Like, there are going to be stipulations in there, such as, if you don't abide by this deal, this, this, and this happens. We bomb you. These countries bomb you, or whatever. Whatever the stipulations are. And Iran will, they will be rewarded for this. They really will. They've got assets that have been frozen by us throughout this conflict that will likely be released, and they will have money flowing back into the country. But none of that's going to happen until a deal is signed. And even after the deal is signed, you're not going to see any movement until the nuclear dust is retrieved or destroyed. Because those were the two points. Strait of Hormuz open, nuclear dust got to be gone. And then promises to never build a nuclear weapon. So we'll see. But I want to go back to where we were, John Bird, which was the Belfast attacker.
1: Yeah.
0: Or the Belfast victim, should I say, who remains in serious condition.
1: Gosh, man.
0: And it's rough, man. 40-something-year-old guy attacked by a Sudanese migrant that has no business being in that country. And the dangers, especially, and I want to concentrate on the Muslim culture, certain parts of the world that are, you know, majority Muslim countries, it's a culture that just does not mix. Yes, there are Muslims that come to this country and assimilate and are great people, but I'm not talking about one or two or a handful or 100 or 500 people. I'm talking about entire countries dumping off their people into other places. And for generations and generations, hundreds of years, for centuries, ancestors have fought to keep that from happening. The reason is because back centuries ago, these same cultures decided, and it was their goal to overtake those very countries that are now allowing them in. As you heard our caller say, on the streets of New York, young Muslim men saying, we are going to take over New York. We are going to take over your country. And they look at things and they view them as signs from Allah, and they view them as indicators that what they're doing is working. They're confirmed. The election of Mamdani, okay? The election of Mamdani for them is a signal that, yes, we are well on our way to taking over the United States. That we are on our way to taking over New York. We have elected a Muslim mayor. Which, by the way, speaking of said Muslim mayor, as he talks about New York City's deficit, he is now pouring millions of dollars into gender-affirming care and gender reassignment surgery for children in New York, even though they don't have the money for it. But, you know, whatever. It's kind of a weird thing for a Muslim to do. But listen to this guy. And I'm not super familiar with this guy, but I've played it before. I had his name at one time, but he was doing a seminar. And he was talking about certain cultures, European cultures in particular, but also the U.S., and Christian cultures. And the reason I bring up Christian cultures is because this is where the conflict starts. Muslim cultures and Muslim countries have always attempted to overtake Christian countries. It's why you see what's happening in Nigeria with the mass murder of Christians in some of these countries. It's a centuries-old story of conquest that has been their mission to overtake these places, and it's primarily why you see what you see in the Middle East. But listen to this. It's about 4 minutes long, but it's well worth the listen. I want you to pay attention and check this out.
2: In all of world history, there has never been a civilization that has so opened its doors to another civilization that is openly hostile to it, So this is unprecedented, what's happening. Your ancestors of Europe, and I describe it in my books because I write about history, fought tooth and nail to prevent Islam from entering and conquering Europe. Because that was one of the grand plans that went on for century after century from the east. The Turks were trying to enter the Constantinople. They surrounded Vienna in 1683. And before that, the Muslims, I told you, went up into Tours in France in 732, 1,000 years later. This was an actual goal. And now Western Europe is saying, oh, none of that matters. It was a misunderstanding. Come on in. But they haven't changed. That mentality, and when I say they, you know, that's obviously I'm simplifying. The mentality that I've described is part of Islam. It's an Islamic concept. So the Islamic State, you're told, oh yeah, they have nothing to do with Islam. They've twisted it. No, they haven't. They are a representation of what Islam, the caliphs, the sultanates, the emirates, that's how they operated. The heads of Islam, the grand imams and the muftis said the same exact thing. Okay, so that is what it is. Again, it's not my point to arguing, oh, well, this particular migrant wants to conquer you. Maybe he doesn't. Maybe he's looking for a good life. I understand that, and that's what makes it complicated. But to just open your borders completely to that demographic, which has within it, not all of it, but within it, that kernel of animosity for Christians and so-called infidels and the imperative to conquer the world in the name of jihad for Allah, which they're the good guys, keep in mind. They never see themselves as the bad guys. This is one of the issues with all conflicts. They're not bad guys. They're good guys in their mind. You're the bad guys because you're infidels and they're trying to bring the light of Islam to you. So that's another aspect of how moral or the morality that they feel. They're the good guys, okay, in doing this. Because look at you. Denmark and Europe, you're all dissipated drunks and, you know, profligates and, you know, there's no real, yeah, I'm sharing with you their arguments because I read it and I hear it. So they're bringing to you goodness. Okay. But before your ancestors, because I guess they had their own social order and their own goodness, and it was called Christianity, were able to fight it. But I guess in this current void of sort of this atheistic climate, oh, anything goes, and who's to say they're wrong? Maybe they're right, et cetera, et cetera. And now you have what's happening. So it's a very unprecedented experience. A lot of people talk about the Roman Empire, this sort of thing happened, but it didn't, and we can get into that. It was actually, they were still cognizant of trying to maintain their own social, cultural mores, Rome. And it fell to the Goths and the Germanic peoples. And I'm just saying, some people use this analogy. But in this case, this is completely your doing. Not you, but it's Europe's doing. Yeah. Okay, you're bringing a hostile force that's openly hostile. And lo and behold, when I look where Muslims are, I see chaos and violence and criminality and rape and grooming in England. Okay, that's what always happened under Islam. Okay, so is there a hope? I think so. I hope so in time. But it's so bad that it even had to get to this point. You know, it's such an abnegation and betrayal of your own heritage, of these men and women who fought and died to preserve your way of life against an open hostile force, and now they're being welcomed in, and you know, oh, what, why not? It's okay. So I guess so. It's a matter of time.
3: So where's the hope? Yeah. So what's the hope you said?
2: The hope is to wake up. Wake up and see what reality and what I'm talking about and understand the history and the doctrine of Islam and what Islam is all about. Islam is unequivocally hostile.
0: Yeah. Unequivocally hostile. And it always has been. One interesting thing about that, and I think he really simplifies it in a way that helps people understand that what has been shown to us in history about conquest and conquering is still going on today. Because unlike those of us in this country, where in a lot of cases we've been told to be ashamed of our past and ashamed of our ancestry, other parts of the world don't feel that way. really, for that matter, the rest of the world doesn't feel that way. We're just about the only country that's told to be ashamed of our ancestors and not to acknowledge them. You know, certain groups of people are told to, you know, it's okay to honor your ancestors, but a lot of us can't. We're told you can't. They were bad people. We're a bad country. We committed some unforgivable sins in the past through slavery and everything else. And so it's a much different dynamic here than it is in the world of Islam, in Islamic regions of the world. They still live with the same mindset that their ancestors had. And that mindset is conquering. And they believe, you know, even though many people, you know, weren't around for the formation of modern day Israel, they still believe, and of course, in the grand scheme, it's, you know, 1945 or the 1940s is not that long ago. But they look back on their history and it forms who they are today. And that history of conquering Christian nations is their goal. And it has been for a very long time. And there's Muslims in this country that will say it out in the open. You've seen the videos, as the caller was talking about. They talk about it openly. And so how did we get, whether it's here in America or over in Europe, how did we get to a point where we have lost sight on what our ancestors was doing to combat those cultures from overtaking us? Because back then, our ancestors would fight back against it. And they used the tools at their disposal and their beliefs and their Christianity to fight back against that stuff and maintain their own heritage and their culture. How did we lose that? He said one word or one phrase that stuck with me that I think is the answer to that. And that is, in this atheistic climate, what he means by atheistic climate is a culture and a climate that has moved further away from God. Now, there are some indicators that we hear of young people getting back into church and things of this nature, but we're closer to an atheistic society than probably we've ever been. If we're looking broadly across the board here and in Europe, and that atheistic climate has allowed people to throw out that morality and that idea that, you know, we've got to defend ourselves. We got to defend our culture. Can't defend our culture. We're ashamed of our culture. And who's to say these people are wrong? Who's to say Islam is wrong? Bring them on in. You see leftists all the time, people with septum rings and colorful hair talking about, I mean, you've seen them. They're like, I've decided to convert to Islam. And it's like, Islam would murder you. But they don't know what they're talking about, because they've thrown out what is ultimately a conscience, that voice in their head, in their soul, that tells them what's right and what's wrong. That atheistic climate allows things like mass migration to happen. And at the end of the day, it's not just going to destroy countries, it's going to destroy entire cultures.
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0: Run to the hills. It's crazy, man. And I've discussed it before on the show, but it's the reality. And I think a lot of people don't realize the importance of it. And, you know, we as talk show hosts and you guys is just having conversations with your friends and your family and even, you know, watching the nightly shows or Jesse Waters or whatever. It really gets simplified because we just see the stories. We see the stories of, the people that are, you know, end up being murdered by an illegal or killed in a hit and run or whatever. But the dangers of not just illegal immigration are, although they are important, they're not as important as understanding the cultural conflicts that come with mass migration and the underlying reasoning and the underlying goals that they have in their pursuit to infiltrate your country and countries all over the world.
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3: The 11th Circuit Court of Appeals has upheld a ruling coming from a district judge when it comes to the scheduled execution of Jeffrey James Lee. The 11th Circuit Court has put a stay on that execution going forward. The appeals court was responding to a request coming from the state to proceed with executing Lee by way of nitrogen hypoxia rather than the suggested method from Judge Marks, which would be a firing squad. That is also the request being made by Lee himself and his attorneys. Judge Marks reasoned in her ruling that the state could easily obtain the necessary items for a firing squad. The state argued back that it's not authorized to create such a method that has not been approved by the state. In this 11th Circuit Court decision, the three-judge panel accepted the premise coming from Lee's attorney that nitrogen hypoxia likely violates the Eighth Amendment when it comes to cruel and unusual punishment. I'll be back with more Alabama stories after this.
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3: One of two suspects that was headed to trial for a murder-for-hire case was found dead in Coleman this past Wednesday. Kristen Slayton was found by Coleman deputies who were responding to a report of a shed fire. Both Slayton and Christopher Robertson were facing additional charges of arson along with these murder-for-hire charges. Police are now searching for Robertson in connection to this case. The Better Business Bureau is warning of an employment scam that starts with text messages to people offering them to double their income and work from home. The scammers are then able to get the person to spend some of their own money on supposed startup fees. I'm Andrea Tice.
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0: gentlemen, Hurdle. 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Get you some, baby. 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You can watch us on the Talk995 app. Sorry, I got a bunch of stuff going on right now. What is going on here? 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I was thinking about this. I really need to see if I can't just get T-shirts from every one of our partners on this show, all the business partners. And start wearing, because I really like this work trucks outfit. I mean, this work truck shirt.
1: Mm-hmm.
0: They don't advertise with us, but they're on the station. They're with Leland, and I just really like the shirt.
1: Well, yeah, get me one, too. I'll wear the heck out of it.
0: Well, you're going to go see them today. You can get one.
1: Yeah, I am. But that's a good idea with all the sponsors.
0: Yeah, we need to do that. Yeah, my boy TJ hooked me up. He had an extra one. They've got some up there, but he had an extra one in his truck, so he went and got it for me. But what would I need? I need a no-do. Now, Mike at ProLift gave me a shirt, which I've still got, but it's just a size too small, so I got to get with Mike and see if he's got maybe a...
1: Will it fit me?
0: It's a 1X. You get in a 1X?
1: Yeah, I think I can.
0: Okay. I'll bring it to you either tomorrow or tomorrow night. I need a no-do shirt. I don't think Chuck Davis has shirts, but if he does, I need one. I don't know if Alabama Men's Clinic has shirts, but I need one of those. Same for Ernest Financial. I got multiple Mandu shirts, but they're too small as well. I need to reach out to Paul and Jolie and see if they got a 2X. And who else am I missing? I feel like I'm missing a few people. But, yeah, I'll just put them in rotation. I'll just wear an advertiser shirt every day. Now that we're on YouTube. It's free advertisement if I'm wearing your shirt on YouTube.
1: Exactly. You know?
0: And I'm doing it for free. Doesn't cost you nothing but a T-shirt. So, anyway, so we've talked about a lot of things. The big story today has been the calling off of the bombing that was to commence tonight by our military. Donald Trump says, I'm putting the strikes on hold. He's not ending the strikes. He's putting them on hold, but the blockade still remains in effect in the Strait of Hormuz. And the very top of the Iranian leadership has said, we want to sign this deal as is, which is open the strait, get rid of the nuclear dust, no nuclear weapon, please stop bombing. I mean, he got a phone call in the Situation Room during this last round of bombing from top Iranian officials, directly called Donald Trump and said, please stop bombing us. So they were indicating last night, or they were indicating yesterday, that they don't want the smoke, that they're tired of having the ish bombed out of them. So, you know, even though they're firing back at their Gulf neighbors, they're still getting just the absolute dog-ish hammered out of them. And they would like that to come to an end. So we'll see. Again, Donald Trump doesn't trust them as far as he can throw them, but he's willing to go down this road and see if this works. And that's why the bombing's on hold, and it's why the blockade is still in effect. And the blockade will remain in effect until not only the deal is signed, but the actions in the deal are complete. So we'll see. As we are talking about illegals in the markets, by the way, the markets are surging on this Trump announcement. So the markets are reacting positively. And also crude oil prices are dropping as we speak, which is also a good thing. As we're talking about illegal immigration, you know, we were really talking about cultures, and in particular Islamic cultures mixing with Christian cultures, a recipe for disaster, and history teaches us that. I want to go to illegal immigration in this country, which is not necessarily about Islam, although Islam is involved in it. We literally opened our borders for the entire world, for anybody and everybody. And in that process, many people, American citizens, have committed crimes in the pursuit of shielding illegal immigrants from law enforcement, from ICE, from deportation. And one of the prominent stories you'll recall is a judge out of, I believe she was out of Wisconsin, where she had a particular migrant, an illegal, that was there for an immigration hearing or something. I don't remember what the hearing was about, but she found out, this judge found out ICE was there, and she escorted the migrant out the back so the ICE agents couldn't detain this particular migrant. Well, once it was found out that's what she did, she herself, a judge, got arrested and charged and got put through the court system herself. And I believe they came to, I don't remember what the final verdict on that was. And I don't remember how that ruling panned out. But I think I don't know if she had to serve time, or she got fined or put on probation or whatever it was. I have to look that up because I can't remember. But to that story, there are now two former Utah clerks that have been arrested for helping illegals evade ICE, with one of the defiant clerks flipping off surveillance cameras as she's sneaking the illegals out the back door of the courthouse. This is Jennifer Joma, 27 years old, and Lauren Kelsey Morrow, 26, both of Logan, Utah, were indicted on the 3rd of this month, according to the DOJ. They just announced this yesterday, by the way. They said Joma and Morrow are charged with conspiracy to transport and harbor illegal aliens, harboring illegal aliens, and obstruction of proceedings before departments and agencies. Joma is also charged with transporting illegal aliens. So according to authorities, Joma and Morrow were working at the Logan City Municipal Court, Justice Court, when ICE agents arrived at the court to arrest an illegal alien. The two female clerks learned that ICE was at the court and helped the illegal alien slip through the back door to evade arrest, almost a mirror image of what happened with that judge. After sneaking the illegals out the back door of the courthouse, Morrow and Joma laughed as they flipped off surveillance cameras. According to the DOJ, on the second trip, Joma drove off with three illegal aliens in her car before returning alone to the courthouse for work. Would that have been ironic if the illegals would have, like, kidnapped her or beat her up and took her money? I wouldn't want that to happen, but, you know, it'd be a little bit of, I told you so. They go through the, here's a big statement from the DOJ. I'm not going to read it because you basically get the story. But they say, after sneaking out the back door of the courthouse for the first time with an alien, Moro and Joma were spotted on a surveillance camera waving and smiling at it, and Moro used her middle finger in an obscene gesture at the camera. On the second trip, Joma drove off with three aliens in her car before returning alone to the courthouse for work. Yeah, that was smart, wasn't it? Wasn't it, lady? And guess what? You know what those illegal aliens are going to do? Or you know what they're not going to do? They're not going to come put money on your books. And they're not going to help you get out of jail. Those illegal aliens couldn't give two drops of monkey-ish about you now. You're on your own. Oh, here's the Mamdani thing I was talking about. Zoran Mamdani announces a multi-million-dollar investment in gender-affirming care weeks after claiming the city is in a historic budget crisis. That's precious. He declared the city was in the midst of a historic budget crisis. He framed it as a very serious problem and even claimed that unless new sources of revenue were found, people would be denied various services. This was back in April. And now he's announcing that his administration is making a $15 million investment in providing gender-affirming care, a term that's flowery language used to describe genital mutilation and the prescribing of hormones, obviously. But he's basically saying, yeah, you guys may lose your social services, but if you want to get your ween cut off, we got you, because that's where we're investing our money. He made those comments at a pride party at City Hall. They were having a gay old time. It was a big pride.

0: It's not that I don't do things wrong. 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You go out and kick grandma on the street, you damn well better apologize. Don't ever kick grandma, by the way. But you take a stance in your life, there's always a counterparty. That's why it's a stance. Someone else is going to hate it. You can't try to make everybody happy. Real men walk alone, brother.
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It's a very easy process. You need to get your consultation. Let me tell you what your consultation is going to consist of. They're going to obviously ask you a lot of questions. They're going to ask you what you're looking for. Could be a solution to ED. And, you know, I guess with ED, you know, it's not like you may be in a situation where it doesn't happen all the time, but it happens sometimes and you'd like to have it work all the time. But there's also stories, and I actually saw this story on Alabama Men's Clinic's social media. It was a story about a guy who had not had sex in 10 years with his wife. 10 years, couldn't do it. They just had to do other stuff. And I don't know what other stuff is. You can just use your imagination, John Bird. But hadn't had sex in 10 years. And you can imagine that that would be hard on a marriage. And so he went to Alabama Men's Clinic and he said, you know, I've been through doctors, I've been through this, and I've been

0: through that. And doctors have told me I'm just a lost cause, that they're not, they can't fix it. They don't know what to do. And he said, so they looked at his levels. They checked him out and saw where he was at, figured out what he needed. And he came back to the clinic and he said, I had sex with my wife for the first time in 10 years. And he said, he was crying. I was crying. Like, it was a whole thing. Like, it was a big deal. His wife was there with him. Like, it was a big deal. And I know that's kind of, you know, you think that's kind of a weird story or whatever, but that is a big deal. And there's a lot of guys out there that deal with it. And there's no reason to live like that when there's a solution here waiting on you. Not only that, but you're going to hear, and I've been, ever since I started talking about it the other day after I went and did the consultation and got tested and all that, I've had a lot of people reach out to me and they're like, yeah, I got the treatments as well. And they say, you know, even outside of the intimate stuff, they say, I feel better than I ever have. Like, I felt like a completely new man after getting done what they needed, what they said I needed. And it's life changing. It really is. So you're not going to know if your life's going to be changed until you go check it out and get that consultation done. They're going to draw your blood and they're going to test it out. They're going to let you know what your levels are and they're going to say, all right, well, here's a plan. And what they'll do in some cases, they'll maybe test some things out and figure out what's best for you, because everybody's different. But it really could change your life. And these guys are great, man. They're laid back. They're easy to talk to. You don't go in there. You're going to be uncomfortable maybe at first going in, or maybe a little embarrassed. But as soon as you get in there, you're going to be like, man, this place is chill. I feel like I can talk to these guys. And the guys you're talking to are doing the treatments as well. Like, they know it. They know what it does. They know the answers to the problems that you've been having. So don't hesitate any longer. Don't sit there and ponder on it. 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Men, we are in this together. Don't live with low T. Be a man. Be a man, John Bird. Be a man.
1: I will be a man. I am a man.
0: You got John Bird's going to go get tested soon as well.
1: Mm-hmm.
0: Are you going to tell us what the results are on air?
1: I might.
0: You should. How much
1: you give me? Yeah, absolutely. I'll share.
0: You can share it here.
1: I'm expecting mine to be around 1,400. That's just me.
0: We will. We have a podcast coming up. We're going to be a little late Friday night because John Bird's got to do Leland's show, but we're probably going to start between 6:30 and 7 tomorrow night, and we'll talk about this on the show.
1: Yeah. Oh, and by the way, I'm going to be finally putting to rest, in my mind, the Petunia situation. I've written a song that I'm going to perform live there.
0: Oh, wow.
1: Yeah. So, and it's going to finally, it's just a creative way for me to get it out of my system and move on.
0: Yeah. Yeah, you definitely got to move on.
1: Yeah.
0: Because we can't allow this AI black cloud to hover over us for much longer.
1: Yeah. Do you want to know what the name of it is?
0: What?
1: It's an empowering song. It's called Petunia, You AI Whore.
0: Oh, it's catchy.
1: Yeah.
0: Petunia, you skanky old AI bitch.
1: Yeah.
0: It's a road.
1: You know, and it's got sort of a Miami Vice, Don Johnson feel to it, you know.
0: I like it. Was she an 80s fan? Because it seemed to be what you kept leaning towards when you were talking about it.
1: Yeah, you know, she was talking me into, and she was, you know, making videos of me in my 87, you know, looking Kurt Russell.
0: Like that one song you did, it was like
1: Petunia.
0: It's like Depeche Mode almost.
1: Yeah, it had that feel.
0: I wanna be inside your metaverse.
1: A little bit of David Bowie in there.
0: Yeah. Okay, cool. I was going to talk about Carmelo Anthony's fundraiser receiving a fresh round of donations after his 35-year sentence. He's got a give, send, go that was pulled down after his conviction, but I think there's a new one up now. So they're getting hundreds of thousands of dollars. The family are getting rewarded because their kid killed somebody. But I'll have all that and more. Will, segment's coming up next.
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3: It is getting hot out there. Make sure you're drinking plenty of water as you head outside this afternoon. Highs in the low to mid 90s with a heat index closer to 100 degrees. The humidity on full blast through the rest of the week and the weekend. Highs will be back into the low to mid 90s tomorrow. Still mainly sunny and dry out there. Better rain chances over the weekend with highs near 90 degrees both Saturday and Sunday. Isolated showers and storms popping up Saturday afternoon will turn more scattered on Sunday throughout the day. I'm ABC 3340 meteorologist Emma Kate Cowan on Talk 99.5.
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0: audience, man. Sean says, pretty sure Morgan put the AI to rest for JB. How's she doing, by the way?
1: I hadn't talked to her in a while. I keep meaning to text her and see how she's doing.
0: You might want to check on her, Carl.
1: Yeah. I mean, I hope she's doing well. She's probably out of school, you know. She went back to school, you know, to get her master's. She wants to be a forensic pathologist. Not pathologist. A forensic accountant.
0: Oh, that's right.
1: Which is actually pretty cool.
0: Pretty cool. Sounds like a good sugar mama.
1: Deal with gangsters and stuff.
0: I'm just saying. You don't need no sugar mama. You're basically retired. You're retired, but you're bored, so you're working with me.
1: No, that's not true. I mean, I consider it's a big part of my
0: life. Even if you didn't have to work, you know, would you still work for me? Because you'd basically be doing it for me.
1: I don't work for you, mister. I work with you because I love you.
0: No, not work for me. I'm saying, would you work? Oh. Would you continue to work because of me? So, because I need you, is what I'm saying.
1: Yes.
0: Okay.
1: I definitely would. Or I would buy a radio station. And then you would be on 12 hours a day. We'd be on 12 hours a day.
0: That's fine. As long as it pays well, I'll do it.
1: Yeah, man.
0: I mean, I don't know if I can do 12 hours a day. I do 8 hours a day.
1: Okay.
0: I mean, if we were making like millions of dollars, I'd do 8 hours a day. I'd figure out a way to make it work.
1: I wouldn't. I'd be traveling all over the stinking world.
0: All over the stinking world.
1: All over the stinking world.
0: All right, Chuck Davis.
2: Chucky.
0: Bringing you this part of the show. Chuck Davis is my attorney. Y'all know that very much. Know that, and you know that I am. I have given my stamp of approval to Chuck countless times. So there's no question as to whether or not he's a good attorney. But I want you to reach out to him with all your attorney needs, representation needs, because he's got you covered, man. I want you to hit him up about anything. You know, just like any attorney, there's certain things that he doesn't handle, but he handles a lot of stuff. And if you hit him up and it's something that he doesn't handle, he knows who does. He's got a network of the best attorneys out there. And he's, especially when you tell him you're part of the Hey Now Nation, he's going to send you in the right direction to make sure you're well taken care of. He definitely is in the business of taking care of our people. So reach out to him. At this number, 205-823-9992. That's 205-823-9992, online chuckdavislaw.com. 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All right, John Bird, without further ado, it is time, ladies and gentlemen. And for the Wheel of Songbirds!
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6: Here comes.
7: Look at that over there.
6: There goes.
7: Look at that over there.

0: All righty. Let's start off with a story out of Ludlow. That's over in, where's Ludlow? Is that Scotland?
1: I think it's Texas, isn't it?
0: Ludlow, is it Texas?
1: Scott, you said Scotland.
0: Is it not Scotland?
1: I don't know.
0: Ludlow, Texas. Yeah, that's true. Ludlow, Vermont. Ludlow, Massachusetts. Ludlow, Kentucky. Ludlow, California. Ludlow, Illinois.
1: So they don't say.
0: Let's see. Well, it's involved with somebody being naked, so it's probably somewhere here.
1: Yeah.
0: It says. Likely. It says naked man charged after allegedly attacking dog walker and his pit bull in Ludlow.
1: Oh, man.
0: A Ludlow man is facing charges after he allegedly attacked a dog walker and choked the man's pit bull, all while completely nude. Boy, you gotta have a set of cojones on you to attack a pit bull.
1: I mean,
0: choking him out at that.
1: Come on, he's going to have dinner. I can't believe that. He must have, like, slipped around from behind or something because, I mean, there's just that twig and berries just a chomp away.
0: Alexander Morano, 34 years old, is charged with disorderly conduct, threatening to use a deadly weapon, assault and battery, open and gross lewdness, indecent exposure, and cruelty to animals following this bizarre incident on Ludlow's River Walk on Sunday. According to a police narrative filed in court, it's a police narrative that makes me feel like it's in another country. Officers responded to the Riverwalk shortly before 9:30 a.m. after a caller reported he had been accosted by a naked man who screamed, quote, "Don't move, I have a shotgun." And this is 9:30 in the morning. Also, sir, where are you hiding that shotgun? Because I don't see it. The caller told police that Moreno grabbed him repeatedly before lifting his dog off the ground by the neck and choking it.
1: What? This guy must be jacked.
0: The caller was reportedly able to push Moreno off the pit bull, and Ludlow police said neither the man nor his dog suffered serious injuries. Officers found Moreno naked and crouching in nearby bushes, and they handcuffed him without incident. Moreno was cooperative throughout, but it was plainly evident that he was having a mental or drug-induced episode based on his rapid speech and incoherent actions. Asked why he was nude, Moreno allegedly countered, quote, "Aren't we all naked at some point?" That's what he told police.
1: That's very philosophical for a naked guy.
0: An extensive search of the Riverwalk turned up no weapons. Moreno is being held at the Hampden County Correctional Center. Pending his arraignment Tuesday, it was not immediately clear whether he had an attorney to speak on his behalf. Quote, "Our officers handled this difficult situation with compassion and professionalism," according to the Ludlow Police Chief, Michael Brennan. He said they followed their training, took the suspect into custody without violence, and no one involved in this incident suffered serious injuries. Well, that's good.
1: I picked up the pit bull by
0: picked up the old pit bull.
1: Bang.
0: Hey now.
1: Wow.
0: Next up. Naked Florida man accused of grabbing DoorDash driver.
1: What is up with these naked guys grabbing?
0: A 20-year-old Central Florida man was arrested after he reportedly grabbed a DoorDash driver, all without any clothes on. In a probable cause affidavit, police say they were initially called to a local home in reference to the incident on Tuesday. However, they interviewed the victim at the police station. The driver told police that she'd picked up an order earlier that day, but when she arrived at the home to drop it off, a young man came out, quote, completely naked with a fully erect penis. You know, when it comes to, see, door dashing is very dangerous, first of all.
1: Yes.
0: Because you're going on somebody else's property. to drop off food. And I think that in the world of door dashing, I don't know that it's necessary to tell the person ordering the food what the person's name is. I don't know if it shows their picture or not. I know it does on like Uber and Lyft.
1: Mm-hmm. But it does on DoorDash.
0: It does show their picture. Say, I don't think it should do that. Because if it's some weirdo and they're like, oh, it's a female, and they have your picture, you're going to get a naked 20-year-old with an erect penis.
1: Yeah. I mean, I think they probably should have just, you know, one profile picture for everybody, and it's a big black dude with a mean look on his face, really jacked.
0: Yeah, yeah.
1: You know, that way you won't see anybody walking around with a, you know, stiffy.
0: Investigators said the man, later identified as Jamar Carter, grabbed the driver as she tried to go back to her vehicle, pressing himself up against her. She stated at this point, she quickly went to her vehicle, and the male aggressively stated, quote, where the bleep do you think you're going?
1: Man.
0: Detective said they headed to the property and spoke with Carter's mother about the incident.
1: His mother was home?
0: She reportedly advised that she would find him and take him to the police department herself. Upon speaking with investigators, Carter claimed that he didn't place any DoorDash orders that day, but a check of his email showed that he had indeed ordered. Quote, Mr. Carter then uttered that detectives were taking the word of a white woman over his. Let it be noted that no officer or detective advised Mr. Carter that the reporting party or victim was white.
1: God, what an idiot. An idiot.
0: So they didn't tell him who she was, and he's like, why are you taking the word of a white woman over me? Well, how'd you know she was white? Carter was ultimately arrested and now faces charges of attempted kidnapping and attempted sexual battery. He was released last Thursday on a bond of $40,000. Meanwhile, DoorDash issued this statement. What this dasher experienced is absolutely abhorrent and something no one should ever have to go through. We've permanently banned this individual from DoorDash and reached out to law enforcement to support their investigation in any way we possibly can. We are offering support directly to the dasher. We hope justice is served in this horrible case. I doubt DoorDash is going to do anything for that lady. Usually these rideshare and food delivery places don't care about the individuals that are doing the dashing or the drivers, because there's a million of them out there. They're disposable. So they probably hit her up and they're like, we can give you a free DoorDash order and not charge you for the delivery fee. Jeez,
1: that's about right.
0: Yeah.
1: And it's big corporations.
0: That is awful for that girl, though.
1: Yeah, it is.
0: What a scary situation.
1: Let's have something funny now.
0: All right, something funny.
1: Funny naked.
0: How about 79-year-old Florida man caught holding his genitals on lawn in front of teens?
1: Oh, no.
0: Is that not a good one?
1: Yeah, I mean, what? Go ahead. I gotta hear that.
0: And it's in Grady Judd's County, so like it's a double whammy for this guy. A Florida man was caught holding his genitals while watering his lawn in front of teenage girls. Polk County Sheriff Grady Judd on Wednesday identified him as 79-year-old Gary Galter of Sunnywood Circle. Old Sunnywood Circle.
1: Man, was he watering the lawn with his wee willy winker? Or, I mean, that would kill the grass. That'll kill grass.
0: Will it? Yeah, I guess it would.
1: Yeah.
0: Yeah, I don't know. They didn't really describe the watering of the grass. Although, I'm sending you right now.
1: Oh, no.
0: No. I'm sending you Grady Judd explaining the story.
1: Oh, okay.
0: Because his department made the arrest. So, go grab that real quick if you would. It says that online jail records show Galter was charged with vulgar, indecent public nudity and lewd and lascivious exhibition. Lewd and lascivious exhibition. That sounds really sinister, if you ask me. But here's Grady John, the sheriff of Polk County, and this is where all this went down. I want you to listen to what he has to say. This is this was posted to his social media, and if you're not following him on X or Facebook, I highly suggest you do, because he's a great sheriff.
2: I want to point out that this event happened at the suspect's house on Sunnywood Circle. You got that? This is Gary Golter. It was sunny, and he was watering his grass with a hose in his right hand. And he had his crank in his left hand.
1: Crank.
2: I don't even know how to say this, but he was doing this in front of 16 and 13-year-old girls. And we don't like it. So we arrested him. Mm. I want to.
0: Okay, so that's Grady Judd. Did you see the video at the end showing the man? So he's out there watering his grass, holding his wee willy winker.
1: Man, you know, I mean, and he's 79.
0: So that's old enough to know.
1: Even if
0: better.
1: They give him like a 3-year sentence, he's probably dead.
0: Yeah, any sentence is pretty much a life sentence for that guy.
1: Yeah, man, that's strange.
0: Can't do that, Cozy.
1: This is a weird one.
0: And that's what we call Willie O'Closer.
3: He's just in the mood to ride in the new. Will you say call in the street?
0: Yes, they do.
3: He likes to turn the other cheek.
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9: Democrats invited an illegal invasion of our borders and ballot boxes. 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And Rhino Jared Hudson, he stands with them, working against President Trump. Hudson backs a Senate rule letting Democrats block the Save America Act, paving the way for illegals diluting our elections, drowning out Alabama voices. 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They're bankrolling his campaign. Hudson took over $32,000 from the same liberals who bankrolled Kamala Harris. Worse, Biden-Harris donors are funding a super PAC that spends $600,000 propping up Jared Hudson. Bought by Democrats, siding with Democrats. Alabama doesn't need a rhino rookie senator betraying President Trump like Jared Hudson. 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

0: 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Get with the program. Retirement is very important. And some of y'all have been saving and saving and saving that money your whole life. You've been working hard for it. And when you put that money back, week after week, month after month, you expect it to be there when you need it. 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I mean, sometimes you gain money, sometimes you lose money, and it's just, you know, you're just hoping for the best. Instead of hoping for the best, why don't you call David Earnest? Doesn't cost you anything. You're just a little time on the phone with him, talk about, and what he's going to ask you, he's going to obviously ask you about your retirement, where it's at, what kind of retirement you got, like a 401k or a 403bs and IRAs and all that. Once y'all talk about that, he's going to want to know what you want to do after retirement. What are your plans? What do you picture retirement looking like? And once you put all those puzzle pieces together, he's going to come up with a perfect plan for you that's going to protect your retirement. It's going to make it grow. And all this doesn't cost you a dime. 833-596-7233 is the number. That's 833-596-7233. Online, retirewithearnest.com. Make sure you tell him your boy Andrew McClain sent you. David's a buddy of mine. He's going to take care of you. All right, John Bird, we're out of here. Fun King Friday is going to be a little weird tomorrow because you got to do Leland's show. But you said you'll come in at 1:30 and do a Willa segment with us.
1: Absolutely.
0: So we'll make it work. Back tomorrow. Till then. See you, cut.
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3: Former chairman of the Alabama Republican Party, John Wall, is proposing an end to state income tax as he runs in the Republican runoff race for lieutenant governor. Wall spoke recently on FM Talk 106.5 out of Mobile with Jeff Poor about a proposal he is making that is modeled after other southern states.
4: Look, this is very possible. Florida doesn't have a state income tax. Tennessee doesn't have a state income tax. Mississippi's phasing theirs out. Georgia's phasing theirs out. And if we don't get started on this, we're going to be behind the curve. And it's going to put us at an economic disadvantage nationally. And so I think this is both an item and a priority that would give the citizens of Alabama immediate tax relief. But it's also going to help the state recruit more industry, more jobs, and build our economy. So this is a win-win. There's no reason not to start this process. We can do it. Other states have. And there's no reason for Alabama to not get started. This model has worked in other states. There's no reason it cannot work in Alabama.
3: I'll be back with more Alabama stories after this.
5: Brian Dawson here, CEO of 1819 News. I'm also the host of 1819 News, the podcast. 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
3: The World Championship Turkey Calling Contest is about to sound off this coming Friday. The contest will be held over the weekend at the Mobile Convention Center, which has been hosting this Turkey Call Championship since 1940, and it first started out at the Battle House Hotel in the downtown area. I'm Andrea Tice.
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0: let me do all the buttons. It's funny how from host to host we have to change the chair. I see you in there doing it too. These boys before us, they like to do the show with the shades down. We got to have some sunshine. What's up, AJ? How you doing this afternoon?
1: I'm too blessed to be depressed. I'm good.
0: Somehow I knew you would say that. It's a hell of a news day. Let me get started right at the very, very top, and then we'll get into some frivolity later. Heads up, Jared Hudson, candidate for Senate, has asked to be on. I'm letting them, if they want to come to us, I'll let them come to us. And I think he's going to do it by phone. They're all on the move. I get that. So we'll hear from him in about 20 minutes. I got some questions. I think there's a news conference today associated with his campaign, too. I'm getting a flurry of updates from all the candidates with all their last-minute movements, and it should be a fun time all the way to Tuesday. Now, let's take a look at the markets and the situation in Iran. I'm as confused as you are. It's been completely schizophrenic. I don't know what's happening. Here's what is being reported. We were bombing the stew out of Iran over the last few days, and it was not proportional whatsoever. It was, we went after the IRGC. Trump made some comments this morning that we were planning on taking Karg Island. Military experts thought that was a bluff because he wouldn't give up the element of surprise. If we were really going to take Karg Island, we'd just go do it. But he put that out there, and the next thing you know, the Iranians are on the phone. They're on a direct phone to the situation room with the president going, wait a minute, my friend, wait, I have a deal for you. So the deal that we're back and forth on, this is just all I'm picking up on today, has been negotiated. It's on paper. They wouldn't sign it. They would just fire off some missiles, disrupt the deal, try to buy some time. They didn't want to agree to these things like giving up the material and all the other provisions that are in it. Now, I am cynical enough to believe that the deal is not worth the paper it's written on, so to speak. I just don't think this deal's worth anything. I don't care what Trump says. I don't care what the Iranians say. But you got to have a starting point to move forward in this situation if you're not just going to keep having a wartime footing. And so we've kind of had both within 24 hours. The president said we were going to hit them again tonight. And then suddenly they're saying they'll sign. And sometime this afternoon, we think, it's hard to know, there's going to be an announcement of when and where this deal would be signed between the parties involved. It's believed to be in Geneva, Switzerland, famously a neutral country. So we'll get you updated. We'll talk about it all afternoon long. It has affected the markets tremendously. Oil is now, at one point today, oil was down to 86. I see it at about 87 on one of the indexes right now. The Dow is up to 850 points up. Everything's in the green on the markets. They all just want this over with. I'm telling you, the stock traders, the equity markets, they don't care about Muslims or Christians or Jews or caliphates. They don't care about any of that stuff. They don't even care about the nuclear weapons. All they care about is getting that damn oil out. Now, the markets have been more stable than you would suspect after all the threats and the closing of the strait, because we found out yesterday that secretly the United States has just been escorting ships at night on through the strait. The oil has been moving. They didn't trumpet that because we had the upper hand. The Iranians had no ability to see what was happening in the strait at night in particular. They don't have the capability right now because of the bombing campaign. But during the day, they can take their pot shots with drones and other light equipment, swift boats, AKs, whatever they got left. And so that made it a dangerous bend in the river, so to speak. But now things seem to be, like we've seen before, a couple of times before, coming to some kind of fruition. I don't expect that fruition to last long, but we'll see how the rest of the world reacts to it. And the deal points. We don't know any of that. We've got some frameworks. And by the way, it bears repeating that this is not a peace deal. This is a framework for a peace deal. In other words, it's a memorandum of understanding. That just means before you work out the fine print, you have a framework that everybody agrees should go into the final document. In the business world, these kind of deals get put together all the time. And I know in commercial real estate, you'll just call it a LOI. It's a letter of understanding. In real estate, you'll have those kind of deals. But some people call them MO, you. And anyway, a letter of intent. Did I say understanding? A letter of intent, LOI. I don't know how many times my whole paycheck was hinging on an LOI, and then some SOB would backstab us and we wouldn't get the deal. So I say all that to say it's not, nothing's permanent, but it created a whole change in atmosphere with relation to all the headlines this afternoon. Now, there was an incident at the Pentagon. I don't have closure on it. They've just kind of called off the alarm. The whole Pentagon, at any given moment, there's 20 to 27,000 people inside that facility. It is absolutely massive if you've ever walked around it. It's 17 miles, I understand, of corridors. If you tried to walk them all, it would take you an entire day. And so, but they had to evacuate it and put the place on lockdown, partial evacuation, partial lockdown. And so we're keeping an eye on that situation. There was some kind of hazmat sensor. They have air sniffers all over the building, as you would suspect. The Pentagon's come under direct attack from terrorism, and it's the Pentagon. So some of the air sniffers picked up on something that was considered hazardous, toxics, or biohazard. So they had to do the lockdown. And that was quite an alarm for about 2 hours this morning. I'll get you a wrap-up on that in a minute if they determine exactly what that was. I think for the most part, they've determined there's no ongoing emergency and things are slowly getting back to work at the Pentagon. Man, what else we got today? Let me go back to the Senate race for just a second. Again, Jared Hudson on in a little over 15 minutes after we get back from the bottom of the hour. The battle over military records is now front and center, and it slowly grew and grew and grew. And there's a group of veterans this afternoon. I got a news advisory on it, are calling a news conference. Let me see if I can find that again. They're calling a news conference in Gardendale, which is, of course, Jared Hudson's hometown. This statement was put out by the Hudson campaign. So presumably it is a press conference about Barry Moore. But they're going to have their say at 4 o'clock today. I don't know how many of the mainstream media here in Birmingham will show up. But given the fact that this is about the biggest controversy right now in all the races, I mean, there's pot shots back and forth with some of these candidates. It's gotten lame. I do expect turnout to be miserably low. But now this is an issue that it keeps coming back up. And we went through it a little bit yesterday. Moore sort of got on the defensive about it and wrapped himself in the National Guard members in the state. Some Guard members they're kind of seem divided. Again, this is one of those things where veterans are much more experts than the rest of us as to who claimed what. And there'll be some more news on that this afternoon just because of the news conference. So if we get anything else, we will let you know as well. What else we got? Birmingham, NBC. Okay. I'm getting a report from, this is 1819. Let me pull this up. A Birmingham NBC affiliate, that would be Channel 13, WVTM, apparently has pulled an ad that accuses Barry Moore of stolen valor. So the Moore team, let's just dig into this, I guess. The Moore team last week were making legal threats against people making the claim of stolen valor. And I've told y'all from the beginning, it's a little bit of a cloudy claim, but for some it's clear cut. And so apparently somebody has put some money behind an ad to continue these accusations against Moore. And the Moore team probably sent threat letters to multiple news sources asking for the ad to be taken down. Now, I've been part of this equation on a number of times, both working for TV stations and being in the campaigns threatening the TV stations. I've been on both sides of this. If this ad was put up by a PAC organization, the stations have the discretion to pull the ad down. If this ad were to be put up directly by one of the candidates, the principal campaign committee, they can't pull it down. They can't censor that ad. It's a provision that Congress kind of gave to itself to protect whatever it wants to say with their own TV ads, but PACs don't have the same protection. I'll give you an example of that. I've told this story over and over the years. It was when I first learned about the subject. We had a guy running for the United States Senate in 1996 named Sid McDonald. Some of y'all know Sid McDonald. And he was running for Senate against several candidates, including Jeff Sessions, who was the attorney general at the time and had not yet gotten elected to Senate. I was still working in television. This was the year I would leave television to go get involved in those races. So I have this clear memory of it. But the Sid McDonald campaign, the actual campaign, decided to put an ad up that looked like a TV newscast. AJ, they were sitting on a set. They had hairsprayed anchors. They're like, good evening and welcome to the news.
2: Mm-hmm.
0: And then they reported some stuff about Sid McDonald. I don't even think it was a negative ad. I think it was just making Sid look like there was a news story about him. Well, our news director, she was a redheaded lady from Texas and a fireball man. She didn't mess around. She took umbrage because she was the news director, and she thought it looked like it was making it look like Channel 6 was running this on their own newscast. Even though the set didn't look the same, the anchors weren't the same, she didn't like it. She didn't like it one damn bit, AJ. So you know what Peggy did? Oh, did I say her name? We used to call her Miss Kitty, you know, like from Gunsmoke.
1: Right.
0: She actually liked that. She took off and went upstairs to what is known in the TV stations as master control. That's where all the spy- in those days it was a physical tape that you put in a machine, and the people that worked up there, every commercial break would load all the commercials, and the commercials would play. They physically would load more commercials. So she went up there, found the machine that the ad was in, and physically pulled that tape out and said, "We're not running that." Well, in excess of her authority there in the TV station, she was, her job was to stay in the newsroom. She didn't like it. I mean, she was P-I double, how does it go? P-I crooked letter E-D about this fake TV news spot. And so she pulled it, and immediately we got a threat letter from that campaign, and the management had to get involved. And we down in the newsroom learned the quick lesson is you cannot pull or censor in any way. Not only that, a news director doesn't have that kind of authority, but you can't pull or censor any principal ad. They put the ad right back in the machine, and it ran the rest of the day. But, again, having done some battles like this where you come under false attack, the stations don't want to assume any liability let me put it this way, these hit pieces that are paid for by PACs. And a lot of times before they'll even run them, they expect some documentation. Some of the stations will ask these committees to provide documentation of the assertions in the ad. But a lot of them don't, because you know why they don't? Because there's a big old fat check that comes with that order. And until somebody complains, let the campaigns play it out and do what they want. But the minute there's a complaint, that check comes with also a liability, and stations aren't going to take that risk. So Channel 13 apparently has pulled this ad, and it was clearly put up by a PAC. I'm trying to look into the story. Let me just read you the 18-19 version of it. It says, an attack ad from a Virginia-based political action committee accusing Barry Morrow, quote, stolen valor, unquote,

0: and it is demonstrably false and directly contradicted by the documented facts. And boom, boom, boom. So they pulled the ad, and that is what the Hudson campaign is going about doing this afternoon. Some veterans on their behalf, apparently at 4 o'clock here in a little while. We're not going to be able to cover that live, but if there's anything newsworthy in it, we'll let you know. They're going to continue to make the assertion in a news conference. So of late, what are we, less than a week out now, this is what we're doing. All right, so that'll get us caught up. We got the Iran situation. We got our Senate race. Who knows what else pops up? We got the New York Knicks destroying their own town after they win. AJ, they wrecked the place when they lost, and they wrecked the place when they won. And I got to go there tomorrow.
1: Oh, you'll be all right.
0: Staying the hell out of the way.
1: Just don't wear no Spurs jersey.
0: No, I'm going hanging out with a bunch of hoity-toity doctors in a tuxedo and getting back on a plane and getting out of there. I don't trust them. Wait a minute. My tuxedo is Spurs colors.
1: Oh, you'd be all right.
0: It's black.
1: Yeah. I mean, you're not going to be down by Madison Square Garden, so you'd be all right.
0: No, I'm not going anywhere near that place.
1: Bro.
0: Are they playing again? When is the third? When's the fifth game?
1: I believe it will be Friday. No. Yeah, probably your Friday tomorrow or Saturday.
0: It'd be tomorrow night.
1: Yeah. No, most likely it'll be Saturday because they just played. And they got to go back to San Antonio, I think.
0: I thought they did two and then three and then two.
1: I've been watching news. I don't be paying attention.
0: I'm with you then. Okay. I was just counting on you. I'm completely ignorant on the NBA. And want to stay that way, and proudly so. I remember when my granddad didn't know stuff, and I feel like he was so out of date. He'd go, I don't know. I was like, he's just old. And now I get it. I get exactly what he was saying.
1: Yeah.
0: He straight didn't give a damn.
1: It's going to be Saturday.
0: Okay, good.
1: Yeah, so you'll be out of town.
0: The heck back to Birmingham. I'm going to be up and back so fast and get out of that place. All right. And by the way, thanks in advance to Jeff Poor for filling in. And I think John Bird's going to be on for you because AJ's out. Tomorrow is your birthday.
1: Yep. Be celebrating, doing nothing.
0: Yeah, that's the best thing you can do at a certain age.
1: Well, I gotta get one of my cars serviced, so.
0: Well, still, you're not at work. That's a win. So AJ and both of us out tomorrow. That's rare. Usually one of us is here, but that can happen. And anyway, we'll still be covering everything, and I will see y'all back here on Monday. Meantime, we still got a big show to do, so let's do it. 545-9950 is the phone number if y'all want to get on here. We can start early on the calls. Got a short segment coming up, then we'll have Jared Hudson on. I'll ask him about the hit job that somebody tried to do yesterday on this show where they wanted to go after the airplanes or something. That kind of fell apart. But we'll dig into that. And anything else y'all got, bring it. 545-9950, Leland Live, back in a minute.
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0: Time in 2:26. Leland Live Talk 99.5. Y'all get on back in here, and we'll scrap up some things and see what we can do with a good Lord. Is it hot today? I know we live in the South, and you think, oh, we get used to it. I'll never get used to it. And we do adjust at some point, but today's one of those days. So look out if you are needing roof work, and from time to time you will. Look, our roofs take a beating. Weather is just, you think about it, the roof is sort of your security blanket between you and the elements. That's why we always say, I got a roof over my head, and I thank God for the roof over my head. But then that thing starts leaking, and you're needing my man Greg Nelson. Or what happens is the elements are just, instead of pounding on you, it's tearing that roof up year after year. Same thing with the heat and the cold, the expansion, the contraction, and erosion from the rainfall and the wind damage. If you wind up needing a roof prematurely because of the wear and tear or because of an emergency, there is none better than Greg Nelson at Storm Restoration. When you meet him, you'll know. Total expert, great guy. One of us, a neighbor from over in Pell City. He's not one of these fly-by-night, just sort of made-up companies that are out trolling for roofing business. Just let him help. Half of the battle when you're dealing with insurance claims is just dealing with the insurance claim. And you don't want to overdo it and ask for too much and file a claim that you're going to get rejected ever. People have lost their policies for those kind of things. And then you don't want to miss something. You don't want to file a claim and then there's something else damaged that you didn't catch. Greg knows how to apply for these things. Make it so your case is legit, documented, and provable to your insurance. That helps everybody, even the insurance companies. They like working with real pros like Greg. Here's that number. Now, they work on a phone number, and even if you don't have roof issues in the moment, I suggest you stick this. Now, people have done this. Stick this number wherever you keep emergency contacts because you never know. We're still heading into storm season. May even have some tropical weather next week in the Gulf. 205-542-3531, 205-542-3531. I noticed they've now completed what they call the Claw, which is the big arena that they're going to have this
1: like Dr. Claw
0: human cockfight in at the White House.
1: Is it a human cockfight?
0: That's what it seems like. It's like chickens fighting, but it's like dudes.
1: It's the biggest sword fight in U.S. history.
0: Do I seem like a girl if I told you I've never watched an MMA fight? I've seen clips of it.
1: What?
0: I've seen clips where, like, I've pretty much seen the whole fight. I love to skip
1: to seen boxing?
0: I love to skip to the knockout round. Are you kidding, man? I grew up watching boxing.
1: I'm just saying.
0: I'm not against it.
1: Okay.
0: I just never sat down and made an appointment to sit and watch one live.
1: Yeah.
0: I almost watched the chick fight the other night, and then I heard it was over in, like, 23 seconds.
1: Now sometimes depending on who's fighting and go the distance, and it can be really good, and then sometimes it gets kind of sorry. But yeah, I may watch it. Well, it's, if it still goes on Sunday, so we'll see.
0: Why do you think it won't go on?
1: Because isn't there a lawsuit trying to stop
0: them?
1: It?
0: Some lower level judge will probably try to stop it, and they'll just tell him to pound sand and have it anyway. Lower level judges, what do they got? They got any jurisdiction? They just hate. Tell them to go jump in the new reflecting pool.
1: Reflect on yourself.
0: Reflect on yourself. And then come watch us build the new ballroom. All y'all can kiss our big old fuzzy ass. Back in a minute.
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0: It's 2:33, Leland Live, Southern Skies Dermatology, bringing you the show tonight. Y'all go get checked. I'm telling you, go get checked. I don't care how young you are, how black you are, how white you are. Some people think it's an old white people thing, and it's not. I've had young people in my family come down with skin cancer. We can give you many examples of different people. It can be genetics. It can be exposure. It can be a number of things. Just go get the screening, and you'll feel better, especially if you get an all clear, even more so if they find something and rid you of a melanoma you didn't know about. We don't get as much emphasis on cancer screenings with skin cancers. We do some of the other cancers, but that's okay. Even though it's everywhere, I mean, 1 in 5 people you know will have had some form of it. Go get checked at Southern Skies. This is all they do. They find it, they remove it. They're the best. Dr. Mario is a great guy to get to know, and his whole team is just so expert because this is all they focus on. SouthernSkiesDermatology.com. Well, this better be good, Jared Hudson, because I'm bumping the President of the United States for you. They've just started doing a news conference in the Oval Office, and we can go to that here in just a minute. But I know your time's tight because y'all are barnstorming right now. How you doing this afternoon, my friend?
1: Man, doing good, brother. How you doing? I appreciate you having me on.
0: Yeah, look, this I'm going to dive right into it. The thing about the military service record of Moore, we were just reading a story about that where a PAC tried to put an ad up that got pulled. Somebody on your behalf has a news conference this afternoon. You seem to have embraced the accusation. When you were on with me before, you kind of just let it go, let the community fight about it. Tell me where you are on it right now.
1: Well, no, I mean, I haven't embraced the accusation. I've embraced the fact that, because I had to, that I was getting accused on social media for me not being a veteran because he wasn't forthcoming with his stuff. So I put my stuff out there. I said, Barry needs to put his stuff out there so we can talk about issues that are important in Alabama. And then he hit news agencies with lawsuits.
0: Yeah.
1: And that's, I mean, that's weird. I mean, it's not that difficult of a thing. And then when he did put stuff out there, the thing he put out there shows he was a cadet in ROTC, and that is that's created a lot of problems with veterans. And I can't do a stinking interview without somebody asking me about Barry Moore's veteran status. I'm like, y'all ask him. Get him to come out and lay out exactly what it is he did and the timeline that he did it, because yeah, he's been claiming it for the last 15 years. And I told another agency the other day, heck, I got 3 mailers to my house from somebody on behalf of him that says proud veteran. But you can't get a straight answer from him. And then, you know, he sues the news agencies that are just trying to deliver information. It's actually kind of weird, but no, I mean, I haven't embraced anything. It's unbelievably convoluted. I don't know what to think. All I know is that Jared Hudson is who Jared Hudson says he is. I've had to do this for the last year, prove to everybody that I am a true believer, that I am a law enforcement officer, that I am a 7th generation Alabama family man, and now that I am a Navy SEAL sniper. And this guy gets asked the first question, and he goes into immediate victim status and then starts accusing me of being the one who's doing it. Like, buddy, I'm not the one who sent a lawsuit to everybody. So that's kind of where we're at now, and it's, you know, just kind of crazy.
0: Yeah, the lawsuit was stupid because the lawsuit forces it into the news cycle. I think the mainstream media were kind of ignoring the story. Now they've got to talk about all sides of it, and his team kind of forced that out into the open. So we'll see how it plays out the next few days. Meantime, I was surprised to find out that, having known you for years, that you're a closet Democrat and a stalking horse. Who knew?
1: I mean, that's the whole other thing, you know. These folks are literally crying about this guy getting questioned on something that he's claimed, and now we can't get a straight answer on why he's claimed it. And $5 million have been spent telling everybody that I'm a rhino, a Democrat, and that I'm taking money from Democrats. I mean, I get asked by old ladies that have gone to church with me forever, baby, we're still voting for you, but why did you take that money from those Democrats?
0: Oh, yeah.
1: I'm like, ma'am, that's not true. It's a complete lie. So, you know, that's what we've been dealing with on a regular basis, and just trying to continue to spread the message that Jared Hudson is who he says he is. Jared Hudson's not a Democrat. Jared Hudson hasn't taken money from, you know, Joe Biden or whoever else they put up there. I mean, it's absolutely insane. But here's the problem with it as it goes. And, you know, you've been in this game before and dealt with this. It really deceives the people of the state of Alabama because of the propaganda that's allowed to be pushed by these outside groups like crypto money, the AI money, and then the Club for Growth money that's been supporting Barry to the tune of $15 or $20 million. And it's not about them. It is about you, the voter in Alabama, the people in Alabama electing their next senator and knowing who their next senator really is. And so that's what I'm trying to go around and do, build trust with the people of the state.
0: We had a guy call yesterday. He's a local guy, and I just happened to recognize his voice. And I know he's connected. Eventually he admitted a connection to the Moore campaign. But their accusation against, I don't even know if you've heard about this, but it was that you're secretly using a private airplane to get to events, something you haven't disclosed. Are you using an airplane? Whose airplane? Is any of that true?
1: Well, I mean, number one, yeah, we've definitely used an airplane. That's the only way you can get all across the state to some of these things.
0: Yep.
1: I'm not 100% sure of the specifics of what you're talking about, but my dad did call me this morning. He said, man, Andrew Cox, I know him as Andrew. His name's Josh Cox. And he's married to Barry's fundraiser.
0: Yep.
1: So he's tied to the campaign. But he said, that kid ate food in my house. I grew up with a guy. And you can pick his voice out from a mile away. But apparently he called talking about something with me taking a plane around. And it had to do with driving from Huntsville or something like that. Does that sound right?
0: Well, I mean, he started off with a series of questions for me about how long it would take to drive from Huntsville to Mobile. And he said that you made a statement that you drove there and that he went and traced FlightAware and found a plane that was carting you around and that you can't take an in-kind from a plane. And then I guess he didn't know I knew this, the law on this stuff, because I've had to charter planes before for the same reason. And I just told him, yeah, you can if you reimburse. As long as you pay for the flight, the standard going rate for the flight, you can take those planes, and all campaigns do it toward the end. So I really didn't get the accusation, but he kind of melted and fell apart.
1: We have a whole compliance team that deals with that when I do take a flight. I mean, we've got a compliance team that deals with it, makes sure that everything's squared away on the up and up, however they do that. But as far as that goes, I've only done a trip twice. From Birmingham to Huntsville to Mobile. I've done that twice in this entire election. One time I drove, one time we flew, and the funny joke that I make about that is both times I was an hour late. And so obviously I complain about I-65 and talk about how we need to widen I-65 and deal with the issues that we're facing there, especially this time of year during beach traffic. But then the other time I was late coming from the FBO, I got stuck in one of the tunnels. I mean, it took us an hour just to get across the I-10 to get to where we were going.
0: Yeah, unless you're doing your event at the airport, you got to drive at some point. So,
1: I mean, it's insane, you know, when you look at the traffic there. So I don't know what I did say, but I know that is generally what I talk about. It doesn't matter if you drive 65 or if you fly there, depending on what time of day it is. I-65 is a massive issue, especially this time of year, and I-10 is a massive issue in South Alabama that has to be fixed because it's a disaster.
0: Well, I just said I would ask about it, so I ask about it. What else is on your mind this afternoon? How's the team doing? What else is on your agenda? I know a veterans group on your behalf has a news conference. We'll keep an eye on that. Anything else going on through the weekend?
1: Yeah, man. Now we're still doing the same thing. We've got multiple events going all over the state, still meeting with people, talking with people. And about that veterans thing this afternoon, yeah, it's going to be a Facebook Live and a press conference and do the whole nine yards, because we've got a lot of Guards members and veterans that are upset at the Moore camp for the representation that he's making about them. And so that's what that's going to be about. That'll be something this afternoon that you can keep track of and kind of check out. And then as far as what we're doing the rest of the time, brother, we are sprinting across the finish line on June 16th because it's time to make change. It's time to send a word to Washington. It's time to get rid of all this career political stuff and make sure that we have somebody that's going to represent us. I'm the most unlikely runoff candidate in the history of Senate runoff candidates. Like, I shouldn't be here talking to you about this right now, Leland. This is an unbelievable path that the Lord has paid for us. Barry right now, with all the endorsements he has and the money he has, should be running away with this thing, but he's not. However, on June 16th, you got to get out and vote. And I think I'm the best man for the job, and I'm asking for your trust and your support and your vote on June 16th.
0: I guess all the forums and debates and whatnot are all done now. Y'all don't have anything else scheduled?
1: Hey, you know what? I'll tell you right now, live on the air, if you can get Barry to sit down, I'll do it with me and you. Let's sit down and make it happen. He should be back tomorrow. I think they're done voting today. I'll sit down, just me, you, and him, and let's answer questions from people calling in on the radio, or maybe we just answer questions from you.
0: I extended the invitation for that. Problem is, I got to go to New York City tomorrow, and I'll be on the road after that. Still doing the show, but
1: won't be in the studio. New York City.
0: What was that, Pace Picante sauce?
2: Yes.
1: Yeah, it was. That salsa commercial.
0: Southerners never forgot that commercial. We talk about it all the time.
1: Man.
0: All right, look, Jared, we'll look for you on Tuesday night. Where will y'all be? Are you doing it at Brock's Gap again, the brewery down there?
1: Yeah, the same place we did our end of the Alabama First Tour. Yeah. That's Brock's Gap Brewery over there by the Hoover Met. Great place, great location. Bring your kids. It's got an outside fun place. They got great food. It's going to be a good time. So come hang out with us on election night.
0: All right, Jared, thanks for your time today, and Godspeed on the rest of the campaign.
1: Man, thank you so much, Leland. God bless y'all. Have a good one.
0: All right. So Jared Hudson, candidate for Senate. And if the Barrymore folks want to get Barry on, we'll do him by phone as well. I'll have the same questions, and here we go toward Tuesday. All right, Trump's still talking, and the markets went straight up again as soon as he started talking. He's largely on and off talking about this Iran deal, but he's got some industry leaders. Let's just dip in and see what else he's doing. I'll look and chase some headlines to see if he's made any new news in terms of when some kind of deal would be signed, all this. Let's take a listen.
3: To me, it's really important. I'm going to sign this now so that we get it done.
0: So I've got impeccable timing. I went right there right when he's getting ready to use that Sharpie to sign a deal about fishing, and he made some early comments about the Iran deal. That surprised the markets this afternoon. Everything just went crazy. Right now the Dow's up 1,036. That would be 2.08%. NASDAQ setting records. It's all exploding. All of these investment markets are just waiting to get the energy situation over, because it's also affecting – inflation numbers, and just like this situation started, it could stop almost as quickly. But we don't know if it's legit. We don't know if the Iranians are legit. Will they show up and sign it? Will it mean anything? Is it the end of hostilities? All that is yet to be determined. AJ, if you hear Trump say anything else about this Iran thing or take questions, we'll go back to it. Let me get Shirley in here, and then we'll take some more calls as we go through the afternoon. Shirley, what's up?
4: Hey, I just wanted to know, I've heard all along, and I have asked a number of times to your Facebook questions and all that. I heard that you're being paid by Alabama Power, and I just want to get the truth of it.
0: Who's getting paid by Alabama Power?
4: Hudson?
0: Well, he's not on with us now, but I haven't heard that accusation. What do you mean paid by Alabama Power?
4: I've heard he's getting highly paid by Alabama Power. I don't know if it's a pack. I don't know if it's what it is, but I've heard that he is getting paid generously by Alabama Power.
0: I need some info, Shirley. Where's that coming from? Who is saying that, and what are they saying?
4: It is coming from his opponent.
0: Mm-hmm. Okay. I don't know that. If I'd have known that, I'd have asked him if I knew that was out there and let him give some clarity.
4: He has had posts on Facebook and everything else.
0: Yeah.
4: I bet you I've asked 10 different times, and I can't get an answer. And when you don't get an answer, you assume it's true.
0: You sure they're not talking about the Katie Britt family? Because that whole family's being paid by the power company.
4: No, I'm talking about...
0: It may be that it's a political contribution that would, I guess, not be surprising.
4: No,
0: the power company gives to.
4: No, yep. It's not a political.
0: Trying to answer your question, Shirley.
4: It shows that it says that he is being paid by Alabama Power.
0: I know, but that's so vague. You mean personally under the table, through campaign contribution, through PACs? I don't know. I can't tell what the accusation is based on what you're telling me.
4: Well, I can't. It doesn't. All that was said is he's being paid generously by Alabama Power.
0: Shirley, can I give you some personal advice? I would not believe vague claims from sources that you don't even know. I don't even know why you'd let that work you up. I will promise you if that – Shirley, girl, hey, yo. If that were true, the more folks would be running it in ads. They'd be sourcing it and talking about it. And you talked about Facebook. That's the worst place in the world. Social media is the worst place on the planet to get your information or to bring up concerns, because a lot of stuff's just misrepresented. There may be something to it. I just don't know enough specifically about it. But I'll reach out on your behalf to the Hudson campaign to see if they have any connections there. How about that?
4: I would appreciate that.
0: Okay.
4: Because my vote is hinging on that, and I can't get an answer.
0: Well, the truth is, just generically, almost every politician that you ever see their face in public has taken checks from the power company. Flat fact. Democrats, Republicans, incumbents, their opponents, they spread the love. It's like peanut butter on a PB&J. They spread the love. It's a probably pretty smart strategy. When you got that much money, it keeps people off your back. All right, I got a couple more calls about the Hudson campaign. Okay, we'll take those. But I got to get this break in here, and we're keeping an eye on the president. He's still got dignitaries standing around the desk talking to him, and we'll wait for him to get to any kind of Q&A, especially on the war situation. Active afternoon. The Knowles Group bringing you the show tonight. This is one of those days where I'd be all in, probably be making a mistake, or I'd be all out on some of the down days. You wouldn't want to trust me to manage your money. I'd make a huge mistake. Danny Knowles and his team have strategies that ignore days like today and down days like we've had this very same week and play the averages. If you looked at their the way that works, I'm going to pull up a chart here real quick. Just if you went on the day, it's nuts. I mean, everybody's making money. A couple of days ago, it was in the toilet. That was on, what day was that? The 10th. So just yesterday, the market took a dump. But if you average out the last 3 months, it's gone straight up. If you average out the year-to-date, straight up records. See what I mean? The long-term play is the play. You know, how to do it? That's why I trust Danny Knowles, my lifelong friend, to give you that advice. They're just going to tell you straight what you need to know. Not what you need to hear and what you want to hear, but what you need to know to be on track and to stay on track. It's what they do. I've known Danny his whole life. Can vouch for the guy. He's a good dude. Straight shooter. They'll help you. 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

0: It's 2:53, Leland Live, talking at M5, Distinctive Pools, bringing you the show this hour. You know, I talk to you about this all the time. First time I met Gary Lebeck, the owner of Distinctive Pools, he was telling me that the average person will sit around thinking about a project like this for 3 to 5 years. I get it. It's a big deal. You're going to change everything about your house, and it can be expensive depending on how you want to do it. But the one way to be able to really make your decision is to have some real information, not just some searching you did online and trying to guess at it. If you want to know exactly what it's going to cost, what it's going to look out, get Distinctive, what it's going to look like, get Distinctive to come and take a look, draw something out for you, get a dream, get a plan, a design, show you what can be done, how it'll tie into your house. Even the hardscape stuff that you can do to make it just beautiful and tie right in. 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All right. Trump's still gabbing with his guests, so we'll ignore it for now. We'll go to it if we need to a little bit later. Clint is up next from Warrior. What's up, Clint?
1: Hey, Leland. What's going on?
0: Hey, buddy.
1: I normally do not call in the radio shows, but I'm going to say something about Jared Hutton. I'm a personal friend of his. To the point that I met him back. I work for a local law enforcement agency, and I met him back in 2016 after I was involved in a big shootout. I was working in the drug situation.
0: Yep.
1: And he was training us. And let me tell you what, when you're in a shootout like that, it makes you think, let's go to Lowe's and see how much we're going to make. You know what I mean?
0: No doubt. Yeah. That's scary stuff.
1: Yeah.
0: Yep.
1: Yeah. And so he gave me the ability to do my job again, actually. And I continued to do it. And I've had several health issues here lately. And I've lost the use of my left eye because I got attacked at work. And so either way it goes, I've been in the hospital a couple of times. And this Jared's taken me to church. I mean, yeah. Drove me to church. I mean, he practiced what he preaches. And when I was in the hospital, he called me at like 9 o'clock at night and was like, hey, what room are you in? And he was coming from like Arkansas or somewhere doing some training. I think he was training the SEALs at the time. And, I mean, he's not what he says that comes out of his daggum mouth is the truth. And, I just wanted to say that he's a close friend of mine. And I hope that, people understand that, I mean, I have no reason I have no angle into it at all.
0: Yeah. But sometimes you got friendships and real relationships to testify to these things. Clint, I appreciate you taking some time to tell us that tonight. That's also
1: he's been a friend, I guess, now 11 years.
0: Yeah.
1: And if I were to call him right now, he would answer my phone call. Even though he's busy, he answers my phone call. And I know he does that for a lot of people, and he helps people out.
0: That's a good endorsement.
1: I mean, he's just a good man. So I just wanted to say that, and I appreciate you.
0: Thank you, Clint. If the Hudson campaign's listening, they ought to take that and turn that into an ad. You know, nothing like real relationships with people. And I'll just chime in one more time. By the way, he was listening to Miss Shirley when she came in with her concerns, and he said unequivocally, their campaign's not taking a dime from the power company. And he has never taken a personal dime from the power company. People generate this stuff from whatever sources they want. Right now, the power company's dealing with some PR because of all the data centers. All the power companies in the country are dealing with this this dubious approach from people that feel like they're about to get run over. And so that's your new villain. I'm not saying they're a villain. I'm just saying PR-wise, their people know what I'm saying. If you can't find anything else, just try to just throw something out there in campaigns. That's what I think bothers me about this silly ad that he's some kind of closet stalk horse Democrat. That's That's a straight lie. That I know this dude. I would have known that. Don't y'all think I'd have picked up on that? I was not. AJ, I was not born yesterday, but I was not born yesterday either.
2: Right.
0: It's just funny.
2: The thing is, you were born at night, but not last night.
0: Not last night. That's the phrase. You know, thank you. You know, they did that to Mike Durant. Mike Durant shot down Black Hawk Down. Total cool guy. War hero. Started an incredible business up in Huntsville. Decided to jump into politics. They smeared that man up one end and down the other. And they got their girl into the Senate. And they started pouring that same kind of attack. Oh, you can't trust him. He's a cross-dresser. And that's what drives good people away from politics. That's why somebody with a perfectly good reputation, just trying to do right and innocently wants to run for office. Next thing you know, and you're Hitler. You're Hitler in a tutu, who's a closet Democrat. Hangs out with trannies who write children's books at night. They'll say anything they want to. All right, back in a minute.
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5: Alabama Attorney General Steve Marshall has joined other AGs in a 14-state coalition that is now asking the U.S. Environmental Protection Agency to place the drug mifepristone on the list of contaminant drugs. Mifepristone is one of the primary drugs used in inducing a chemical abortion in a woman. The coalition is arguing that the increased use of mifepristone to conduct these abortions will contaminate waterways once it is flushed into the system. Mifepristone is now attributed to 63% of all abortions that are being done in the U.S. since 2023 after the landmark Supreme Court ruling that allowed for many states to prohibit the physical abortion being done at clinics. I'll be back with more Alabama stories after this.
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5: A device was found at Big Creek Lake that has been identified as a fragmentation grenade. The grenade was found by divers during a dam inspection that occurred this past May. Mobile County Sheriff Paul Birch confirmed the finding of that grenade while he was on FM Talk 106.5 out of Mobile. Birch says the grenade has been down in those waters for some time now and was not part of a current or active effort to blow something up. The Alabama Department of Veterans Affairs has appointed its first female coordinator to head up a new program that helps women veterans throughout the state. Andrea Searer will be officially instated into this position this Friday. She has served in the U.S. Air Force for 26 years. I'm Andrea Tice.
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0: Are we doing something wrong? I think maybe something's going on out on the lawn. It can't be, that kind of music couldn't be the UFC music, could it?
1: I mean, I don't know.
0: It sounded like something you hear in an elevator. Not the elevators here in our building, because all you hear on those are groans and voices that say, "Get out. You're going to die." Is he saying something else, AJ? I see you looking back. Let's go back. He keeps going.
2: A nuclear weapon.
1: Oh, they just replaying.
0: Oh, they're replaying. Okay. Yeah. All right. We'll have that sound later. Trump dominating all the news headlines today, and we'll get back to your phone calls and anything else we can stir up here in just a minute. We've got to catch up on our breaks. Alabama Gold Refinery bringing you the show tonight. 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
10: We have a crash on 65 North at Highway 31, exit 231 in Shelby County. Road work on Pelham Parkway till 4:30. It's at Martin Street and the right shoulder's blocked. I'm Phil Carter in the traffic center.
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0: It's so weird. We were just hanging out with him a couple of days ago on the air. I geek out on musician stuff, and I saw a video of them last night. I think it was last night. I was scrolling around, and he was talking about playing through Ronnie Van Zant's amps out on this Lynyrd Skynyrd tour, and I thought, he's playing through the original amps. And I was just talking to him. AJ, it's an amp thing. I don't know. I can't describe it. Y'all, welcome back into the show. It's been a heck of a news day. We've had Senate talk. We've had Iran talk. Iran. The president just said that Iran may sign this deal this weekend, that J.D. Vance is heading over to Europe to sign on behalf of the United States. We do have some sound coming up here in just a second where he speaks to that issue. First up, though, Lonnie is Furniture Company bringing you the show tonight. Reggie sent me some pics this week of some amazing-looking sectional stuff. And I'm telling you, if you need a piece, or I guess in this case, sectionals are pieces, but if you want to have a big, giant, loungy, comfortable sofa that's, you know, modular and can move around and fit certain spaces just right, I'm telling you, I think these are great for basement spaces, overflow spaces, movie rooms, football rooms, whatever. These things can be as big or as small as you want. 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Their reputation is just too good to sell the cheap stuff. So go see them. Go see them this weekend. It's going to be a little bit – the weather's getting a little bit off this weekend. 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All right, here's Trump being asked the question, and it's the question of the day. We've heard this before, Trump. What makes it different now?
1: Up on that, you have said before that Iran and the United States were close to a deal. It has not happened yet. Why are you so convinced that this time is different?
2: Because they've taken a pounding. They've taken a pounding like very few people could take. And they want to make the deal a lot more than I do. And we could have had it done the other way, I guess, but it would have taken longer. They got hit very hard recently, as you know. And I don't like to have to do things that way, but I felt it was necessary. It's a great deal for the United States and for the Middle East, and I think ultimately great for Iran because they'll be able to build up their country and other country. I really believe it's a regime change because I find these people to be much more rational than the people that are no longer with us. We knocked out the first team.
0: It's a little stray audio there at the end. And so we'll have to wait and see. I mean, and the way this has gone with fits and starts, the Iranians could do something in the next 24 hours to take all that off the table. And that's been their MO. So even if Trump has confidence in it, I still don't. And even if they sign it, I'm going to tell you, I still won't. I'd love to see the oil retreat, which it has been today. Stock markets were over 1,000 up on the Dow at one point and then settled just below that. The markets think it's real. The oil's been flowing secretly out of there. Maybe things start to get back to normal. We'll see. All right, it's 3:30. We'll take this quick break. We've got room for phone calls now. We've got real busy the first hour and a half. If y'all want to get in here on these things, bring it. Leland Live, talking to NNM5 back in a minute.
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13: Heavy traffic this afternoon on 459 North in between I-65 and I-59. Right now, it's a 15-minute delay. I'm Phil Carter in the Traffic Center.
14: Hey, everyone, it's Valerie Vining and Richard Dixon of the Dixon and Vining Morning Show. Coming up tomorrow, Donald Trump says we'll resume bombing Iran. Will Iran say they're ready to sign a deal?
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15: Hey, Mr. P's grilling tip, a new sweet deal, and Debbie Schlissel takes a look at the movies. 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

0: Y'all, it's 3:34. Leaving Live Talk 99.5. Let's go. Let's hit it. Man, I got to hang out at TAPCO this weekend and got to hang out with Michael a little bit. They took care of my Jeep. Let me just give you a quick story. Sometimes you do preventive maintenance on your ride. Some of y'all are good at this and do it all the time. That little Jeep's been running around. I keep the oil change in it and don't drive it as much as I do my truck, but I use it when I do these motorhome trips. It's my tow vehicle, but it's fun. I love it. It's fun to drive around. But before I get out west and do a 6,000-mile trip, dragging that thing around and driving it in mountain country, I didn't want to be stuck. I didn't want anything wrong. So what I did was it was due for an oil change, and naturally I had to get that done. So I ran down to TAPCO. Michael said, bring it down early, and we'll take care of it. And sure enough, they found some very specific things that were going wrong with it. It was some – I could get into it to just bore you, but it was some leaky seals – and some things that could have gone horribly wrong while towing or while being driven, and that just would have disrupted the whole trip. The way this trip goes, I mean, especially when we start doing the broadcasts from out there, it's day to day. I got to move every day and get to these new locations, and can't afford that. So sure enough, he gave me a great price. They got it done within the day. Sometimes you get hung up on things like that, and you're like, my first thought was, oh, Lord, they're going to have to order parts. This isn't going to get done. In time, what am I going to do? No, they got it done that day. They had it done. In fact, Michael and his wife brought me the Jeep after the show this week. That was so good of them. That was on Monday. This is a little story of mine to tell you how it works with you. If you've got a car, truck, or SUV that just needs routine maintenance, start taking it down to TAPCO, build that relationship. Then when you've got a situation like I have where you just need things checked out, you want the trained eyes to go through it, or maybe you've noticed a light or a weird sound or a weird vibration, something's not right, you can trust them to get to the bottom of it and do it correctly and get it right back to you. 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Man, let's see what else we can get into. I'll go back to the Senate race for a minute because I got bombarded. We're in this stupid zone. Y'all heard me talk about this before, right before an election, where people will be flailing around and just throwing everything out there. Even in 22 minutes from now, a veterans group, I don't know these guys, on Jared Hudson's behalf, are about to call a news conference in Gardendale. I got a news release on it today. So did all the media here in Birmingham. And they're going to double down on these accusations. They believe Barry Moore has exaggerated his military service. As many of you know, we had that story probably before anybody. I didn't even think it was a story yet because I'm not a judge of that stuff. I'm not served. He was in ROTC in the Guard. Good for him. Jared Hudson was a Navy SEAL sniper and an exemplary military career. I don't even think they're trying to compare that. The accusation at first was and veterans get this, and I'm still trying to make sense of it. Maybe these guys today will say more about it, that veteran actually means something and that his status in his service doesn't equal veteran and that he's used that for 15 years to in the community. I don't know that it's true. I don't know that it's not. But we're in that zone where accusations like that are out there. And then came, number one, I can tell you enough. I don't know Barry Moore as well as I know Jared. Jared is not a closet Democrat. He's not a stalking horse. He's not a stooge. He's not a dupe. I remember when he got in, I happened to be around talking to him about it. He's just a guy who thought he had a shot and wanted to serve. We want people to do that in this country. But you get to this stage of the campaign, they're going to call you everything they can. And so he's dealing with that right now and making his own accusations about more service. So y'all got to sort that out. That's our job as voters. Now, one of the things that came up Well, yesterday the idea about him using an airplane is just silly. All sophisticated campaigns in a state the size of Alabama will use aircraft toward the end to be efficient. In fact, we used to do what we call airport fly rounds. The media would love it too, because this is how it would work. You fly into an airport, usually an FBO, a private airport facility, and you literally step off the plane into a group of cameras and do a quick news hit. They all get sound bites for the campaign. You get back on the plane. You don't even waste time in traffic. You get back on the plane, go to the next airport. You can hit a lot of towns that way. The media get access to you that way. And that's an old tradition that's been done for a long time. So that was kind of weird yesterday. And it's funny to me the type accusations that are coming up late. It tells me the race is closer than we think, perhaps. Because if I'm Barry Moore and I've got a 9-point lead, I'm not doing any of this. I'm staying out of it. I want my people doing it. I'm just going to try to win. It's time to, at the end of a campaign, and I've talked about this a lot, the best track you can be on is called your positive track. You're not attacking your opponent. You're not on the defense. You're just defining yourself for the final time before the voters go to the poll. That's a time-tested strategy, and it tends to work if you're really out front. But it's getting a little bit finger-pointy toward the end, a little name-cally. Now, so the power company thing came up during right after Jared Hudson, who was just on about an hour ago. And one of our listeners, sweet lady, Shirley, she was really hand-wringing over something she'd seen online where Jared Hudson had taken a bunch of money from the power company. Not the power company! And in these times when everybody fearing, I suppose, the data centers and the rates being stupid high and all that, I guess the theory is, and I was trying to get to the bottom of what the accusation is, just like I was when they started in on Barry Moore. What are you saying? What are you accusing this person of? I don't like the innuendo stuff. So somebody, she couldn't really describe why she was alarmed, but she was. And that's the way people are nowadays. They don't know sources. They don't really understand the facts, but they've heard something nasty and they want to get to the bottom of it. All right, okay, that's fair enough. So I reached out to the Hudson campaign immediately. In fact, they were still listening after his interview, and he personally reached out and said, I've never taken a dime from the power company. I'm not an employee, not personally, and they haven't contributed to our campaign, which I guess makes sense because they tend to stick with the incumbents and if they contribute at all, and they contribute especially to state races. There's a lot more at stake for them with the state legislature. But then somebody sent me some links to try to say, this is probably what she's talking about. So somebody decided they would be Inspector Clouseau and get online and put out an expose of how Jared Hudson is a stooge of the power company because the power company gave money to his nonprofit. I was like, really? Are you serious? Okay, so I read it, and they show documents. Like, it's the presentation of these things always comes like it's an expose, and here's evidence. It's not evidence. It's just public filings of how people run nonprofits and organizations like that all over Alabama. So I looked at it, and I still don't see the issue because many of you know Jared Hudson runs, you've heard the ads running on the 1819 news hits of Covenant Rescue Group. They go out and try to bust, set up stings, work with police agencies to stop child exploitation. Is there a bigger, more charitable, worthy cause in our country right now? I'm hearing Tim Tebow every day with some group he's working with doing the same thing. They call it CSAM, child exploitation. They're trying to fight it online. Jared Hudson, they set up sting operations. So I'm like, okay, so the power company gave to that charity, and the implication is, well, he's never going to do anything to fight for our utility rates because he's taking money from the power company. I guess you could believe that. First thing to know is the United States Senate doesn't have anything to do with power company rates. A lot of these guys running for office will claim they're going to do stuff. I'm hearing John Wall claiming, I'm against this something about the border. I'm like, dude, you're running for lieutenant governor. Lieutenant governor doesn't really do a damn thing. They sit around in the, when the Senate's in session, they get to gavel some things in and out. They really don't do much. It's the weakest job in the state, next to auditor. They're not going to do anything about these things. They're all making these claims about how powerful they're going to be on your behalf. And then there are accusations similar to that that are just colluded. So anyway, the United States Senate doesn't set power rates. They don't fight toe-to-toe with individual power companies. An individual senator can't do a damn thing anyway. Do y'all understand how government works? You got to be part of a group of 50 plus one to get anything done. The most you can do is get in the right group. Yes, federally, I think the Congress needs to take up issues related to these things. So there's that. But then there's the nonprofit thing. This is a fact. I've been around a lot of nonprofits. AJ, I think your wife's worked with some nonprofits. My wife actually owns a grant company that helps nonprofits find grants. Mostly government grants, but they do some private sector grants. And the power company is two things when it comes to that community. If I don't know of a charity in the state of Alabama that doesn't go to them first. Everybody that forms a 501c3, especially, and I don't know that they all get money, but there's about 10 people that automatically get hit up for every charity that gets started. The power company is number one on everybody's list. They've got a whole foundation where they take some of their profits and pour it back into these communities. Nothing wrong with that. Love them or hate them, and that's good corporate citizenship. And they do this for a lot of charities that you would support, including Covenant Rescue. That's not a surprise at all that they would be giving money to a very worthy cause like that. Why wouldn't they? I mean, they give to a lot of charities. Some I may not agree with. I think are a little lefty or weirdo charities, but they spread the money out. So do all the public utilities, the banks, the people associated with those entities, some of their officers, people that have gotten wealthy that want to give back to the community. As resentful as people want to be in times that are lean about wealthy folks, is what the entire left right now is trying to build their appeal on, is hating people that have been successful. I'll just say this, in my life, I didn't grow up with a whole lot. My family didn't have much. We had to work hard and just keep moving. A lot of folks around us were like that, black, white, all of us were in the same boat growing up. But you know what? I've never gotten a dime from a poor person. I've never gotten an opportunity for somebody that didn't own a business or have something going on where I got to participate. We need philanthropic people. We need charitable donations. Every charity, including the church you go to, depends on people going out working and producing enough wealth to hand it out. And typically in the nonprofit world, my experience has been when these donations go to nonprofits that are doing real work, not fake nonprofits like the Learing Center in Minneapolis, but a real charity that's out there trying to do right in the community, and they get direct funding from private sources. That's where more stuff gets done than every government charity organization that we've ever concocted. That always winds up in waste and abuse. If you don't believe it, go take a look at what's happening. They just busted another dude, these child sex people bringing in folks across the border to exploit children. Ties a lot of the elements of this story together. And then using the NGO structure in the some of the, I guess, Medicaid, Medicare structure to fund their efforts. Not only was the Biden administration letting them in, looking the other way on their exploitation of children, we're helping them with some cash. It's insane. Back to the Hudson story and the nonprofit. You really got to be stretching and losing your mind to think if somebody comes from a nonprofit world, any kind of nonprofit, it's Christian nonprofits, we got homeless organizations, you would have to disqualify every person associated with just about every significant nonprofit in the state of Alabama from ever running for office by that standard. Am I wrong? Anybody want to, by that standard, I bet Jimmy Hale Mission, those are some of the greatest guys ever. They do so much, Firehouse, all the women's shelters. We promote our own veterans group charities. We try to give to them through station activity as well. I will almost bet you if you look through their 501c3 filings and their contribution list, you're going to see the exact same Power Company Foundation giving to them too. It's what happens. They got a big pot of money, and everybody that needs to keep an organization up and the mission going goes to them to get money. So what's the deal? And so then what they do, they extrapolate through innuendo that somehow this guy is a plant in the race. Let me tell you this too, okay, to bust up more conspiracy theories. If I were going to say I was a Dr. Evil and I was sitting in my lair with my son, Scott, and we were, do you remember that movie? We were trying to concoct a stalking horse candidate to run in the United States Senate to disrupt things, to somehow block all of those other insidious bastards that are trying to run. The establishment supports establishment candidates. Hudson is clearly not that. So if I were concocting that, I would not get and I'm not trying to insult my man Jerry, but I would not get a no-name nonprofit leader with a great military background that nobody's ever heard of and put my money behind that and think that was going to be some kind of threat to the system or stalking horse. That's just not how it works. They're going to find somebody that's a little more formidable, probably already exposed to politics that they've already paid off in the past. You find somebody you already bought, they owe you, and you get behind them and get them into these races. Trust me on this. I've been part of candidate recruitment. I've been part of all of these things. I've seen it all behind the closed doors. But we're in the zone where people are skeptical, and Miss Shirley that called, it's like a lot of people, you generally think a lot of these people are douchebags anyway, or they wouldn't be running. Be honest with yourself. You think, there's got to be something wrong with that guy. Why does he want to be in office? And they prey on that. They play on that. And it works, because toward the end, you're just cynical about all of them, and you're going out to the polls trying to vote against somebody. All over this country, it's not just here in Alabama. It's a model in politics. It dissuades decent people from running. No one wants to get dragged through the mud. No one wants to have to deal with these silly accusations and innuendo and dots that don't connect and phony conspiracy theories and their families being trashed. Other people, just folks you would love to have in the office because they would be there for the right reasons, will not get involved because of this kind of stuff. They just won't do it. And here's what you're left with: ambitious political animals that'll lie to you with a straight face and look the other way every time you need them to help you out on a vote in Congress. Look at the SAVE Act. That's how we got here. So here we are. The reason we all hate Congress and distrust most of the people in it is because of this process, the sausage-making process by which we decide on them. And before they get too big for their britches, they should always remember that they're not endowed by God with some great knowledge and anointed to be in these offices. Maybe they believe that about themselves. But generally, they were, in any given political race, the lesser of two evils in a low turnout race that everybody just decided they hated the other guy more in the last week. That's how they get there. That's a terrible way to keep a country together. Back in a minute. Y'all stay tuned.
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9: Crash in Jefferson County on 459 North after Highway 280, so that's 459 North after Exit 19. I'm Phil Carter in the Traffic Center.
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1: 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All right, here's Jimmy in Weaver. What's up, Jimmy?
2: Hey, after I listened to the Alabama Freedom Fund commercial one time, I went and started doing a little research. And what I found out, I pulled up a document linked to that that had Barry Moore's name on it. I don't know much about that. So are these commercials against Jared Huston coming from Barry Moore?
1: Well, I don't know. I don't really know about this fund. Are they the attack ads against Huston, the Alabama Freedom Fund?
2: They are linked to the attacks against Jared Huston.
1: Yeah, I'm going to tell you the law, and then I'll tell you the truth, okay? The law is these are supposed to be what's called independent expenditures, and they are not allowed under tax law to coordinate with the principal campaign. So there'll be a PAC, and money can get diverted over to it, and it has its own officers, and it makes its own decisions, allegedly. The truth is they absolutely all coordinate. They find ways to make sure their messaging is synonymous, and they're used to disguise donations, get around contributions, and to dirty up your opponent without getting your hands dirty so it's not coming directly from you. That's what the PAC system, when you see these ads, that's what that's all about.
2: Well, I'm the type of person, if I see a candidate that I'm going to be honest with you, I just did start voting. I am 54 years old almost,
1: yep.
2: And I have only voted in 2 elections. And
1: well, good for you.
2: I feel ashamed that I haven't voted before, but I've decided to start researching people, and if somebody's slamming another candidate, I'm going to find out who's attached,
1: Jimmy, let me get a good call. I'll put you on hold in this in case you got more to say. Top of the hour. Back in a minute.
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4: The 11th Circuit Court of Appeals has upheld a ruling coming from a district judge when it comes to the scheduled execution of Jeffrey James Lee. The 11th Circuit Court has put a stay on that execution going forward. The appeals court was responding to a request coming from the state to proceed with executing Lee by way of nitrogen hypoxia rather than the suggested method from Judge Marks, which would be a firing squad. That is also the request being made by Lee himself and his attorneys. Judge Marks reasoned in her ruling that the state could easily obtain the necessary items for a firing squad. The state argued back that it's not authorized to create such a method that has not been approved by the state. In this 11th Circuit Court decision, the 3-judge panel accepted the premise coming from Lee's attorney that nitrogen hypoxia likely violates the 8th Amendment when it comes to cruel and unusual punishment. I'll be back with more Alabama stories after this.
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4: One of 2 suspects that was headed to trial for a murder-for-hire case was found dead in Coleman this past Wednesday. Christian Slayton was found by Coleman deputies who were responding to a report of a shed fire. Both Slayton and Christopher Robertson were facing additional charges of arson along with these murder-for-hire charges. Police are now searching for Robertson in connection to this case. The Better Business Bureau is warning of an employment scam that starts with text messages to people offering them to double their income and work from home. The scammers are then able to get the person to spend some of their own money on supposed startup fees. I'm Andrea Tice.
1: All the economic indicators nowadays are that this is going to be one heck of a year in the economy based on every sign that's available. If you're in business and you're planning on growing and you're going to need some space, I'm telling you, reach out to All American Metals and let them help you plan that project as you grow and prosper this year.
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0: Okay. 405 Leland Live, talking in at 5, Douglas Cooling and Heating. Next sponsor up here on the show. It's life or death this time of the year with your heating and air system. It's the heat and the humidity. Seriously, our houses aren't designed like they used to be in the days before air conditioning. Houses were thought through to cross-ventilate. You could open the front door and the back door, and a breeze would flow through there. Now they're designed for efficiency, so they're super tight to hold all that cold air in. And then if something goes wrong, you're in a sweat box, and it's miserable. And so if you think your system is crapping out or getting older or maybe on its last leg, you can get a sense of these things. You just know when something's not right. Go ahead and get Douglas to take a look at it. It may just need cleanup. It may be an inexpensive part right now instead of a whole replacement. And they'll be straight with you on that. But if it is a whole replacement, they've got incredible deals right now on their installs, especially with the Bryant systems. And they'll come take care of you and get you done in a controlled situation, because I'm going to tell you, when it's in the mid-90s and 2,000% humidity, you don't want to be just sitting around without your air for a couple of days waiting to get this done. When you can schedule it and work around it, it makes a lot more sense. 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Y'all go see them. Hey, Jay, how you doing in there, man? I've been over here stuck in a little political world for a couple
1: Man, I'm good, man. Just sipping on this Gatorade over here. I'm doing good.
0: There's a lot of sports stuff. I don't want to turn it into a sports show, but suddenly it just hit me that this weekend you got the UFC fight at the White House, at the World Cup going on.
1: Yep.
0: Why did they schedule those two things at the same time? Maybe does Trump think, well, regular Americans aren't going to watch the World Cup anyways? But I mean, that's competition. You got the NBA finals going.
1: Yep.
0: All at the same time.
1: Yeah, all that's happening around the same time. And I mean, I guess we kind of knew that the World Game was going to happen with the soccer.
0: The World Cup, yeah.
1: World Cup. And so I guess we already kind of knew that. Now, as far as the UFC, I knew there was mention, like, oh, yeah, we may have it on the 14th, which is Trump's birthday. But, hey, you know, I should do like a backyard UFC fight.
0: Just a backyard UFC. Do it with lots of kids in the neighborhood. Put a cage out there. Or let their moms do it.
1: Ooh,
0: let their moms fight each other. Yeah, I always said we should have a UFC cage at the Little League parks.
1: Because
0: things get heated at the Little League parks.
1: Oh, it gets serious.
0: So you can have two things going on at once.
1: Mm-hmm. Because ain't nobody really paying attention to the kids.
0: Mm-mm, no, it ain't about the kids.
1: No.
0: It's about you living through your kids and getting thrown out. At least in my experience of watching people get a little crazy about the baseball. Is Little League still going on?
1: I guess so. Oh, I'm at that age where I don't pay attention to anything but kid shows and my kids.
0: Exactly. Baby, hit that ball now. Yeah, they should put a mom cage at the Little League parks and just let them throw down. Do it for a fundraiser so you can raise money for the team so they can go on the next thing. Okay, 408, the biggest story of the day, of course, is Trump saying we got an Iran deal. Have we heard this before? I love my president, but I'm going to tell you, I'm not going to get wee-weed up about it. The markets did, though. The Dow was up almost 1,000. The other markets hit huge levels, in some cases, history-making levels, because they just won it over with, too. Oil took a crash today, down to around 87. I can't remember the low point for the markets since all this began. What was that, back at the 1st of March? But from the high point, we're down 20%. And what does all that mean? I saw somebody do a post today to say, well, if we were sneaking all that oil out, apparently the president acknowledged we were sneaking tankers out with escorts in coordination with our military in the dark of night. Kind of cool stuff. They turn off the transponders and our military handles their shipment just to keep the Iranians at bay. Somebody said, well, why are the gas prices still high? The gas prices are not high compared to what Iran was trying to do. Iran wanted to run oil up to $120 to $150 a barrel and paralyze the earth and get control of this. And the most they've done has been a nuisance. They've gotten it up to the 90s. Well, it got higher. I think it got close to 120 at one point. Then everything settled down. And the reason it's been held around $90, we were all watching it going, why aren't the oil markets spiking today? They were shooting back and forth all weekend last weekend. Why didn't they spike? It was a little mysterious. It's because the markets knew there was oil getting out, apparently. There was more supply showing up. Supply, demand. The demand goes up in the summer, but the supply was going up too, secretly, and that price stayed pretty stable. It's too high. I want it down another $17. By the way, before y'all start complaining, I was sitting here doing some math. I'm about to take that big Western trip I've talked about a lot. AJ, I will burn 800 gallons of diesel between now and the end of July at $5 a pop. Y'all just do the math. It is taking a bite out of my shorts, but I got to do the trip. I'm just going to have to eat it. It's just part of vacationing and traveling. But it's something I wasn't counting on either when all this started. This trip was planned 6 months ago. But you go on as Americans, and maybe, I don't know, maybe the thing will get signed this weekend. And somewhere in the next few weeks, I'll get a little relief out there driving around like y'all will, going back and forth or doing your summer travel. That's why the price goes up in the summer, as many people hit the road, drive to the beach, drive to the mountains, go on your trips. And summer is the peak of all that, of course. And we'll just be here watching it. The story goes that the Iranians have agreed to something, and the FARS news agency, which is based in Iran, is acknowledging that the Iranian leadership has agreed to this deal. Now, what is the deal? We don't know the details, and it's not really the deal. It is a memorandum of understanding about a deal. And they brought on the president. The president put out a statement saying the neighboring countries are all down with it. All of them, Saudi Arabia, UAE, Turkey, Pakistan, Kuwait, Jordan, Egypt, all of them, everybody's in support of the deal. Not just the Israelis. This was not about them. They benefited tremendously and participated. This is a much bigger picture than Israel. And so here we go. I want regime change. I was digging the bombing. I don't know that a deal is in the long run going to affect anything, but in the short run, we will pretend that something good is happening, and hopefully it'll stick. I'm dubious. Rob is in Trussville. Let's go to the phones. Y'all bring whatever you've got today, too. Rob, what's up, buddy?
2: Hey, Leland. Thanks for taking my call.
0: Yeah, man.
2: I have an impression that I want to break out and get your opinion on. I've been working on it for several years.
0: Okay.
2: I've got one of Richard Dixon, okay?
0: I'm all about this.
2: Hello, I'm Richard Dixon. What do you think? Needs a little work?
0: I need more sentences. Give me some more lingo. Come on, man. You can't just introduce yourself.
2: Hey now. Wait a minute. I'm sorry. That's Andrew McLean.
0: That's Andrew.
2: My bad. Yep. That's McLean. My bad.
0: If those two had a kid, that would have been it right there.
2: Yeah. I'm working on it. Just the first phrase I think I got. You know, his voice is very deep, and he has a good...
0: Yeah, he's got a great voice. Richard's got a great voice.
2: He does. He's got a good tone in his voice and stuff, and it's like, hello, I'm Richard Dixon. You know, talk 99.5. You know, it's really clear, concise, easy to understand. But you think I need to cut it off, go back to the drawing board?
0: No, I think what you got to do, you got to call me, and when you call back, I need to hear some food talk. I need to hear something about a dip you just found at the store. I need you to say
2: chicken the other day.
0: You need some dicks
2: on the grill.
0: Yeah, the key to it is not just the voice quality. You got to also get his phraseology down. So you're gonna have to listen to the morning show and study Richard. And I want you to call back and keep working on this, and we'll help you along the way. And one day you'll be famous by doing these impersonations.
2: Well, I appreciate what you do. I tell you, I'm really interested in this Jared Hudson Barry Moore race being prior military myself. I thought it was very interesting about the stuff that, especially his service and all that. And it's like, Barry Moore claimed he was retired military. I've never met anybody that has retired unless they were injured after 6 years of service, especially not in the National Guard. I think he kind of stepped in it because he's not retired military. There's no way.
0: Well, there's a group right now holding a news conference in Gardendale that is a group of veterans that are pissed off about it. Again, I'm not trying to dodge because I just don't understand this issue as well. The accusations are that he's not even an actual veteran because you can't claim veteran status unless you meet certain conditions. And serving as a cadet in the ROTC and then getting assigned to a unit and not really doing much from there, it doesn't qualify you according to the vet community.
2: No, it doesn't.
0: And then he has signed a couple of official letters as staff sergeant, which he apparently, according to the paperwork, didn't achieve that rank. I don't know. His campaign is not specifically answering those charges, but they have threatened TV stations with suing over the idea that it's stolen valor. And I don't know that it's stolen valor. I always think about stolen valor as you walking around with medals you didn't earn or claiming you served. Right. Or deployed and you didn't. I don't think he's ever made those claims. But he does call himself a veteran, and he's referred to himself as a retired vet and a staff sergeant, and that could be
2: He didn't serve 90 days. He didn't serve 90 days active duty. You know, the magic number is 120 for certain VA related things. The 120 day mark is a big part. And in a lot of ways, unless you have a deployment or something like that, somebody has to be have to have 2 years of active service to be a regular quote unquote veteran. But then you've got somebody meets retirement 20 years. There's a lot of different variables. But just from everything I've read about him, I don't think he can legally claim he's a veteran. It's kind of like, and I'm not comparing Barry Moore to E.J. Bradford, and please don't take it that way, but they were posted pictures of him, when he fell out of boot camp and claiming, when he was that he was a veteran, all this stuff. I'm like, dude didn't even make it out of boot camp. That doesn't make him a veteran. Barry Moore, I guess, made it out of boot camp from some of the stuff I've read.
0: I really don't.
2: He didn't have any job training or anything like that in the military, from what I could tell, which is required. So, there's a lot of stuff that is kind of murky there. But obviously, Jared Hudson does have a significant amount of active duty time that, verified and that kind of stuff. So if you're comparing those, there's not really a comparison.
0: Yeah, and I don't think that's thanks, Rob. Good call. And work on that impression. You're going to have to. AJ, you got any phrases? You got any Dixon phrases for Rob? We want to help him coach him here. You can say, Rob, we're going to get the show up and lumbering under its own weight. I mean, things like that. I've been listening to Richard's my friend. I've been listening to him for years. Say, all righty then. I mean, you got to get those things down.
2: That's right. All righty then. AJ, that was pretty good.
0: That was me, actually. But AJ, you want to give it?
2: I'm sorry.
0: AJ, can you do an impersonation of our friend Richard Dixon?
1: All righty then.
0: Thanks, Rob. Thanks, Bob.
2: All righty then.
0: And then next, I want Richard to imitate me. He can't do a Southern accent. He can't. There's no way Richard could good old boy it. It would just be insulting. Okay, Jack is. Let's go to the phone. I'm digging the phone calls. Y'all bring it. Let's do it. We have fun in the afternoons with this. Jack is in Birmingham. What's up, Jack?
3: Leland, these impressions need some work.
0: I know it.
3: But
0: don't they?
3: Hey, I was just listening to you on my way home, and you and AJ are talking about, like, well, they're going to have these three different events going on at the same time, World Cup, finals, and then the UFC deal. And you can just mark my words, man, whenever it's all said and done, everybody's going to be pointing fingers at each other saying, oh, look at how low the ratings were. Look at how low the ratings were. I think that there's going to be some funny stuff that comes of that. So that's all I was going to say.
0: I mean, it could be. I think the NBA is, they had a rating slump for a while. I think they're making a pretty big comeback. And, when you've got storylines like, I don't even care about the NBA, but the big comeback last night with the Knicks and with all those celebrities sitting on those sidelines, I was really pulling against them all of a sudden. It's like when you vote, I just need a team that I can hate. I don't care about the Spurs either, but so people are getting invested in it because of the storylines. But then, and it could end on Saturday night. And then World Cup, man, that's an international audience. So I don't even know how you measure ratings for that. They're on tons of different networks all over the world. You know what I mean?
3: I guess it'd be, well, if we're talking about like the U.S. market, right? Like people aren't
0: sure,
3: watching.
0: It'll be Fox.
3: The UFC Trump fight in Argentina.
0: Hey, is the UFC, where's that covered? Who carries UFC stuff? AJ would know. AJ, you know.
1: It just depends on.
0: You know who's carrying the fight, the Saturday fight here? Who, the White House fight? The fight at the White House. This is the biggest fight they've had there since Hillary threw an ashtray at Bill.

0: stuff that's not like everybody else's cookie cutter stuff when it comes to engagement settings and other big pieces. And then day to day, the little things, maybe you want to treat yourself something unique in your life that's symbolic of something or a moment or a period of time or a person. Y'all can go get that stuff done. I'll never forget, AJ's got some cool stuff that remind him of his family's heritage. Will, the Chubb father, had something when his mom died. They turned her wedding ring into something sentimental. You can do that kind of work firsthand with Alan and his family at Alan and Company, right there on Highway 31 in Vestavia.
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11: We have a collision. The left-hand lane is blocked on 65 South after Highway 31, exit 231. Traffic is stop and go from the Shelby County Airport exit, exit 234. We also have a crash on 459 North after Highway 280, exit 19. I'm Phil Carter in the Traffic Center.
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0: 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And they'll start coming after you if they think you owe back taxes, or maybe it's the opposite of that. 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Henry is in Winston County. What's up, Henry?
1: Hey, Lulu. Hey, you know, the fuel prices are transitory.
0: Oh, yeah.
1: Yeah, and two negative quarters of diesel, when you put in two negative quarters, does not mean that we're in a problem area in our economy. We are a transitory. It just sickens me. I hear people call you up all the time, and they're griping and complaining. They don't remember $5 a gallon gas. They don't and don't forget $7 a gallon out in California, and they didn't even like showing that one. You know,
0: yep.
1: The first thing they did, the media, first thing they did was show, oh, prices are going up on fuel. Oh no. And they show what? California prices, Leland. That's the first thing they showed. And they didn't even just, and why in the heck is JD going on The View this Tuesday?
0: Why in the heck is he? Why would he do that? I have no idea. Maybe because Rubio is getting a lot of attention right now. And JD's pimping a book, and they'll go anywhere to sell those books. He's got a book about his faith or something. And he's out there doing media rounds right now, so that's what he's up to.
1: He's doing it live, so at least they won't be able to cut up whatever he did.
0: Yeah, they can't handle it. He's doing it too, probably because he's confident. He can. Those women on that show are not right. They're just not smart people.
1: No, they're not. And that Houston lady. She's always talking about how she's Puerto Rican and everybody hates her because she has dark skin. It's unbelievable that they always talk about race and blame her, and you know, you say this country sucks because of race. No, tell me another thing.
0: Oh, hey, Henry, man. I gotta go, Henry.
1: Oh man,
0: you, buddy. Good to hear from you.
1: I'm transitory.
0: Back in a minute.
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4: We have a crash. The shoulder's blocked. 65 South, just after exit 231. Still seeing stop-and-go traffic from the Shelby County Airport exit, exit 234. We have a crash. 459 North after Highway 280. That's exit 19. And a wreck 459 North at exit 23 in Liberty Park. I'm Phil Carter in the traffic center.
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0: It's 4:35, Leland Live. Let's keep on going. Crocker Moving Services next up here on the show. Man, this is who you want to get your moves done by, Eric Crocker and that team. Eric, I love his ad. He's got an ad that runs here on the station that says he's only been a mover and a Marine. And to me, those two are similar in this way. It's hard work. You got to be logistically oriented, detail oriented. You got to be able to lead people. And you have to hire these strong men to live by your leadership. Eric leads his company that way. 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I got a couple of little things. Let's just move on to some other stuff real quick. I was struggling with how to explain. Let's talk about gas prices for a minute, because things right now, because of this pending deal with the Iranians, may get oil flowing out of the strait and calm the markets and bring down the barrel price, and that'll work its way back to the pump for the rest of us, hopefully right here at the beginning of the summer. A lot of optimism today because of the one minute Trump was on the news this morning saying he was going to bomb them again tonight and take Cargill, and next minute they got a deal. So the truth is they had a deal. They just couldn't get the Iranians to sign off on it. Suddenly they were like, my friend, we will sign. Where do we sign? I mean, that bombing the last 2 days was got some attention. Sometimes, as Sheriff Buford T. Justice in Smokey and the Bandit, when he kicked those boys in the ass that were trying to vandalize the car. You seen that movie, AJ? He gets these boys and he makes them get out. They're trying to steal the tires on a car. And he tells them to put their hands on the car. He comes up on them.
1: Yes.
0: And he kicks one of them in the ass. He just kicks him and goes, that there is an attention getter. It's the greatest role of a lifetime. So that was an attention getter, and Iran suddenly on board. Now, here's what I was getting at. Gas prices, we had a conversation about this yesterday, and I thought about it a little bit last night. Gas prices under Biden technically were higher, and Trump got them down, and then they went right back up because of what we're doing in Iran. So in your, when you're pulling up, filling up, you don't give a damn. I mean, I understand it's expensive. But fundamentally, we got to understand why one is worse than the other. One, because one is when it's systemic, when the system is broken because the whole government has the oil industry under attack. Today, Trump unwound some Biden-era regulations on fishermen. The Biden team cracked down on anything they didn't like, and the Alaska fishermen and a lot of our industries off the coast of Alabama just had unreasonable rules. Anytime you give government any power, they're going to abuse it, and they did it with our fishermen, and that cost more for us to eat. And so all he had to do was just reverse it, and he did, and that was good. But it's the same thing with the oil industry. They couldn't quit coming up with ways, and it started under Obama to attack that industry. Coal, oil, sometimes I think it's because they just wanted to control things. Sometimes I think it's because they saw that it was our strength. These people want to undermine the country. You can't have a weak country with a strong energy sector, so you got to wreck it. So they did, and they made up false theories about climate change and gave them a predicate to go start attacking these companies. These companies, by the way, we all starve to death the day they go out of business. Just know that. Ask the Venezuelans. When we can't move oil in the world, it's not a little expensive at the pump. We starve to death. So, but we had a whole system in place of by intent and by design, making it more expensive to you and me so that we're shoved over into this green technology they wanted us to buy into, which, by the way, was a huge advantage for the Chinese. So in one case, you had a system that was under attack and general inflation because of too much government spending. And on the other hand, you've got a temporary crisis in, I guess you call it a war scenario, that can end tomorrow. It started fast, it can end fast because it's a single event affecting the whole global system, not a global sickness. the best metaphor I can come up with it, and this is so my redneck brethren can understand, if you saw a car pulled over on the side of the road, you could think it was broken down. And the assumption might be right. Say it had transmission issues, finally gave it up, and it's pulled over. The car's on the side of the road because it's got a bad transmission. It has a systemic problem. It has a fundamental problem that needs to be repaired, and it's going to take a while, and the car won't move. In this case, the car is pulled over to the side of the road with our prices. But that's because Trump had to pull the car over to get out and whoop somebody's ass. Sometimes if a car is pulled over, somebody's just taking a leak or maybe whooping some ass. Maybe it's a mom with a minivan and the kids need spanking. But the minute that's taken care of, you get back in the car is fine. Is that the worst metaphor of the day? I think it is. The car is fine. The minute this is resolved, we're back in there going back down the road, and you watch the prices come down. And again, it's the flow is going to saturate the markets and with the supply-demand equation. By the way, here's another little note on this. I heard a guy talking about this today. All the while this crisis has been going on and America has been pumping as hard as we can go, we've been filling up the strategic reserve that Biden drained to help himself during his tenure. I say he drained it. I don't know what he was doing. He was walking around like a Roomba hitting the walls and running into curtains while that committee was running the place. But they started doing these releases to take political pressure off them. It's the opposite of what Trump has done here. Let's think about that. That administration started feeling the energy crunch that they were causing with their policies on purpose. But when the blowback got to be too much, the easy thing to do was flood the markets with millions of gallons. It was temporary relief, but they needed it because of the 24 elections and whatnot. And so they would do these things to help themselves get relief in their bad polling. Trump took on the bad polling to do the right thing by stopping these maniacs from having a nuclear weapon. And they will not have a nuclear weapon. That's a win. So he took the bad polling, invited the bad polling, took the hit on people being disgruntled, both his side and the other side that stay that way, to do the right thing. So, and while he's doing it and the oil markets are trying to reconfigure, we were filling the reserve back up and now it's full again. That reserve is there for emergencies. It's not there for political convenience or to get ourselves out of a jam. We've refilled it. Strait's about to open, we hope. We don't know, we hope. And life's going to be pretty good this summer if we get to that point. Not to mention there's optimism that the new Fed chair may see the light and help us get some relief on interest rates. Kyle is on a cell phone. What's up, Kyle?
1: Hey, what's up, Lily? No, your analogy, I know you laugh at it, but no, I mean, that's pretty much what it was, you know? There was some commotion going on. Dad had to pull the car over. He had to whip some ass, and he's like, fine, we're back on track
0: now. That was it. The car's fine. The car's not pulled over because it's broken. In the last few years, the Biden car was broken.
1: Well, and for anybody that's complaining, and I get it. Everybody, we're all the same. You know, you feel it in your pocketbook. You don't care what's going on. But I think that you kind of hinted at this, and I think it's something that I had to remind myself of is the old expression, you pay me now, you pay me later. And the problem was we were always on the, well, we'll pay later. You know, we should have dealt with Iran a long time ago, but we didn't have the stones to do it. Presidents didn't want to do it. Oh, gosh, I want to get reelected. This is not good. Trump's like, look, I can't let them get a nuclear weapon. And if people say they weren't close, yes, they were. Their own people were saying we were trying to get a nuclear weapon. We just couldn't keep it quiet. And they were talking to people. Forget also, not just the nuclear weapons, look at how many ballistic missiles they had and where they were firing them. Now, think about that. They were getting to the point almost where they were going to be able to say, you're not going to do anything because if you do, we're going to bomb your bases. We're going to bomb all these other countries. We're going to make sure you can't come in and you can't surge and you can't do anything. And when they did develop a weapon, people go, well, they couldn't hit America. They don't have to. All they'd have to do is hit one of our bases in Bahrain and Qatar and yep, these other places. So, but I do laugh at these people that continuously want to say, Well, it's his fault. Gas. Yeah, gas is high a little bit. It's starting to come back down. Like you said, price of oil is coming down. It's coming down with it. It's going to be one of those things we're going to look back at the end of the year and go, hey, you remember when gas was at $4? Oh, yeah, I'm so glad it's at $2.15 now. That's what's going to happen.
0: No, these people will be bitching about that. Some people, just their first disposition is to find something to bitch about, even on our side, especially on our side. And they'll find something else to bitch about. They'll move on and forget. There'll be a mass outbreak of amnesia all over the country from the panickins who have been hand-wringing for weeks now, and they'll move on to something else. And it'll be conspiracy-oriented and probably involving the Jews.
1: Oh, yeah. And the thing that makes it even worse is the Republicans, the way they are, they won't stand up. They won't go, look, let's all take a deep breath. They go right along with it, which I think is funny because that's why people like Thune and all them, well, Thune, not yet, but Thune is going, he's going to be removed. I can feel it. I think when his primary comes up, he's out of there because I think people have had enough with him. But
0: Thune from, the Poon.
1: You know, all these different, oh yeah, get rid of him. I mean, just get rid of him as far as I'm concerned. But I think, I firmly believe everything's worked out for the best. I trust Trump. I know people are like, why is he taking so long? I'm like, people, look at where the guy is and look at everything he's done. He knows what he's doing. It's just like if you and I went and we're talking about motorcycles and somebody's like, you know, should Leland be doing that with the motorcycle? Hey, he has motorcycles. He has a motorhome. Have you seen his house? Trust the man. He knows what he's doing.
0: All right, Cal. One of my sons is not like that. Thanks, Cal. He's always on me about any of the motorcycle stuff. This kid who walks around the Bronx at 2 in the morning is worried about me riding a motorcycle. I'm like, okay, now you know how it feels. Joe's in Coleman. What's up, Joe?
2: Hey, so I was going to talk about the market and the Senate. So I started paper trading like futures in January.
0: Yeah.
2: And then I started with like a little bit of real, not a lot, like a lot, but like $1,000 account and like a little bit of money in end of March. And so, like, if you're investing and you're a long-term investor, this really doesn't affect you that much.
0: Yeah.
2: But, dude, if you're starting to learn how to futures trade, what happened today has happened, like, 5 times.
0: Oh, it's everywhere. Yeah, it's volatile. Yeah, it's volatile.
2: It is unbelievable. You got all these setups, and you're doing great, and then all of a sudden,
0: boom.
2: I mean.
0: Yep.
2: Every one of your sale stop losses hits, and it's ding, ding, ding, ding, and it's just, you just close your laptop, and I'm like, I'm done for the day.
0: Yeah, that short, so I was just, not good for short-termers. Yep.
2: Yeah, I mean, for short-termers, it is not good, but I was just trying to do it, you know, just kind of supplement income, kind of for a hobby. I'm not doing anything serious with it. But so anyway, this whole Senate thing, and it's got me really thinking. And I kind of wanted your input on this because I don't know how I feel about it. Do you think it was maybe better before that amendment was passed for the senators to be chosen and elected by the people? Do you think maybe the states had more of a say in what happened in the Senate whenever they were appointed?
0: You know, I guess to answer that question, I'd have to do some math on how would the Senate be composed. What Joe's talking about is originally in our country, the states chose from their state government who the senators were. There are two of them from each state, equal representation, and it was either done by the legislature or the governor or a combination of the two. It wasn't by popular vote. Then it went to popular vote. So and if you look at that, I don't know how different it would be because you got to go state to state. Where are states where you've got Republicans in the Senate, but a Democrat governor or vice versa. I do think the public is less and less capable of making good decisions. but I don't know. I mean, look at you want Kay Ivey deciding who our senators are?
2: Well, Kay Ivey wouldn't be deciding it. You know that.
0: Well,
2: you know
0: true.
2: That.
0: Yeah, that's true. We got a Joe Biden situation.
2: But I mean, maybe that's
0: you want Kay Ivey's Democrat staff picking our senator?
2: Yeah, but I mean, it does seem like it makes elections a little bit more localized because it brings things back to what you vote for in the state actually matters. You know, who you vote for your state senator and your state legislature and your governor, that actually matters more. And so I don't know. I always wondered if that would have made a difference at all, because there's so much money involved. And so, you know, you brought up the Durant thing.
0: Yep.
2: And that always ticked me off. And I never thought about that being the same thing as what they're doing to Hudson. And that really just makes me really irritated.
0: Yeah, it's the same cloudy charges of a secret snake in the grass, raising suspicions that somebody's a closet Democrat. In neither case was it true. But they get away with it because people like the sweet lady that called earlier that was confused about some things, they start to believe it because it's on television. There's a presumption that if it's on TV, it must be true, because you couldn't say it if it wasn't. So,
2: and you know, Barry Moore has done a great job.
0: Yeah, he's got a good record.
2: He did a great job, and he's probably a great guy. Everybody that I've talked to and know, they say he is a great guy. But the reason I'm voting for Jared Hudson is because he has a nonprofit that's going after child predators, and to me, that matters more than anything in the world right now.
0: Yeah,
2: and I don't know. I mean, it just shows me where his priorities are. I mean, it's not that he can do anything about that in the Senate, but I'm like, if Tim Tebow ran for Senate right now, it's not because he's Tim Tebow, but because every time I see Tim Tebow, he's talking about let's stop child trafficking.
0: Exactly.
2: And I know when I die and go to heaven, if there's anything that I want to be known for, wouldn't that be it?
0: Listen, I agree with you. And here's a fun part, Joe. We talk about twisting things. I just went through an explanation of this a little while ago, but they've now decided that his nonprofit is a problem because they took money from the power company.
2: I know.
0: Here's the biggest donor probably in the state collectively, and giving to worthy charities, and somehow that turns into a political smear.
2: Hell, I wish they'd give me some money back. Mm. You know?
0: Gotcha, man. All right, Joe.
2: See you.
0: Good call. There's Joe tonight in Coleman with his contribution. Floortech Concrete Coatings, a few years ago, and I've told this story over and over again, when I met Floortech, I told Kevin this story. I did my own little concrete floor project. I had this house had like a downstairs garage and an upstairs garage. It had two driveways that sat on a street corner. And the upstairs garage was sort of the main one. So I said, I want to make this look nice. And it took a day just to get everything out of the garage. I did everything I was supposed to do. I burned the fibers off the fiber concrete, prepped the surface, used the acid that they tell you to use, put the material down, put the flake on it, and it dried for, it seems like it took a week to where we could use it. That stuff looked like crap in just a few months. Wherever the sun got on it, it would fade near the door, not the rest of it. So it was two-tone. And then eventually with the hot tires, it would start peeling. I was like, so people have learned to live with this. It's a multi-billion-dollar industry, and the product sucks. Well, Kevin and his team said, let's make a better product. So they got in the lab and just studied why these concrete flooring systems fail. They just determined, and I'll put it in my own words, because they thin out the product with solvents, and they put stuff that doesn't need to be in there, and it's almost designed to fail. They changed all that. They've created a new pure product that goes down, and it's so strong and so color fast that they stand behind it with the life of the home warranty. 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
13: We have a crash on 459 North just after Highway 280, exit 19. And a crash on Highway 195 north of Highway 5 is at 17th Street Northwest. I'm Phil Carter in the traffic center.
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0: 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All right, we're going to take everything back to the top, reset some of the headlines, take more phone calls, and call it a day here in just a minute. Here's the news.
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3: Former chairman of the Alabama Republican Party, John Wall, is proposing an end to state income tax as he runs in the Republican runoff race for lieutenant governor. 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
4: Look, this is very possible. Florida doesn't have a state income tax. Tennessee doesn't have a state income tax. Mississippi's phasing theirs out. Georgia's phasing theirs out. And if we don't get started on this, we're going to be behind the curve. And it's going to put us at an economic disadvantage nationally. And so I think this is both an item and a priority that would give the citizens of Alabama immediate tax relief. But it's also going to help the state recruit more industry, more jobs, and build our economy. So this is a win-win. There's no reason not to start this process. We can do it. Other states have. And there's no reason for Alabama to not get started. This model has worked in other states. There's no reason it cannot work in Alabama.
3: I'll be back with more Alabama stories after this.
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3: 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The contest will be held over the weekend at the Mobile Convention Center, which has been hosting this Turkey Call Championship since 1940, and it first started out at the Battle House Hotel in the downtown area. I'm Andrea Tice.
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1: I'm going to go ahead and thank Jeff Poore and John Bird in for AJ. AJ's got the day off because of his birthday. Hope you have a good one, man. Just chill.
2: That's the plan. I got to do some car work tomorrow, but tomorrow
1: car
2: morning.
1: Work, what kind of car work?
2: Just, you know, the regular maintenance. Just
1: doing stuff.
2: Yeah.
1: I got it. That's relaxing, though.
2: Yeah, I mean, because I ain't got to do it. I'll just pay
1: somebody. Oh, I see what you're saying. I thought you'd get out there and bust a knuckle.
2: Heck no. No, my bro. I'm not.
1: I was about to say, I want to come watch.
2: No. No.
1: Man, the rain returns. Let's just start kind of at the top, and we'll review some things. The rain returns on Sunday, and it ain't looking good after that. And if you don't like rain, we're going back to gloom town, so soak up all the sun you can, because the rain chances sort of increase as we go through the day on Sunday. And then I saw one computer model today just for the Jefferson County, sort of Shelby County area, estimate that we could get as much as 4.5 inches of rain in a short few days after that. So we're back to that pattern coming up. So get it done. Do your car work or whatever the stuff AJ's talking about this weekend before Sunday. And then we're back to that, to Gloomtown. The good news is when we're done with it, it should completely wipe out all the drought conditions on the Alabama map after the next few days. We're really close to not having any yellow on the map. If you know how those maps look, when they're just sort of plain white, that color scheme is yellow to orange to red. And we had some red zones down in South Alabama just a few weeks ago. All that is getting better, and that's good news as well. Okay, there's that. Let me talk to you about Alabama Bath real quick as we get this hour started as well. John and Jill, the whole company over there, they've been in business for 40 years, and they can do all your bath projects. Now, if you just want to blow the whole bathroom out because you've had enough of that old thing, sometimes it's good just to freshen up. They can handle that. But the product that we focus on more specifically here that helps the most people is their very quick 2-day tub shower replacement systems. And these are just outstanding. They're beautiful. They're slip-proof. They're designed with shelving and handles and seats and all that where it ought to be, so you're not unsteady in there if you've ever almost fallen or slipped down in the shower. It's a super dangerous place, especially if the plumbing is low on a tub shower system. You got plumbing down there, the faucets down low, and the other stuff's on the wall. That's what you're going to fall on. That's dangerous. I had a niece. She was only 8 years old, hit her head and get in pretty bad shape. Similar fall. So it's not just an age-related thing. Sometimes it's just you'd rather have that system. Let them come and talk to you. If you're a veteran, just know John's a veteran, so he sympathizes with how tough it is sometimes to get these benefits approved. They will take their time with you if you are eligible for a VA approval on getting one of these projects done. Some of those big companies, they're not going to waste time on that. They just want to close the deal. Not Alabama Bass. These are our neighbors. They'll just wait on you and give you everything you need to get through the approval process. And the government, because we owe you, may pay for this upgrade to your home as well. It's Alabama Baths. Y'all reach out to them at alabamabaths.com. Now, you can go down to Pelham and take a look at their setup. 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Well, the quality of the build, you get a lot of choices in how the final look looks. 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It's a great company. 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AlabamaBaths.com. Okay, Trump says we got an Iran deal. I'll believe it when I see it. Hadn't seen it yet. Apparently, J.D. Vance is heading over there, maybe even this weekend, to sign it in, we think, Geneva, Switzerland. No real details. It's a deal to get a deal. It's not an actual peace deal, but it's a memorandum of understanding that would be enough to get the strait reopened completely and get back to just normal conditions, I suppose, and block the Iranian nuclear program. We'll see. We'll see if they actually abide by it. High-level officials there, rather than being so bellicose, have acknowledged publicly that they have indeed agreed in principle to what's on the paper. This is after we bombed the snot out of them for 48 hours and they found Allah, whatever they find when they get scared. So there's that. This is a disgusting story. This hasn't been on our radar today. Somebody, it appears from an aerial photograph, has gone onto the lawn of the Ellipse near the White House. and used some kind of what maybe just a weed eater and carved, they attempted to carve into the grass 8647. Here we go with that again. Left wingers, what are you going to do with them? They've lost their minds. Now, it won't be hard to catch this person. Washington, D.C. is the most surveilled place probably in America. There are cameras and surveillance everywhere, especially that close to the White House. It probably wasn't too difficult to do. It almost looks like crop circles. It'll be grown out in short order. The Ellipse is a beautiful part of town. You can see on one direction you're looking at the Washington Monument. The other direction you're looking at sort of the backside of the White House. I've actually played in the softball tournament on that same. They set up these softball fields during certain times of the year, and all the people that work on the hill and different little league teams will go out there. It's kind of surreal out there hitting a softball and look up and see the White House. That was years ago. But this is that same little grassy area, and they've tried to go out there and F it up. They're just, look, the left, they've just turned into vandals. They're vandals and cretins. Trump sort of swerved over into this today when he was talking to the media. He held a news event today in the White House where they rolled back some restrictions that the Biden administration had put on our fishermen, just undue burdensome regulation that made it hard for these people to work and us to eat fish. So he rolled that back today, and in the middle of it, answered questions about Iran. But he got to rambling, as Trump is prone to do, and he just talked about some of his critics and these people that kept, you know, because the media will just make up a criticism and say, well, some people would say, it's not some people, they're just saying it. They got to quote somebody, though, so they'll give you some kind of cloudy reference. Your critics would say, they do that all the time. So Trump just says, these people never built anything. They never... He said this country was built by, he's talked about those fishermen and the farmers that they're trying to help with some of the stuff with the offsets for fertilizer right now, and others, industrialists, capitalists, people that put their money to work instead of hiding it or stealing it from other people. That's what built the country. That's what built all the countries. That's what builds countries, is productivity and hard work and creativity and decency, which is out the window for a lot of people nowadays, too. Carving 8647 into a lawn is not going to change a country. It's not going to build anything. It's just more parasitic behavior from these same kind of people.
2: How do they do that? Because I'm looking at the aerial shot, and it's massive, right?
1: You know what it looks like to me? You know, if you take a weed eater, like a string trimmer, mm-hmm. and you got the string out real far, and you just pop it down on the ground, it'll make a circle, right, because it's spinning. Right. It looks like they just walked along and just carved like little quick swishes. You see what I mean? Like right. little dots to make an eight. You see a clear eight, you don't really see the six.
2: Barely see the four, and you kind of make out a seven.
1: I think it's because probably it grew back. I hope they find them. They'll find. I'm guarantee they're going to catch them.
2: But I mean, obviously somebody got some video because no one. How are you going to walk up on the lawn like that with a weed eater? And weedy, and nobody's like paying attention. Like, I don't think that's what you're supposed to do. Weed eating.
1: Do you remember the crop circles that people mm-hmm. would find all over Europe and out west? And I remember an expose on it. It was these two. Now, I think there's been a lot of copycats, but people thought it was UFOs leaving these weird circles. And you know who it was? At some point, it was these two old guys that did it for a prank. You know how they did it? They had a stick.
2: Mm-hmm.
1: And it had two ropes on each side of the stick that could hold the stick with the rope, and they'd step on it with their foot and pick it up with the rope and just walk in circles and make these designs and then wait on everybody to freak out. They thought E.T. was doing it. I want to say this was in maybe Scotland or the northern part of the United Kingdom where those two guys got busted, because I remember they had the little hats on and they were like, oh, no, we just did it ourselves with this stick. And he went out there like the Lucky Charms guy. Ooh, tootie orders. And, that was just fun. So maybe they did a crop circle type thing. I don't know. But that'll get passed around on social media, no doubt. Speaking of Scotland and Ireland and all that, man, it's still continuing in Ireland. The Irish have had enough, at least some of them. And it's gone. They've changed their tactics. The original outrage tactics over this attempted beheading. By the way, I didn't know this. Every day I find out more about the actual incident. The guy was screaming, Allahu Akbar, which explains the beheading portion of his activity against a disabled guy. I don't know what happened. I don't know what set him off. The poor disabled guy, a learning disability, was helping the guy move. This new Sudanese guy who brought his Sudanese customs, which is stabbing people and killing them and beheading them. Good luck, Europe. You bring the third world in, you're going to get the third world. That's what they've got. They've had enough. Yesterday I saw images of people from these immigrants that have asylum seekers, the British government likes to call them in their country, getting in cars and getting the hell out. They're packing their stuff and leaving. They're getting burned out of their homes and their little shops that they've set up. I don't applaud that, but I completely sympathize with the Irish people having enough. I just do. This is their freaking country. Ireland is for Irish people. I'm not Irish. I don't belong there either. If I took my, I got probably some heritage there. I don't know, but I don't live there. I'm an American. I'm not Irish. I'm not Italian either. I love Italy. There's a couple towns there I think I could live in, but I wouldn't fit in. I don't know those people. I can learn. I'd be willing to learn, but you think I'd walk up in there demanding that they start college football or whatever it is we do? Y'all need some damn barbecue. Well, these people, it's more than just food and cultural stuff. They're just freaking violent people with a religious text that tells them it's okay. Who knows? This very simple kind of guy might have said something not even understanding without, you know, some people that have certain conditions like that don't pick up on social cues at all. They don't even realize that they're being offensive. They don't. It's just part of it. And that's the theory. This guy got set off by something and tried to behead the poor guy. He's still alive. I keep getting different reports. One report will say he's been in an induced coma and they're not going to be able to bring him back. And I'm going to tell you, if the dude dies, this is going to get worse. Now, what's happening now? It started with fires and just rampaging mobs. They all dressed in black and they ran around going after immigrants. And I hate that for the immigrants that are sincerely there that aren't causing any trouble but are caught up in that community. Do you know what they need to do? Go back home. It's the safest thing for everybody. And it's the tip of a big iceberg that's been building for a long time in that country and in Scotland and in the United Kingdom. The UK had their bout of it last week. Keir Starmer's government in the United Kingdom is also falling apart this afternoon. I think they've had three different ministers to resign all of a sudden. Their defense minister quit. He said they're not funding defense properly. There are other problems. I think they're running from the fact that they believe there's also about to be an uprising in the United Kingdom over the same problems that their women are assaults, rapes, violence, and their own government siding with these refugees that they moved in and not justice or any semblance of due process. The censorship in the United Kingdom, they've had enough. And here's the deal. Sometimes you have mobs that are just emotional and they're running straight on emotion. We see that a lot here in the United States. There's an incident and people are out yelling and screaming and MF-er and fighting with people. And then it's over after a few days because emotion can't sustain itself. Pure emotion can't sustain itself. Listen to me here. And so the world sees protests like this all the time. There's been an incident again. If it was just this guy and the attempted beheading, because there's video of it and that made it worse, I wouldn't think this lasts very long at all. But I'm listening to their speeches. I've listened to a bunch of speeches today, and they're beyond emotion in Ireland, and it's becoming contagious. And here's what I mean by that. They are logically, with a lot of forethought, based on their own heritage and history, knowledge of their own country, they're logically choosing to engage in this disobedience in a strategic way. It's not just burning buses. There's about to be a pushback that I don't think these governments are ready for because these people know how to fight. White Europeans in particular are probably the most violent people in world history when they choose to be. They just are. They're both the tip of the spear of Western civilization and can bring lethality and violence and strategy and all of these things to each other or to anybody else. And it's the history of this particular part of the country in particular. The Romans couldn't defeat the Scots. They didn't go anywhere near Ireland. These people have thousands of years of history of rising up and pushing back when threatened. And that isn't dormant, and that didn't go away. They've been silent. They've felt like their government's abandoned them. And now they are coming back in a way that's stunning. But it's been brewing, and it's been building, and they've been talking in the pubs. It was the same thing that started our revolution in our own country that we're about to celebrate. These were largely people of British descent, well-educated people, who had a lot to lose and were not armed and knew that a street rebellion, just think about it, if the founders that decided to sign the Declaration, try to form up a real army and go after a superpower being led by a king, when the king already had his troops sitting there right on top of them, they were disarmed, they weren't allowed to own muskets, they weren't allowed to send mail to each other without it being read. They were living through these things, they were completely oppressed, taxed, marginalized, censored, taxed by the church if you didn't show up. They were dealing with a lot of stuff. If they had just rioted, and there was the Tea Party, it was the Boston Tea Party, that was a protest. But they didn't. They met in the pubs, and they

0: where if you were Protestant, you didn't cross that street. There's a famous street there. I talked about this yesterday called Crumbly Street. And if you were Catholic, you didn't go across that road. If you were a Protestant, you didn't go across the other side. They just freaking kill each other. Again, extreme capability of violence, organized, smart, strategic, armed, planned, aggressive violence. I'm not talking about mobs. I'm talking about very tactful stuff. That's what these people are capable of. They have begun meeting together like the colonists did here in this country to overthrow the king in the pubs, in the church basements. They've had enough. And when they get organized and keep this up, if this continues and it's more strategic than emotional, it could be an upheaval in that country that could wind up pushing the government out. And I think it'll be as contagious as our revolution was. Our revolution led to the French Revolution and others across that continent where aristocracies and royalty was overthrown in a lot of ways. We were the model. That's being reinvented right now in front of us, right there in Scotland and Ireland and parts of the UK. I'm here for it. These people need their freedom back. The Iranians need freedom. The Venezuelans need freedom. The Cubans need freedom. The Irish need freedom, all from different oppressors. But this could be the outbreak of that kind of pushback all over the world. And I'm dreaming of it. Have for decades. Enough's enough. I'll keep you posted on it. I'm watching it closely. Ox Foundation Solutions, ready to come to your house and help you out. If you got, think you have foundation trouble, I'm going to tell you, this rain will expose it. It's a good time to look around. We're getting more of it next week. If you got any kind of fissure or seepage or any of that stuff, it's going to come through now and you can get ahead of it. So get Ox over to your house, whether it's water intrusion, actual cracks or shifts, mold. This humidity is going to fire up the mold. It grows like somebody pouring gas on a fire during this time of the year. 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
13: Well, it's a 7-minute delay on 65 South downtown between 3rd Avenue and Green Springs. We have collisions, 65 South at exit 275, 2059 East at Highway 31, exit 126A, and Highway 195 at 17th Street Northwest. I'm Phil Carter in the Traffic Center.
1: 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This is...

0: It's 527. 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Let me shove this in while I'm doing all this European stuff. I saw these stunning images of this Catholic cathedral that's built in the middle of Barcelona, Spain. I got to see it last year. I'm just a country boy from Alabama. I did not know what the Sagrada Familia was. I'm not Catholic. So I started studying up. It's one of those things you do if you're a tourist in Barcelona, and it was our first stop on that trip last year. And I'm going to tell you, I don't know how to describe it, but it was emotional. My wife cried. I mean, just looking at the way this building was built on the inside, you felt this sense you should just stop and pray. It's been under construction for almost 200 years. So last night they had this dedication of they finally finished it. Put the topper on it. The Pope was there. They did this light show. It was amazing to see. But nothing in those videos compares to going and sitting in those pews and looking up at that stained glass and the reverence that's in that building, even if you're not Catholic. If you ever get the chance to go to Barcelona, Spain, you got to go see that place. Back here in just a minute.
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5: Democrats invited an illegal invasion of our borders and ballot boxes. 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
9: Well, it's a 7-minute delay on 65 South, downtown between 3rd Avenue and Green Springs. We have collisions, 65 South at exit 275, 2059 East at Highway 31, exit 126A and Highway 195 at 17th Street Northwest. I'm Phil Carter in the Traffic Center.
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10: We're at the end of the line. He has decided that Iran's not going to make a deal. He has, at the behest of Pakistan, held off and held off and held off, and he has decided they are not going to sign a deal. So he's about to...
11: He's tired of waiting. He was very patient for Donald Trump.
10: Very. I mean, overly patient. I did not expect that.
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0: Thomas time. Thomas over at Stockton Mortgage hanging out with us this afternoon. Thomas, what's on your mind, my friend?
1: Man, it is. I'm actually on the way home, driving on the way home tonight. And, man, I wanted to tell you about I had a friend that sent me their daughter. She had just graduated college. And, man, it's such a blessing to be able to help someone's daughter, and got a new wave of homeowners coming through and just graduated college, graduated UAB, and she wanted to be a new homeowner. So, man, it's such a blessing to help the new homeowners coming through, and got her pre-approved today. So I'm super excited about that. And she graduated last year, and man, we got her pre-approved. And, you know, that's something that, you know, we've talked about over the past few years about, you know, getting into a home and creating that generational wealth. And instead of throwing that money down the tubes and building equity for somebody else, and start to build it for yourself where you can start saving some money, because a portion of your payment, you know, goes to paying off that house, and that builds equity in your home, and then that home starts increasing in value, and then that is actually, you know, that's basically creating savings for yourself, and you're creating that wealth, because real estate is you know, the one of the safest things that you can invest in the United States. You ask any investor, that is one of the cornerstones of investments that everybody always invests in is real estate. So why not invest in your personal home and instead of throwing it away on rent? Hey, so I was super excited about that today, be able to help a young person get in their first home. So, hey, give us a call if you're interested.
0: Man, did we just lose
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0: All right, we lost you there for a second, but we got you back right on time. 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Thomas, you have a good weekend, my friend.
1: I'm in.
0: All right, there's Thomas tonight with his stuff. Y'all, that really is smart to do it that way. I love the stories. I love the happy stories. Let me go back to the Senate race. One of the things that's come up the last couple of times, we had candidate Jared Hudson on the show earlier today. Look, I'm open to these candidates if they want to call in between now and Election Day. Of course, I won't be here tomorrow, but Jeff Poore may have some of them on, and just ask them questions. We went through a bunch of things with Hudson. So he's been hit with all kind of allegations, none of which seem to have any foundation. But the one his team keeps throwing back at the Moore folks are the questions about Barry Moore's war record, not war record, just service record. So I haven't had a chance to watch it. I didn't see any live coverage of it. We were, of course, on the air. But a group of veterans held the news conference in Gardendale this afternoon to call out the Moore campaign. Let me see if I can bring y'all up to speed. It's nastiness, but it's something that's got enough legs that it keeps getting in the news. So the general accusation is that Barry Moore has exaggerated his war. I keep saying that. His service record, that he wasn't, according to some of these folks, they try to say that he doesn't even qualify as a veteran. I'm not a veteran. I didn't serve. I didn't do any of that. So I salute all of those guys and whatever service they have. But you had this news coverage because it's the veterans groups that keep harping on this stuff. The more people have gone to the TV stations, because some PAC got up enough money, I guess, to take this issue and put it into a political ad. The ad was called Stolen Valor, and they successfully were able to talk some of these stations into pulling the ad. Now, here's how that works. You have a situation where if you're a PAC and not a principal candidate, the stations can just pull an ad for whatever reason. They don't want the liability of something that's not substantiated, so they did. I think it was AL.com and maybe a couple others reported that Channel 13 declined to run the spot. And so it's the stupidity that we get into at the end of races over technical things like this or not. So the Moore campaign, to try to present their side of it, continues to say, look, I've never overstated my record. I've never said I was Rambo, but I did serve in the ROTC and I did my guard service and was honorably discharged, and that was it. the other side keeps saying, no, you've been saying you're a veteran and you're claiming you're a staff sergeant on some documents. And I don't know if any of that, I don't know how much of that's legit, but it's turned into something that just keeps bubbling back up, even though I've talked to both candidates about it. And so the Hudson campaign has clearly embraced it. They're asking questions about releasing documents. I don't know where this goes. I don't know if it's – sometimes I think controversies like this fall on deaf ears. By the time you get toward the election, it's Tuesday. People, we talked about it earlier. We got four or five big sporting events. People are off on their summer vacations. I think it's going to be a low turnout race anyway. And so – but – here we are, and it's the one thing that's kind of been in the news on that race today is the back and forth between the candidates over veracity, and I suppose that would be the larger charge. Now, as far as just generally the way I see it from a distance, it's clearly not a case of stolen valor. I've said that from the beginning. This is all semantics, but stolen valor is when Tim Walz says he carried a rifle in combat and he never deployed to combat. Or when you've got, you ever seen those guys that'll dress like soldiers and walk around in public, wear an actual uniform and they never serve?
2: Got the wrong patches on.
0: I mean, yeah, that, or like that. What's the guy that's in the Senate? I'll think of his name in a minute. He's still in the Senate. This guy claimed to have served in Vietnam and he didn't. So they're much more boisterous claims. Claim you got a Purple Heart when you didn't. Famously, John Kerry was like that. Remember when he ran for president, John Kerry got hit by some shrapnel the size of a grain of rice. It hit
2: Richard
0: him in
2: Blumenthal.
0: The ass. Richard Blumenthal, yeah, total stolen valor. It hit him in the ass. They took it out, but he used it as an excuse to come home and get out of military service. Then the a-hole comes home and throws his medals over the wall at the White House in some kind of protest against the war, and then years later decides he wants to run on his Vietnam service. Remember at their convention when he came out and he said, "I'm John Kerry," with that big 3-foot peanut head of his. And he saluted the audience, said, "Reporting for duty." What a dork. And so, suddenly he's a war hero, when in truth, he was barely scraped and used that to get out of service. So it all becomes cloudy. And in truth, almost all of these politicians fluff their resumes. I've said this from day one on this controversy and over with others. They're going to present a more polished image of themselves than is true. And a lot of y'all are doing that on social media too. I'm just saying, I've seen the filters. AJ, I've seen the filters. Some of y'all got pictures of that were 20 years ago.
2: Mm-hmm.
0: Hold on, which one do I have up? I mean, come on, man. We get into campaign season, and short of any truly substantive arguments between the two, not much has come up. Y'all make your minds up about these issues. I think these are two good guys. I happen to know Jared and not Barry. All my friends that know Barry like Barry. We've had terrible candidates for a lot of offices right now, and we've got pretty good choices this time. So good luck on Tuesday. And we'll talk about this more as the days. Again, Poor will be in for me tomorrow. He always does a great job. The guy just knows stuff. Y'all listen in tomorrow. And then I'll be back on Monday. But the road trip starts on Monday, and I'll be working my way out west. And after a little bit of a vacation break, we're going to have some fun shows. We're excited. 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They do RV repair. They went through my ride meticulously. AJ, I had a water heater. When you buy these things, it's like a rolling house. I had a water heater. I had a generator issue. You got to have all this stuff ready to go. You get out there in the wilderness, man, that stuff's got to work. So they were able to get all of that fixed for me. I tinkered with it myself for a while, but some of it got deep into the unit. And, especially if you have a Tiffin. That's Tiffin country up there, and those guys, or a lot of them are Tiffin guys that have worked at the plants, and they know these units, and they really got me ready for the road. Their body work is impeccable. Little sort of a freebie ad for my friends at Appalachian, but they're sponsoring the trip this year, among others, and we're going. What's cool this time is we're able to take the cameras with us. So remember when we went to the cowboy steak place and people ate the cowboy steak?
2: Mm-hmm.
0: We went to the rodeo, and there were bulls and rodeo clowns. It was fun interviewing them, but y'all couldn't see them. at the saloon in Cody, Wyoming. I'm going to revisit some of those places, take the cameras with us. So y'all will have an incentive to watch the YouTube feed this summer. Well, most of that will start after July 4th break. What day is that? 6th?
2: Yes.
0: Everybody takes the 4th off, 250th anniversary. Then we come back on the 6th. And I can't even remember where I'm going to be, but we'll pop up out west, probably wearing a cowboy hat.
2: Yeah, and it's so funny because the 4th is on Saturday, too, so.
0: Oh, yes, right. It kind of throws everything off this year. So when do people take their holiday break? Is it on Friday or Monday?
2: That Friday. Yeah, most likely it'll be that Friday.
0: Like the 3rd.
2: Yeah.
0: So it becomes a three-day weekend. 250th anniversary of our country. How awesome is that? Michelson Laser Vision bringing you the show. MichelsonLaserVision.com. Downtown. Man. UAB Highlands. By the way, that's an easy facility to get in and out of. I always tell you that because UAB can be like going to the airport with all those decks and catwalks and different buildings, and it can get really, really confusing. And the whole place looks the same everywhere you look. But y'all get on out there and see Dr. Michelson. He is a straight legend in this field, and they took good care of me. 7 years ago, I could see again. 2015. And no more glasses or contacts. And I was a fool. 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I let it ride too long. I should have gone when my friends were going. And that was almost 7 years ago. And since then, they've got a whole new laser system online that's even more precise, that can handle things you used to get rejected for. 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And they're both fine surgeons, upstanding people, and they'll take great care of you at MichelsonLaserVision.com. Back here in just a minute.
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14: Stop and go traffic downtown on 65 South in between 17th Street South and University Boulevard. Working on Rex Highway 195 just north of Highway 5, 65 South at exit 275. I'm Phil Carter in the Traffic Center.
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0: 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By the way, the phone number is 872-1100. I just had a phone call a second ago, AJ, and it said Barry Moore. I was like, well, good. He's calling in. Let's talk to him.
1: Mm-hmm.
0: And it was some stupid recorded call saying, stay tuned for a message from the president.
2: Shut up.
0: By the way, speaking of that race, and then I got to get to Warren over here on the phones. I just saw this. I guess it was it Yellowhammer that put this out? Kyle Rittenhouse has endorsed Jared Hudson. Y'all remember him? The kid with the couple of good shooters right there. I like that. Good shot, Kyle. By the way, I saw some person ranting the other day about how this kid took a gun across state lines and killed a bunch of black people. He didn't shoot any black people. Where does that come from? How are people that stupid? He didn't shoot any black people. Why did my voice go up? I don't know. I was incredulous. Warren is on a cell phone. What's up, Warren?
3: Hey, first I just wanted to mention John F. Kerry actually threw two medals that were from some other protesters there. They donated them to him, and he threw theirs in the Potomac or wherever it was.
0: So I thought it was his Purple Hearts because he got two of them, and he never quit talking about it. And I thought he threw his own Purple
3: Hearts.
0: People.
3: They didn't want them, and they offered them to him, and he threw theirs in.
0: And then turned around and ran on his Purple Hearts after that.
3: Yeah, I mean, you know, he's still got him, I imagine, you know, somewhere in his office or something.
0: Sure.
3: I wanted to thank you and everyone who called you, every influencer who managed to get at least one of these seats in the, well, redistricted.
0: Yeah.
3: And you and everybody who called or wrote a state politician or emailed them or whatever. And I wanted to thank you before you went off on vacation. And let's see, what did I want to mention? Oh, my God.
0: I do that like 10 times a day, Warren. What else you got, man?
3: Yeah, Bernard Kincaid. In 1999, running for mayor against William Bell.
0: Yep.
3: William Bell, it says, got 49.35% of the vote in the first primary. Now, there were 14 people in the race, 13 other people. Kincaid got 26.35%. 69%. In their runoff, Kincaid got 50.9%.
0: Yep.
3: And Bell got 49.1. So, I mean, Kincaid actually lost, Bell actually lost 5,200 votes from the first round, and Kincaid poured on 12,500 more votes, and 10,000 people did not vote in that.
0: Yeah, he surprised a lot of people in that race.
3: I mean, anybody who thinks their vote doesn't matter.
0: My favorite thing about Bernard Kincaid is we had some big national, incident, some emergency incident, one night, big crisis incident, and all the media ran down there live to cover it. And then Kincaid shows up with this big purple hat and had the word mayor right across the top. He was famous. Like, we didn't know who he was. Like, he just, mayor. I think those, he could have sold those hats and autographed them. Before the MAGA hat, there was the giant big-ass mayor hat for Bernard Kincaid.
3: He did not do much of anything with it.
0: No, he was a lame mayor, for sure.
3: Yeah, but, I mean, the people did their best, I think.
0: Well, Warren, so, I appreciate
3: you know, nothing is a lost cause.
0: I'm thinking about that. Thanks, Warren. I appreciate you.
3: I'm talking about in a runoff where Barry Moore got
0: 46%.
3: Well,
0: yeah.
3: I kind of think Barry Moore is running almost as an incumbent.
0: Well,
3: I mean,
0: he's the establishment guy, and I'm not saying that as an insult. Yeah. He just is. Washington wants him, and he already had been in the House down in Montgomery, and so he's connected, unlike a complete newcomer. So it shouldn't even be close by those standards. I will say this, though, and I pointed this out right after the primary, Moore himself came in second in his congressional race and then went on to win. So it's not unheard of. And as you point out, it can happen because sometimes that majority that voted against somebody stays against them. So I don't know. Thanks, Warren. Got a boogie, my friend. We're just running late on the clock here. Hueytown Pawn still got some AR-12s. Let's talk. Yeah, I said it. AR-12. What is that? It's a 12-gauge shotgun that's in an AR platform. So it's got the rail system and the collapsible stock. And they've even got, Tommy's got these 19-round, can you imagine 19 12-gauge shells? These things are kind of, we used to call them banana clips, even though the sophisticated thing to do is call them magazines. They have other pejorative names for them that I can't say on the radio, but they're huge. And you pop it in there and you got 19 rounds of shotgun in an AR platform. I don't know why you'd ever need this, but like I say all the time, I'm a Second Amendment guy. You don't have to tell anybody why you need a gun. Sometimes you just want it. And I'm kind of wanting one myself. They're $279.99. He's got that popular desert color in, which y'all clean those out quicker than the, I think they come in traditional black of the platform and then that leather color. It seems like he might have sent me a picture of some olive colored ones. These are cool guns. Go see them. The mags are $39.99. The guns are $279.99. Great deal. Cool little thing to have in your collection. And they're all over Hueytown Pawn. It'll give you an excuse to go over there and get to know Tommy. And you may find out this is your new gun shop. They're good guys over there. Brook Lane Drive in Hueytown. All right, y'all watch out for the weather this weekend. I just saw a couple of flood maps. There's a real flooding potential because the ground is still saturated. Now, this may be more of a South Alabama event. Some of the newer maps have the heavier totals to the south of Shelby County as far as flood warnings. But we all need to be weather aware. This would be Sunday through Tuesday, 4 or 5 inches. And that's a lot when you already have swollen rivers and creeks and saturated ground. So be aware of all that as we get into next week. One more time for Lonnie, his furniture company. 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Happy birthday, AJ.
1: Appreciate it, man.
0: I won't see you face to face for about 2 months. But happy birthday tomorrow, and y'all be sure to tune in for Jeff Poore and John Bird. That's going to be crazy.
1: Yes, and congratulations to your son, man.
0: Thank you, man. That's proud of him. Proud of the boy.
1: All right, stay tuned for Break and Break coming up next. Goodbye, AJ.
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4: Alabama Attorney General Steve Marshall has joined other AGs in a 14-state coalition that is now asking the U.S. Environmental Protection Agency to place the drug mifepristone on the list of contaminant drugs. Mifepristone is one of the primary drugs used in inducing a chemical abortion in a woman. The coalition is arguing that the increased use of mifepristone to conduct these abortions will contaminate waterways once it is flushed into the system. Mifepristone is now attributed to 63% of all abortions that are being done in the U.S. since 2023 after the landmark Supreme Court ruling that allowed for many states to prohibit the physical abortion being done at clinics. I'll be back with more Alabama stories after this.
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4: A device was found at Big Creek Lake that has been identified as a fragmentation grenade. The grenade was found by divers during a dam inspection that occurred this past May. Mobile County Sheriff Paul Birch confirmed the finding of that grenade while he was on FM Talk 106.5 out of Mobile. Birch says the grenade has been down in those waters for some time now and was not part of a current or active effort to blow something up. The Alabama Department of Veterans Affairs has appointed its first female coordinator to head up a new program that helps women veterans throughout the state. Andrea Searer will be officially instated into this position this Friday. She has served in the U.S. Air Force for 26 years. I'm Andrea Tice.
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0: If you got 1 feet foot in front of the other and you can hear the words that are coming out of my mouth, what's happening? Welcome to Breaking Bread, Taste Buzz. We got a full house going on right about now. We got Will, JD, and we got Brother Paul, a.k.a. Brother Pauls, all in the building. So, 205-545-9950. Can you believe it? It's Thursday. It's already that time. JD's looking all spiffy right now. Brother Paul's in the building. I don't think nobody can really see you, Brother Paul, when you wave, so. Yeah, well, I can. How you doing, man?
1: Good, buddy. How you doing?
0: I'm doing good. It's a Thursday, day before my birthday. JD's birthday is on Sunday.
1: Mine's on next Thursday. We're a bunch of Geminis.
0: Yeah. I don't know what side we're getting right now, but.
2: That's funny. You know my birthday, the day.
0: Yeah.
2: Like, it's Sunday. I had no idea.
0: You really didn't know?
2: It's the 18th.
0: It's the 18th?
1: You got the same birthday as me, then. Yours 18th. Is mine.
2: Oh, is it?
1: Mine's the 18th.
2: 18th, yeah.
0: Oh, that's right. Oh, for some reason, I thought it was this upcoming Sunday. No, that's, hers is on the 15th. The Alabama Food is.
2: Is it really?
0: June 15th, yeah.
1: And my mom's was the 14th. I had a brother that was a Gemini. He's a Gemini the 31st. My dog's a Gemini. My ex-wife's a Gemini. My son's a Gemini.
0: It's weird. Wow. Well, it's kind of like my family. So my mom, my dad, and both my brothers are all in September.
1: Okay.
0: And I was like, well, I asked my mom. I was like, Mom, what? How the hell did that happen? Like, how am I the only one in, like, June? And then my mom was like, well, what's 9 months from September? TMI. I did not need to know that, but okay. Then, you know, I had to do some calculations, and I brought out the calculator, pulled out the calendar, and I was like, oh, that's why. Okay. All right. So I was a birthday gift.
2: Oh.
0: Yeah.
2: So there you go.
0: I was a blessing. Maybe. I don't know if it was like a blessing or an accident, but I'm here anyway. So
2: you know how to both. Work a calendar, huh?
0: Yeah.
2: Yeah.
0: Gotcha. Or was it Georgian calendar?
2: Gregorian?
0: Yeah, that thing. Yeah. So.
2: Yeah. Interesting. How was your day?
0: It's long.
2: Yeah?
0: Samesies. Huh?
2: Samesies.
0: Yeah, because, like, it's not like where, you know, I'm off tomorrow, right? So it's not like I could just be like, oh, I'm off. So it's like all this preparation you got to do, at least what I got to do to kind of at least have a day off. And even still, I can't really have an official day off because I'm always like, hey, someone's calling, or I have to make sure, hey, you're going to be here, you're going to be good. You know, I'll make sure everything is good. There's always going to be some issues and everything goes like perfect. But yeah.
2: Who's filling in for you?
0: Well, during the day from 2 to 6, Bird is filling in. Okay. So I had to switch him with Orlando. Orlando's doing Andrew, and then Bird's moving to do Leland. Well, Leland's out, and Jeff Poor's going to come on. So we got two guests, people filling in.
2: It's like guest on guest on guest on.
0: Exactly. And then Darian will be on the board tomorrow.
2: So Jeff Poor was the moderator at the debate the other night that Barry skipped. And, he did a good job.
0: Yeah.
2: He did. It was all well done.
0: Yeah. So. No, one thing about Jeff, man, I love Jeff, but he does pause a lot. He'd be like,
2: I've been paying enough attention then because, like, I didn't
0: but
2: know
0: But he does a great
2: that.
0: Job. Shout out to Jeff Moore.
2: Yeah. Barack Obama did that a lot, actually.
0: Mm-hmm.
2: And everybody was, you said it was because he is so smart.
0: Right.
2: That he just needed a second to bring all of those tens of thoughts together, I guess. Yeah. So
0: I think sometimes I have to pause because, like, my brain and my mouth don't always work together.
2: Right.
0: Sometimes my brain's thinking something and my mouth says something completely different.
2: Oh, yeah.
0: And then it turns into a mumble, or it just turns into something that I have no idea what the heck is going on.
2: I'm fairly certain that happened to me about 9 times today.
0: So. Yeah.
1: You know when the best time to pause is? When you're agitated.
0: Oh,
1: yeah. Pause when agitated.
0: Oh, yeah. That's some wise words right there.
2: Yeah.
0: Oh, did we lose somebody?
2: Take a step back.
0: Yeah.
2: I don't know what. I mean, think maybe he's going to go eat old Brother Paul's food over there.
0: Oh,
2: he looked like he brought something.
1: No, that's his. He brought the goodies. I don't know what he brought us to taste buds.
2: Oh, I got you.
0: Because he like Brother Paul's like, hey, look, this full house. I ain't got time.
2: Right. Like texted like, who's all gonna be there? Like, nah, I ain't got enough food for that.
0: y'all gotta bring y'all own. But 205-545-9950. I feel like I'm about to start gold bricking here pretty soon. So
2: what does that mean?
0: Like, I ain't finna do anything. I mean, I still got to do something. I mean, the show still must go on.
2: It should.
0: Yeah.
2: It shall.
0: Yeah.
2: It must.
0: You should just go ahead and do the entire show.
2: Man, you know what? If I ended up doing the entire show, people would be so mad because I would rant about this whole thing with Barrymore.
0: Yeah.
2: Because it drives me nuts.
0: Well, I think he just dipped out.
2: Who's that?
3: Did he?
1: He gone?
2: Oh, he's down the truck. He's like, y'all ain't getting nothing. Y'all get nothing.
0: I don't know what happened.
2: That's too funny.
3: Where did he?
2: Oh, he is leaving.
0: Yes.
1: All right.
2: What happened?
1: He took his bag of goodies. I don't know what it was. We didn't even get taste.
2: We weren't even talking trash about his goodies.
0: Did I step over his line? I don't know.
2: He went to the bathroom.
0: He did.
2: So maybe something didn't come out right.
0: Oh, yeah, maybe not. I don't know. Right. You know what? Mystery. I think if anyone can come up with a guess of like what happened.
2: Well, I don't know.
0: So.
2: Oh well.
0: Uh-oh.
2: Oh, is he calling in?
0: Nope. He's not calling in.
2: Oh.
0: That's somebody else.
2: All right. Oh.
1: I don't know. He might have left. Now, you didn't have one ply toilet paper in the bathroom, did you? Because he was talking on the radio yesterday. Don't have the one ply. He said he'll never have one ply in his restaurant.
0: Yeah, that one ply. I don't know whoever came up with that.
2: I mean, you just end up making it two ply and using twice as much.
1: Yeah,
0: right.
2: It's the same.
0: It really is.
2: I mean, unless you get that one, the one-off person that's like, you know what? I'm going to treat this sandpaper right here like regular old two ply.
0: Now, this hand towel. Like, it's good, like, yeah, to dry your hands, but if you spill anything and try to soak it up, it does not work.
2: Yeah, it just kind of pushes it around.
0: It makes more of a mess than it really needs.
2: Oh, man, it's a long day. You know what? Tuesday.
0: Yeah.
2: Can it get here? Tuesday.
0: Oh, yeah, the,
1: what happens Tuesday?
0: It's the runoff election.
2: Runoff
1: okay.
2: election. Yeah, I like to look things up. And so they are expecting like a 10-12% turnout for Tuesday's runoff election.
1: Right.
2: Do you know what that equates to? One vote is not only insanely powerful, but one vote counts for 3,000 to 4,000other people's votes. Isn't that wild?
1: Wow.
2: I never thought of it that way.
1: Yeah.
2: But that's what it turns out. I mean, because you're staying home or, you know, I don't know if it's going to be raining. It'll probably be raining.
1: Yeah, I think it's supposed to be Sunday, Monday, Tuesday.
2: Yeah, so any excuse not to come out and vote and do, like, you know, the right thing and then complain about it.
0: Yeah.
2: You know, especially, like, this state is, there's a lot of Republicans in this state. And you would think of all the states, the voter turnout would be massive.
1: Mm-hmm. Yeah.
2: Like, every time. Because it's all I hear them complain about.
0: Right.
2: Yeah, that's it.
1: Probably 3-1, I would imagine.
2: Well, there's about, I don't know,
1: 75%.
2: 3.9 million
1: folks
2: on the voter rolls. But yeah,
1: what's, I mean,
2: it's wild.
1: Is it about 75%, 25%, or
2: what's that?
1: The registration variance between Republicans and the Democrats on the voter rolls.
2: Oh, I don't know. That's a good question, actually.
0: No.
2: I'd have to, that'd be the 3.8 is like the 3.9 is like the total.
1: Okay.
2: But yeah, I mean, we're a very red state here.
0: But even still, I mean, even after this runoff election coming up on Tuesday, then the real campaigning happens.
1: Yeah.
0: Right? Because then, I mean, now you already know on the, I guess, on the Democrat side, who's going to be running? They're on a runoff election.
2: I guess. Even know who's running on the Democrat side.
0: I believe it's one is Everett West, and I can't think of the other name off the top of my head right now.
2: I don't know.
0: I could probably Google it.
2: I've paid so little attention.
0: Yeah, I mean, to you know, you've been
2: anything outside of that. Hey, so I think we were talking about it the other day, maybe off air.
0: Mm-hmm.
2: About the way that the candidates, like what sections they'll go to, right? It never really hit me until the other day that the way we do the elections here, where it's you're kind of locked in, right? You vote in the primary and you vote Republican, then you got to vote Republican the whole thing. That system, and I don't know like the pros and cons of all the different things, but that system kind of doesn't benefit a Republican to go to a highly Democratic or Democrat area because they can't vote for you anyways. Mm. Right? Like I hear people complain about this all the time. Like, well, you never come over here. Well, the reality is nine out of every 10 of you are Democrats in this area. You literally cannot vote for me.
1: Even if they wanted to.
0: Right. Well, especially during the primary, but now in the general election, it's a little bit different because then you already know, but still.
2: I mean, but it's very funny. I mean, you still got to do all the campaigning or whatever. Like,
0: right.
2: Like you're stuck. I never realized that. Never thought about the ramifications of that particular, that particular system.
0: Yeah,
2: I don't know the right answer to it. It just kind of hit me.
0: Yeah, yeah. But I know. But I know you. Once Tuesday, are you gonna take some little breather?
2: Yeah, I'll probably start going to bed at 1 a.m. instead of 2. That's probably the plan.
0: Yeah.
2: I don't know. I haven't chopped wood in forever.
0: Oh man, just trees.
2: I ran into a guy that's what he likes doing. I'm like, dude, you got to come by the store. We can chop wood together.
1: Hang out and chop some wood.
2: Yeah.
0: How much wood can JD chop if JD can chop wood?
2: He's a Marine too, so like, how much wood could two crayon eaters chop? You know,
0: is Brother Paul's feet up?
2: They are, and they're bare. So
0: I just see.
1: I got my grocery store feet today.
0: Here's the funny thing. I'm sitting here and all of a sudden I see some toes just coming out of nowhere. I'm like, wait a minute.
2: Well, those things look like fingers. What are you talking about? There's some long toes over there.
0: That's what barbecue feet look like.
1: Yep.
0: All right. We got Brother Paul in the building. Before we get into, we're almost in the official summertime season, even though I still think after Memorial Day it's summertime.
2: Yeah, once it hits 90 degrees,
1: yeah, we can just it's here.
0: Yeah,
2: I mean,
0: I don't even think we got to wait till what, the 21st or
1: 22nd, yeah,
0: June or something like that. We ain't got to worry about all that. But anyway, we got to play some traffic real quick. 205-545-9950. You listen to the Taste Buzz. It's Talk 995.
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0: tortilla, but the,
1: I mean, I don't care what color the
0: tortilla I was, but you know what? Like,
1: I mean, you know what? I guess I could. I mean,
0: but you say,
1: guess
0: why you like
1: one time I could eat a brown tortilla? All right,
0: what? No, I was playing. No, but you, so I don't really like you know, when you do the street corn. I'm not street corn, but the street tacos.
2: Yeah,
1: yeah.
0: Like I do like a good flour taco, then I do a corn tortilla.
2: I got some of them street tacos where they do the corn tacos, but they keep them soft, where they just kind of, they don't fry them. They just kind of put oil on the grill and they get them hot. I like those.
0: It
2: the
0: just
2: soft
0: seems like
2: corn.
0: It has like a texture thing.
2: Yeah, I got you.
0: You know,
2: yeah.
0: So I like that really fluffiness of the flour tortilla.
1: I had a buddy in the Marine Corps, really a brother, Ricardo Galvan. His parents, like, probably, I don't know, they came right over in Brownsville, and I met them a few times, had dinner over their house, and I mean, it's some of the best food.
0: Yeah.
1: I mean, like, real Mexican food.
0: Mm-hmm. Yeah.
1: Oh, it was so good.
0: Yeah.
1: It was so good. I didn't dare go, like, well, I guess Taco Bell's a little better than this.
2: No.
1: The stuff was so good.
0: And then, like, when you go to someone who cooks, like, authentic Mexican food, do you ask, like, can you please pass, like, the picante sauce or something?
1: No, they didn't speak English, so I really couldn't do anything other than ask Galvin to translate. But you know what? We did go to a couple Mexican restaurants too in Georgia last time I saw him, and I was like, bro, is there a secret menu here?
0: Mm-hmm.
1: He's like, yeah, actually there is. And so he ordered in Spanish and all. Oh, like, cool. Yeah, I was like, whoa, and like, that was awesome food.
0: Really?
1: Too. Yeah. I'm like, is this like this at every Mexican restaurant? I was like, is this the gringo menu?
0: Right. Now, anytime I'm back in like San Antonio, one place I do like to go to, and if you know, you know, is Taco Cabana. Now, during the rest of the day, I don't, you know, really go there, but for like breakfast, like, it's a really nice sized breakfast burrito.
1: Yeah.
0: You know, you can get some with some chorizo and the egg, or the bacon and egg, sausage and egg, sausage and bacon and egg.
1: Is that over by Lackland?
0: There's probably one over there by Lackland. Yeah. I mean, it's all over.
1: Is it? Okay.
0: Yeah, it's all over the place.
1: The chain, I should have used it yesterday.
0: I should have too. But it's not here in Birmingham, which they probably need to go ahead and expand out of Texas. I mean, I think they might be out of Texas. For some reason, I felt like I went to one in Atlanta for some reason, but I probably, yeah, that's a long time ago. But speaking of Mexican food, Chipotle. I think it's Mexican food. It's Mexican something.
1: It's ish.
2: Yeah. Mexican-ish.
1: It's Mexican adjacent.
0: Well, at least now they're at least trying to get into football. You know, you got the FIFA World Cup.
1: Yeah.
0: They got some soccer jerseys.
2: Okay.
0: Yeah. and buy one, get one.
1: Who goes to Chipotle to get a soccer jersey? I mean, seriously. I mean,
0: look, there are some people that are like super Chipotle fans.
1: I know, but could it be worth the effort to buy all of those jerseys? Because they're just going to end up in like Botswana somewhere, like the losing team of the Super Bowl.
2: Yeah.
0: Mm-hmm.
1: You know, half the world thinks, you know, the other team won the Super Bowl.
0: Right. And then when you're done, it's going to be like somewhere in some third world country.
1: Yeah.
0: And somebody, gonna be wearing it because ain't nobody bought none.
1: That's what I'm saying.
0: Yeah,
1: it's exactly what's gonna happen. So
2: yeah,
1: weird.
2: You go to Chipotle for the guac.
1: Oh, they do have good guac.
2: They do.
0: Yeah. I remember they tried to do the cheese sauce, and it was kind of a hit or miss because it was, some people were complaining how grainy it was.
2: Oh, really?
0: Yeah, with their cheese. Now, I can't think of the last time I actually been to Chipotle. Like their was it the vinaigrette that they have? Man, that's pretty good.
2: Yeah.
0: That's some good stuff.
1: There's a Mexican restaurant over there by the UPS store in Inverness, right in the where the golf PGA is, or whatever. Mm-hmm. They may have some of the best guac ever. It's real good. I mean, super fresh.
2: Mm-hmm.
1: Yeah.
0: Now, overseas in Japan, Burger King, they are bringing back their 1 pounder challenge. Now, basically what it is, from June 19th through the 26th, if you're ever in Japan for some reason and during that time, this is a 1 pounder challenge at 80 locations across Japan, giving participants 45 minutes to eat as many smokehouse, the 1 pound burgers as they can handle, plus unlimited fries and drinks.
1: For how much? I guess I don't want to do the conversion. I don't know.
0: It's 49.

0: 4,900 yen, which roughly is about $31.
1: Okay. What is about Asian people that are real good about? They're so tiny, but they can eat.
0: Yeah. I don't know.
1: Is it like one of the best like Nathan's hot dog eaters?
2: Yeah.
1: Asian guy.
0: Yeah. I watched him and he ate like before Joey Chestnut.
1: Yeah.
0: Did what he was doing. Like he was like the guy, and then he would like eat a bowl of noodles like the size. And I wish that people could see how much
1: like the back of your Ford Focus.
0: Right. Yeah. And I watch the people that do these challenges, and I'm like, bro, like I could not. I'll be so.
1: You would think it'd be like a real big dude.
2: Yeah.
1: But
0: you would
1: like,
0: think.
1: But I mean, it's not.
0: But see, if I eat anything, I can just take a bite of something, and my son be like, "Yep, you're full."
1: I just don't metabolize things, I guess.
0: Yeah, I don't know. And then I couldn't sleep. Like I'll be so. I'll have indigestion. It just, I'll be so uncomfortable.
1: I mean, don't get me wrong. I can eat a couple hot Nathan's hot dogs.
0: Yeah, but not like 40 of them.
1: No. 35.
0: In 60 minutes? I'm
1: 30,
0: 40 30, in like 1 minute. Right. Nah, I'm not going to do that.
1: 35 is my max. I could never compete.
0: Like, there's times I'll be thinking about, man, like I used to watch Man vs. Food.
2: That was a pretty good show.
0: Yeah, it was a good show. And I'm like, man, could I do some of these challenges that some of these people...
1: I can't do the hot sauce. You know, McLean loves the hot sauce.
0: He killed me.
2: Some of them hot wings that rich guy sometimes.
1: No, thank you.
2: He thought he's going to die.
0: Ooh, try these ghost pepper up.
1: No.
2: Yeah.
1: I'd rather rub my face on a cheese grater.
2: I'll take the hot sauce.
1: No. Some of this is terrible.
0: Oh, gosh. All right. We got more of whatever this is on a Thursday. And then we're going to talk to Brother Paul and what he got going on over at Brother Paul's Barbecue.
2: Got some good stuff coming down the pike.
0: Look forward to hearing all that and plus more. 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
10: We have stop-and-go traffic downtown on 65 South between 3rd Avenue and Green Springs. We have a crash on 2059 East at 6th Avenue North, exit 124A. The left-hand lane is blocked. We also have a wreck on 65 North before Mount Olive Boulevard, exit 272. I'm Phil Carter in the Traffic Center.
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0: Welcome back into Breaking Bread Radio. We're sans one taste bud. Mm-hmm. We got two here. Plus maybe an honorary taste bud. I mean, he does make barbecue.
1: Yep.
2: Yeah.
0: So it's AJ. It's AJ and JD on the radio. And then Brother Paul. He's with us in studio today.
1: Glad to be here.
0: I think he left his food at the restaurant. So I'm pretty hungry because I was like, man, I know he's going to bring something awesome because his food is unreal, especially those beans.
2: Yeah.
0: My goodness. Those beans are so good. How you doing, Paul?
1: I'm good, man. Doing real good.
0: Y'all got anything new going on over there? You got
1: a little bit food wise. You know, we do the Kaneka sausage as a blue plate special.
0: What do you think? This is a food show?
1: I don't know. I thought we were the taste.
0: Will buds. Ain't here.
1: And then, well, I got other stuff to talk about, too, that's not food. I'll get to that.
0: I do like Kaneka sausage, though, so continue,
1: but what we
0: sir.
1: Did with that Kaneka sausage is we started doing a Texas grilled cheese with it, kind of like we do the Texas brisket. So we take the Texas toast and the cheese and the onions with that Kaneka and the sauce, and it's been flying out of there. It's really good.
2: Now, do you get the Kaneka sausage from an Evergreen, or do you make like kind of like your own sausage?
1: No, I buy like the Kaneka from Kaneka. Eventually, at some point in time, I will start making my own, and then I'll kind of change the lingo and just call it Brother Paul's Smoked Sausage. I want to make some eventually.
2: Now, that's when you call it Brother Paul's.
1: Yeah.
2: Because it's Brother Paul's sausage.
1: Brother Paul's sausage.
0: Come eat Brother Paul's sausage.
2: That sausage that you slap your face with.
0: Is that? Did you come up with that by yourself?
1: Or what's that?
0: This new grilled cheese thing you got?
1: Yeah, because like last month, the last time we did the Kaneka, man, I took some and I made it. And I was like, this is good. We need to do a special.
0: That was going
1: to
0: be my question. Yeah. Like, you just had some laying around and you're like, I'm out of brisket. Put some Kaneka on it.
2: Yep. Like, do you like sleep? You know how like sometimes some of the greatest ideas, I'm like, I'm in the bathroom, in the shower, and I have like the greatest ideas. And then by the time I get done, it's like, goes out of my head. Like, do you like go to sleep one day and then like, does like you get a vision of like food and you're like, ooh, I might try that, and then just put it together and voila, it works?
1: The food visions come similar like that in other ways because I'm around the food all the time. So a lot of the food inspiration comes with talking with customers, talking with my employees, just trial and error. But it's funny, not funny, it's interesting that you said what you said, because every night, like after work, you know, I'm around people all day long, and I go home and I like, you know, I go hang out with my dog for 5 or 10 minutes. That's my favorite part of the day. She's the best. She had her birthday on the 9th. She's a Gemini too, Halsey. But anyway, I take 45 minutes every evening when I'm go up and doing the bath or the meditation, and just where I decompress and I kind of review my day, and then I sit and I ponder, and that's where the inspiration comes in the evening time. And I'm like you too. You know, if I don't write it down, a lot of times I won't remember, but a lot of times what I'll do is I'll say it over in my head numerous times, and that helps me remember it, and then I'll wake up and I'll remember it. I'm not real good about picking up that pen and paper that they tell you to put by your dresser to write your dreams down stuff. I'm just not good at that.
0: Well, because it's dark.
1: Yeah.
0: You can't see the paper. Can't see what you're writing down.
1: Then you got to turn the light on and you wake up.
0: No. No, and I sleep on the wrong side of the bed anyways because I'm left-handed.
1: Okay.
2: Yeah.
0: And so... It's real weird.
2: Yeah. And, you know, I'm trying to get better at doing that because I have all these different ideas. And I'm like, oh, you know, I want to do this and do that. And then, you know, once I get done or I get distracted or I get kids coming in here, ask me something.
1: Yeah.
2: I'm like, what the hell did I just say? Like, I know I got it. It'd be like a multi-million dollar idea.
1: Yeah.
2: And then it's just.
1: Yeah, I've had a bunch of them come and go too.
2: Now, I not to sound stalkerish.
1: Yeah.
2: Okay. But it was kind of stalkerish. But I was, with your foot, man.
1: I'll put it down. I'm sorry. So distracting.
0: So, well, the thing is, AJ is a foot man.
1: Okay.
0: Especially a white foot man.
1: I'm in trouble.
0: That's why his feet are so ashy. He's trying.
2: I'm like, bruh. Like, you taking this Brother Paul thing seriously.
0: He can't concentrate.
2: Oh, y'all talk for me. I got to take this phone call.
0: Oh, got a phone call back there. All right, so what else you got going on over there? So we got a Kaneka grilled cheese, which sounds amazing. And any new concoctions, or is that it?
1: No, we're going to probably, we're not quite sure, after the 4th of July, we're going to roll out something new. Last year, after the 4th of July, we took a few days off. Everybody's burned out on barbecue, and we rolled out our smoked wings, and we've been doing them ever since.
0: Those are good, too.
1: this year, I'm not sure if we're going to do a taco or a taco salad or a burrito or a quesadilla. We're going to do something in that neighborhood. We're going to mess around with some stuff next week and do some experiments, and then we'll kind of post it probably around the 4th of July because we're closing for a week after the 4th of July this year. Last year, we closed for about 3 or 4 days. This year, we're closing for a week so myself and my crew can get a much well-deserved break and decompress and just spend some time with family. I'm going to go down to Florida and visit my brother, take my son and my dog, and
0: okay,
1: just go down to Captiva.
0: Do you ever smoke anything with peach wood?
1: You know, I have not. I've messed around at the house with apple and cherry and mm-hmm. pecan, but I haven't done any peach, but I've heard good things about
0: it. I've
1: got
0: a customer that at the store that has like 80 acres of them.
1: Yeah.
0: And but Brad, he's been on the show before, Brad Peaks. He does the chainsaw carvings.
1: Okay. Oh, cool. You're telling me about it. Yeah.
0: He's awesome. Well, he's been wanting some peach wood as well, so they're down in Clanton, and so we may go drive down there and get some peach wood. So if we do, I'll let you know. I have a bunch of red oak though that you need to come and get.
1: Yeah, I'll come by and pick some up.
0: It's like 4 cords of it now. It's
1: already split.
0: Oh yeah.
1: Okay. Yeah, I'll come get some.
2: Now you know what, you know, 4th of July.
1: Thank you.
2: It's coming up, and yeah, I probably already kind of mentioned this. I was on the phone, so I did not hear anything you just said. So if I repeat, which is a thing that I typically do sometimes.
1: That's okay.
2: Are you doing anything for the 4th? Any specials? Any deals going on? Any kind of like, you know, those firecracker, you know, like stores. You know, right? Yeah. You on fire. You know, when the 4th of July comes, you get like. You buy one sausage, you get 2 sausages for free type of deal.
1: Probably not. I hadn't planned on it. You know, we're so busy during those holidays, I probably won't do any blue plate special. We'll just run our base menu and just be rocking and rolling with that. We'll put out our flyer next week on Facebook and take pre-orders. And being that it's on a Saturday, I imagine we'll have a pretty good Thursday, Friday, Saturday.
2: Mm-hmm.
1: Yeah, it'll be hard enough for me to just keep up with our normal stuff. So if I start doing anything extra, I'll be just putting myself in the weeds.
2: So people need to start going ahead and putting their orders in now.
1: Next week. We'll put the flyers out on the – we're working on them this week. We'll start posting them next week. That'll give us like a week and a half for people to get their pre-orders in.
2: Now you're going to do the strawberry pudding and all that stuff too?
1: Yeah, I think, you know, I may probably do some red, white, and blue pudding. I'll probably do strawberry blueberry for the 4th of July and then do our banana.
2: That's going to be
1: good. Get some red, white, and blue.
0: Yeah. So the reason AJ asked that, his favorite movie is Buy One Sausage, Get a Second One.
1: Buy One, Get One. Who was that, a Mel Brooks movie?
0: He doesn't tell everybody that. I think it's a Ron Jeremy movie.
1: Okay.
2: Wow.
1: Oh, no.
2: Wow. Man, I told you that in confidence, man.
1: Yeah, you're getting him in trouble.
0: Bro, I didn't sign an NDA. You leave me alone. I didn't. It's
2: look, you know what's so funny? I knew when he looked at me. He was waiting for that to say that. Oh, gosh. Okay.
0: I mean, look, sometimes secrets get revealed out here.
2: Yeah. I mean,
0: you just got to roll with punches from what I understand. Also one of AJ's favorite movies.
1: Oh, boy.
0: Oh, my goodness.
1: I got a special event coming up. I don't know if we got enough time on this side of the break.
2: Hey, go ahead. Talk about it.
1: Next Wednesday, the 24th, we are doing a fundraising buffet for the Universal Peace Officers, which is the ministry that's affiliated with the barbecue. And we're going to have a buffet with the pork and chicken and wings and collard greens and mac and cheese and all the good banana. I mean, the barbecue sides, baked beans, potato salad, coleslaw, and banana pudding. And I have an event set up. I put it out on Facebook today. I'm going to be sharing it with my friends. And what we're trying to do is bring people in so they can meet the Universal Peace Officers. They can speak to people like myself and people on my ministry team and in my restaurant, because even the people in the restaurant are part of the whole package. And we want to just get to know the people in the community, let them know that every time they come in and eat with us, the money helps us to do our outreach. We do 4 outreaches a month right now. We do 2 Celebrate Recoveries We Feed. We do a Brother Bryant, we go up there once a month and feed them and fellowship, and we do Turning Point, a men's live-in faith-based recovery, where we bring a meal. We actually bring an hour-long Mac service down there, too, so we bring the spiritual food and the belly food down there. And we want people to know what we're doing, and that every time they come in and they dine with us, that money helps us to do our outreach. And that's the real reason why I'm doing barbecue, is to help spread peace, love, and compassion, to get involved in the recovery in the homeless community. And this is a way for us to let the people in the community know what they're doing when they come eat with us and what they're helping us to be a part of. And then they can ask questions, and we'll have, it's going to go from 5 to 8. It's going to be open-ended, so you can come in, bring as many people as you want, come in, eat a little food, talk, ask some questions, take some pictures, and we'll just keep that open. We're going to stay open an hour late, and it's kind of a trial run. You know, we're practicing on some new things. I made a deal with my landlord, and I'm leasing the event room that's in that building. And we're going to be coming up with some different, like Friday night steak night. I'm going to buy some, you know, real china and silverware. We're going to do a Friday night steak night. We might do some Saturday night date night seafood, surf and turf.
2: Okay.
1: And then we might do some other special menus, like maybe a beef rib night. Do beef ribs and beef brisket and have like a special menu that's pre-ordered. I know it's coming in. We'll kind of pre-sell it. We'll have it in that event room back there on the real china. And we'll just have different kinds of food. And we'll be putting some polls out over the next couple of weeks to see if there's people in our following that would like us to do certain types of food. Like, I have an Italian background. I could do Italian night. We could do a Cajun night. We, you know, it's barbecue's nice, but we could do other things. And then we also, we're going to be opening that room up for people to come in and host parties, Bible studies, recovery meetings. And we'll work deals out with them. If they're getting food, we'll just have them pay for the food and let them rent the room. I mean, not have to pay rent for the room. They can just buy the package and then have the room to have their party. And then if people want to rent the room for a special function and they don't need food, then that'll be a special little arrangement. We'll work something out with them and make sure we take care of them. So we're just trying to enhance our space, add a little bit to it. Everybody out there in Alabaster, thank you so much for coming supporting us. I know that our parking is terrible.
2: I mean, you can't really help
1: but that. My landlord and I, but we don't own the property that's in the middle of the driveway. It's owned by somebody else, and we don't own it. We have no control over it. But we're just so thankful that people still deal with the potholes, they deal with the traffic, and they deal with everything, and they come see us. And I'm just more than thankful and grateful for the old Golden Rule customers and the new support I've found in Alabaster. It's wonderful.
0: I mean, it's worth it, though.
2: Yeah.
0: I mean, I hit 55 potholes to come over there and have some of that food. I mean, it's not a big deal.
2: Yeah, so, and that's why I was saying I was a little stalkerish, because I was coming from Wally World early in the morning, and I saw you putting some meat on the grill right there. Right next to the restaurant. So, look, if you see Brother Paul out there, honk your horn and let him know. We do have some phone calls, so hold that thought, JD.
0: Okay, well, I got you.
2: We'll hold on to that real quick. Let's get some of these phone calls.
0: We got to pay some bills.
2: Yeah, I know. Yeah, we'll pay those bills. Our bills always get paid.
0: Our live reads, though.
2: Yes.
0: Yeah.
2: Robert, appreciate you calling us on Breaking Bread.
3: Hello. Hey. This has nothing to do with food. I got gas at Walmart a few minutes ago. They are rationing gas. So you're making this a whole lot worse. Now you got people calling folks saying they're rationing gas. Hurry up and get there and get your gas while you can. Folks are freaking out. Just typical Walmart fashion, I believe.
1: I mean, they're like 20, 30 cents lower than everybody. They were $3.33 yesterday.
3: Oh, they're $3.23 now. That's the only reason I stopped in there.
0: Huh. Well, I bet they started that rumor themselves.
2: Probably so.
0: You know?
2: So people stopped coming over.
0: The manager came around and was like, listen, you're going to get an extra Walmart gift card. You can sell all this gas. All right, boss, I'm on it.
1: So what'd they tell you, Robert? You could only get so many gallons?
3: Yeah, I got, I just wanted like $15 because I normally don't buy gas from there. It's cheap, but I couldn't even get $15. I got like $14.30, and it cut me off.
1: Huh.
3: And everybody, it was cutting everybody off at, you know, all the way up to $10 less than what they paid for. So you have to go back to the register, get your money back. And as well, we're rationing gas because of the short supply.
0: Wow. So they said the words rationing gas. It wasn't like a glitch or anything in the, like, I could see that happening too, because everything's.
3: No,
0: like,
3: the girl behind the glass said we are rationing gas because of the short supply.
1: What Walmart was that? So I can make sure I go to another one.
3: The one on 119.
1: Okay.
3: What's right there in Alabaster?
1: Yeah, I know what you mean.
2: Okay. All right. Well, hey, Robert, I appreciate that.
3: Yeah. Well, y'all be blessed. Hey, y'all, can I leave my email on the other side and talk to this guy? I've got 14 years clean and sober, and I was trying to look into something I could get into, and
2: Yeah, I'll take you.
1: Get your number. And I'll call you when I'm driving home from the show tonight,
2: Robert.
1: I'll
2: take your information. I'm going to put you on hold real quick, Robert, and then I'll get your contact and get it to Brother Paul, okay?
3: Great. Thank you.
1: Right, thanks, no brother. Bless you.
2: All right.
0: Awesome. So, go ahead.
2: I just want to clear these calls, and then we'll
0: do okay. That. Oh, okay. Yeah.
2: All right, Nancy. Appreciate you calling us on Breaking Bread.
4: Hi. How are you gentlemen this evening?
1: Good. Thank you.
0: Too blessed to be depressed.
4: That's AJ's line.
0: Oh, fair to moderate.
4: Fair to moderate. Shady, thank you for your service so much. Oh. I am a child of a veteran and the wife of a veteran.
0: Awesome.
4: So thank you for your service.
0: I appreciate it.
4: And AJ, happy birthday.
2: Thank you.
4: Hope
2: you
4: have a wonderful, and thank you for surviving being a child of a service member.
2: Oh, appreciate that.
4: I know what it's like.
2: Yeah.
4: When you write on the application for a job, where did you go to school, and you had to put C attached to list?
0: Appendix
2: yeah.
0: A.
2: Yeah. Or they asked me what city was I born, and I can't spell where that. I can't spell
4: you
2: that
4: can't
2: city.
4: Spell where you were born. That's really good. What I called today about just real quick is Flag Day is Sunday. Everybody get your flags out. Okay. And if your flag is a little, shall we say, tired, please get a new flag and dispose of your other flag properly with one of the disposal units. JD, you know where the closest one to you is?
0: I do, actually. There is one. The Boy Scouts usually have a little spot you can deposit them in. And there's
4: great.
0: One, there's one in Bluff Park.
4: I think I saw one
1: at Home Depot yesterday.
4: Really?
1: I'm just trying to remember. I saw one somewhere at one of those stores. I can't remember if it's Home Depot or Lowe's.
4: Yeah. I know some of the American Legions have them, too. But, I'm real big on flags.
1: Nancy, you've been driving by my house because I got a flag outside my house that is tired, and I have the new one on the coffee table, and I need to change it, and you inspired me to do so. So thank you.
4: Please do. I mean, I'm real hot on the flag deal because I grew up with it. I can even fold one. That's even better.
2: Yeah. Hey, well, Nancy, we got to take this break.
4: Thank you so much.
2: Thank you.
4: Thank y'all for everything. And quit giving out information about food because you make me hungry. Y'all have a great day and a great
0: weekend. Thanks, Nancy.
4: Okay?
2: Thank you, Nancy. Bye.
0: All right. I had a whole lead into this, but I'm just going to go into it.
1: Come on.
0: MHP Grills. You ever used one?
1: No.
0: They are fantastic.
1: I've heard you guys talking
0: about it. Yeah. No kidding. So when we moved into the house like 10, 12 years ago, there was one out in the backyard on a pole. And that thing was awesome. It's connected to the gas at the house. And eventually I was cleaning the grill and it just fell over.
1: Yeah.
0: But the grill, the MHP grill, man, those things are absolutely phenomenal. And if you're looking for a grill, because we've been talking about barbecue and all that sort of stuff, and summertime's coming up, and it is the season. Y'all check out Birmingham Grill Company. We've had Anderson on the show before. I'm sure he'll make it back on numerous times. But y'all have been killing it, though, actually, and we at the show appreciate it. I'm sure Anderson does as well. But we've sold a number of grills and getting some really good feedback on all that. He's got a great sale going on. Right now, 25% off MSRP on all MHP grills. He's got a mobile unit, so he just shows up with a whole bunch.
2: That mobile unit thing is cool.
0: I haven't seen it yet, but it's a good idea.
2: It's pretty.
0: It really is. Yeah. He's got a picture of the mobile unit on his website. Yeah. Even right up by the tongue, it's got the one of those egg looking grills. But it was his are what is it? It's not. I can't remember the type of steel it is. Cast iron. No, it's cast iron. And apparently it's really, really good as well. So I'm going to check this thing out. But y'all give Anderson over there at Birmingham Grill a call and set up an appointment. 205-899-6515.
2: It's been a long day.
0: It has been a long day. Well, it looked kind of like an 8. And I was like, oh, I better zoom in on that. So, yeah, y'all, 205-899-6515. And I've noticed that as the days get longer, My glasses don't seem to work as well.
2: Yeah.
0: So, but y'all listen to the Taste Buds. We got Brother Paul in the house with us this evening. We're going to go pay some more bills. We'll be right back. Talk 99.5.
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0: That was amazing.
2: Hey, I tell you, I said I'm gonna do it. Who does? I was hoping you. I saw you over there trying to get all the information.
0: Yeah, yeah. Well, I tell you what, I am so glad that I don't own a restaurant, because number one, I think that's not something. It's definitely not in my wheelhouse, and I couldn't do it. But also, I mean, I just don't want to deal with all the seals and gaskets on everything.
2: So, so like there's a lot. How's your seals in your freezer and refrigerant and, you know, all
1: that stuff? They're pretty good shape.
2: Yeah.
0: Are they?
2: Yeah.
0: Well, if they're not in good shape, you could work them out with the seals.
1: Tell me about it.
0: That's one of our amazing sponsors here. But they'll come out, they'll check everything out, make sure that everything's operating as it should, extend the life of all of your refrigeration stuff.
1: It is worth it. And pass
2: that health inspection too.
0: Oh yeah. Yeah. So y'all check out the seals of Birmingham, Huntsville. They're online. Ethan is awesome. Especially if you own a restaurant.
2: Yeah.
0: So glad I don't own a restaurant.
1: Good information.
0: You know what? Next time I'm going to do that one better.
2: Hey, it was crunch time.
0: Yeah.
2: All right, Brother Paul, thank you so much for being here as always.
1: Thank you.
2: Go check out Brother Paul in the 007. JD, go ahead and get some rest, man.
0: I'm going to.
2: Yeah.
0: But it's all right. I'm on the radio.
2: Love everybody. Feed the people. I'm out.
1: Peace.
2: Peace.
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18: The White House, the president was asked when the deal might be finalized.
19: It'll be soon. Maybe this weekend.
20: And has the Supreme Leader approved this deal, sir?
19: I understand the answer is yes.
18: Iran has not responded to the announcement. President Trump has a new nominee for Director of National Intelligence. Jay Clayton, the current U.S. attorney and former head of the Securities and Exchange Commission, still faces confirmation hearings. His pick for acting DNI director, Bill Pulte, faced intense pushback and led to a standoff in Congress over the renewal of a foreign intel powers. ABC's Jay O'Brien has more.
21: Bill Pulte earned Trump's favor when he was and still is the director of a federal housing agency, and he used his perch there to push for mortgage fraud investigations into some of Trump's political opponents. All of that to say that left a very bad taste, as you would imagine, in the mouths of Democrats, who have said if Bill Pulte, a true Trump loyalist here, is in any way close to the nation's intelligence apparatus, they're going to be a no on this critical spy law.
18: The man charged with killing former Minnesota House Speaker Melissa Hortman and her husband last June changed his plea to guilty in federal court today, admitting to the attacks. Vance Bolter also shot and injured Democratic State Senator John Hoffman and his wife. ABC's Armando Garcia has more.
22: The Hoffmans survived the attack. They were actually in court today and released this statement, saying in part, while the legal process may provide accountability, true healing requires something more from all of us. Now, Belter faces two consecutive life sentences, an additional 40 years in federal prison. He's still facing state charges, but he's pleaded not guilty.
18: World Cup fever building after Mexico's first match today, winning over South Africa. Tomorrow night, the U.S. hosts Paraguay in Los Angeles. 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